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2: Ooh. Milwaukee police are investigating two homicides from Friday evening. The first one happened near Chambers and Tetonia, where a suspect fired shots into a vehicle, striking and killing a 56-year-old. The second one happened near 63rd and Florist, where a 64-year-old died of blunt force trauma. Police are still searching for suspects in both homicides. The death of a Milwaukee County Sheriff's Office employee sparks a returned need to end gun violence.
3: MSCO Public Safety Officer Dennis Johnson was shot and killed Friday evening. His sister, Lisa Beatty, says it's been devastating.
4: I just can't believe that this happened to my brother. He was not the type. He wasn't in the streets. All he did was go to work, come home. That's all you don't expect for something to happen to somebody like that.
3: Monty Mabra, the founder of I Will Not Die to Gun Violence, the LaTroy Harris Initiative, demands change at the vigil.
5: We got somebody that's loved, and we don't even know why he's absent right now. Because some idiot with a gun decided to take his life. We really got to do something.
3: Jen Gregg, WTMJ News.
2: 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Taylor Corslin from Rethink 794 tells Wisconsin's Afternoon News.
6: Taxpayer dollars are going to be spent on this. After all this road work is done with, we get, you know, the potential of 30 years of jobs, thousands of homes, better walkable destination, more tax base and economic development. Removal gives Milwaukee the biggest return on that investment.
2: One of the biggest removal concerns is that it could increase traffic, but Corslin says daily travels wouldn't change much. There would be more city streets to drive through to get to the freeways. Sports traffic and weather are next. Outdoor Living Unlimited, WTMJ News Time, 7:03.
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2: Time for a WTMJ sports update from the Gruber Law Offices, One Call That's All Sports Desk. The Brewers sweep the Yankees in their three-game series. Final score today was 4-3. The Brew Crew has Monday off before starting a series with the Padres Tuesday night. And the Milwaukee Bucks win the 10th pick in the 2026 NBA Draft. Taking a look at the roads with your WTMJ Time Saver traffic. Pretty clear on the roads, no major incidents to look out for, and no slowdowns. And your WTMJ 5-day forecast. Tonight, partly cloudy skies and still pretty chilly overnight temperatures. Could even see some frost, a low of 37 degrees. Monday, mostly sunny skies, high of 53 lakeside, 62 inland. Tuesday, rain is likely, a high of 72. Wednesday, mostly cloudy skies, high of 60. On Thursday, the sunshine returns, a high of 62. Friday, partly sunny with a chance for showers, a high of 65. Right now in Madison, it's 60 degrees. In Green Bay, it's 50. In Waukesha,

0: Waukesha, it's 58, and in Milwaukee, it's 56 degrees. I'm Jessica Gatso, Outdoor Living Unlimited, WTMJ News Time, 7:06.
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You're listening to Truth Unfiltered. I'm your host, Dr. Ken Harris. 7 minutes after the hour, Denise Thomas is celebrating Mother's Day. So I got kicked to the curb, and here I am, and I'm here with you tonight. So happy Mother's Day to all the moms. I guess I don't have to clue grandmothers and aunts and uncles. Anybody with kids that's female, happy Mother's Day. How's that? I guess that's as basic as you can make it. So I want to talk about mothers. I've talked a lot here, but I've never really talked about my mother. My mother was born in 1936 in October and moved here from Hertzboro, Alabama, where my family moved, and actually where my father's family moved too, from Hertzboro, Alabama. They grew up next door to each other in Chicago. And, you know, little hoochie-coochie dating thing, and then next thing you know, boop, married, and here I am. There are five of us. Three are surviving. I had a brother, Robert, who passed away maybe 2 days after birth, and then another sister who died at childbirth. And then I've got two older sisters. I'm the baby. I was the last one. I was the last baby boomer baby. I'm a BBB. Is that Better Business Bureau? Okay. So, born and grew up in Chicago. My earliest memory of my mother is when I was 3 years old. She was talking to the insurance man. And the insurance man asked me how old I was, and I held up three fingers. I was three. I don't remember anything between that. And I remember going to what they called Head Start. Y'all call it like 4K, pre-K, all that stuff. Operation Head Start, when the federal government gave cities money for public schools to start, for kids to start school early. And I remember her putting me in, and I cried all day the first day because I was away from my mother. I was used to watching... She watched all the soap operas on CBS. So when As the World Turns came on, the first commercial break at the bottom of the hour, that was time to walk back to school. I remember that because, you know, you could tell. That was a time when TV drove your life, not the internet. And I remember her always being sick, but I didn't know she was sick, right? So at 19... somewhere between 19 and 23, she developed breast cancer. And I don't know if you know about people back then, but they smoked like chimneys. I mean, unfiltered, inhale, exhale, Pall Mall cigarettes, all that stuff. Cool, menthol, which was highly addictive. And then later, she got colon cancer and had all sorts of complications and all that. And I just found it interesting that I never knew that. I didn't find that out till she was an adult and I was an adult. And we talked about it, you know, and I found out most people don't talk to their parents. They don't ask their parents, hey, like, why did I, like, I was a weirdo growing up because I read everything, right? When I was in third grade, I was reading at a sixth grade level. Couldn't work because she was always sick and she had three kids. So we got on welfare and she took care of, I don't know, look. Listen, I don't know how she did it. We never went without a meal. We never went without clothing. Although I did tell a story on our sister station, 101.7 The Truth, the other day, which is this program is rebroadcast live.

live. Rebroadcast, recorded on Monday nights from 6 to 8. So if you miss it, you can just listen to it tomorrow night. But it was just, you know, one of those things where you went to go, you know, you had to go to gym. And when I went to gym, everybody else had those what kids wear today, and they think they're new Converse All-Stars. Oh my God, this is a great shoe. No, it's really not a great shoe. As you get older, you're going to start that you have no arch support whatsoever, and your foot's going to start hurting, and you might get plantar fasciitis, you know, all that stuff, right? I had plastic tennis shoes because we were poor. So other people paid, oh my God, $20 for shoes. I paid like $5. My shoes were like $4.99. I appreciate it all, right? You think everything is, you know, I can't get this, and my friends have that, and rah, rah, rah, rah. And my mother kept me centered and grounded and said, you're not other people. And she told me the same nonsense that everybody else's mother told them. And she said, man, you're going to jump off the lake. You're going to jump off? You're going to jump off a cliff too? If they jump in a lake, you're going to jump in a lake too? Like, And the bad part, you find yourself telling your children stuff your mother told you. And that's when you realize all the stuff that they planted in you, all the things they put in you that you thought were dumb, were actually some of the smartest wisdom you could ever get. And so she did something incredible. We went to high school and she went to work. And she worked through high school. She worked through college. She worked after college. She worked through my first jobs in, you know, radio and TV. And she finally, because her business said, you're getting older, it's time to retire. And I don't know, I got to figure out what age. So I don't know what age she was at. But when I was 14, she went back to work. So she would have been in her 30s. And then she worked to her 50s. And she retired about 3 or 4 years before she passed away in 1995. Actually, July 5th, 1995. How do I remember that? Because I remember because working at the Milwaukee Police Department, I had worked like so many days. And then, well, I can say this because it's public record. July 4th is a overtime day for. So I had the option. Should I go see my mother or do I get overtime? I got overtime. And then I got off at 8 o'clock the morning of July 4th. I drove to Chicago, and I sat next to my mother. Because by then, she was home-ridden. She was on hospice at home. And I drove there. How stupid is that, right? You work plus overtime, and then you get in the car and drive an hour and a half to Chicago. Or in that case, we lived on the south side, so it was 2 hours. And I sat there. I remember the first 5 minutes, and I slept till about 4 p.m. I got up. I kissed her in the forehead. I said, bye. She said, bye. And I left. And I remember because the next day, my wife was coming from Mississippi. She's from Mississippi. I don't go to Mississippi a lot. She came from Mississippi with my oldest daughter because my youngest wasn't born yet. And they went there, and my wife calls me and said she just passed away. And that was on the 5th of July. I remember because I'm a pretty pragmatic person. It's not that I'm not emotional, I don't have emotions and I don't cry, but I'm a pretty pragmatic person. So after being up all day, driving to Chicago, and then driving back home, taking a shower, going back to work and working overtime, I got home at noon and my sister calls me at 1 o'clock, right? Like, my wife calls me at, like, 12:30. Then my sister calls me at 1 o'clock. Well, are you coming to Chicago? What do you think I said? So I'd just seen her. Everything was going. I knew she was sick. She was in hospice, and she passed away. And then my sister, are you coming? And I'm like, well, I went to work last night. Supposed to get off at 7 o'clock, got off at noon. Got home at 12:30, took a shower. My wife calls me. I go to bed at 1 o'clock p.m., half hour later, you call me. So here's the deal. And I just thought about this. This is kind of mean, but if you want another funeral, I'll go get in my car and drive there.

0: I'm pretty sure the way I feel right now, I'm not going to make it. You'll find me in a ditch somewhere. And I went to sleep, and I woke up, and I drove there at about, I don't know, 7, 8 o'clock that night, and that was that. But it was refreshing that I got to see her, and I got to spend time with her, and just got to be there, because a lot of people don't. A lot of people don't take care of their mothers. A lot of people don't. And African American culture is sometimes good or bad. You got the pros and the cons and everything. It comes down to how your parents treat you is how you treat them. You know, my goal of grow old enough to be a problem for your children, my mother was never a problem. I'll be a problem for my children, but my mother was never, she was never a problem. I had to drive her to and from work every day. I had to, like, all those things. And it was just a wonderful relationship. Now, when I stood next to my mother, they said I'd look like her, but then I could show you a picture of my father and we're a dead ringer. I probably shouldn't say dead ringer, should I? Anyway, so I just find it, I always find Mother's Day marvelous. And I want to wish my wife, Carla, happy Mother's Day. And my mother-in-law, Evelyn, happy Mother's Day. But I just always find Mother's Day to be a great day because people keep saying, you know, without your mother, you wouldn't be here. Well, without dad, you wouldn't be here either. I'm just saying. And because y'all, if y'all gave Father's Day half of what y'all gave Mother's Day, dads would be happy and would be, and be working a lot more. But I just find it, you know, wonderful to have a day to celebrate people who gave you life, the woman who nurtured you, good or bad relationship, and all that. So happy Mother's Day. 855-616-1620 is the Siding Unlimited WTMJ talk and text line. 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

0: Don't be what? You're listening to Truth Unfiltered 22 minutes after the hour. You say don't do what? So here's what happened. You know, I always complain I have ADHD, right? And so if I don't do something in the moment, it won't get done. Like when you say, hey, you need to call so-and-so and pick up so-and-so. I'll be like, boop, I need to stop and do it. If I don't, or if I don't write it down, 2 weeks later, hey, did you ever call so-and-so or do so-and-so? And I'll be like, no. You're like, well, why didn't you? Because I forgot. But why did you forget? Because I always forget if I don't write it down or if I don't. And so growing up, I used to always write stuff down and I used to think, boy, I'm so smart. I remember that. No, knucklehead, you remembered it because you wrote it down. Well, I was walking in and I had a cup of water. And we have 4 TVs. Where's the other one? Ah, that one. 1, 2, 3, 4. And so we have 4 Apple remotes sitting here. Apple, NEC, whatever kind of remote it is. And I hit one of them. Now, earlier, they were sitting here kind of jagged and one was hanging over the edge. And I thought, oh, I got to move that because I'll bump into it. What did I do? I didn't move it. And when I walked in with my water, boom, I bumped it and I heard something go, kalugaloo. And my brain said, eh. I looked over and there were 3 remotes. And I went, eh, I'll get it later. You know, when Vince Vitrano walks in the morning with Eric Bilstadt, they'll go, hey, where's the other remote? Meanwhile, overnight, somebody will come in and go, ah, here's the garbage, and take the garbage and throw it away, and the remote's in the garbage. So I stopped, and I heard the music come on. Because when I was inside the studio talking to Evan, he said, 15 seconds, and I go, okay. And I kind of rushed in, hit it, fell in the garbage, and my brain made like 677 decisions before I went, let me pick this up. And I set it up. And what did Evan do? He hollered at me. Thank God it's Mother's Day and not Father's Day. He hollered at me. You're breaking stuff. I was like, it's not broken, I don't think. But I won't be here if it doesn't work either. So I probably shouldn't have said that because now it's on Spotify and Google Play and Apple Play and all over the place and forever. Yeah. Anyway, so I was looking at this story, and I got to say kudos to Chief Norman. He rejected a pursuit policy on reckless driving. Are we able to play the audio on that if we get a chance? It's a story from WISN, James Stratton, on their digital WISN.com. And I find it interesting. They wanted to change it. And the story can tell you exactly what Chief Norman said.
1: First tonight, Milwaukee Police Chief Jeffrey Norman rejects the proposed changes to limit police chases for reckless driving.
2: His position solidifies a stalemate and sets up a potential fight with the Fire and Police Commission and the Common Council. Investigative reporter James Stratton shows us tonight the move comes after a deadly 2025 where chases killed 9 people.
3: Tonight, a policy back and forth over police chases in Milwaukee. Police Chief Jeffrey Norman denying to implement changes restricting reckless driving chases. Milwaukee's Fire and Police Commission sent this letter to Norman last month recommending the restrictions to prohibit department members from engaging in vehicle pursuits for reckless driving that is observed after an attempted traffic stop, and to end a pursuit for reckless driving if continuing it increases the danger to the public.
4: And the chair votes aye. Motion carries.
3: The commission passed the recommendations back on April 16th.
5: No pursuit doesn't mean no accountability, and that vehicle pursuits are not the only way or even the best way to address reckless driving, which is obviously a serious issue in Milwaukee.
3: Sending this letter April 27th. And tonight, the rebuttal from the chief himself, saying while MPD appreciates the FPC's thorough analysis and recommendations, it is not inclined to revise SOP 660 at this time, saying when they they make changes, they consider public comment, best practices, other like-sized jurisdictions, common council feedback, and internal reviews. The fight comes after 9 people died from Milwaukee chases in 2025. FPC says 4 of those people were killed in chases for reckless driving after a traffic stop, which their proposed changes would restrict. The department averages around 970 chases each year since adding reckless driving to chases in late 2017.
6: I also feel a sense of urgency of what we can do right now to reduce the number of vehicle pursuits, and this is one thing we can do right now.
3: Chief Norman already changed policy this year, not allowing police to chase for only speeding. Now that Police Chief Jeffrey Norman declined to implement those changes, the Common Council could vote to put them in themselves. Downtown, I'm James Stratton, WISN 12 News.
0: I don't think it's a good idea to limit the police. We have gotten to the point where we are limiting the police and doing their job to make other people safe. Is it tragic that 9 people lost their life? Yes. But they made a decision to flee from the police, and they didn't have to. Had that person fled and killed somebody, had that person already killed somebody and was a homicide suspect, had that person had a child in their car, had that person had a child they abducted in their car, you would have then come back and blame the police for not doing their job, calling them cowards, calling them misconduct, telling them that they have misconduct in public office, all those things, because you always use the police as your whipping boy. That's got to stop. Kudos to Milwaukee Police Chief Jeffrey Norman for telling them, you have limited us with this idiotic decree, these lawsuits by the ACLU, and it's time to stop. If you want crime to go down, you have to let the police do their job. The problem is social media and media today allows you to see how the police do their job and you don't like it. But that is how it's done. If you don't like it, you do it. You step up and do the job. I doubt seriously if any of you have the temerity or have the gall to put a badge and a gun and go through 20 some odd weeks, 8, 10, you know, 6, 7 months of training and then field training to do the job of police. Why? Because you're all cowards. And I know people on the Fire and Police Commission. And if you pass this, you're cowards. You always use saving lives. What about the 600, 500,000 people in Milwaukee that need the police to save their lives? And yes, I'm taking calls. Citing Unlimited, WTMJ talk and text line is 855-616-1620. What are your thoughts? Is the police chief right? Or should the police chief follow what the Fire Police Commission, and if the Common Council passes it, I'm going after them too. That would be idiotic to do so. And I'm going to tell my aldermen, if you do that, I'm coming after you. On social media, radio, TV, everywhere I can get. It doesn't make any sense. At some point, we have to stop the violence. Now, there's got to be a reason a person drives away. It can't be fear. You know what? Let me retract that. I don't know what it is. But for whatever reason, once you're pulled over by the police, you're in custody. So then if you speed away, you're escaping. It doesn't make any sense. It is unfortunate that 9 people died. God rest their souls. I'm sorry for their families. But had they not left the police, had they not made the decision to leave a traffic stop, it would be on them. And for you to say a person who's a homicide suspect or shot at somebody or shot somebody should not be pursued, you're telling the police, hey, there's some crimes that we don't really care about. There are some people in Milwaukee you don't really care about. Just let them go. Let them go.
7: But we're going to talk to the fire police, to the city conference, to the city. We're going to tell them, no,
0: Absolutely not. Common Council is going to go after him. No, they shouldn't. They shouldn't. If it were 90, I could see that. If it were 19, I could see that. But the problem is they left. 9 people were killed in chases. Fire and Police Commission records show 4 were killed in chases for reckless driving after a traffic stop, which the recommendation would restrict. So then what? 70%. 70% of chases in 2025 were for what? Reckless driving. So what do you do? Stop right. Well, we can find other ways to do it. Your other ways are not working. Driving to the station today, I saw 2 people blow a red light. Pulls up, stops, looks both ways, sees traffic isn't coming in the right lane, and makes a left turn. The other person sitting in the middle lane, not the turn lane, makes a left turn, goes through the light. I was in Mequon. Mequon Road, Port Washington Road. I'm southbound. Young lady pulls up, looks both ways, blows through the light. We're talking 6 lanes here and a median right through it. No big deal. What do we do? Just let them go. What if they're intoxicated? You'll come after the police. Oh, it's the police fault. Should have done your job. Those days are over. They're over. Those days are over. What can we do? 855-616-1620 if you have any comments on that one. Speaking of brutal things happening in Milwaukee, when we come back, the city is now mourning the death of a county employee.
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0: 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Dr. Ken Harris, Denise Thomas is taking a day off for Mother's Day. Before, we were talking about Chief Norman and me giving kudos to him for rejecting the suggestion by the Fire and Police Commission's recommendation to change their SLP. I don't blame him. I don't blame him one bit. Speaking of Milwaukee Police Department. So there's a story about a Dennis Johnson, 56, who was fatally shot in his car on Friday night. Worked as a public safety officer inside the Milwaukee County Courthouse for 10 years and provided security for Columbia St. Mary's 20 years before that. Johnson's death was one of three homicides that occurred within 3 hours on Monday night. Well, an arrest has been made in the Friday shooting. Milwaukee County Sheriff Danita Ball tells WISN 12 News reporter TJ Dysart that she was aware of an arrest in the case during an interview on Sunday. Ball didn't give specifics, of course, on when and where the arrest happened, nor did she provide any details about the person arrested, because I'm 99% sure the arrest was made by Milwaukee police. So, but that's a good thing to hear. Arrest was made so fast. My question about it is first of all, this is one of the most, you know, horrific things that can happen to a family, that can happen to a person, to be killed. And from the looks of it, he was a hard worker and was loved by many. A lot of family members came out. I like the work the Milwaukee Police Department does. I am biased. I'm a retired police lieutenant. I am biased. I admit that perfectly. People are talking about, you're so biased and you're pro-police. You're pro whatever your job is. Pro-nursing, pro-medical doctor, pro-lawyer, pro-electrician, pro-plumber. I mean, sure. And sometimes some of those folks do stuff wrong. But then you call them out on it. Well, some of y'all call them out on it. But I digress. I wish we could get victims justice when they don't work for the county and when they don't work for the police department and they don't have a title that makes their death newsworthy in a broader way than the citizen in Milwaukee who may not be as well known or have a job that brings them in contact or in public service, right? And so if we could do that and have that flurry of activity, and thank God they did for Dennis Johnson, if we could have that for everybody, I think that would be great. Your thoughts? 855-616-1620. I'm the Sighting Unlimited WTMJ talking text line. I'm bothered by the amount of energy we give to people's lives. And make no mistake, not only is it tragic, but I'm glad the person is in custody. That was a terrible thing. Terrible thing. 262-902 say, bless you for supporting our men and women at MPD. 815-262 said, agree with you 100%. And 262-210 said, needs to be much different penalty for running from the police, resisting police, because nobody cooperates with police anymore and then complain with mistreatment by the police. Well, if the police mistreat them, that's wrong. However, and I say this with much due respect, the problem is not going to change with stiffer penalties. Clearly, the penalties they have are not a deterrent. The penalties for fleeing from police, it's a felony. I think. I'll have to go check. Right? You can get charged with a felony. Hitting somebody, crashing, felonies. Killing somebody, felonies. I think the issue we have is the prosecution, who doesn't prosecute these people. Well, we look at their background and we look at their this, and this is their first offense. And there are some things that are egregious. And speeding away from a traffic stop, unless you're pregnant, getting to the hospital, is not, or somebody's dying in the car and you got to get them to the hospital. I'm not seeing a lot of reasons for people doing that. I'm just saying. I don't understand why people do what they do. They decide to speed from the police. And there's this thing in people's brain that the black community doesn't support the police, and it's just not true. Don't let the groups of people that you hear and that the news reports on reflect that entire group any more so than some racist Nazi anti-something is screaming and hollering and somebody says that's all white people. It's just not true. It's just not true. Or all people of Latino and Latina descent are they're illegal. It's just not true. And until we can overcome that, we need to use that same thing with the police. You got bad people everywhere. We would just expect the police to commit crime at a lesser pace and at a lesser percentage than the average public, and they do. It's I gotta think off the top of my head, it's gotta be less than 3% of cops that do bad things are reported, convicted, and go to prison. I gotta think that. I gotta hope that, but you know, hope springs eternal. At some point we have to remember that unless you are a law enforcement officer right now, nobody I know of will raise their right hand, take an oath, and swear to uphold the ordinances of the city of Milwaukee, the ordinances of the county of Milwaukee, state of Wisconsin, and the Constitution of the United States, and to die doing it. I have yet to hear of anybody, I'll do it, who doesn't do it now, but then complains about the police. If you think the police are so bad, I would urge you at any age to apply, take the test, pass it, graduate from the academy, get through field training, and be a law enforcement officer. Otherwise, hush. And I say that because I know you got a right to, you know, freedom of speech and all that. I get it. But at some point, because a lot of people are not going into law enforcement, a lot of people are not going in because their family, oh my God, it's too dangerous. Everything is. Clearly, reckless driving is dangerous. Driving down the street is dangerous. Walking, taking the bus, going to work. All those things are dangerous. Living in your house. But you can do things to mitigate it. One of the reasons why you're safe is because the police mitigate that. But if prosecutors let people back out on the street, there's nothing we can do. Before we go to break, when we come back, I want to talk about, has anybody seen the new movie, Michael? Anybody? Has anybody seen it? Because I saw it last night. I watched it. I watched the movie Michael last night. If you have any comments or questions or anything of that nature, I'm going to give a review of the movie Michael when we come back. 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I'm your host, Dr. Ken Harris.
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Every time we laugh, boom, we pop up. So I was looking at Truth Nation, and I saw the movie last night. I watched the entire 2 hour and some odd 17 minute movie of Michael. There was a review written, and I saw it. There's a lot of stuff missing from this movie. First of all, I thought it was well done. Antoine Fuqua, who's a great director, and I think he's done some writing as well, has done great. Aviator, Hugo, Gladiator, has been nominated 3 times for Oscars. You know, all sorts of things he's done. Here's my issue with it. My issue, and if you don't want to hear about it and you haven't seen Michael, I'll wait 10 seconds. 1, 2, 3. You can turn the radio. 4, 5, 6, 7, 8, 9, 10. Okay, here's the deal. They tried to squeeze so much stuff into this movie, and I didn't care about his whole life. I think out of all the things that I saw, what I would have wanted to know about, this is me, I'm only speaking for me, and if you have any comments and you saw it, 855-616-1620, Sighting Unlimited, WTMJ, Talk and Text 9. So, the thing that disturbed me about it is I wish to have seen the lawyer that he hired that fired his father and then helped him become bigger than the Beach Boys. Right? Helped him become who he was, even when he died. And then go through that point. Janet Jackson was completely missing from the movie. It was like Janet wasn't alive. You saw LaToya. That was it. And so, I'll be honest with you. People are saying, oh, it's a great movie. No. There's a lot of holes.

0: from his abusive father to his breakout. I get it. It was good. It was good. Whenever you see biopics, right? He even talks about it. Whoever wrote this talks about it. Whitney Houston, James Brown, Freddie Mercury, Charlie Parker, Bob Dylan, Elvis, Johnny Cash, you name it. Major shortcomings. Major shortcomings. The ex-cop security guard, Bill Bray, his confidant, was the only steady thing in there other than Michael. Because Michael changed as he went, but Bill Bray kind of stayed there. I found Jafar Jackson phenomenal. Phenomenal. I think he's his nephew. He was phenomenal. He should probably pick up where Michael left off. I think he could do it. But in no uncertain terms, this movie, for me, was a disappointment. I was very, very, very disappointed. Nia Long, one of my favorite actresses, was just kind of there. Never really said anything, never really did anything. You know, stood up to Dad, played games with Michael. But she was a bit of a tyrant herself, from what I understand. But aren't all mothers? It's Mother's Day. What can I say? Berry Gordy didn't really see the genius in him. Really didn't see how he guided Michael's career until he changed labels. It's like they added so much stuff. Yeah, let's tell this, then let's tell that. You could tell the family had their thumb on this movie. It wasn't. How can I say it? The juice wasn't worth the squeeze. You can tell it's the end of the day, right? I'm getting tired. The juice was not worth the squeeze. The time that I spent watching that movie, I could have been clipping my toenails. I could have been watching paint dry. Was it bad? No. Was it, now watch this. The music was phenomenal. The music was great. But other than that, I would have wanted to know how he built himself from leaving his father and wanting to be the greatest musician of all times forever. That would have shown his drive, his tenacity, his failures, his overcoming, all those things that people want to see. The work ethic that he had was masterful. It was, nobody could keep up. But we didn't see that. We didn't see it at all. And it was kind of, And so on Movie Nation, RogersMovieNation.com from the late Roger Ebert, great critic of film, gave it a 1.5 stars. We're talking about a movie directed by Antoine Fuqua, scripted by John Logan, great writer, Jafar Jackson, Nia Long, Miles Teller, Lorenz Tate, who played Berry Gordy, Giuliano Valdi, who played a young Michael Jackson, Kylan Durrell Jones, Coleman Domingo, and Mike Myers, who played the lawyer. Phenomenal. Phenomenal. The chemistry between Jafar and Mike Myers was worth the movie. We should have seen that. The work he did, firing his father by fax, all those things we should have seen. And if you could have just taken that and put it in 2 hours, it would have been phenomenal. Phenomenal movie. But instead, we got a family-controlled. It wasn't trash because the music was just awesome. But it was like the power that Michael Jackson has today after death. I don't even know how long he's been dead. The power Michael Jackson has now was priceless. He had a phenomenal story. He had a phenomenal statement in the movie. Died in 2009. So it's coming up on, 7 years. He had some phenomenal lines. And from the sound of it, it kind of sounded like he would say that. That he would be friends with that person because he and this other person, and I believe Michael Jackson's family, they were Jehovah's Witnesses. And so this other person he mentioned was a Jehovah's Witness. There were so many things they could have tied on to it, and they didn't. And it was just, I was disappointed. Bless you, Evan. I think I need a scale for my movies now. From disappointed to dynamite? Nah, too cliched. I need another D word that I can use for that. But it was just sad. It was sad. 855-616-1620 is the Siding Unlimited WTMJ Talk and Text Line. 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And when we come back to Mother's Day, we're going to talk about some more Mother's Day. And I got a question for you when we come back. All right? You got to be there. We've got news at the top of the hour and more.
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4: At 8 o'clock, it's 53 degrees. Tonight, skies are partly cloudy. Temperatures still pretty chilly. Could even see some frost, a low of 37 degrees. From the WTMJ Breaking News Center, I'm Jessica Gatso. An officer-involved shooting at a Wisconsin Fleet Farm leaves one person dead. It happened at the Oshkosh store near Washburn Street and Witzel Avenue this morning. Police were called to the store for a man with a handgun. He allegedly ignored commands and began walking towards an officer in the parking lot while pulling a gun from his waistline. One officer fired his weapon and struck the man. That man was taken to the hospital where he later died. The officer is on paid administrative leave. No law enforcement or others were hurt. Milwaukee Bucks co-owner Wes Edens is expected to testify in a federal extortion case this year.
5: The Milwaukee Business Journal reports prosecutors accused 46-year-old Chengli Luo of threatening Edens and his family after a brief relationship in 2023. Federal court documents say Luo allegedly demanded payments reaching into the hundreds of millions of dollars and threatened to release damaging allegations.

0: While hantavirus might seem new and scary to a lot of people, it's actually a virus that they know really well, and they know how it spreads, and it does not spread like COVID-19.
1: The Centers for Disease Control is allowing people to head home, self-monitor for symptoms, and voluntarily quarantine, while the WHO has told everyone to quarantine for 42 days. A man from Milwaukee is in custody after fleeing a traffic stop, crashing, and running from deputies.
2: The Fond du Lac County Sheriff's Office says they stopped the car around 9 a.m. Saturday morning on I-41 for a driver with a warrant. The driver sped off from the stop and was chased for nearly 5 miles. The car crashed on an off-ramp near Winnebago Street before rolling over in a field. The driver was tased and taken into custody. The 44-year-old was out on a $5,000 bond for vehicle theft. No one was seriously injured and no other cars were involved in the crash. Elizabeth Linton in WTMJ News.
1: A large bird native to Africa is roaming Wisconsin and now drawing large crowds. The Marabou stork has been sighted in Fond du Lac, Green Bay, and Sheboygan over the past several days. Former wildlife rescuer Jessica Saunders tells WTMJ that social media attention is making it harder to safely capture the bird.
3: This is cool. This is a very, very cool thing. But this is also a bird that is way out of its normal environment and a little bit tame. Looking at all the movement of the people in and out of their cars, and it's not safe for anybody at this point.
1: Saunders says the bird appears overstimulated by crowds, barking dogs, and people getting too close. Sports, traffic, and weather are next. Outdoor Living Unlimited, WTMJ News Time is 8:03.
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1: Time for a WTMJ sports update from the Gruber Law Office's One Call That's All Sports Desk. The Brewers sweep the Yankees in their three-game series. Final score today, 4-3. The Brew Crew has Monday off before starting a series with the Padres Tuesday night. And the Milwaukee Bucks win the 10th pick in the 2026 NBA Draft. The first round is June 23rd. Taking a look at the roads with your WTMJ Time Saver traffic. Looks like we're down to one lane on a portion of 94 East. There is a crash blocking the left lane at Hawley. You'll see backups for that starting back before 76th Street. And your WTMJ forecast. Tonight, partly cloudy skies and some frost possible, low of 37 degrees. Monday, mostly sunny skies, high of 53 lakeside, 62 inland. Tuesday, rain likely, high of 72. Wednesday, mostly cloudy, high of 60. Thursday, mostly sunny, high of 62. And Friday, partly sunny, a chance for showers, high of 65. Right now in Milwaukee, it's 53 degrees. I'm Jessica Gatso, Outdoor Living Unlimited, WTMJ News Time, 8:06.
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9: I heard a guy on a podcast say, if you're playing in a professional game that has been set up, if you go to a casino, the odds are markedly and wickedly against you winning. The House

0: You're listening to Truth Unfiltered. I'm your host, Dr. Ken Harris, 8332. Boo! I did it. Well, no. 833-212-1017 is the number. Or you can, because we're live, we'll be pre-recorded on our sister station, 1017 The Truth, on Monday night. Or the WTMJ Sighting Unlimited talking text line is 855-616-1620. So you can get either one. You can go. Let me check. You know, I haven't checked YouTube today. Somebody might have been hollering at me on YouTube, and I haven't checked. And I didn't go there. You know, somebody would have been, you know, hitting me in the side of the head. Hey, I'm trying to talk to you, and you're not doing anything. Rule number one, when you have a white screen, you can't have a white cursor because it just doesn't make any sense. It doesn't make any sense at all. Let me see if there are any comments. James Brown was whack too. Just great hits, melody.
1: I think you're talking about the James Brown movie.
0: Yeah. It kind of was. Like, I can't argue. Like, I'm trying to think of a way to argue that, and I really can't. Yeah, it really wasn't that great. So, I'm just saying. Let me hit the Sighting Unlimited WTMJ talking text line before I go. The fleeing and eluding an officer is actually a felony. It's a Class H felony in Wisconsin. Usually this criminal charge is a result of police pursuit that ended. Charge requires defendant fail to pull over after receiving an audio siren and visual light signal from the police.
1: And if you're 16 and get charged with fleeing and eluding, it's an adult jurisdiction charge and you're going to be in adult court for it.
0: Well, actually, if you're 16, all traffic goes to adult court.
1: That's basically what I was getting at, too.
0: All traffic goes to adult court. Even though when you're in court, they'll go in chambers because you're under 18. So it's the weirdest thing I've ever seen in my life.
1: With my full-time job, I don't see too many traffic violations except for fleeing and eluding. So most of the other stuff is usually criminal charges.
0: Back in the day when operating after revocation was a state crime, and technically it still is, you'd get arrested for it and processed. And so back then, if you had two suspensions, you were automatically revoked. And then they've then softened that, and now you can have a city revocation because they were locking people up. It didn't make any sense. We had a lot of weird stuff in the 1990s. But Fling, who sent me that? Tom from New Berlin, thank you so very much. Tom said, I am white and not racist. Oh, okay. Most white people aren't. You can easily tell who's racist by mentioning two words. George Floyd. That man was totally innocent and is on film cooperating with police. Those that make or made negative statements about George Floyd are racist.
2: Okay.
0: I got a little time to go down the rabbit hole. So one of the things I think people missed about George Floyd is what causes your death and your past has no bearing on it unless you contributed to it. In other words, if you shot at the police in the shoot and the police shot you, that's different from you having me in custody and me giving you resistive tension, as most people do. And then I get you in cuffs and I get you on the ground. And as I believe cops are taught now, positional asphyxiation. They even have it in babies. That's why babies lay on their back in a crib. Because when you're on your chest or you're asleep, one, a baby doesn't have the strength that if they can't breathe to roll over. Adults, with your knee in their back or your knee on their neck, you know, and then it got over, oh my God, his knee is on his neck. No, their knee is across the blade of their back and they're holding them down. Like it was just, there were a lot of things that Minnesota law enforcement were not taught, and everything Derek Chauvin did was based on Minnesota law enforcement training. So in that instance, he didn't do anything wrong. The technique he used. The problem was with his deliberate indifference. Someone told you they couldn't breathe. someone told you that they were hurting. Your fellow officer said, hey, you might want to let them up. And you brushed them off because you were the supervisor there. Now, why they locked up the Asian guy as if he was supposed to go tackle Derek Chauvin and get him off the guy doesn't understand law enforcement culture. They don't understand rules and procedures. What that man did to Eric Chauvin was a travesty and a crime, and he should stay in jail as long as he's supposed to be in jail for every single day, every hour, every minute. Okay, I'm sorry. Thank you for that. All right. So you just caused trouble. So Mother's Day. I got a question about Mother's Day. Not a big deal, but I got a question about Mother's Day. All right. What one thing did your mother do that changed your life for good? Like, what's the one thing your mother did and you thought about it later and went, and it made you great? Because, you know, we overlook a lot of things when it comes to mom. We overlook a lot of things, but things your mother told you not to do or to do, something your mom did that changed your life for good, like made you go, whoa. Or, and it probably made you mad at the time, made you upset at the time. And then later you went, thank you very much. I appreciate it because, whew, glad I didn't do that. My mother always told me, be able to do something with your hands, with your body, with your, and you will always have a job. Now, I understand my mother grew up and was born during poverty. She was born at a time when the country was in the middle of, you know, I mean, devastation. And she was in the South, and she was part of that great migration that moved to Chicago and places throughout the Midwest. Well, now the great migration is moving south again. But I digress. That one thing your mother did that changed your life for good. Like, I'm going to do that. When I told my mother I had applied and was going to be a police officer in Milwaukee, she said, good. I was trying to be one in Illinois and different places, and she was like, I'm going to Milwaukee. She said, good. And that gave me my cosign to say, I can do it. So I did. And I thought it was great. Had a great time. And she was here for my graduation and all that stuff. So it was pretty cool. But 855-616-1620 is the Citing Unlimited WTMJ talk and text line. What was the one thing your mother did that changed your life? Like put you on a trajectory, stopped you from doing something you weren't supposed to do? Stop smoking that weed, whatever it was. Whatever your mother told you to do. Moms are powerful too. By the way, did you ever get a spanking? Some people are like, oh my God, it's child abuse. If that's what you believe, that's fine. I don't really care what you believe, if that's what you believe. But, you know, I got spankings. I didn't get a lot of spankings. Like, I remember like maybe three. But I remember a funny one. So my mother was mad at me for doing something. And back in the day, you know, you had those TVs that sat on the floor with the big screen. Y'all probably don't remember those. Floor model TV. Ooh, it was used. And the glass in the front of that thing was thick. Well, I was peeking over the table, and we had the coffee table, and I was laying in front watching TV. She kept telling me to move. And I would put my head up. I was eating popcorn or something. She's like, move! And then she finally took her shoe off, and she threw it to hit me in the head. And I ducked. And it hit the TV. And it broke it. You think she was mad after that? Yeah, I got a spanking. Wasn't my fault. You got any of those stories, Evan?
1: I don't remember ever getting a spanking. I think we just kind of like my mom and dad would be like, hey, these are the rules, these are the expectations. And we're just, okay.
0: Oh, that's right. You're younger.
1: I don't really remember.
0: You're one of those younger people.
1: Well, I just don't remember like being spanked, whatever. Like my parents were strict, but we walked, you know, we told the line. We didn't cross that line with them because we didn't want to deal with the repercussions of that.
0: But there were no repercussions because she didn't spank you. What, she take away your PlayStation or something?
1: I was a goody little two shoes when I was a kid, so I didn't give her any reason to spank me.
0: It took away your... Either that or she tied you all down. You're not leaving the house. Where's God? No. Oh, yeah. Why is your kid coming to school with rope burns? Oh, we tied him down because he wouldn't act right. Like, no. I
1: never gave her any reason to spank me.
0: Really?
1: No, I was a goody two shoes growing up.
0: That doesn't mean you're a goody two shoes. Maybe in action, but definitely not in thought. No, Evan, I cannot believe that. I honestly cannot believe you were a goody two shoes.
1: I definitely was.
0: Give me a percentage. 80%, 90%?
1: Probably around that, yeah.
0: Nah. I beg to differ. We need a judge to come in and come on. I don't know. There was nothing you did, but you didn't get caught at?
1: I didn't really start doing things I quote unquote probably shouldn't do until probably senior year of high school and, you know, hang out with my friends and make, you know, do things that I wasn't of age to do at that point and hang out.
0: Notice I didn't say what he did. He just said he did it and you weren't of age. Okay.
1: But by then, you know, my parents weren't as, you know, they weren't as strict as they were because I'm pretty much soon to be 18. So.
0: Yeah, but they also didn't know.
1: Yeah.
0: Because you didn't tell them.
1: I think they knew, they just pretended not to know.
0: You go with that. But I bet if you call her and ask her, hey, mom, did you ever? You really want to know that answer? Oh, I know you did. This. And then you should ask her, how'd you know?
1: My parents aren't stupid.
0: No. No. You know what I think she'll say? I did it too. So I recognize it. Wow, that's pretty cool. That's pretty darn cool. When we come back, you might be able to help me with this, Evan, because NASCAR. I don't understand NASCAR. I know it's a car that drives around and all that, right? I'm going to talk about women in NASCAR. 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I'm your host, Dr. Ken Harris.
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0: You're listening to Truth Unfiltered. I'm your host, Dr. Ken Harris. NASCAR. women in NASCAR. Anybody tell me about NASCAR? I don't really. Destiny Spurlock just made NASCAR history. This is from thegrio.com. When Destiny Spurlock climbed behind the wheel at Watkins Glen this week, she wasn't just racing for herself. She was racing straight into history. 34-year-old Richmond, Virginia native officially became the first Black woman to compete in one of NASCAR's top three national series after making her NASCAR Craftsman Truck Series debut on May 8th at Watkins Glen International. For longtime racing fans, especially Black women who spent decades watching motorsports from the sidelines with little representation, the moment landed bigger than a single race that weekend. Spurlock's path to NASCAR wasn't traditional. EUR Webb reported, before stock cars, she built her name on two wheels. Professional motorcycle drag racer at age 17. Later competed in the NHRA Pro Stock Motorcycle Championship, competition, a space where Black women have historically been the most non-existent. And in 2024, she set a real street bike record, world record, with a blistering 7.32 elapsed time at 178 miles an hour while becoming the first woman to win the DME Racing Real Street class in XDA series. She's now taking that same fearlessness into stock car racing. But I don't really get stock car racing. So you drive around and they got rules and you drive. Can anybody explain that to me? I don't really. I've never in my entire life, from the time I was born until today on May 10th at 24 minutes after the hour and 15 seconds, watch the race.
1: Now, I used to watch it when I was a kid back in like elementary, middle, high school.
0: That was like 5 years ago.
1: Wish it was. But, it was just, Saturday, Sunday, it was just one of the things. My dad and I, we would sit down and watch the races. And I can't really give a reason on the why. At the time, it was entertaining to watch. And
0: how was it entertaining? See, that's what I'm trying to drive at. What's entertaining about going around?
1: As I said, I can't really go into detail now on the why. But at the time, when I was in middle high school, okay, I thought it was fun and entertaining to watch.
0: And what was fun and entertaining about it when you were in middle school or high school?
1: I guess can't really put a word on it. It was just watching people drive that fast. And it does take some skill to not crash at driving 200 miles per hour.
0: Sure.
1: It used to be a pretty popular sport. And I don't know if you want to call it a sport. I maybe don't want to call it one. But it used to be pretty extremely popular, I would say, probably up until the middle 2000s, like right around 2008 when we had an economy collapse. But then it kind of went away after that because, NASCAR and race car drivers depend a lot on sponsorships to make money, and people weren't paying money back in 2008 when the markets crashed.
0: I can't see making money in NASCAR.
1: They had a huge television deal with Fox, and these guys were making millions upon millions, like Jeff Gordon, Dale Earnhardt Jr. Like, I don't know what the prize money is now, but they were making millions of dollars a year. Multiple millions of dollars a year racing.
0: It just looks like there's a competition. We'll compete at anything, it seems like. Like, I don't understand UFC. We're going to get in a ring. We're going to fight. We're not going to have gloves on versus having gloves on and being in a boxing match. Like, is this why? Beat the crap out of each other. Kick each other. Like, this. And I guess it's feeding ego. I don't know. Feeding ego.
1: I think that's a good way to put it, feeding ego.
0: Yeah. We were talking about mothers all day. 262-844 said, not something she told me I needed to, rather a brilliant saying from a mom. It will never say on your tombstone, you kept a clean house. Hmm. So then what does that mean to you then? Interesting. Very interesting. And it's funny the things that we remember. Like, I wonder if we could just get everything our mothers all told us and put it in one book. I don't think there's enough pages in the world.
1: Probably not. I think we'd probably use every single tree that's left.
0: Would be enough pages.
1: Oh. Honestly, for me, I can't, you know, there's a lot of things that my mom said and whatnot that I could probably mention, but the one thing that really stood out to me is just always being in my corner, having my back, and never allowing me to put limits on myself, because I had to have an IEP in school. I had a speech impediment, and people wanted to put limits on me because of that. And she was always like, no, like, you're not to the school. I was like, no, you're not putting limits on him. You're going to treat him like you would every other student. And one of the, I think it's what, third grade or fourth grade, we had that big reading test every year.
0: Right. All right.
1: They were like, well, he can take it, but we don't want to count it against our scores. I ended up having the highest score in the entire school.
0: So but they're going to assume that the way you speak.
1: Yeah.
0: Is the way you think are able to write.
1: But I'm just saying, the way she always fought for me and, encouraged me to, do things that, people didn't think I could do. I think that's the big thing I remember. It stands out to me with my mom.
0: Yep. Yep. I find that interesting. I think when I went to college, my mother let me make my own decisions. And I wanted to be an architect, and I loved being an architect. And I probably would have made a, I would have made a good architect. I just got bored. And part of it was having to do the same thing every day over and over and over. And I'm pretty sure I would eventually got fired. I'm pretty sure I would have definitely got fired. Mike, you're on the award-winning, the magnanimous Truth Unfiltered. How are you? I had to come up with some words.
8: I love the... Yeah, that was pretty good. I love to listen to your show. I really do. It's more interesting when you have that lady on that I never remember her name. But not Denise that you're Thomas. Not interesting. Don't get me wrong.
0: Denise yeah, Thomas. It. Everybody anyway. Remembers Denise, never me. Okay.
8: So we're talking about things that you remember about your mother. This is, I'll never forget this. I'm 14 years old, and I'm getting ready to go on to my first prom or date or dance or whatever. But I had no idea how to dance. So I asked my mother, can you teach me how to slow dance? And she taught me, it was basically four steps. It was like a box, But she taught me how to do that. So why do I remember that? Well, I remember that because from that point forward, I was one of the most popular boys in school because I knew how to dance with the girls.
0: Wow. Amazing.
8: I miss her. I miss her. The last time I went to, I'm here in Wisconsin. She's buried in Michigan, but the last time I went there, and I went to her grave, and I just started bawling. Uncontrollably. I couldn't believe it. I'm 78 now. I think that was when I was 75 or 76, something like that. But it's a wonderful day for mothers. There's no doubt about it. But I think it's just as powerful for sons, in my opinion. Anyway.
0: Absolutely. But now you're going to cause a problem, right? Now you got to find somebody so the next time you visit your mother's grave, you got to go dance.
8: Oh, God, that's a good idea.
0: You got to go
8: maybe
0: dance.
8: I could,
0: absolutely.
8: You should. Well, I shouldn't dance on the grave, but I could.
0: I mean.
8: That's a good idea. That's a damn good idea.
0: Yeah, take a little radio or take your phone and play a music off Spotify or something and just. Have a little dance.
8: Yeah.
0: Hey, everybody else dances cool. by themselves. We can dance by ourselves, too. At least for our moms, right?
8: Darn right. All darn right. Right.
0: Thank you, Mike. Appreciate it.
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I'm your host, Dr. Ken Harris, on Truth Unfiltered. We got a few more minutes to go. So, is it time for an electric car? I wonder. Gasoline prices continue, Lord, to rise. Today, it cost me $85 to fill up my car. So now people I know are looking at EVs, electric vehicles, as both economic and political conversation. Politics at this point have nothing to do. Tesla, Ford, GM, they've expanded their electric production. I guess we're building out all this electrical stuff for all the data centers. We can do it for electric cars. They got advantages, but then some of them don't have advantages. One major advantage is that electric car is fuel savings. When prices are over $5 a gallon like they are now, I wonder how much it would have cost me to charge it. I'm sure it's significantly less than filling up with gas. That's what I'm thinking. EVs also generally require less maintenance because they have fewer moving parts, no oil changes, no fewer brake replacements due to regenerative braking, lower engine-related repair costs. Environmentally, electric vehicles also reduce tailpipe emissions, which appeals to people talking about air quality and all that stuff. For commuters driving predictable daily routes, electric vehicles can provide long-term financial stability. You know what you're going to pay in electric, and you're done. However, there's some stuff about electric cars that, well, like if your battery goes, the amount of money it costs, the upfront purchase is higher than a gas-powered car. And that's

0: even with federal and state incentives, it still costs more. Charging infrastructure, yeah. You might have to take a route somewhere out of town because you can charge your car, which means you got to wait, which means it takes longer. So you're going to get what's called range anxiety, right? I can only get 200 and something miles. But does it really get 200 and something miles, right? Well, the battery is rated. That's like your car. Your car can get this mileage. No, not really. And of course, parts of the Midwest and the South, we really don't have a lot of that stuff. You can run out of battery power. Can we run on sun power? I wonder. Cold weather states like here in Wisconsin, battery performance declines during harsh winter. Additionally, critics argue that America's electric grid and battery supply chains depend on what? Foreign minerals and infrastructure not under control of the U.S. In the end, though, I mean, come on, in the end, electric vehicles can, they're not a perfect solution, nor are they a passing trend. They're building more and more of those cars every day, and they represent a major shift in transportation. And for some families, it's a smart financial move. For others, gas vehicles still offer greater convenience and practicality simply because even though I got to pay $85 for some gas, I can go find that gas pretty much everywhere in cities and rural areas. Not so with electric. So my question to you is, would you choose gas or electric? Gas or electric? Now, in the last break, we were talking about NASCAR. I was talking about the black woman that's, you know, breaking the barriers in NASCAR. I don't know if there were barriers. I think we're just getting into NASCAR. Would you watch NASCAR with electric cars? The look on Evan's face was like, are you kidding? I mean, think about it. Think about all the emissions, you know, all the climate change people, we're gonna kill people. And I know the breathing and all that stuff, and that is serious. But electric cars, you would never hear them.
1: No, that's part of the fun, is hearing the engines and the revving of the engines and all that stuff. That's part of the fun.
0: That would be funny. Like,
1: sound like a bunch of mosquitoes.
0: Wait a minute. What are you doing? I'm watching a race.
1: Sounds like going? You're listening to a bunch of mosquitoes.
0: Oh, he's at 200 miles an hour. How do you know? Like, that's what you would hear. Who would watch that? Who would watch that? And do you recharge? Like, how do you recharge? Okay, everybody goes 15 minutes and you got to stop.
1: Would you have to change tires so often if it's electric too, like you do for currently?
0: Does that really matter? I think that's a byproduct of speed, right? But then you're right. The friction and the gas and the oil and all that, a lot of that stuff you wouldn't need. But I think the electric car would break down. It'd be too much friction. I don't think you could take it. 262-227, we were talking about NASCAR early. He said contemporary NASCAR, much more so than years ago, is highly competitive with drivers competing for season points by finishing in the top few of each of two other segments in the race, as well as at the end. Plus timing of pit stops, tire replacement, fueling. You wouldn't have fueling with electric. You wouldn't need a pit stop probably either. Plus,
1: we need a pit stop for tire changes.
0: Well, the speed of the pit crew really make or break results. Also, speed violations in the pits and crashes there and on the track and cause a great race so far for a car driver owner to come to an untimely end. Yeah, I mean, if you drive at 200 some miles an hour and stop suddenly, that'll bring everybody to an end. And this year, Michael Jordan is the primary sponsor of the most winning drivers this season. Yep. So, but would you do electric cars? An electric car? Think about that. Electric car at NASCAR. You'd have to change the name. Like, I don't know enough about NASCAR to go, oh, it can be, like, I just don't know. 855-616-1620, Deciding Unlimited, WTMJ Talk and Text Line. Four one four four oh three said, didn't Trump talk about grill baby grill for oil? Or I think drill baby drill, maybe. Dodge comes back with the Hemi V8 and now it's high gas prices. Let's go electric. That's not a reason to go electric. I don't think that's a reason to go electric. Watch this. If you can afford a Hemi V8, you can afford to pay for the gas. I have a foreign car. Most foreign cars drive. This is how people talk. It's the collusion. They have it. Okay, so when you make a car, you make a car where, you know, it has to be 91, right? The highest they have is 85 and 93. So you always got to buy the most expensive gas. They did that for gas companies. You talk about there's no collusion between gas companies and auto manufacturers? That's a lie. Oh, we just set the standards. Well, then set the standard at 85. And then I can buy medium instead of premium. And everybody's fine. But they don't do that. Oh, you need 91 octane. Well, the problem is, or higher. And they only make 93. And then the lowest they make is like 85. Like, what is that? They want to make money. We'll help you out. You help us out. We'll make a car that takes 91 or higher, and you make sure all the gas is at 93 so you make more money. Okay. And they may not be in collusion. Somebody just might have went, hey, if we make it higher, we could pay more. You got to buy the highest price of gas. That just, yeah, that kind of sticks in my craw. Sticks in my craw. 414-403 said, I'll wait for solid state EV cars. Super quick charge and a lot longer range. Yeah, good luck with that. Here's a kicker. They probably already invented it. They're just not giving it to us. Because I don't think they want us to have it. I do. I think that they've created all these cars and all these cars are here. But they don't want us to have it because it would then cause them to get rid of all the old ones. It's like when the Japanese invented the transistor radio. Anything with a tube, instantly gone. All the manufacturing. You realize what Westinghouse had to do to change their manufacturing scheme because it's like the first cell phone. Were you even alive when the first cell phone came out? The first cell phone was like this big and it was like a brick and you had to carry it with you. And now it's this. And they're smaller than this and they're better than this. And then people go, oh, it's got so many gadgets on it. You know why it's got so many gadgets on it? Because the battery is so good that they got to use that to burn down the battery. And when they burn down the battery, it'll wear out the battery and you got to buy a new one. Otherwise, it would just run forever. I need a solar-powered car and a solar-powered phone, and then I never need a battery again. That would be great. What are your thoughts? 855-616-1620, the Siding Unlimited WTMJ Talk and Text Line. 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My final segment for the day, this is something Evan and I are going to fight about because I want to know more than anything about something that I never knew about until I moved to Wisconsin. Yes, I know it's embarrassing to some people. I don't get embarrassed that easily or ever. So I want to talk about custard.
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0: 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If you got anything you want to share about today, 414-403 added in the talk and text line. I'll wait for solid state EV cars. And I said, good luck with that. And they responded, it's coming. Oh, yeah, I'm sure. I just want solar powered. If you can get solid state, I want solar powered. I want solar powered cars. And then at night, it can switch over to the battery. And then that way we're done. I'm just saying. Yeah, 52 degrees. The low tonight is 42, so we got a 10 more degrees to go before it gets a little chilly. I know out west, central, along I-94 is supposed to drop to freezing. Ooh. So, yeah. We'll see how that goes. That's going to be an interesting time. So, my question, and I'm going to ask Evan first, and then you can tell me which one you would choose. I didn't know this thing, like custard. I never like knew what custard was. Like, what is that? Custard. And then I moved here. Then they had these two places. And I think the first place I tasted custard was Cops. And I thought it was ice cream. And somebody told me, that's not ice cream, that's custard. And then I went to Culver's. And I thought it was ice cream. They said, no, it's not ice cream. That's custard. And I went, what's the difference? I have no idea what the difference is between custard and ice cream. Except, I don't know if they're both made with milk. Custard sounds like it's the it's the diet soda of, you know what I mean? It's just like, I have no idea.
1: It's just.

0: the way it's made. So I Googled it too, because I get confused on which one's which sometimes in regards to guidelines. Biggest difference between the two based off USDA guidelines is frozen custard is usually including egg yolks in it, where ice cream is usually just milk and cream and a sweetener, typically sugar. So it's just the additional, the egg yolks is the difference between the two.
1: So,
0: and then how it's made.
1: So you could, I could damage my heart eating custard. Is that what I'm hearing?
0: I guess.
1: Too many eggs. I don't know. I'm just making it up.
0: Yeah, it says production, too. It goes, quote, ice cream is made in a machine that churns air into the base as it freezes. It has a lighter mouthfeel. Frozen custard is produced in a machine that incorporates as little air as possible, so it's denser, thicker, and velvety texture more than ice cream. So it's basically, it's thicker than ice cream.
1: So what about calories? Can you check to see what calorie difference between the two?
0: Both have a lot of calories. I guess I'll just leave it at that one. Either way, I enjoy my concrete mixers. What can I say?
1: What's the calorie comparison? I love live radio. For custard versus ice cream. And Google says custard generally has fewer calories than ice cream, with 122 calories per 100 grams compared to 207 calories per 100 gram for ice cream. Wow. That's a lot. Custard has 51 milligrams of cholesterol, though. Ice cream has 44 milligrams of cholesterol.
0: The egg yolk comes into play.
1: However, ice cream contains roughly twice the calories and four times the sugar of custard, making it higher in fat and carbohydrates, while custard provides slightly more protein and calcium. Custard's lower calorie content is partly due to its denser texture, like you said, Evan, you're smart, and lower air incorporation during production. Interesting. Interesting. Even ice cream has higher totals in saturated fat. Wow. But protein is custard because they got the eggs. But vitamins and minerals, ice cream is richer in vitamin A, where custard has more vitamin D, selenium, and phosphorus. So I guess you got to pick your poison, huh? Got to pick your poison. So that being said, you ready? Cops or Culver's? Wow, he paused. I got it.
0: No, woo! Well,
1: I got him.
0: I don't. So for me to go to Cops, I got to make a trip up to, I don't get up to Milwaukee very often unless I'm working to go into a Brewer or Bucks game.
1: All things being equal.
0: I prefer Culver's because I eat Culver's more frequently. I don't have the availability to eat Cops.
1: That is not an answer.
0: I just don't have, again, it's like a 30-minute drive to get to the closest Cops where I can just drive 5 minutes to Culver's, you know?
1: But you've tasted Cops and you've tasted Culver's. Which one, if you had to choose?
0: Prefer Culver's.
1: Okay. All right.
0: Burger-wise, Cops.
1: See, I didn't say burgers. I didn't say burgers. See how you just take it all past the ice cream and see? now you got me hungry.
0: You started it.
1: Yes, I did. Because when I first started, I went to Cops like all the time. Oh, you gotta go to Cops. Gotta go to Cops. All right, I'll go to Cops. Gotta go to Cops. Gotta go to Cops. And I went to Cops. Now I go to Culver's. Why? 100% of what Evan just said. It's closer. Like it's right there.
0: Yeah. Why drive 30 minutes? You can just drive 5 minutes.
1: I drive past three Culver's between here and work.
0: And the way home tonight, they probably won't be open by the time I get to Racine.
1: Right.
0: I'll drive by too.
1: Right. And you can tell you're from there, Racine.
0: Well, originally from Madison, but I've lived in Racine since 2008.
1: But you understand what I'm saying? People that are not from Wisconsin, it's Racine. People from Racine say Racine. Which I don't really know what a Racine is. Like, what exactly is a Racine? I don't know. We're just coming into so many things tonight. See what you can do when Denise is not here? You can do all sorts of guy stuff. I'm kidding. I don't want to get beat up. But yeah, I was always wondering which one. And so I think I would have to go with Culver's.
0: So Racine is a French word for root. And you got the Root River right there and starts in Racine County.
1: That's smart. So I guess they gave this a little bit of thought before they decided to, you know, do all this street naming. Isn't it weird, though? You go to every city and every city pretty much. Like, I wonder what is the one street name that's in every city.
0: I'd say I'm pretty positive it's a Dr. King Drive in pretty much every city, major city.
1: No. Well, we got a few seconds. Let's check. What street name appears?
0: I think every street has a Springfield. I mean, every state has a Springfield.
1: In cities. Main Street, Second Street, and Oak Street. I can believe that. I can see that. Yeah. Well, I want to say thank you for being here tonight. We had a great time. Thank you on the Talking Text and the YouTube chat. No show next week, so we'll be hanging out. Stay tuned. Thank you, Evan. Appreciate you. And you, our fam here at 620 WTMJ and 101.7 The Truth. Appreciate you. God bless. Take care. Love you. I'm out.
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1: From ABC News, I'm Chuck Sievertson. Unacceptable is what President Trump calls Iran's rejection of a one-page U.S. proposal to restart negotiations. The proposal was for Iran to unblock the Strait of Hormuz, and then the U.S. would end the blockade of Iranian ports. ABC's Tom Sufi Burridge in Tel Aviv.
2: We do know from U.S. officials that even in this document, the U.S. wanted some kind of wording on the nuclear question, the future status of Iran's nuclear program, even though the full resolution of that sticking point, the major block in these negotiations to end the war, would be actually deferred into a subsequent 30-day negotiating period.
1: Since the rejection of the short-term smaller plan, oil prices are higher, $98 a barrel, up nearly 3% in U.S. trading. Global oil is at $104, also up nearly 3%. Wall Street stock futures are lower. Flying home to the U.S. from Spain's Canary Islands, 18 Americans from the Dutch cruise ship with a hantavirus outbreak. The planes headed to Washington's Dulles Airport, then a quarantine facility in Nebraska. Docs say they're not sick, they have no symptoms, they're just being monitored as a precaution. In the Canary Islands, ABC's Maggie Rooley.
3: Three people have died in this outbreak. One of them, a 70-year-old Dutch national. Authorities believe the first victims traveled to the Patagonia region where the virus is circulating. U.S. health officials are monitoring nine Americans who left the ship several weeks ago across several states. None have displayed any symptoms. During his prayer in St. Peter's Square, Pope Leo, who plans to visit the Canary Islands next month, thanked residents for the hospitality shown to the MV Hondius and its passengers.
1: The remains of one of the two U.S. soldiers who vanished in Morocco during a military training exercise last weekend have been recovered. The soldier, First Lieutenant Kendrick Lamont Key Jr., was an air defense artillery officer. The search continues for the second soldier who has not been identified. You're listening to ABC News.

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1: There I was outside doing some yard work when I noticed my neighbor looking over his windows. He's climbing up and down his ladder, and I hear him holler to his wife, "Honey, we're gonna need a few new windows." So I took a walk over and said, "Hi, Ron, do you mind if I take a look?" He said, "Go right ahead." And I said, "You know, the window itself, which is the framework to the glass here, looks fine. 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
2: From the WTMJ Breaking News Center, I'm Jessica Gatso. Several security officers at Mayfair Mall are accidentally pepper sprayed while trying to break up a fight Saturday afternoon.
3: Wauwatosa police say officers responded to the mall around 2:15 for two people fighting. Investigators say mall security attempted to use pepper spray during the incident, but several security officers were accidentally sprayed instead. One security officer was taken to the hospital for treatment, and police say the two people involved in the fight were cited for disorderly conduct. Nizer Spencer, WTMJ News.
2: Harley Davidson is betting on younger riders as part of a new strategy shift. The company's new CEO says Harley plans to bring back smaller, more affordable motorcycles. Milwaukee Business Journal editor-in-chief Timothy Gibbons tells WTMJ.
4: They're very much leaning into this idea that motorcycling should be fun. You don't want to drop $40,000, $50,000 on a motorcycle when you're just getting into this new hobby. They are bringing back the Sportster, which is a iconic Harley brand that was discontinued in 2022, and they are bringing back the Sprint, which is maybe not as iconic. That's going to be under $10,000.
2: Harley says the long-term goal is to build younger customers who eventually grow into larger motorcycles. In sports, the Brewers sweep the Yankees in their three-game series. Final score today was 4-3. The Brew Crew has Monday off before starting a series with the Padres Tuesday night. And the Milwaukee Bucks win the 10th pick in the 2026 NBA Draft. The first round is June 23rd. Your WTMJ forecast. Tonight's skies are partly cloudy and temperatures still pretty chilly. You could even see some frost, low of 37. Monday, mostly sunny skies, high of 53 lakeside, 62 inland. Tuesday, rain is likely, high of 72. I'm Jessica Gatso, WTMJ News.

0: Welcome back to the Ramsey Show in the Fairwinds Credit Union Studio. I'm George Campbell here with Dr. John Deloney, taking your calls at 888-825-5225. Carson is in San Antonio up next. What's going on, Carson?
1: Hi, thank you for answering my call.
0: Sure.
1: So I learned about Dave Ramsey last year, and I've been following this debt snowball. I paid off over $40,000 of credit cards, cars, and wedding debt last year.
2: But congratulations, man.
1: Oh, thank you.
0: Just breeze by that.
1: Thank you. I only have two debt left, but these are really big. So I have $180,000 of student loans and also $180,000 of mortgage. They're both at 5.875%. So it's a bit of a marathon to pay these off. But I did learn that my family has a history of cancers, like lung cancer, thyroid cancer. My dad actually went from seeing a oncologist telling him that he doesn't have cancer to battling stage 4 lung and brain cancer a year later.
0: Oh, I'm sorry.
1: It's okay. And also his cancer was all genetics. So I guess my question is, I'm a little bit scared, or I guess I'm scared to death that something might happen to me before I finish this marathon, right? And I do want to leave something for my wife and daughter.

0: I know Dave Ramsey wants, he says to like pay off all the debt besides the mortgage first. I just wanted to know, because of federal student loans would potentially die with me if something happens to me. So I just wanted to see if it's reasonable for me to potentially pay off my mortgage first before my student loans.
1: Wow.
2: That's actually, you know what? That's a good question. I will celebrate that question. That's an interesting dilemma that you find yourself in, especially because the numbers are so, like, they're exact, right? Interest rates, yes. Dollar amounts, exact. How much do you make a year?
0: I make $130,000.
2: Okay.
0: As a pharmacist.
2: Yeah.
3: And how old are you?
0: I'm 28.
3: Okay. What ages did your family get diagnosed?
0: So my dad got diagnosed when he was 50, but I also have other family members that got diagnosed a lot sooner, like in their 40s and so.
3: Okay. Because my hope and prayer is that you never get diagnosed, but also that if this was to happen, this is a decade or two or three from now.
0: Mm-hmm.
3: And therefore, your student loans will be paid off. If you stay at the pace you're going for, would the student loans be paid off in 4 years?
0: Yeah, I hope so. I'm trying my best here.
3: And then the mortgage is another 3 to 4 years as your income's probably up by then?
0: Yes.
3: So we're talking about 7 years. You're completely debt-free, house and everything. By 35.
0: That's what I'm hoping for.
3: So that's the kind of goals I would be setting versus which one should I pay off. I still feel like the debt snowball because of you probably have multiple student loans, right? It's not one giant one.
0: Yes, that's correct.
3: So freeing up those payments along the way makes me I'm still team student loans, but I totally think your logic here is justified to grapple with it. I assume you don't have term life insurance. Did you try or did you not qualify?
0: No, I haven't tried that yet. I actually just heard about that not too long ago. I was looking into it still.
2: Today.
3: Go to Xander.com and apply. And be honest with, you know, your health situation. We're not asking you to commit fraud here. But if you can get term life insurance, you have solved the problem of what happens if something happened to me. How would my wife pay the mortgage? Boom, problem solved. 10 to 12 times your income in term life insurance on a 15, 20-year policy will do the trick.
0: Yeah. It just makes me feel like it gives my life a little bit of meaning if I were to, like, have left something behind, you know?
2: Did your dad pass away?
0: Not yet. He's still battling cancer right now.
2: So I want you to remember what I'm about to say for the rest of your life, okay?
0: Okay.
2: Are you a good husband?
0: I try to.
2: Are you a good dad?
0: I try my best to, yes.
2: Then you've left something amazing.
0: Thank you.
2: And we have no pun intended, but we have a cancer in our culture, which is we ask somebody, what are you worth? And we answer that with a number. And I think that's insane.
0: Mm.
2: It would be amazing to be 35, 38, and owe nobody anything and have a paid-for house for your family. That would be awesome.
0: Mm.
2: And the truth is, you dug a $180,000 hole for your family in pharmacy school. So I think you have a responsibility to knock that out.
0: Okay.
2: Also, this is me playing devil's advocate all across the board, okay? I also don't trust in 10 years that that's still going to be the case. At some point, the United States is going to have to deal with a $2 trillion hole that is student loans, and they're going to have to deal with their $30 or $40 trillion deficit. It would not surprise me in the least. They've already made student loans not dischargeable by bankruptcy. It would not surprise me if they stopped them dead on... I mean, that they go away if you pass away. Okay? That I've never even heard of that being a possibility, but here's what I'm trying to get you to do. Projecting 10 years out on what might happen is a good idea, but to drag 10 years from now, the crisis that might exist in 10 years and try to solve it in today, that is what we call that anxiety. Right? And so...
0: Right.
2: The fact that you're a good husband, the fact that you're a good dad, you've been burning through this debt, getting your family taken care of, and you're on a trajectory in 7 to 10 years to owe nobody anything, including your home, that is a huge, huge win. And you have some signals that you're going to pay attention to. So you're going to be one of those guys like me that goes and gets cancer screenings every year. I'm going to pay extra close attention to my blood work. And I'm watching the AI advancements on cancer detection very closely, and they're getting astonishingly good at catching stuff really, really early. So I can imagine a world in 3 years and 4 years where you're able to know in 10 years and 15 years, I've already got signs that we weren't able to detect now. All that to say is, if you're going to imagine the worst case scenario in 10 years, the honest thing is to also imagine the best case scenario. And then make informed choices in the present. Do you get what I'm saying?
0: Yes, yes.
2: And so, man, recognizing I have a heightened risk of cancer because of the set of genes that I got. That is you being honest with reality, and I'm going to take every responsible measure I can. Also, not counting on the government to do a thing in 10 years. That's two elections from now, brother. You tell me, right? Who knows, right? So I'm going to see that I'm not going to rely on that either. Mm-hmm. And I'm going to get really good life insurance with George and I both have with Xander. I was with Xander before I started working at Ramsey because I trust him, right? Mm-hmm. And I'm going to work really hard and get this stuff knocked out.
0: Okay. So I suppose I will pay my student loans first.
2: I would. And here's one other variable. What happens if, and again, I'm just being ridiculous now, but what happens if your pharmacy closes or sells? If you have to move to Nebraska to do pharmacy there, the beauty of a pharmacy degree is you can do it anywhere, but that student loan's going to travel with you. Your mortgage won't.
0: Right.
2: And so let's take care of the thing that's going to follow me around the longest, and let's knock that sucker out, and then let's get our house taken care of. But man, really great, insightful question.
3: So your homework, one thing you do right as soon as we're done with this call, go to Xander.com. 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

0: Up next, we've got Courtney in Miami. 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
1: Hi, thanks for taking my call.
0: Absolutely. How can John and I help?
1: Yeah, so I have a question, I guess, about what household contribution amount should be. So I've worked really hard. I paid off my student loans. I bought a car in cash. I bought a house. And I paid off the house.
0: Whoa.
1: Yeah, so I've worked really hard.
2: Congratulations.
0: That's an understatement.
2: I can't wait for the other side of this question.
1: Oh, gosh, okay. Yeah, so I guess the question is, I am engaged. There are no plans right now for a wedding. We've been together 9 years, but we're together and committed to each other. And I guess the question is, I've saved up enough to move to a more desirable area, and I can buy that new place in cash as well. And so how do you divide the bills? Like, we're, you know, yes, you split utilities, and I know this is a weird situation. Like, what's the contribution? You know, obviously he doesn't live with me for free, but what is that number? And I could use some help.
2: You're okay. Not going to like the help that we give you.
0: So he's been living with you this whole time, essentially?
1: Yes, we've been living together.
0: How does it work now?
1: So he basically pays essentially rent. He doesn't like the word rent, but, you know, we split the utilities and the bills, and he pays about, you know, splitting the utilities and then like $500. But we're moving to a much better area. The house is much more, even though I'm paying for it.
2: Yeah.
1: I don't know how to divide it.
2: Here's the thing. I have spent the last 2 years of my life down a dark, dark rabbit hole studying romantic relationships, okay?
1: Yeah.
2: As long as you're his landlord,
1: mm-hmm.
2: and as long as you're his bank, there is always going to be inequality in your romantic relationship.
1: Okay.
2: There's no way around that.
1: Mm-hmm.
2: Even you saying he doesn't like the word rent. Of course not. Because it's a daily reminder that y'all are unequally yoked.
1: Mm-hmm.
2: And the more you talk about how hard you've worked, you've been with him for a decade. So you leading the question with how hard you've worked infers to two just random dudes you're calling, he hasn't worked that hard.
1: Which is not the case.
2: I know. But it's the posture with which you're entering into this. And so the reason that we tell everybody to get married is twofold. One, your individual stuff becomes y'all's stuff. And if you're not ready to do that, then the romantic relationship you think you have is not what you think it is. After nine freaking years. The other reason we tell people to get married, besides the spiritual stuff, like take the Sunday school stuff and move it aside, is because there is a legal separation baked into that. Meaning there is a contract y'all sign.
0: There's some financial protection. Yeah.
2: And you're protected. And so I can't in good faith tell you to do this thing when I know the data, and this is secular psychological data, economic data, says if y'all get married and your stuff and his stuff becomes y'all's stuff, it ROIs in a spectacular way because you have two people hanging on to the same anchor point and allows two people to take bigger swings at life with margin. But as long as he's paying you rent and he's Venmoing you for the Arby's meal y'all split last night, it's always going to be yours and mine. And making a romantic relationship work that way long term, even the data says that cohabitating couples who live together over a long period of time, they don't do as well health-wise, financial-wise, happiness-wise as those that say, all my chips are on the table, I'm all in.
1: Yeah.
2: And if you have hesitancy to go all in with him, that's a huge flashing red sign for me. Red flag, as the kids say.
1: Okay.
0: In your own words, why haven't you guys gotten married? Forget a wedding and all that.
1: Well, so there's, I guess, a past with him. So he was married before. It didn't go well. There's some financial stuff on his end, past addiction issues that I'm not ready to tie to.
2: Okay,
1: and I don't know if I ever will be.
2: Okay, then you need to have that conversation with them. Because otherwise, I mean, I'm trying not to be ugly, right? I'm trying to like be, know that I'm on your side.
0: Yeah. We are a team, Courtney.
1: Yeah.
2: But y'all are playing house, right?
1: Yeah.
2: And he knows, let me tell you, he knows in his nervous system that you're not all in.
1: Mm-hmm.
2: And that makes you more his mom than his fiance. That makes you more his landlord, addiction specialist than his wife.
1: Yeah.
2: And I don't want to blame you for that. I want you to trust your gut, but I want you to trust your gut all the way in either direction. You get what I'm saying?
1: Yeah, yeah. That's hard, but yes.
2: It's real hard. Tell me, push back on me. Am I wrong?
1: No. Yeah, no, you're right. I think I'm thinking of it as like we are together, but separate to an extent.
2: You have a great roommate with benefits.
1: Mm-hmm.
0: I don't think you should make this move until you've solved this piece.
2: 100%. And I'll tell you, I think you're worth being in love with somebody that you can go all in on. And honestly, I think he's worth that too.
1: Yeah.
2: And if you know now, I'm never going to fully get there with him based on his past, based on the things that flare up now. He deserves that honesty. As opposed to a Venmo reminder, you owe me $500 every month.
1: Yeah, yeah. So right? I guess this is it. And I was approaching it of like, what's the dollar amount? We disagree on the dollar amount.
0: That's the least of your problems.
2: Yeah, I call those romantic proxy wars. That's not the real issue.
1: Yeah, for sure. Okay. Thank you.
2: And financially speaking, can George and I just both celebrate you? Amazing job.
1: Thank you.
0: To
1: so
0: do
1: much.
0: All of this
1: Thank
0: on your own
2: is astonishing.
0: Really impressive.
2: Yeah.
0: How old are you?
1: Thank you. I'm 39.
0: Awesome. Okay. Well, please also don't have the sunk cost fallacy of, well, it's been 9 years. Like, this is all I know. I basically grew up with this. And now I just got to stay in it because it's easy and comfortable, which I'm sure it is. And I'm sure he's a great guy. But
1: absolutely.
0: You guys both deserve, if you're going to live another 50 years, let's do it with some intentionality and some commitment and build wealth together. Instead of having this, we're together, but not fully. I just don't think that's a way to live life.
1: Mm-hmm.
0: And so I would solve for that before making the move. And I hope that if you do make the move, you guys are married on paper at the courthouse. You combine finances. There's
2: I
0: no
2: married
0: more
2: somebody
0: rent.
2: In my yard once. They came over. My daughter was like the flower girl. I mean, you don't have to have a. And we did it for free. Like you don't. My manager took the photos. Like you don't have to do a big elaborate thing, right? But there is legal protection there.
0: And if there's a red flag you can't move past, it's okay to call that out and say, hey, it's been a great run of a decade, but I think we both deserve somebody that we can fully commit to.
1: Yeah. Okay.
0: I know that's
1: Thank
0: not the,
1: so
0: the answer you wanted.
2: It's sorry we didn't give you the rent not. Amount. For
0: I wish I could have been like, well, it should be 60% versus 40% based on the numerical.
2: Man, we are funrooters.com today, George.
0: Oh, man. And I am rooting for Courtney.
2: So hard.
0: I like Courtney. As a person, and I want to see her win, and I'm so proud of her. And the truth is, she's proven to herself that she can build wealth regardless of the relationship and what's on the other side. But man, it's just so much more fun to do it with a true partner.
2: A ride or die, dude. Yeah.
0: A ride or die.
2: Yeah.
0: This is our money. This is our life. This is our goals. Instead of, we don't combine because I don't trust him to accomplish this financial goal that I have.
2: Yeah, I trust you enough to live here and not murder me. I trust you enough to fill in the blank, but I don't trust you with
0: my checking account.
2: With all of me. Yeah.
0: Oh, man. This is not one conversation. This is going to be a series of conversations, maybe even some counseling to get to the root of this, to the fork in the road.
2: Honestly, Courtney was so honest, and I mean, that's such a brave thing she said. Like, I don't know that we need to get to the root. I think she's at the root. The hard part is, am I going to take that next honest step?
0: It's just so scary.
2: Yeah.
0: It's just like free falling into this next chapter. But you're worth it, Courtney. Thanks for the call.

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0: 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John is in New York City up next. John, what's up?
1: Hey, how's it going?
0: Great. How are you?
1: I'm okay. I'm calling with not the most concerning financial issue, but something I'm torn about.
0: I could use a first world problem right now.
1: Yeah. I'm trying to decide if I should keep my pet insurance for my cat. The monthly premiums are going up from $70 to $105 a month.
0: Whoa.
1: And I know.
0: Why
1: I know.
0: Is that?
1: She's about 10 years old now. I got the insurance right when I got her, and it was, like, relatively cheap. It was low. It's been steadily going up. And, you know, last year when it went up to 70, that was a big jump. It went from maybe, like, $45 to $70, and now it's 105.
0: Yeah, that's pricey in the pet insurance world.
1: Yeah, and, it's, you know, I've been paying this for years. And
2: have you calculated how much you've paid out over the years?
1: No.
0: Between out-of-pocket costs plus the insurance? I'm guessing you'd throw up if you did.
1: I probably would. And I've actually never used the insurance.
2: Yeah, exactly.
0: You've never used it.
2: I would love for you, just for your own emotional well-being, just to map out how, for the last 10 years, how much you've spent on pet insurance and what would have to happen to a pet to justify that cost.
1: Yeah.
2: And by the way, George and I are split on this. We disagree on this. And so, but I like to just look at it, just the math. And I know, like, I love my dogs a lot. But just looking at the math, does it play out?
1: Right.
2: Or let me ask you another question. How much would you spend? Like, there's probably going to be a max, right? Is it $3,000 or $5,000 max they would cover?
1: The health insurance?
2: Yeah.
1: The pet insurance? There's actually no cap.
0: Okay. So they'll cover, if it's a 20 grand surgery the cat needs, they'll cover it.
1: 80% reimbursement.
0: Okay. That's the deal.
2: So what is your, do you have a magic number that you would spend on a thing with the cat?
1: I can't see spending more than like $3,000 for some, and even that, it's a lot.
2: Yeah. For a 10-year-old cat, a $3,000 surgery, like, and I would look into quality of life. Are you keeping that cat alive for you or for the cat, right? So there's all those kind of questions I want to ask.
1: Right.
0: What's your financial picture look like? Do you have any debt? Do you have savings?
1: Yeah, no, financially great. No debt, got plenty of savings.
0: Okay. So you're self-insured as far as this cat goes. If something happened, you could fork over $3,000 if you chose to.
1: Yes.
0: So the question is it worth paying now
2: $1,200?
0: $1,300 a year for the just in case to avoid paying potentially $1,000, $2,000, $3,000? So that's where I go, yeah. I don't think this is worth it at this point. You're better off socking away $100 in a savings account at this point to cover if something happened. Maybe a sinking fund for just pet needs in general, vet bills, all of that. Because as they get older, there's a higher chance there's going to be a vet visit.
2: Which is, insurance companies never lose, right? So that's why they keep raising the premiums.
0: It's all about risk. Their risk is higher as that pet gets older. So I personally would cut it in your shoes.
1: Yeah.
0: Is this your only pet?
1: Yes.
0: Are you single?
1: I have a girlfriend. We live together.
0: Okay. Does she like the cat?
1: Yeah, she does.
2: As though that matters.
0: I think it matters. If she hates the cat, that's even more reason to cut the insurance. But I personally would, John. Again, this is not a make or break for you. Now, if your pet had like a history of health issues that were costing you a lot of money and this insurance was a lifeline that was saving you a lot, I would get rid of it. But in general, our recommendation on pet insurance is just to self-insure, sock that same amount of money away in a sinking fund and an emergency fund if there was an issue.
1: Yeah.
0: Because the insurance, it's like the house always wins. And there are rare occasions where someone goes, no, there was a one time where my dog needed a surgery and it actually really worked out. And so it's more about peace of mind. And I think at this point, with the age of your cat, at this point, just let it ride. And when things come up, cash flow it. And if you decide you don't want to cash flow it, then you let that ride. And if it's the pet, you know, the cat's time, it's the cat's time. Because I have seen friends who they'll pour unlimited amounts of money to keep their pets alive. And I'm like, man, this is, it's getting to a dark place where you're like, to John's point, are you doing it for you or the cat?
1: Yeah, totally. I definitely don't want to be in that scenario. You know, I definitely don't see myself being in that scenario.
2: Yeah. And here's the thing. There's been a lot of talk. Arthur Brooks has kind of led the charge here about the role suffering plays in our life. I can count on one hand the number of times I cried harder than when I put down, when my dog got so sick and that was the end for her.
1: Mm-hmm.
2: It was mm-hmm. devastating, like literally devastating to me. That dog was my original ride or die. And what I got on the back end of that hurt and that grief was, that's what commitment feels like, and that's what love feels like, and that's what deep relationship feels like. And sometimes we try to put these dollar amounts. When it comes to your family, yeah, dude, no question about it. When it comes to our pets, it's like you enter into a short-term relationship, and that thing looks to you for love and care and support and all that kind of stuff, and it's amazing and awesome. But there's going to be grief on the back end of that, and sometimes there's people out there who want to sell us things and try to extend that or push that off or pretend it's not coming. It's coming. It's part of entering into a relationship with a pet, however hard that is to hear. And so preparing yourself for that emotionally, that day will come. Hopefully it's a long time from now. And then getting a number in your head. This is what I'm willing to invest in this pet of mine. And I've always got to check myself and make sure I'm not, my pet isn't living miserably so that I don't have to deal with this grief that's going to come.
1: Right.
0: That's a good word. So, John, what are you going to do? America wants to know.
1: Honestly, I think I knew what I should do, which is to cancel it. But I just sort of needed needed somebody to tell me to do it. You know, I know it's the logical thing. My fear is that like I cancel it and then like tomorrow or in a couple of weeks, something does happen that isn't going to be like this.
0: You go, dang it, why did I cancel it? It would have covered this.
1: I know. I feel like that's been how I felt all 10 years I've had this insurance.
2: Yeah.
1: But now it's at $105 a month.
2: Yeah. And that's the sunk cost fallacy. You're like, I've already put this much in. I might as well keep going, right?
1: Yeah, there's a real like mental component to this.
2: Yeah.
0: It is more mental than financial. And that's the hard part to grapple with.
2: Or it's not mental, it's emotional, right?
0: Yeah. And the financial part, well, let's talk about insurance for a second. The whole point of insurance is to transfer risk. So you can't bear the burden of a house fire taking your house and now you got to replace it. So we get homeowners insurance. And so that's the point of insurance. And at one point, you're self-insured or the risk is so low and the insurance companies will just know, hey, we're going to make money on this because the risk is so low. And pet insurance definitely falls in that category. And there's been a change in the last decade, John, where people just care about their pets more than our parents' generation.
2: Well,
0: did.
2: We're getting lonelier and lonelier as people.
0: We're not getting married, but we have our dogs.
2: Pets are filling that gap of human disconnection.
0: Yeah. Or we don't want the burden of kids and paying for kids, but we'll get a dog.
2: Yeah. Or we don't want the burden of leaving our house to go meet strangers to become friends. And so I got a dog that will come in and love me.
0: Yep. And this is speaking to my heart as a guy who gave more money to the emergency vet than I have given to any one place in my life. I could have furnished my house with the amount of, I helped them get a second home, I think. So they love us. But French Bulldogs, are, as I've told you, John, are born broken. So we kind of knew going into it, you're kind of picking up a project here. I should have got a dog from the pound.
2: That was
0: of
2: a
0: no
2: very
0: issues.
2: Expensive project.
0: A dog from the rescue never has any issues. They live to be 1,000, happy, healthy. These purebred dogs, man, they'll get you. So hug your pets today, guys.

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0: 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I'm George Camel here with Dr. John Deloney. Open phones at 888-825-5225. Our scripture of the day, Titus 2, 7, and 8. In everything, set them an example by doing what is good. In your teaching, show integrity, seriousness, and soundness of speech that cannot be condemned, so that those who oppose you may be ashamed because they have nothing bad to say about us. I like that. Be above reproach. Warren Buffett said it takes 20 years to build a reputation and 5 minutes to ruin it. If you think about that, you'll do things differently. Amen. Kelsey is in Atlanta up next. What's going on, Kelsey?
1: Hi. Thank you so much for taking my call.
0: Sure. How can John and I help?
1: Yeah, so I am currently leasing a vehicle, and I am so excited to get done with it. My plan was to buy a beater car once the lease is up, but I have another 11 months to go on it. I'm currently 5,000 miles over already. Oof. What I'm supposed to be.
0: Yes. What are they dinging you for that? What's the fee?
1: It's 25 cents a mile. So by the time I figured on average how much I drive, by the time I turn it in, I'm looking at an extra $5,000 I would pay for the overage on the mileage. So my question is, should I go ahead and buy a beater car right now? I'm thinking in the range of $5,000 to $6,000 and go ahead and park my leased vehicle. Go ahead and just let that ride out. And then I'll have pretty much I'm allocating my money to spending it on a beater now instead of giving it to a dealer at the end of the lease. Would that make sense?
2: That's a great question. Could you go buy the car outright?
0: Yeah, what's the early buyout amount?
1: I could. It would be a little north of $40,000.
0: Goodness gracious, right now, what are you driving?
1: Yeah, right now, it is worth $29,000. It is an EV, and so it's depreciated immensely.
0: Ouch. So you'd have to pay $40,000 to get it, but then if you sold it, you're $11,000 underwater.
1: Correct.
0: Immediately.
2: Wait, they're charging you 25 cents a mile on an EV?
1: Yes.
2: That
0: should be illegal.
2: That should be.
0: Okay, what EV is this? What's the make and model and year?
1: It's a Volvo C40 Recharge, and it's a 2024.
0: Oof. All right, I'd probably put this in the stupid tax category, but you're saying, hey, instead of paying $5,000 in penalties, because you're going to continue to go over the mileage based on your commute?
1: Absolutely, yes.
0: You're saying just park it. I'd rather just use that $5,000 to get me a beater car so that when all said and done, at least I have a working vehicle.
1: Yes, that's kind of where my mind's at. Of course, it breaks my brain a little bit to have two vehicles at the same time, but circumstantially, this is kind of where I'm at.
0: Yeah, I mean, that is a pretty wild solution, but it makes sense in my head, and I'm trying to think if there's other scenarios. I'm trying to go through, like, what are all of the options, and then what's the one that sucks the least? Have you talked to the dealer about this?
1: So I haven't talked to them about this scenario specifically. I have looked to see if I'd be able to have someone else take it over, and they will not allow that.
0: Okay.
1: By the time I...
0: What's the early termination?
1: Buy it out. I don't know the fee. To be honest, I haven't looked at it because I'm just assuming it's so unreasonable. Mm. So I could look into that.
2: That's probably a great assumption. Gosh. I still can't get over, like, on an engine, a gas-powered engine, there's going to be wear and tear that's unique and different than on an EV. I just can't believe they're charging you 25 cents a mile. That's...
1: Yeah.
2: Whenever I think they can't get worse, they get worse. It's impressive.
1: Right.
0: Leases are definitely my least favorite way to have a vehicle. I was going to say own a vehicle, but you don't even own it. You're just renting expensively.
1: Correct.
0: What's your lease payment?
1: It burns even more. It's $663 a month.
0: Oof. So you're going to have to pay that for 11 more months while it's just parked.
1: I'll have to pay it for 11 more months while it's parked.
0: I would try to level with them at the dealership. Not that they're competent, nice people, but I would explain the situation. Say, hey, listen, if I buy it out, I'm $11,000 under day one after already forking over $40,000 that I assume you don't have in cash right now.
1: Correct.
0: The other option is the termination, which I would find out what the early lease termination fees are in case, this is a wild in case it's the cheapest option, the lowest amount of stupid tax you could pay to get out of this thing. since they won't let you do a lease transfer because the buyout is not an option. And so therefore, you might at least then sort of get rid of the other options to go, okay, my best option is to just hang on to it, pay it, keep, stay under the mileage, and save up for a beater car in the meantime.
2: Do you have 29 grand? Do you have 30 grand to buy it from them?
1: I do not.
2: Okay.
0: How much do you have?
1: So right now I have $6,000, and that is a sinking fund, knowing that I am going to potentially have to pay that in fees when I turn it in. And I'm like very aggressively paying down student debt. So I just don't have that cash on me.
2: No, that's great.
0: What do you make a month?
1: $6,584.
0: Okay. I love the specificity. That's great. And what other debts do you have?
1: So I've got a student loan, and that is $21,844.
0: And that's it? Student loan and the lease?
1: Yes.
0: Okay. Yeah, I mean, it's going to be hard to do both, to chip away at the student loan debt, pay the lease payment, save up for the beater car. But I like the idea of limiting the damage in fees we're paying on this lease, at least, right, if you do nothing else. And then I would see what your options are with the dealer. I would do a whole lot of research to find out, you know, what your rights are, what your options are before you make any big moves.
2: But my guess is it's pretty ironclad.
0: I mean, you signed the contract, Here's the fine print, and they're going to say deal with it.
1: Right. Yeah, and I'll definitely going to take your advice to see if there's any way I can have some wiggle room that I just am assuming I don't have right now. But if that is not an option, would you suggest I just park it and drive a beater?
0: Yeah.
2: That's what I would do.
0: The math says that might be the best option. That's the wild part. As much as it hurts your soul to pay $660 for parking a car.
1: Yeah. Okay.
0: Oh my gosh. I'm sorry.
1: It's already hurting my soul. I'm like, if this can minimize the damage, I'm all game.
0: Well, the good news is you'll never lease a car again.
1: Oh, you better bet.
0: So that might have been worth all the fees in the world if it means you're avoiding a bad money decision. So I'm rooting for you. You're going to survive it, and it'll be a fun story you tell your kids one day.
2: Kelsey, give America who's listening, give them your opinion on the lease. Someone sitting there like, I don't want to buy a car. I want to go lease it. What would you say? This is your opportunity for a commercial.
1: It is the most financially irresponsible way you could possibly operate and, quote unquote, not own a vehicle. Do not do it to yourself.
0: Thank you for that. Very helpful. Mm-hmm. Appreciate the call. And it's a good reminder on leases, John. So a car lease, people say, well, John, it's not debt, technically. There's no loan. It's just a contract where I have to pay this amount, and there's no way out of it.
2: Forever.
0: Cool. If that's what you want to tell yourself, that it's not debt, even though there's a monthly payment attached that you have to pay, I'm going to call it loosely a form of debt. And the depreciation is built right into your lease payment. So you're paying the most expensive part of depreciation to the dealer.
2: Well, and so think about, I always like to ask myself, who's getting rich, right? It's the reason I quit using airline miles, and you know, I talked about this off air, but I remember getting a credit card with a ton of miles on it because I had to make a huge purchase that I was going to immediately get reimbursed for. And I remember thinking, hey, this company's not my friends. Who's paying for these flights I'm getting or these hotel points? And it was people who found themselves in financial straits or having to pay. And I was like, I don't want single moms who are struggling to put food on their table to pay for my free flights. I'm out of this program. So that is what got me inspired to say, who's getting rich off what I'm doing next? And the lease is one of the greatest inventions for a car company. They get a brand new car. They give it to you for 2 years. You basically buy down all of their depreciation. You give the car back to them. They have a gently used car that they have contractually kept.
0: Now they can sell that and still make a profit.
2: They sell a gently used car that's got very low miles, that's perfect, with no depreciation on it because you've paid it, right?
0: It's brutal. Well, that puts this hour of the Ramsey Show in the books. Remember, there's ultimately only one way to financial peace, and that's to walk daily with the Prince of Peace, Christ Jesus.
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5: From ABC News, I'm Chuck Sievertson. President Trump calls Iran's rejection of a one-page U.S. proposal to restart negotiations unacceptable. The proposal was for Iran to unblock the Strait of Hormuz, and then the U.S. would end the blockade of Iranian ports. Since the rejection of the short-term smaller plan, oil prices are higher in the U.S. and globally. Coincidence or insider trading?
6: Sources tell ABC News the Justice Department is investigating $2.6 billion of suspiciously timed oil trades tied to the Iran war. In at least four cases, oil traders bet prices would drop right before they actually did. Sources say investigators are working to determine whether they cashed in on access to government secrets. Investigators now probing whether they'd received inside information. Elizabeth Schulze, ABC News, Washington.
5: Aramco, the world's largest oil company with a majority share owned by Saudi Arabia's government, reports a 25% jump in first quarter profits, $32.5 billion, amid tight global oil supplies. Flying home to the U.S. from Spain's Canary Islands, 18 Americans from the Dutch cruise ship with a hantavirus outbreak. The plane's last stop will be a quarantine unit in Nebraska. Docs say they're not sick, they have no symptoms. They're just being monitored as a precaution, says the World Health Organization's Boris Pavlik.
7: This is not COVID. This is not passing someone in a hallway, in an airport, outside in a stadium and getting infected. This is, every case can be explained either through the original rodent exposures that are happening as we speak in South America or through close contact with a sick person.
5: The remains of one of the two U.S. soldiers who vanished in Morocco during a military training exercise last weekend have been recovered. The soldier, First Lieutenant Kendrick Lamont Key Jr., was an air defense artillery officer. Search continues for the second soldier. You're listening to ABC News.
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4: From the WTMJ Breaking News Center, I'm Jessica Gatso. Several security officers at Mayfair Mall are accidentally pepper sprayed while trying to break up a fight Saturday afternoon.
5: Wauwatosa police say officers responded to the mall around 2:15 for two people fighting. Investigators say mall security attempted to use pepper spray during the incident, but several security officers were accidentally sprayed instead. One security officer was taken to the hospital for treatment, and police say the two people involved in the fight were cited for disorderly conduct. Nizer Spencer, WTMJ News.
4: Harley Davidson is betting on younger riders as part of a new strategy shift. The company's new CEO says Harley plans to bring back smaller, more affordable motorcycles. Milwaukee Business Journal editor-in-chief Timothy Gibbons tells WTMJ.
6: They're very much leaning into this idea that motorcycling should be fun. You don't want to drop $40,000, $50,000 on a motorcycle when you're just getting into this new hobby. They are bringing back the Sportster, which is a iconic Harley brand that was discontinued in 2022, and they are bringing back the Sprint, which is maybe not as iconic. That's going to be under $10,000.
4: Harley says the long-term goal is to build younger customers who eventually grow into larger motorcycles. In sports, the Brewers sweep the Yankees in their three-game series. Final score today was 4-3. The Brew Crew has Monday off before starting a series with the Padres Tuesday night. And the Milwaukee Bucks win the 10th pick in the 2026 NBA Draft. The first round is June 23rd. Your WTMJ forecast. Tonight's skies are partly cloudy and temperatures still pretty chilly. You could even see some frost, low of 37. Monday, mostly sunny skies, high of 53 lakeside, 62 inland. Tuesday, rain is likely, high of 72. I'm Jessica Gatso, WTMJ News.

0: Normal is broke and common sense is weird. So we're here to help you transform your life. From the Ramsey Network and the Fairwinds Credit Union Studio, this is The Ramsey Show. I'm George Camel, joined by my friend Dr. John Deloney, and we're taking your calls at 888-825-5225. Steve's going to kick us off in Hartford, Connecticut. What's going on, Steve?
1: Hey, how's it going?
0: Doing great. How are you?
1: Oh, hanging in there.
0: What's your problem today? What's going on?
2: Jeez, so, George.
0: What's your deal,
2: hey,
0: man?
2: Hey, Steve, what's your problem?
0: Unless you just want to celebrate a win today.
2: No, what's up, man?
1: So I'm in an interesting situation. Back in 2018, I had purchased a house with my stepfather at the time. And it seemed like a good idea. We were splitting the percentages. It was going to get me into a house a little bit sooner. I had a growing family. And they were supposed to only be there 6 months out of the year. Fast forward to a couple of years ago, my mother had split up. And at this point in time, now my mother is living downstairs in the in-law apartment, of which I am responsible for all the utilities right now. And it's really hindering my ability to make any progress on my debt snowball and make some progress in the baby steps. And I'm just wondering, you know, should I look to sell this house? My mortgage is super low. My mortgage is under $1,000 a month. And I do have some equity in the home, but I'm wondering if it makes sense for me to sell, uproot my kids, find somewhere else to go, either raise my mortgage or even have to potentially get a rent, or if I should have just a conversation with my mom, start trying to get some utilities from her. It's just,

0: it's a sticky situation. I don't know where to go with it.
1: I'm so confused. So let me get the facts straight. Your ex-stepfather is on the mortgage.
0: My ex-stepfather is...
1: He's on the mortgage.
0: We're going to get really weird here. So my ex-stepfather is actually my mortgage holder, and he owns a part of my house.
1: So he is the bank.
0: He is the
1: and
0: bank.
1: Part and owner.
0: My partner,
1: but he doesn't live there anymore.
0: Part owner. He does not live there anymore.
1: So your mom lives there, and you're saying you can't pay off your debt because the utilities that your mom isn't paying for are crushing you financially?
0: I'm saying that with utilities, the extra utilities that I have for the house, it's a 2,500 square foot home. I live in 1,700 square feet of it, but I am responsible for all utilities and all expenses of the home, insurance, everything. So
2: yeah, but that's like $150 a month.
1: I just don't want you blaming mom for the $40 extra in water bills. That's why you can't get ahead financially.
0: So my electric bill during the winter month is over $750 a month. I have electric heat, so my utility bills are in $7,000 to $1,000 range a month.
1: So what's the ideal situation? Your mom pays rent, or your mom gets out?
0: That I don't know. I feel like I should get out of this deal. Like I said, my mortgage isn't high. My mortgage is less than $1,000 a month. So I don't want to sell, but I also kind of don't want to be in this deal any longer either. I kind of want to be...
2: That to me,
1: that's worth it to get out of this weird deal with your ex-stepfather.
2: But that sounds like the real issue.
0: Yeah.
2: Is that the real issue, or is your mom using $500 a month in heat in the basement?
0: No, there's a little bit more to my mom's side, too.
2: I don't
0: necessarily want to share here, but it's also kind of affecting my relationship with my mother.
1: Okay. We just didn't want to make this about the surface level, dollars and utility bills. There's more there, which is cool. You don't need to share it all. And then do you want to keep this house? That's step one. If you had it on your own, would you want to keep it, and if you could afford it?
0: I'm 50-50. I love the neighborhood. I love where my house is. With the in-law apartment that's downstairs, the house doesn't make sense for me to own it 100%.
1: Okay.
2: But, I mean, could you go to a mortgage company and buy your ex-stepfather out?
1: Just get a mortgage from them.
2: Get a mortgage from them, buy him out, get him out of there, and then have a hard conversation with your mom about whether she's going to pay rent or not, or she's got to move out because you're going to get a real renter in there.
0: I could. I can't legally rent it. It's not a legal in-law apartment. So I can't legally rent it.
2: Rent a room in your house?
0: It's not a room. It's a 1,100 square foot in-law apartment.
1: But is there Connecticut laws that say it's not zoned for rent?
0: It's not currently set up right now to have someone externally outside of my family live in it. It's connected into my house.
2: Okay, well, that's not against the law. That'd be awkward or weird, but...
0: It's weird. It's weird.
2: Okay, it could be weird. I've lived in Texas and Tennessee. I could rent my roof if I wanted to, but you may have different laws in Connecticut, but... Yeah, if you don't want strangers walking in and out of your front door, I get that.
1: All things are pointing to you sell this house, you get out of this weird ex-stepfather situation, mom then needs to go find her own place, and you start a new chapter. That feels like the cleanest thing to do.
0: Yeah.
2: But that has nothing to do with you, because let's say your rent goes to $1,500. I mean, your mortgage comes to $1,500 a month or $1,700 a month. You're solving for the relationship issues that you got in this deal, but you're going to be dollar for dollar about the same, right?
0: Yeah.
1: What do you make a month?
0: I take home about $7,500 a month.
1: Great. So even if your mortgage or even if you rented for a while until you figured out where you wanted to buy, you'd be just fine.
0: Yeah.
1: So this is all purely relational.
0: I have four kids, so I do need some space.
1: Are you single?
0: I'm married.
1: Okay. And does your spouse live in the same house?
0: She does.
1: What does she think about all this?
0: She's about the same as where I am.
1: She'd be happy to start fresh, new house, without all these financial family ties.
0: Yes.
1: Okay, I think you got your homework. We're home shopping.
0: Yeah.
2: But I still want to... I want to challenge you at one thing, and then I'll let you go. Are you? How old are your kids?
0: I got an 8-year-old, I got a 7-year-old, a 4-year-old, and about to be a 1-year-old.
2: Okay, so you're fully in it. You're going to do six. And again, I know people all over planet Earth live in different arrangements, and that's awesome. But you're sitting in a 2,500-square-foot house. You're going to do life with six people in a 1,500-square-foot house or a 1,700-square-foot house?
0: That's where I am right now. That's my living space is 1,700 square feet.
2: I know, but you're telling me that's all you need, and you've got too much house. Do you have too much house for you and your mom to be there? Or could your family expand to use this basement space too?
0: We could expand to use the basement space. It just doesn't, it's a raised ranch, so it doesn't really make sense, the downstairs. It'd be kind of hard to split my family up in the space. So having both, I don't think makes sense for me logically to buy him out and want to own the whole thing.
2: Is he going to be willing to sell if you put this on the market?
0: Yeah, I'm sure
1: he's. What would he get out of it versus you as far as the proceeds?
0: He's just going to get his percentage.
2: Okay. Yeah, I would sell it today.
1: Yeah, I would take what you can get out of that. And if you can't afford to buy a home based on those proceeds, the one you want, then you just got to wait and maybe rent somewhere for a while until you can afford it. But this whole thing is just so intertwined. I would just want out emotionally. Best of luck.

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0: Todd is in Pittsburgh up next. Todd, welcome to the Ramsey Show.
1: I thought you said God is in Pittsburgh.
0: He's also
1: Todd
0: there.
1: Is in Pittsburgh. All right.
0: God and Todd are there.
1: What's up, Todd?
2: Hey, guys. Thanks for taking my call. My wife and I just got married December 27th. We're in baby step three. We now have four kids. We're a blended family. And I'm wanting to know, what is the best way to invest in the kids' future when they are all vastly different ages?
0: Ooh, so are you trying to decide what's fair versus, like, hey, one kid's about to go to college. Do we invest the same for the four-year-old?
2: Exactly. So their ages are 7, 10, 16, and 17. And my wife and I, my wife didn't get help with college when she was growing up. I went straight into a family business and construction, so I didn't go to college. So we are clueless on how to even invest for the kids.
0: Well, what do you want to do for these kids?
2: I would like to be fair, but I understand that because of the difference in age, it would be nice if I could, you know, just give them, put up all the same amount for each of them. And like I said, we're just in baby step three, but I'm just kind of looking ahead because we're looking for baby step three to kind of be a breeze. And it's just nothing I really know about. I don't know if there's a certain type of account to put up for each of them or what.
1: I'll tell you, I had a similar situation, not with a blended family, but I worked in universities for 20 years. And part of working at a university for that long is you get some sort of, if not all of your tuition covered for your kids if you work there. And then I left and took this job. And so I didn't have any college savings because I was working in colleges. My wife was working at university, and that was just our plan. And so I have a 16-year-old right now and a 10-year-old. And so the way we've handled it is we came up with a dollar amount that we want to have saved for each kid. But that means I had to accelerate the savings for one kid, and I'm slow playing it for the other. So if you look at my budget every month, I'm not being quote unquote fair. I'm holding back more money for one kid than I am for the other. But the number we're going to try to get to is going to be comparable, right?
2: Right.
1: So, and I think part of this is pretty solvable for you all because y'all don't have any money for the 17-year-old right now, right?
2: Right.
1: And so some of that problem takes care of itself. You might want to look at the two younger kids and say, okay, we want to make sure this is different for them too. But your 16 and 17-year-old have found themselves, like, life just happened. And so y'all need to have some honest conversations about what we can afford and what we can't afford and what debt has done to us over the years. And here's the options in our local area, free community college, low cost state tuition. Like, you just need to have those honest conversations with a 16 and 17-year-old.
2: Okay. Yeah. So with the 17-year-old, he's getting ready to go to the Marines.
1: Okay. Great.
0: That one's solved.
2: We helped him out with his first car.
0: Great.
2: Which only ended up being $500 Ford Ranger, which ran great.
1: That's awesome.
2: So that was a good start.
1: Yeah.
2: Now I just don't have any expectations as to what to do from here on out, and then if I do come up with a number amount, or you guys help me do that, where does that money go until it needs to go to them?
0: So if you want to invest that money, which if we're talking about investing, that's a 5+ year time horizon, which means it doesn't make sense for the 16 or 17-year-old if you're investing for education, for example, when you got 1 or 2 years ahead of you. But for the 7 and 10-year-old, you could invest for college in a 529 savings plan, for example, or an education savings account. So you're going to earmark that money for college. It's going to have great tax advantages, and you'll have the power of compound growth for the next, you know, 8 to 11 years. So that's one place I would put some money if you want to help cover college. Now, the good news is, let's say they don't go, you can also change the beneficiary at any time. So anybody, it's a pretty loose definition of family that you can change that beneficiary to. And with the new Secure Act 2.0, you can roll over up to $35,000 over time into a Roth IRA for that child. So it can become a kind of a bonus retirement account for them as well. So that's one way to invest. And I like what Deloney's saying here. I would make it more goal-based rather than monthly contribution-based. So the goal is all of the kids go to school without debt if they choose to go to school. The goal is every child gets a paid-for cash card that's reasonable. Those are good goals. And then the number changes depending on the ages and what you guys can do. Right now, your emergency fund is the priority over saving for the kids. And followed by that, your own retirement is the priority before investing for the kids. So what's your household income?
2: Between my wife and I, probably about 180.
0: Fantastic. That's great. So we're talking,
2: yeah.
0: I mean,
2: yeah, we got out of
0: 27
2: guys,
0: grand or so invested.
2: What's that?
0: If you do 15% of that, that's baby step four. So if you're walking through the Ramsey plan, you're in baby step three, saving up 3 to 6 months of expenses. Once you've got that covered, now we start investing 15% of our household income into retirement accounts. So if you've got a match through your employer, start there. If you have access to any Roth accounts, like a Roth 401k, Roth IRA, let's fund that. And if you still haven't hit 15%, go to the traditional accounts. And then any money beyond that 15% can start going towards kids' investing goals, like college.
2: Okay, that makes sense.
0: And for short-term savings goals, like you're talking about with a 16 or 17-year-old, a high-yield savings account will do the job for that. That's going to keep the money liquid. It's not going to fluctuate with the market. And so you're much better off there versus the kid turns 18 and the market took a dip and now you're stuck.
1: Yeah, my 16-year-old's college fund is in a high-yield savings account. It's exactly where it is.
2: Okay, great. And so that's better, of course, versus like a brokerage account or something like that. Right?
0: Yeah, the brokerage account, now that's something I utilize for my kids. That is for future goals that are non-education related. So I have a 2-year-old and an infant. So I'm saving up going, all right, I want to cover their wedding one day. I want to be able to help them get a car, maybe a home down payment, those kinds of things. And so I'm going to invest outside of the 529 for that in just a brokerage account in, you know, low-cost index funds.
2: Okay, great.
0: So those would be the three places I would put money is 529 for education, high yield savings for any short-term goals, and brokerage account for any long-term goals for the kids.
1: And let me just free you, brother. None of this is going to be exactly fair. And what I mean by fair is there's no way you're going to be able to find another $500 great running car, right?
0: When the 7-year-old is 16 trying to get a car, a beater car is going to be $10,000.
1: Yeah. And hopefully you're making 280 at that time, right?
2: Right.
0: And you're going to be in a better place financially when that 7-year-old is going to college.
1: Right.
0: And so it isn't going to be fair. You're going to be doing much better by then.
1: And just go ahead and build in the psychological cushion for your oldest getting back from the Marines, being like, are you kidding me? You bought so-and-so. And you'd be like, yep. Right? And that's part of being a parent, right?
2: I think that's what I needed to hear the most, so thank you for that.
1: Yeah, you got it. Like,
0: absolutely.
1: Do the best you can with what you got when you got it. The only thing I'll ask is be as honest as you can with your kids in real time. It can be embarrassing. It can be shameful. You could feel, not you shouldn't be ashamed, but you could feel shame like, hey, 17-year-old, or your 17-year-old's going to Marines, but hey, 16-year-old, this is the situation we've been in, and this is what we're going to have to contribute. We're only going to have $10,000. And so let's go through the honest options here, and let's figure out what's right. Like, it's just being as honest as you can, and then look at your 7- and 8-year-old and say, let's make sure this never happens again. And so we're going to start putting more away for them to have different opportunities, which is awesome.
0: Yeah, it's when they're surprised, that's when the resentment starts to build up, because
1: right.
0: Nobody told them. They didn't know. They saw one sibling get treated a different way. So communicate openly and honestly with all four kids.
1: Yeah.
0: Say, hey, here's where we're at financially. Here's what we want to cover. Here's what we can cover right now. It means you got to figure out a plan, 16-year-old, because we can't cash flow 4 years at an out-of-state school. It's going to look different for you. Thanks for the call, man. Great question.

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0: 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Betty is in Toronto up next. Betty, welcome to America. What's going on?
1: Thank you so much for having me.
0: How can we help today?
1: I just feel just so desperate for help right now. I am in my mid-30s. I've been married for 10 years, and we have five kids together under seven. And I thought we were doing really good with our baby steps. On 4, 5, 6, and then I just found out that he's been just hiding some debts that I didn't know was happening.
0: Oh, man. How'd you find out?
1: I just had a feeling something wasn't right. And when I asked about it, he was very defensive and nope, nothing. And I just had the boldness to keep pressing, and then he was like, yeah, like, this is why I haven't wanted to fully share an account, because my account is always negative.
0: And then what did he actually give you the facts afterwards? Was he honest, or did you have to keep pressing?
1: So the numbers did change a little bit. And he did look a little scared, and I just tried to be very calm, very safe, so he would feel comfortable telling me the truth. And I said, I need to see your account, which still hasn't happened.
2: Go ahead.
1: And I said, I want you to see a counselor with me, because we will figure this out, and we need to stay together. Like, we have five kids. Yeah. It's like, I'm forever tied to him.
2: Okay, I'm going to give you some hard reality, okay? How much money does he say he owes?
1: It's not much, but, like, every pay, about 40% just goes to whatever he's been spending. So his check goes into his account, and 40% just gets eaten up, and then 60% I see for the household expenses and our.
2: All right, so.
1: But he's still negative every pay.
2: Okay, so here's what you're going to need underneath your feet, okay? I call this financial infidelity. He's been cheating and lying to you, okay?
1: Mm-hmm.
2: And so first off, I want you to not think you're crazy for this blowing up your world. It did.
1: Yeah.
2: Okay. You're at home managing five kids, a family of seven, trying to feed them on allegedly 60% of the paycheck. Okay.
1: Mm-hmm.
2: You should feel like the rug got pulled out from under you, because it did.
1: Yeah.
2: And you're also right to ask, what else have you been lying about? What else are you hiding from me? Because we had this little secret world that we built together, and you were out of it. You stepped out of it.
1: Mm-hmm.
2: You're not going to have any sort of ability to rebuild this marriage until you know how the depths of where these things go. I would recommend you pull a credit report today on both of you. Okay. He will have to pull his credit report. And if he says no, then that is, I can't think of a bigger red flag, because, and again, I'm giving you the worst case scenario here. Okay. But when this happens in this way, it's not uncommon for what's being hidden is not just screwdrivers and motorcycles, but it could be hotels, it can be dinners, it can be addictions that you don't know about. Everything is now on the table. And so I want to pull a credit report and not just look at his account. I want to see who he owes money to. And I want you to pull your credit report, and this is going to sound caustic, I want you to pull a credit report on all of your kids using their Social Security numbers. Because when people call into the show all the time, and they don't realize how bad it is, and people start gambling or people get in over the head, and they pull a credit card out on their 9-year-old and use that social security number to get a quick $1,000 here or a quick $2,000 there. And so that mm-hmm. will give you the big picture of who you owe to what, who your family owes to what. Hopefully, you have nothing on yours, and your kids have nothing on theirs, and his is minimal. And what this is was a scared, embarrassed husband that took the easy way out, and he is ready to stand tall, take his medicine, and y'all can rebuild trust. Worst case scenario is you're in a way bigger mess than you know yourself to be in.
1: Mm-hmm.
2: But you can't go to an untrustworthy person and demand that now you be trustworthy and think you're going to get any sort of nervous system stability from that, because they've proven themselves to be untrustworthy over a long period of time. And so I need to see this stuff with my own eyes.
1: So how do I get a credit report done? I don't know how to.
2: George
0: has it. It's a simple website.
2: It's all free.
0: It's annualcreditreport.com. And you can pull free weekly online reports from all three major bureaus. It's Equifax, Experian, and TransUnion. And so you'll just go through the steps, enter it. You never pay for this. This is free. So just go to that website, and you can get that all done, annualcreditreport.com. And that, like John said, that will be the full truth and nothing but the truth. So regardless, I really don't care what he says. I want the reality of the situation. And again, if he's unwilling to do that, that speaks to much deeper things he's hiding. There's an alternate life here. And that tells me he doesn't want healing in this marriage if he's not willing to come clean.
2: Right. And let me say this. I want to applaud you for, would you say, you were calm so that he could feel safe enough to come forward? I want to applaud you for being in control, feeling big feelings, but being emotionally mature. But you don't owe him dishonesty either. Okay?
1: Yeah.
2: You're right to be enraged. You're right. You're right to be sobbing at the table because this man lied to your face and to the face of y'all's five kids. And so you don't also owe him a silver platter that he can gently put out his receipts on. Right. And so when I mean you're responsible for the emotional, like, mature next right action, that means I'm not going to hit him. I'm not going to swear at him. I'm not going to punch a hole in the wall. Everybody deserves dignity and respect. But you're dang well going to know I'm pissed off.
1: Yeah.
2: You're going to know that

0: everything in my life, I'm questioning it now.
1: Mm-hmm.
0: Right? And you're not crazy, and you don't owe him a false sense of yourself so that he feels comfortable coming forward with it, right?
1: Yeah.
0: That's not your responsibility to massage his ego through this also.
2: Okay. Do you guys share an account, or is everything separate?
0: No, he wouldn't share it.
2: So you have no access to anything financial. He pays the bills?
1: So he does pay the bills. We do have a joint, but he has his own as well.
2: So 60% he diverts to the joint account, 40% diverts to this secret account. That's his.
1: Yes. Yeah.
2: Okay. Well, starting today, he's going to divert 100% into this joint account.
1: Okay.
2: Or you separate if he's untrustworthy and he's going to destroy your financial life further.
0: Yeah, and Betty, that's a great point that George brings up. You need to get really clear on your, what I call, your or what statement.
1: Because
0: if he looks across the table from you tonight and says, I'm not pulling a credit report and I'm not giving you access to this account, period. You have to have your or what statement ready. Or me and the five kids are going to my mom's house. Or, well, okay, then I guess I'll just have to live with it. And you mentioned we have to fix this and stay together because we have five kids together. I need you to say that's the picture y'all created, and that picture is over because of his financial infidelity. Now y'all have to rebuild something new, and I hope it includes him and you and those five kids in the same house all working together to build something amazing. I hope that's the case. But you have to have the courage to say, or what comes next, and then be willing to live into your own boundaries there if he looks at you and says, I'm not playing.
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5: 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Do have the right lane blocked.
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0: Sarah is in Jackson, Mississippi, up next. Sarah, welcome to the show.
1: Hi, thanks for taking my call.
0: Absolutely. How can we help today?
1: So me and my husband got married 2 weeks ago, and we are debt-free. Thank you.
0: How was the honeymoon? Did you guys go on a trip?
1: Not yet. We've both been at work. We're both in the military. And so as soon as we get a time where we can take some leave, we're planning on taking a little honeymoon.
2: I could hear you smiling through the phone.
1: Well, thank you. We're both still very excited.
0: I love it.
2: Dude, I'm so happy. I love, love, love. I just think marriage is good. So good for you. So what's your question?
1: Thank you. So we have $98,000 in cash combined. We just finished combining our checking accounts and savings accounts. And so we have that $98,000 in cash. And currently we're bringing home $53,000. And we're trying to figure out how much money we should spend on a vehicle. We really need to upgrade one of our vehicles. So out of that $98,000, we're trying to figure out what is like a good amount to put towards a vehicle.
0: And your annual income is $53,000 a year between the two of you?
1: Yes, currently. But we're expecting it to go up within the next 6 months.
0: Okay. Do you know an exact number, or is it just sort of you're not sure yet?
1: In about 6 months, we're expecting to start making $100,000 between the both of us. We're anywhere from $100,000 to $110,000.
0: Wow, that's awesome. So you're about to double your income.
1: Yes.
0: Okay. And what's the urgency of the purchase? Does this need to happen tomorrow or 6 months from now?
1: It could happen 6 months from now. So like currently, I'm driving a 2005 Honda Odyssey. And it's great for getting me to and from work. And he has a 2014 Dodge Charger. And we just know that, you know, they're both having some issues. And we know that it's soon going to cost more to repair the vehicles than they're worth. So we've just been shopping around.
2: I would like you to know, I just learned about this in Sunday school. Women who marry men with Dodge Chargers get a express pass to heaven.
1: My husband's going to love to hear that.
2: Because generally men with Dodge Chargers are not marriable, but you did it. And so congratulations.
0: And debt-free.
2: Yeah.
0: That's impressive.
2: I'm just playing. But congratulations.
0: Okay. So here's the parameter for cars. Number one, you pay cash. You're going to do that, right?
1: Yes, we are.
0: Number two, we're going to buy used unless we are net worth millionaires to where we can stomach that major hit on depreciation that cars experience in the first few years.
1: Okay.
0: And then number three, you want to make sure that all the things with wheels and motors in your life don't add up to more than half of your annual income. That's why I was digging at your income. And if it's going to go up, well, that changes the numbers drastically. Because right now, you should have no more than $26,000 in cars as far as their value goes. But six months from now, that number can change because it's a smaller part of your world. So now you could have $50,000 worth of cars sitting in the driveway. So that's where I'm trying to go, okay, can you wait 6 months to where you can get a nicer to you car? Because you have the money to do it. It's not going to hurt. You're not going to even dip into this $98,000 if you go spend $25,000 today.
1: Mm-hmm.
0: So what are you guys wanting to get? Because that really, basically, what is the car you can afford in cash today that you think would last you at least the next 5 to 7 years?
1: Okay, so we found, the reason we started asking these questions is we found a 2001 Ford Bronco with 12,000 miles on it for $32,000. And so it's a little bit more than that $26,000. But it's, you know, we've got the $32,000 for it. We just couldn't decide if, you know, it kind of hurts whenever you let go of $32,000.
0: Yeah, I mean, it will hurt. And that's why I actually like it. Too many people, we've lost friction when it comes to purchases, and all you see is a $400 payment that the car salesman worked out for you on his paperwork. What you don't see is the interest you're paying, the length of the loan, how you got screwed on the purchase, the extra warranties they threw in there because you're not going to feel it in your payment. And when you write a check for $32,000, you go, okay, let's treat this car differently. We're going to treat this purchase differently. We're going to go slower.
2: What is it about an 01 Bronco? Has it been redone?
1: I'm sorry. It's a 2021.
2: I'm sorry.
0: Oh,
2: yeah.
0: Okay. Ford I heard Bronco. 2001.
2: 2021. Okay.
0: Wow. That expensive Bronco. It must be
2: like, completely redone and Like, and restored. Those are, man, those guys who go redo Broncos, they do amazing work.
0: Incredible.
2: They're
0: okay.
2: Awesome.
0: Okay, 2021 Bronco, $32,000. Here's my catch. I would wait until your income actually goes up and this becomes sort of a celebration of your newfound income, but I would not buy it today because there's just too many variables.
1: Okay. Yes, that's some good advice because, like, we're both so undecided about it, and I told him, I was like, if we're having this much doubt about it, maybe we should wait. So.
2: God, he won the lottery marrying you. Yes, yes. And, hey, George, tell me if I'm wrong here. I find that I get in trouble when I say I have this much money to go spend at the mall. I've got $500 to spend at the mall. I need to get a pair of pants and some shoes and a shirt. I will figure out how to spend all $500. Where I've seen success is I have a boundary. I can't go beyond this $500, but I need to go buy a pair of shoes and some jeans and a shirt. And then I only spend a couple $100. You get what I'm saying? And so I would love for you guys to dream about what kind of cars do we want actually and what cars are going to last us for a while. And then over the next 6 months, you can keep your eye open for, because you might find this exact car in 2 months for $19,000 or $18,000. And instead of saying, okay, we have this much to spend, because you'll figure out when it comes to automobiles, especially how to spend exactly 50% of your income. And that's like a stretch goal, right? And you don't have to spend that much. And you two are awesome at driving used cars. That's your life. It looks like you're identity isn't in them, and that's awesome. I would sit down and say, what do we actually want to have together, and then plan that way.
1: Okay.
0: And let me tell you, a $3,000 repair, as much as it would suck on a really old car, is still so much cheaper than $32,000. And so that's what I want to encourage. Too many people go, well, we had to get a new car, didn't want to deal with the repairs. And they just justify it in their minds, thinking this thing's a clunker. So even if you have to buy yourself some time for the next 6 months until your income goes up and this becomes a no-brainer, it's worth the patience to do it right and go slow. But you're all things considered, it's all green flags in my book.
1: Okay, awesome. Well, I'll be sure to tell them, and thank y'all. Y'all definitely brought some clarity to the situation for me.
0: Happy to do it. Thank you for your sacrifice and service to both of you.
1: Oh, thank you. We are so glad we get to do it.
2: Yeah. And the last thing I'll tell you is you got the Honda, so you're probably going to be driving that till the apocalypse. So.
0: I do have one rule in my house. The wife should be driving the nicer car. I don't like it when the guy drives a nicer car.
2: I'm with you. I've always had a weird thing about that.
0: It just feels
2: always
0: odd.
2: Always, always.
0: So, especially if she's, toting the family around and the guy has like a sweet sports car that's just for him. I'm like, all right. You're a grown man.
2: Dude, 1,000% with you.
0: The other thing is, and John, people get screwed on this. They go to the dealership, and the dealer says, hey, for $5,000 more, we can get you into the brand new one.
2: Right.
0: You got on the lot. Look at this. Got these extra features. And hey, if you do the financing, we'll knock $1,000 off.
2: Yeah.
0: Now, all of a sudden, you are buying a brand new car that was way more. They suckered you into the warranty and the paint protection package and the giant dock fee, dealer fee they just throw on there. And you're so starry-eyed, you just want to get out of there after 6 hours and go drive this thing.
2: And by the way, that $5,000 extra you spend on the new one, you might as well set it on fire, because the moment you drive it off, it's gone. You just lost it.
0: Yeah.
2: It's now worth what you were about to pay for the used one, right?
0: Yeah, new car will depreciate 10% the moment you drive it off the lot.
2: There you go.
0: And within the first 5 years, 60% on average.
2: Yeah.
0: That's pretty wild.
2: I love buying cars that are 5 years or older, because the depreciation has burnt off so much.
0: Yeah, my last car, one owner, 4,000 miles on it, and I got 26% off of what I would have bought it brand new.
2: Huh.
0: So I went, all right, I'll deal with that. I'll take, and I could have bought it new. It would have been fine, but I just like going 25% off. Feels pretty good.
2: And I've got cash, so
0: yeah.
2: And I'm not afraid.
0: You
2: got to
0: have walkaway power.
2: Walk,
0: that's the key. You walk in with a check of, here's our budget. Either make it work, or we'll go down the street. And eventually, if they want to feed their family, they're going to go, all right, we'll take it.
2: Yeah.
0: Don't let them bully you. Focus on the out the door price. Have your principles and values. Stick to it, and you will make a wise decision when it comes to those cars. Love it.

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3: From ABC News, I'm Chuck Severson. Flying home to the U.S. from Spain's Canary Islands, 17 Americans from the cruise ship with the hantavirus outbreak. The plane's last stop will be a quarantine unit in Nebraska. Docs say they're not sick and have no symptoms, though one is tested positive. It's just a precaution. Dr. Michael Osterholm, infectious disease expert with the University of Minnesota.
4: This is one that has very limited ability to be transmitted person to person. In fact, it's a rare exception. And so we have no question about the fact that this really is on the end of its run right now. And they're very possibly, maybe not, no additional cases from here on out.
3: Several people are hurt after a shooting and two car accidents during an after-prom party Saturday night in Fruitport, Michigan, where this person lives.
5: And they were scrambling and screaming for their lives, and I couldn't let anybody in or open the door because this was an active shooter situation. We didn't know what was going on at all either.
3: Four people were hit by bullets, two others hit by vehicles. President Trump calls Iran's rejection of a one-page U.S. proposal to restart negotiations unacceptable. The proposal was for Iran to unblock the Strait of Hormuz, and then the U.S. would end the blockade of Iranian ports.
6: President Trump said that even as the U.S. and Iran traded fire, the ceasefire remained intact. And U.N. Ambassador Mike Waltz tells ABC's This Week that's about diplomacy at the request of mediating Pakistan.
7: To give this negotiation another chance before we go back to bombing Iran.
6: Iran says it's responded to the latest U.S. proposal. Retired Navy Admiral William McRaven says President Trump does have a major piece of leverage.
8: He can always put the blockade back in place.
6: But he said Iran needs to come back to the table. Brian Clark, ABC News.
3: Because of the Iran war, oil supply disruption, Bangladesh and other Asian nations heavily reliant on imported fuel are grappling with an energy crisis affecting daily life, a rising cost of living, and economic growth. You're listening to ABC.
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2: From the WTMJ Breaking News Center, I'm Jessica Gatso. Several security officers at Mayfair Mall are accidentally pepper sprayed while trying to break up a fight Saturday afternoon.
3: Wauwatosa police say officers responded to the mall around 2:15 for two people fighting. Investigators say mall security attempted to use pepper spray during the incident, but several security officers were accidentally sprayed instead. One security officer was taken to the hospital for treatment, and police say the two people involved in the fight were cited for disorderly conduct. Nizer Spencer, WTMJ News.
2: Harley Davidson is betting on younger riders as part of a new strategy shift. The company's new CEO says Harley plans to bring back smaller, more affordable motorcycles. Milwaukee Business Journal editor-in-chief Timothy Gibbons tells WTMJ.
4: They're very much leaning into this idea that motorcycling should be fun. You don't want to drop $40,000, $50,000 on a motorcycle when you're just getting into this new hobby. They are bringing back the Sportster, which is a iconic Harley brand that was discontinued in 2022, and they are bringing back the Sprint, which is maybe not as iconic. That's going to be under $10,000.
2: Harley says the long-term goal is to build younger customers who eventually grow into larger motorcycles. In sports, the Brewers sweep the Yankees in their three-game series. Final score today was 4-3. The Brew Crew has Monday off before starting a series with the Padres Tuesday night. And the Milwaukee Bucks win the 10th pick in the 2026 NBA Draft. The first round is June 23rd. Your WTMJ forecast. Tonight's skies are partly cloudy and temperatures still pretty chilly. You could even see some frost, low of 37. Monday, mostly sunny skies, high of 53 lakeside, 62 inland. Tuesday, rain is likely, high of 72. I'm Jessica Gatso, WTMJ News.

0: Welcome back to The Ramsey Show in the Fairwinds Credit Union Studio. I'm George Camel, joined by bestselling author Dr. John Deloney, and we're taking your calls at 888-825-5225. Rochelle is in Sacramento up next. Rochelle, how are you doing?
1: I'm doing well. How are you two?
0: Fantastic. How can John and I help today?
1: So my husband and I are considering purchasing a new home. Our house is currently up for sale. We've identified a property that we would like to purchase. With the equity from the sale of our current home, we would have a rather sizable down payment, looking to put down at least 50%, if not 60%, on a new house. My husband has brought up the idea of getting a first lien HELOC with a sweep account versus a conventional mortgage. And he's explained to me that with this first lock HELOC with a sweep account, rather than getting into a 15 or a 30 year loan, we would be able to pay off a $400,000 mortgage in 8 years.
0: So I was wondering, Is he clarifying?
1: No, the speaker came on his phone. I apologize.
0: Oh, it's all good.
1: So I was wondering, it sounds great. I've never heard of this before. So I was wondering what you guys thought about that.
0: So this in the TikTok world is called velocity banking. He may have heard about it on social media. I don't know where, you know, this is it, but it's a trend where they call it like a mortgage accelerator. And the idea is there's this revolving line of credit, almost like a big credit card that's secured by your house, but it's your only loan on the property. So you're right. It's your first lien in that there is no mortgage there. And so then what you do is you dump all of your income into this HELOC, draw it out for expenses. And if you do it perfectly, you can save a little bit on interest, which supposedly pays off the house faster. So that's what he is wanting to do. There's still a lot more risk with it, and it sounds sophisticated, and it's more complex, and that doesn't make it better. So have you guys priced out a traditional 15-year mortgage on this?
1: We've priced out a 30. We have not priced out

0: 15.
1: Okay. I would price out a 15 and see if you guys can afford that payment where it's a quarter of your after-tax monthly income. And if not, it tells me the house that you're looking to buy is too much house.
0: So your recommendation would not be to do a first lien?
2: No,
1: I wouldn't do
0: it. With a sweep account?
2: No.
1: And I think the way he found this was probably online. And there's a bunch of people out there who are proponents of this. And again, it's called Velocity Banking. You can look this up on social media, and it's going to be some slick dude telling you how this is the hack. Here's the only hack that works. You get a 15-year mortgage, which is going to have a lower interest rate than either of these, and then you pay it off aggressively.
2: Here's the thing, that if you take out if you have a $400,000 mortgage and y'all put down 50% and you have $200,000 left, there is no secret loan that makes you not have to pay back $200,000 plus interest. And so the only true way, we can do a 30-year note, but we can pay it off in 8 years. You're still going to pay back that money plus interest. And so if y'all want to pay it off in 8 years, that's amazing. Pay it off in 8 years. But that just means every month you're going to be paying more towards the principal balance to pay it off faster. But there's not like a secret loan you can do that you pay back $100,000 to pay off $200,000. You get what I'm saying? Like, the whole hack is technically you can get a lower interest rate, and technically you can take that lower interest rate that you're paying and pay off more principal. But the same thing applies, just paying it faster.
0: Understood. The way he was explaining it to me, and this is kind of where my brain starts to shut down and my eyes glaze over. He's more of the finance person. He was explaining to me that it gets paid off quicker because they compound the interest daily?
1: Yeah, the way it's calculated. That's where the interest savings come in. But there's still all of the elements of a HELOC, which is a variable interest rate, which means the payment can go up. The banks can freeze or call the line, which adds more risk to it. It's a revolving line of credit secured by your home. And so all of that just makes me go, why are we doing all this? Why all this gyration to maybe save a little bit of interest?
2: Especially with all the volatility in the world right now, like, go back 10 years. In your life, can you have imagined now? Right? No, none of us could have. And so with all the volatility in the world, the chances of me touching a variable interest rate is zero.
0: Right.
2: Right? And so you can get in. If you got in today and the banks, and suddenly Jerome Powell comes up tomorrow and says, hey, because of X, Y, or Z, we're raising interest. Like, man, y'all are on the hook for it.
0: Right.
1: And there's far more of these ending up in foreclosure versus a 15-year mortgage. And so that's where I go, okay, why aren't we doing a 15-year mortgage and just putting extra on the principal? It's the exact same thing without all the extra risk and complexity.
2: I'll go one more. I'm putting my baggage out in the world, so this may not be you and your husband. But if you give me a revolving line of credit and suddenly I don't like my floors, I'm going to get new floors. Because it's not real money. It's just coming out of the revolving line of credit. Oh, we need to fix this cabinet. We need to get a new fridge. Let's just go ahead and do it. It becomes not real money. And I'm just going to lock myself in and pay it off. And if I want to accelerate and pay it off faster, I'm going to do that.
1: I don't know that we can convince your husband, but I hope we convinced you, which I hope puts enough of a wedge between you guys that you don't do this.
2: And here's my rule of thumb, George. If somebody's explaining something to me, you know who I learned this from, of all people? Ashton Kutcher.
1: Not on my bingo card.
2: And here's why. He was talking about, somebody was asking him once on a panel, why do you seem to have so much success with these companies you invest in as an angel investor? And I forgot all, I think Airbnb and
1: Pop Chips
2: and Uber. So he got in on the ground floor of all these things. And he said, I think he dropped out of high school, or maybe he finished high school but didn't go to college. And he said, his one line was, explain this to me like I'm a high school dropout, or explain this to me like I'm a high schooler. And if they couldn't do it, I didn't invest. And so for me, when somebody's trying to explain to me a thing we're getting into, and hey, Deloney, I want you to invest in this thing, if my eyes start glazing over, that I'm out. If you can't explain it to me very simple, here's why, here's the terms, here's the payout, or here's the risk we're all going to take together. If you can't do that in a sentence or two, I don't want to participate in it.
1: Yeah.
2: Because it's not worth all the complexity. Because now the more variables, the more fragile the whole system is. And the more dependent it is on other people to do what they said they're going to do. And that what those other people said they were going to. I'm out. It's too fragile.
1: Yeah. Well, there's a lot of people that talk about these things. And I see very few people actually doing it. Mm. I've never heard of someone saying, yeah, the way I paid off my house early was I did velocity banking.
2: I know zero people who have told me that line.
1: There's a lot of people talking about it, though. And so that tells me something. It gets the clicks and the views, but it doesn't work in reality. And you don't see the people who foreclose on their home. They're not sharing that on Instagram. They're only sharing the wins. And so I'm always very cautious with any financial advice on the internet that I don't understand. And we always tell people, don't invest in anything you don't understand. The same applies to crazy mortgage hacks. Here's a hack. Get as small of a loan as possible on as short of a term as possible and pay extra towards it. Ta-da. I can understand that. I could explain that to my toddler and she'd get it.
2: Hacked.
1: There you go. So the real question is, how are you going to approach this with your husband in a way where you come to a compromise? And I hope that compromise is go with the thing that you both understand, that you both can handle.

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1: Today's question comes from Carlos in Texas. He says, my preteen son has his own YouTube channel and he's on pace to earn over $5,000 a month soon. Should he be tithing on this income? How much should I encourage him to save or invest versus spend? He understands taxes, so we've got that part down. Left to his own devices, of course, he's a preteen kid, he would buy all the Legos in the world.
0: Yes.
1: Of course.
0: That's awesome. This is fantastic.
1: That means he's a good, regular preteen kid, and he's an adult in his life to help steward how he spends his money.
0: Yeah. So he's making, I mean, if he's on pace to do $5,000 a month soon, that's $60,000 a year that a preteen is making.
1: Right.
0: Which tells me he's, what, 11 or 12?
1: Possibly.
0: That's pretty nuts.
1: That's great. So, like, right off the top, we can just do the math real quick. Some people, and I'm assuming tithing, that means you're a person of faith. And so tithing, some people tithe off the top line, meaning you would tithe at 10%, $6,000 a year if you're making 60. Some people tithe on after taxes are gone. What am I bringing home that I can spend? They tithe off that. Every one of those things is a matter of you and your spirit. But I do, George, think it's important to teach kids. We save a piece of our money. We give away a piece of our money. Even if you're not a person of faith, generosity has all, I mean, it's wired into us. It's part of our psychological and emotional and spiritual health. And you have money to spend. And George, I like the idea with a preteen kid when it comes to spending. So after you've saved a chunk of money, after you've given a chunk of money, I like to let young kids, my kids, kind of buy what they want to buy because that's the way they learn, oh, I wish I had that $100 instead of that completed Lego set. Or maybe they get that completed Lego set and it's great and they learn what they like and don't like. But man, watching my 10-year-old navigate, I got $50 and I want to go buy a thing. Are you sure? Yeah, I really want to buy it. And then the next time she saves up some money and she wants to buy something, then we could say, hey, where's that thing you bought last month or 2 months ago or 3 months ago? Oh, yeah. Do you really want that? No, I don't want
0: that. They sort of learn.
1: So they learn
0: temporary
1: by doing.
0: Effects of stuff.
1: Yeah. Telling a preteen, you don't really want those Legos. They're like, yeah, I do. And so I like letting them, when they have their spend money, kind of let them buy what they want to buy. Unless, obviously, not Grand Theft Auto or something, but like within your family's values. But I like them to learn that lesson. But they should be saving some. They should be giving some. And that's going to be a personal decision.
0: Yeah, and at this age, it's less about, you know, you got to be legalistic
1: militant,
0: about these percentages.
1: Yeah.
0: It's more about, hey, are you kind of budgeting this money like a business, like a profit and loss statement?
1: Right.
0: So I would have him, you know, jump on every dollar, make a free account, and put his $5,000 there and say, all right, I'm going to give 10%, $500 to the tithe. I want to invest $1,000. Before I ever get to enjoy the money, I'm going to sort of eat the vegetables, do the things I know are good for my future, good for me now. Invest $1,000. Maybe you save $2,000. He probably has some goals to like get a car one day when he's 16. Mm-hmm. And I would spend $1,000. I feel like it's a reasonable amount out of $5,000 for a kid with no expenses. Let him do it. Let him see what's actually worth putting his money into and what's not. And even reinvesting into the business.
1: Yeah.
0: And maybe you want to upgrade equipment.
1: That's right. There you go. And I, for a young kid, especially, I think for adults too, but for a young kid, I think it would be valuable, let's say he's 12, to say how much, if you make $60,000, which by the way, if you're living off YouTube, they change their algorithm every other week, and so best of luck to you. But college, would we want to put $150,000 in a college fund? So let's reverse engineer that. By month, what would we need to start saving now that would get us that amount of money? You want a car when you're 16, you're 12 now, so that's 4 years away. Let's say we want $20,000 for a car. What would we need to start saving now? So creating long-term sinking funds will teach him at a young age, like, okay, if I want something big, like college, like a house, like a car, I got to start planning now for those things when I get there.
0: And if you can teach him about taxes, about quarterly estimated payments and self-employment
1: tax,
0: you've
1: won,
0: Carlos. It's an extra 15%.
1: So you've won.
0: Like, as soon as that check hits his account, 30% goes into a savings account earmarked for taxes.
1: Yes.
0: If he learns that now, he's never going to be calling in saying, I owe the IRS $150,000 because I didn't realize I owe taxes on this money. That's, adults call into the show doing that. So if a 12-year-old can figure this out,
1: I heard Dave say this once, that one of the greatest tricks the government ever pulled was the automatic tax deduction, that if every American had to write a check every month for
0: their
1: taxes.
0: Show up at the tax office and hand over a check or cash.
1: We'd be paying a lot more attention to what the government spends.
0: We'd
1: right?
0: be throwing some tea in the harbor again, I think.
1: Correct. So you want to change culture? You want to create a generation of libertarians? Have your 12-year-old start making some money and saying, oh, you made $5,000 this month. $2,400, not yours. Like, why not? Well, you know.
0: Ouch.
1: We got to keep these pet projects going.
0: That's a great problem to have. And again, we don't know how long this is going to last.
1: Sure.
0: So enjoy the ride while it lasts and make sure that he, you know, keeps his head on straight and watches his mental health, because YouTube can be a wild place. All right. John is in Orlando up next. John, welcome to the show.
2: Hey, thanks for having me, guys. How you doing?
0: We're doing great. What's your question today?
2: Okay, so I'm 52. I have a 9-year-old son I have 50-50 custody of. I make about $65,000 a year. 25% of that is being garnished, and that'll be going on for another about year and a half. I have an additional $25,000 in IRS debt and $25,000 in credit card debt. I have just come upon and found these trading cards, baseball cards, that I had put away, and they are now worth a lot of money. They're liquid up to about, I'd say, over $200,000.
0: Wow.
2: They're like Shohei Ohtani rookie cards that are signed. I don't have any savings. The divorce was bad.
1: Based on what you just told us, you went through a pretty rough season, huh?
2: Yes, it was really bad. I lost my dad. I lost my job of 12 years. Then I got divorced. My son was born I don't want to give the exact date, but in December. I lost my job the following January. I bought my first house 6 months before that we moved into.
0: Wow.
2: And then I got divorced 2 years later. It was just I lost my dad 9 months before my son, 10 months before my son was born.
0: Okay.
2: So it was a bad time.
0: Yeah.
2: So anyway, made bad choices. The 401k was emptied out when I lost my job. I stayed at home. The best thing that happened was I stayed at home with my son for 9 months, and that was a great time. But we went through my 401k at that time. And due to that, and because I was in a different state at that time, they wanted the taxes on that money from the 401k distribution that was early. And I had also inherited some money from my dad, which they wanted from that too. Unfortunately, I wasn't in Florida at the time, or else I would have been fined from what I've learned. So anyway, what I want to ask is, I have this debt, I have these cards that are probably going to be even worth more money down the line, but I have this debt now, and I want to leave something for my son. And I can't just keep living paycheck right now, because I'm like just at the end of it. I just can't do it anymore.
0: Yeah.
2: So
0: I'll tell you this, John. I'm going to solve for peace in the present, not go, man, what could I have if I hung on to him for five more years?
1: Yeah.
0: I'm paying off the debt, all of it. That's $50K. I'm setting up an emergency fund for myself of 6 months of expenses. I'm going to fully fund a Roth IRA for the year to set myself up for the future. And then maybe have some left over to enjoy and spend, and set aside some for taxes, because you're going to have capital gains on that.
2: Yeah, my work does offer 4% match, which I haven't signed up for yet, because I didn't know if I was going to go bankrupt before I realized what I had.
0: Not anymore. This is your fresh start,
2: right,
0: man.
2: Right.
0: I would pay off the debt.
2: They offer the 401k pre-tax or the Roth IRA up to 4%.
0: Yeah.
2: You do the Roth IRA.
0: I mean, I love the after-tax option, because then it's going to grow tax-free for the rest of your life. And so I would definitely pay off the debt, get the emergency fund, get the 4% at least, fund a Roth IRA. And if you hang on the line, I'll send you my book, Breaking Free from Broke, to walk you through that whole plan. But I would sell these cards to give yourself a fresh start.
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0: 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Jordan is in Miami up next. Jordan, welcome to the show.
15: Thank you.
0: Sure. How can we help today?
15: Hey, I'm just trying to figure out how I get out of this momentum of just wanting to keep going just with my life in general. I'm at like a breaking point in my life where I'm currently stuck in the city I'm at with the job I'm not good at. And I'm 3,000 miles away from home. So it's kind of been a little hard for me.
1: Yeah. Hey, do me a huge favor. Talk right into the phone, brother. Why are you stuck in Miami?
15: So I recently bought a car from a dealership that they claimed had no problems up in Idaho. And I had a friend who does door-to-door sales, and he's like, hey, let's do some sales with me. I'm like, you know, what's going to hurt doing that? I reach Nebraska. My car has transmission problems. I take it to Subaru. They can't buy it off me. So I have to leave it in storage and it fly out down here with the rest of the money I had. And now I'm just struggling with sales. I'm just lost of what I need to do. Plus I'm in debt. So,
1: but I mean, when you say stuck, if
0: can you legally move tomorrow?
1: Yeah. Could you get a bus pass or could you like just suck it up and call your parents and say, I need a bus pass home and go home?
15: I don't have parents.
1: Okay. Could you work really hard for the next 30 days and get a bus pass and go home and get out of this mess?
15: That's the issue. It's like, I feel like everything I do, for the past week, I've been busting my butt. I've been out there 10, 12 hours a day trying to make these sales.
0: Doing door-to-door sales?
15: Yes, sir.
0: What are you selling?
15: Pest control.
0: Are you making money doing it? What's your average week or month look like?
15: So the average week is around 4,000. That's just in like sale commission, which is around $1,000 personally.
0: $4,000 a week?
15: For a market. It's based off the commission. So we'd sell $1,000, but that's for the company.
0: Okay, what are you taking home though? What ends up in your bank account at the end of the week?
1: $1,000 a week?
15: A little less, probably like 600.
0: So you're making about $2,400 take-home pay doing this?
15: Yes, sir.
0: Okay. And that's going to stay that way for the foreseeable future. I mean, this is you busting it.
15: Yeah.
0: For $600 a week. What's stopping you from going to find a different job in Miami?
15: Well, the way they have it around here is there's about five. It's like a hotel room with three rooms, and it's just a rent problem. And I don't have. And if I tell them like, hey, I need to find them a job, I don't know if they're gonna allow me to stay. So it's either.
0: So you're living rent free as part of the deal?
15: No, it's $800 a month.
0: So you could find a couple of roommates and go elsewhere.
1: Yeah, this is like indentured servanthood, man.
15: Right.
0: I don't think you're as stuck as you think you are. I think you're just depressed.
1: Yeah.
0: And you don't have the energy to get unstuck.
15: Right.
1: Where's your parents, brother? What happened to them?
15: They passed away.
1: When did they pass away?
15: Last year.
1: Okay. Do you have siblings?
15: They also passed away.
1: So you lost everybody in your family?
15: It was a hit and run with a drunk guy and hit by a semi truck.
1: Man, I'm so sorry, brother.
0: You got any friends in the area?
15: I'm with my best friend. He's the one who's kind of like, because I've been working in Idaho, just as like as a manufacturing company, doing like AR triggers just for a, 16-hour, and it was miserable. And he was like, dude, we got to get you out. We got to, get some life back into you. And I was starting to believe him because it's Miami. I mean, who doesn't have fun in Miami? And I was just like, yeah, man, let's do it, whatever. And then as life can't get worse, this dealership screwed me over with my dream car that I saved up a lot to buy.
0: What do you owe on the car?
15: $21,000.
0: And what's it worth?
15: About $25,000.
0: Is that in its current condition, it's worth $25,000?
15: No, in its current condition, it's probably worth like $8,000 because there's transmission problems.
0: And you can't afford a new transmission, obviously.
15: No.
0: And what other debt do you have?
15: In a storage unit in Nebraska.
0: What other debts do you have?
15: I have a personal loan for about $3,000. I was hoping to use that to kind of just get me a little push forward while I'm in Miami. So far it's not going horrible. I just need to find a way to get myself out of this mentality where I'm not good enough to, or where I feel like I'm not trying enough to make these sales or keep going.
1: Bro, I know you feel like you're at the bottom right now, but I'm telling you right now, I've been doing this for my whole career. You had a massive loss in your life and you got to go sit down with somebody. And I know you can say you don't have time. Or you don't even have the resources. I'll give you 6 months free with BetterHelp, but I think you're going to need some in-person sitting with somebody to metabolize the amount of grief and loss you've experienced in the last year.
15: Right.
1: And I'm just telling you, therapy changed my life. I'm still here because of it, and it's worth it, and you're worth it, but you got to go sit down and talk to somebody. You're not going to be able to power through this because there's nothing to power through.
15: Right. It's kind of like treading through mud with...
1: That's right. That's right. And another loan's not going to get it. A dream car's not going to get it.
0: Even another job isn't going to heal it.
1: Yeah. 16 hours. Another job might give you some margin. It might keep you from feeling like you're living a failure factory, right? I would be terrible at door-to-door salesman. I would do it if that's the only way I could feed my family, but I'd be terrible at it. I don't want you doing something that you're terrible at that is just compounding this vision of yourself in the mirror.
15: Yeah. And it's like, I do have a dream. I want to help people. I've always talked to my parents about this because they've always noticed it about me. I want to help people, especially literally the situation I'm in right now. Like, that's what I want to do. I want to, be able to tell my story or, help them. So I want to be a psychology.
1: That's awesome. But listen, you can't give what you don't have.
15: Right.
1: And so, the best therapist I know as friends and colleagues, myself, the people who are best at helping others have had their own journey getting the help they needed.
15: Right.
1: Right. And it's you just opening your hands up saying, okay, I've tried a new car. I've tried a new job. I've tried a new state. I've tried a new location. It's time for me to get with a professional and face this head on.
15: Right.
1: But I would tell you, I don't think you're broken. I think your body is trying to take care of you, man. And it's just saying, hey, we got a lot to metabolize and a lot to process and a lot to walk through. It's so, so much, brother.
15: Right.
1: Okay, so hang on the line here. I'm going to hook you up with 6 months of BetterHelp licensed counseling so you can get started today. You can reach out to them today. And then hopefully they can connect you with some resources in your local area.
0: I'd also like to get him a copy of your book, John.
1: Yeah, I'll send you Building an Anxious Life. I'll send you the audio book and the regular book. Maybe you can listen to it while you're walking door to door. But it's not going to be the thing that fixes you in this moment. I don't think you're broken. I don't think you need fixing. I think you need healing. And I think you need somebody to sit with you for a season. But man, we're praying for you, and we'll be walking along. We'll give you the resources we got. We'll send you every dollar too to help you get your money screwed on straight. But man, for as hard as you're working for $600 a month, maybe a fast food job or something would help.
0: Hey guys, George Camel here. So you're thinking about buying or selling your home, and you probably have a million questions. 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

0: Sean is in Daytona Beach up next. Sean, welcome to the show.
1: Hi, thanks for having me.
0: Absolutely. How can we help today?
1: All right, so I'm a merchant marine. I've been a merchant marine for about 20 years.
2: Hey, Rich, do me a huge favor, Sean. Talk directly into the phone for me.
1: Sure.
2: There you go.
1: I am a merchant mariner. I've been one for about 20 years now.
2: Awesome.
1: I have multiple jobs, but my primary is being a merchant marine. My other is I'm an over-the-road trucker, and I do construction and that sort of deal, too. But basically what ended up happening to me was I was married for 10 years, and I had moved up pretty high on the ships. I was doing about $110,000 a year for myself, and then my ex-wife was doing an additional maybe 50 or so. So we had the bills associated with the $160,000 a year household. During COVID, I got forced to step away from my job because I didn't get vaccines because I didn't trust it. And also I wanted to retire to be home with my young child. So basically I forcibly retired with about $100,000 in the bank. And then we got hit by a hurricane, and I had to do a second mortgage on the home from the SBA to, you know, pay for the roof, the fence, and everything that got destroyed. And then we got talked into the solar panels. And while I was home, I was working 10 jobs and making about an eighth of what I was making on the ship. So my ex-wife decided that because, and this is what she said to my face, because I was making less than her, she lost all respect for me as a man, and then she cheated on me with someone who made way more. And, yeah, so the divorce happened, just settled the middle of last year, and I went back to the ship because I was not mentally healthy. And in order to keep my kid through the divorce, I basically had to swallow all of the bills for $160,000 a year household. And by stepping away, I lost my promoted position. So now I've gone from about 110 a year personally down to about 74. So I have about $250,000 worth of debt, and almost all of it is in the household, but I'm just so stressed.
2: Yeah. All right, so how can we, you've been through a lot, how can we help?
1: Well, I just think I might need somebody to tell me that my five-year plan is somewhat workable and that I'm not an idiot, but it's...
0: Five-year plan to what? What's the goal for you?
1: To be able to actually retire and actually go see my son.
0: How old are you?
1: He's six. But he is barely in the past. I'm 37.
0: Okay, why do you need to retire in 5 years or else? Where did that come from?
1: Well, I don't need to. That's kind of what I would like to do, at least retire from this career and do something.
0: When you say retire, you mean you have enough assets that replace your income to cover your bills and lifestyle, correct?
1: By retire, I mean be able to shift into a career where I can remain in the area of my home.
0: Got it. So you just want like an encore career that keeps you local?
1: Right.
2: Because, okay.
1: I mean...
0: That's
1: currently,
0: the goal.
1: I'm an over-the-road trucker and a merchant mariner.
2: Okay. Here's the thing. I know these conversations are really compressed. And so what I'm hearing is, and none of your plan is going to work unless you make this change, okay?
1: Right.
2: You have to take ownership of all the choices you've made. Because the way you told that story... Other than your wife being like a horrific human, right? Other than that, every choice you made from I had to get a second mortgage, I got talked into the solar panels, even though I had $100,000 in the bank, I had to do this, I had to do that, I chose, like, I want you to take ownership of, I made some choices that have landed me here, or I made some choices that gave me no margin, and then boom, I got hit with a literal hurricane and a hurricane inside my marriage, and I had no cushion because I made some choices. And when you take that level of ownership, it's this is all neuroscience, brother. It puts you back in the driver's seat of your own life. And it begins to...
1: I'm fully aware that I made some mistakes here.
2: Okay, awesome. So I'm hard-pressed to believe that a guy that works as hard as you do, that has the skill set you have, could not find a $75,000 a year construction job or a building job in your local community. Am I crazy?
1: No, you're actually, that doesn't work. I have looked. There's very few jobs in my area that would pay that without forcing me to go get an entirely different skill set.
2: Okay.
0: You have like seven skill sets. Get an eighth one.
2: Yeah, yeah.
0: What's stopping you?
2: That's what I'm saying. Like, the picture you had of your life, it's over now. It's ended.
1: Right.
2: And so the question before you is, do you want to keep living a life where you won't see your kid till you're 11? And I'm not judging that. I just want you to take ownership of, this is the choice I'm making. Or I'm going to sell this house and get a one-bedroom apartment because this dream is over. And
1: well, I didn't really get to that part, but currently the house is on the market.
2: Okay, great.
1: It should sell somewhere between $215,000 to $230,000, which would give me roughly about $10,000 to $15,000 cash in hand.
2: Amazing.
0: Is that after you pay off the solar, pay off the second mortgage?
1: Yes.
2: Awesome.
0: Okay, great.
2: Amazing.
0: So that gets us,
2: I'm proud of you for that.
0: That gets rid of a large majority of the debt. What other debts are there in this $250,000?
1: I just managed to pay off $25,000 worth of credit card debt while I've been out here.
2: Amazing. That's awesome.
1: So I've still got an additional $5,800 worth of credit card debt. My ex-wife's car loan is still in my name, but she pays on that, thankfully. But basically, what I'm seeing for my future here is I need to be a merchant marine because it pays for my child's health insurance. Free of charge, no, nothing.
0: Got it.
1: So
2: okay,
1: that
2: so
1: saves me.
2: I personally, like, you just laid out a map, and I'm hearing a man stand up and get in the driver's seat of his own life. I'm going to sell this house, and I'm going to have $15,000 in the bank, and I'm going to pay off this $5,800 credit card. I'm going to owe nobody anything. And then, dude, if you go make $50,000 as a school teacher, it will come with health insurance. Personally, I would choose less money and more time with my kid than I would never see my kid for this quote unquote free healthcare. That free healthcare is coming at a major cost to your relationship with your son, to your psychological well-being, to your overall financial well-being. And so you make some sacrifices like you're making right now. I'm going to be a one-bedroom apartment dad right now. That's the world. That's the cards I've got. And I'm going to be a teacher. And on the weekends, I'm going to drive trucks. And in the evening, I'm going to repair, I don't know, people's front porches or something, because you've got that skill set. I'm going to do what I got to do to scratch and claw. I'm telling you, man, that kind of hard work gets rewarded over time. But you're making some amazing sacrifices, and also another foot is still trapped in this, well, I guess I gotta. And dude, I've got personal family and friends who are locked into a forever blue collar life that's killing them because I get a good deal on health insurance or whatever. And that's just not a trade.
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2: Yeah,
0: you have a $74,000 lifestyle now. 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We're rooting for you. We think you have more agency than you think.
2: 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You're doing it.
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6: From ABC News, I'm Chuck Sievertson. President Trump calls Iran's rejection of a one-page U.S. proposal to restart negotiations unacceptable. The proposal was for Iran to unblock the Strait of Hormuz, and then the U.S. would end the blockade of Iranian ports. Since the rejection of the short-term smaller plan, oil prices are higher in the U.S. and globally. Coincidence or insider trading?
7: Sources tell ABC News the Justice Department is investigating $2.6 billion of suspiciously timed oil trades tied to the Iran war. In at least four cases, oil traders bet prices would drop right before they actually did. Sources say investigators are working to determine whether they cashed in on access to government secrets. Investigators now probing whether they'd received inside information. Elizabeth Schulze, ABC News, Washington.
6: Aramco, the world's largest oil company with a majority share owned by Saudi Arabia's government, reports a 25% jump in first quarter profits, $32.5 billion, amid tight global oil supplies. Flying home to the U.S. from Spain's Canary Islands, 18 Americans from the Dutch cruise ship with a hantavirus outbreak. The plane's last stop will be a quarantine unit in Nebraska. Docs say they're not sick, they have no symptoms. They're just being monitored as a precaution, says the World Health Organization's Boris Pavlik.
8: This is not COVID. This is not passing someone in a hallway, in an airport, outside in a stadium and getting infected. This is, every case can be explained either through the original rodent exposures that are happening as we speak in South America or through close contact with a sick person.
6: The remains of one of the two U.S. soldiers who vanished in Morocco during a military training exercise last weekend have been recovered. The soldier, First Lieutenant Kendrick Lamont Key Jr., was an air defense artillery officer. Search continues for the second soldier. 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
9: From the WTMJ Breaking News Center, I'm Jessica Gatso. An officer-involved shooting at a Wisconsin Fleet Farm leaves one person dead. It happened at the Oshkosh store near Washburn Street and Witzel Avenue Sunday morning. Police were called to the store for a man with a handgun. He allegedly ignored commands and began walking towards an officer in the parking lot while pulling a gun from his waistline. One officer fired his weapon and struck the man. That officer is on paid administrative leave. No one else was hurt. Several security officers at Mayfair Mall were accidentally pepper sprayed while trying to break up a fight Saturday afternoon.
10: Wauwatosa police say officers responded to the mall around 2:15 for two people fighting. Investigators say mall security attempted to use pepper spray during the incident, but several security officers were accidentally sprayed instead. One security officer was taken to the hospital for treatment, and police say the two people involved in the fight were cited for disorderly conduct. Nizer Spencer, WTMJ News.
9: A major youth sports complex in Big Bend is one step closer to becoming reality. Phase 1 approval has now cleared the way for construction to begin on four turf soccer fields for the Breck Athletics Sports Complex. Developer Eric Weischer tells WTMJ.
11: The complex is a multi-sport complex, so we'll have different things there, soccer, baseball, lacrosse. There'll be an indoor facility as well as other amenities. Phase one is

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1: In sports, the Brewers sweep the Yankees in their three-game series. Final score 4-3 in Game 3. The Brew Crew has off Monday. Then they start a series with the Padres Tuesday night. And the Milwaukee Bucks win the 10th pick in the 2026 NBA Draft. The first round is June 23rd. Your WTMJ forecast. Monday, mostly sunny skies, high of 53 lakeside, 62 inland. Tuesday, rain is likely, high of 72. Wednesday, mostly cloudy, high of 60. I'm Jessica Gatso, WTMJ News.
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4: All right, I'm back in the hot seat. Thanks for letting me take a day off. We'll talk more about it in hour number three when we got open phones. But we got a busy, busy show for you tonight. Lots of stories going on all over the place. Coming up in hour number two, May is National Military Appreciation Month, and we're going to talk to a woman who started a wonderful organization that helps thousands and thousands of veterans and veterans' families over the last 30-some-odd years. We'll do that in hour number two. Also, hour number two, there is officially, apparently, a ceasefire with Russia and Ukraine. We're going to talk to News Nation's White House correspondent Kelly Meyer about what exactly is this ceasefire. Could it lead to some type of peace? What are they saying in the White House? We'll check in with her in our a little bit later in this hour. Right now, though, we're going to check in. Anybody know about this court case going on in California? It's David. It's Godzilla versus King Kong, really, when you think about it. It's Elon Musk versus Sam Altman, and they are suing over who started what really sounds like they're just throwing tomatoes at each other. But we're going to talk about it because this could be a massive, massive lawsuit. It could change the direction of artificial intelligence. Gary Marcus is with us, author of The Marcus on AI on Substack, Rebooting AI, Building Artificial Intelligence We Can Trust. Gary Marcus, welcome to America at Night.
5: Thanks for having me.
4: It seems like this trial is more about trying to embarrass the other person. What are they actually trying to accomplish here?
5: Well, ego is a big part of this trial, I think, in both directions. But what's really at issue is that OpenAI started as a nonprofit for the benefit of humanity. It told that to the state of California. It told that to the public, to the people it recruited. And it told that to Elon Musk. And then it changed into something entirely different. And Musk is pissed off about that. And I think he's got a case, even though I'm not a big fan of him.
4: Yeah, so it's been going on. Well, I just finished up its second week. Elon Musk has been on the stand. Is Sam Altman going to take the stand at some point?
5: I believe Monday or Tuesday is what they're projecting. And yes, he is going to.
4: Oh, my goodness. So what did we learn about when Elon Musk? What's his case on this?
5: Well, I think Elon too much, let's say, made it about him and his ego and so forth. But I think as the case has developed, it's pretty clear that OpenAI knew exactly what it was doing, kicked him out, decided to make it a for-profit, and has kind of lost sight of their original mission. And although the nonprofit part of it still exists, they haven't really been paying any attention to it. So it's been a much more commercial entity than it was originally intended. And it was originally intended to focus

0: on things like AI safety, and it's not really doing that all that much. In fact, a lot of the people who worked on AI safety left.
1: So it's been a bad couple of days for CEO Sam Altman. He's been pretty well embarrassed on the stand. What have we learned that these last couple of days?
0: Well, people should have learned it all along. I testified next to him at the U.S. Senate in 2023 and eventually realized that he lied while he was sitting there on the stand next to me. And it's been clear to me for a while he's been quite the liar. When he was fired from OpenAI, some people made up tall tales. They said, well, it's about AI safety or whatever. But what the board said was true, which is that they fired him because they couldn't trust him. They said famously that he was not consistently candid. So many of the people on the board really didn't say very much publicly until the trial. And as you note, in the last couple of days, they testified and they were pretty uniform in regarding him as a very dishonest person.
1: They've shown emails that sort of shows that he was out to get Elon Musk, have they not?
0: He was certainly trying to get rid of Musk at some point. I don't think that that's the only issue, though. I think, you know, it's fine that he didn't like Elon Musk or even that he wanted to get rid of Musk. The issue is that he founded the company, or they together founded the company as a nonprofit for the public benefit. And then Altman went and switched that and isn't doing what was promised.
1: Okay, that might be all true. And let's assume for this conversation or for this question, it is true. Where's the lawsuit? Founders get thrown out of companies all the time. People lose control of companies all the time. Where's the lawsuit?
0: It's not about control. It's about whether they're following the nonprofit mission, right? I mean, they got tax benefits out of that. I think Elon would argue that they committed fraud on him. You know, he put up a lot of the money. They relied on his name for recruiting. You know, he helped, as was revealed in the trial, he helped do a lot of the recruiting, doing what they call closing. So somebody would be interested and he would go in and have a conversation and put his prestige on the line to bring them and so forth. The legal stuff is murky here. And there's a jury there, but they're only what's called an advisory jury. So it's really ultimately up to the judge to decide the legal matters. I think the factual matters are pretty clear. The company was founded as a nonprofit. It's basically functioning as a for-profit now. It's basically not doing what it told the state of California it would do in its nonprofit tax filings.
1: I find it hard to believe that a company like this, with all of the lawyers and the money and everything and all the hedge funds and private equities, and they wouldn't have gotten their legal ducks in a row to legally take it from a nonprofit to a for-profit company.
0: Well, that's a lot of what the trial is about, and some of it's about what people intended to do and things like that. I think the most vivid piece of evidence was actually the diary of Greg Brockman, who's now the president and was the co-founder and was CTO at the time of this transition. And his diary, in large part, I think supports Elon's discussion of what happened. And he just thinks it's fine and Elon thinks that it's not fine and it's up to the judge to decide.
1: Where does Elon Musk's mother of his children come into all this?
0: You're talking about Siobhan Zillis. He actually, I think, has 14 children, 14 known children. She is the mother of four of them. So she has a very interesting role because she was on the board of OpenAI's nonprofit, not the for-profit part. And when she was originally there, there was only the nonprofit. And she eventually developed a relationship with Elon. In fact, I think, if I remember from testimony, she met Elon at OpenAI's offices and eventually became the father of her children, and then they had a relationship in that order. I know that's unusual, and I'm leaving out a couple details. We don't have to go into all of them. But so she has a relationship with Elon, has kids with Elon, but was on OpenAI's board and eventually left out of a conflict of interest, apparently, when Elon decided to start his own AI company. She felt that that was too much conflict. But she kept OpenAI pretty apprised of things. Maybe not entirely. I think that OpenAI found out about the kids in the news and not from her. So there's a lot of detail there. Some of the testimony was about that. But the fundamental issue is, I think OpenAI used her as a conduit to Elon. Elon used her to try to get information about OpenAI. And so there's some question about what her role is. I thought she did a good job on the stand. I heard some of the testimony, but we'll see how the different lawyers, you know, play that in their closing arguments and so forth.
1: Yeah. CEO Sam Altman, who, as you said, is going to take the stand early next week. Their argument is that Elon Musk wanted it to merge with Tesla. How well are those legs for that side of this story?
0: I don't know. I think that there's some truth in that. I think that a lot of different things were considered. That came clear both in Greg Brockman's testimony and in Siobhan Zillis, the woman we were just talking about, in her testimony. I think somebody, I forget who, said, you know, a lot of spaghetti was thrown against the wall or some phrase like that. A lot of ideas were floated. That seems to be one of them. You know, most of those ideas didn't materialize. Some of the legal the closing arguments or whatever will hinge on, you know, people's different interpretations. Well, you know, this was considered, but it didn't actually happen. And a lot of, you know, discussion about who would control things and so forth.
1: You know, what's funny about this is arguing whether it started off as a nonprofit and if they legally moved it to a for-profit. OpenAI is losing money hand over fist right now. There is no profit.
0: Yeah, that's also an interesting thing. So they are losing money hand over fist. I'm actually on public record a couple of years ago as saying I think they might become the WeWork of AI. And I'm feeling more and more that every day. They are losing money hand over fist. They're burning about $2 billion a month more than they're earning. And Anthropic and Alphabet, otherwise known as Google, are both kind of eating OpenAI's lunch. So they're losing some of their market dominance. Other people have products that are at least roughly comparable now. And so I think that they are in some trouble.
1: They also relatively recently started down the porn road. They also started
0: or they put it on hold. Another sign that they're in trouble is they've been flailing. So, like, they announced the porn, they pulled it back. They announced...
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1: Road. They also started selling.
0: They started and stopped, actually, or they put it on hold. Another sign that they're in trouble is they've been flailing. So, like, they announced the porn, they pulled it back. They announced Sora, which was this video production thing, and actually released it for a while, and then they dropped it. So they can't quite figure out what is their product right now. I mean, obviously, everybody knows ChatGPT, but a lot of the users of that are, in fact, most of them are consumers that are on so-called free plan and not paying for it. And so they need to figure out, you know, a much bigger source of revenue than they have. And they have not really nailed that question yet.
1: Elon Musk is asking for $150 billion. If he gets anything like that, right, wouldn't that be lights out for this company that's burning through all this cash?
0: Well, I think he's asked for three things, and I'm blanking on one of them. But one of them is cash, but not to him, but to the nonprofit. So there will be a transfer from the for-profit to the nonprofit. The other thing that he's asking for is to dissolve the for-profit altogether. And just keep the nonprofit. There would be no money that goes to Elon. He waived any right to damages to go to him. It's really about what happens to the company. But yes, if the for-profit has to pay $150 billion, I guess they would try to do it in equity. The judge would have to make some decision about that. Again, there's a jury, but the jury is only advisory. And the jury only is advising, I guess, on facts and so forth. The jury doesn't get any say at all on what damages might be. That would be entirely up to the judge if the judge decides that damages should be awarded. But yes, it could be pretty serious for the company. Also, just the things that are coming out are not great for the company. I think, you know, to have so many witnesses, including witnesses with somewhat different backgrounds and relationships, all portray Sam as being fundamentally not to be trusted, is a scary signal to, you know, potential commercial buyers of this. I think if you're using ChatGPT at home, maybe you don't really care. But if you're, you know, cutting a whatever $100 billion deal with them or $5 million deal or whatever, you start to wonder about Sam's integrity, and people might start looking at Anthropic or Google, et cetera.
1: It's a great point. Sam Altman might win the battle, but he might lose the war. He might be so damaged and so bloodied and so maligned in this that he doesn't win the war?
0: I think that's entirely a possibility. There had already been

0: discussion of replacing him either with the COO or CFO. I think I've heard both in the last few months. I mean, you know, he's flailing and he lost his lead, right? He brought the company to incredible fame, but then Google and Anthropic kind of caught up. And so there's been a lot of discussion, including maybe with inside the company or within the board. It's hard to say exactly what's going on, but there's definitely been discussion about possibly replacing him. And I think one outcome is, yeah, exactly. He wins the lawsuit, walks away. It's very hard to say what's going to happen with the lawsuit. But one possibility is he walks away, but then the board says, look, you know, this is just too much bad press around him, and he's not doing that great a job. You know, maybe it's time for somebody else. And yeah. In particular, the company probably has to go public in order to deal with raising enough money to continue what it's doing. And people might think, you know, having him as the face of this as a public company, given his, you know, integrity issues that have been raised a number of times, might not be the best play.
1: Gary Marcus, the book is called Rebooting AI, Building Artificial Intelligence We Can Trust. I got about a minute left. What does this do for all of artificial intelligence? It's bloodied and battered. It's got bad press all over the place. Everyone claims it's going to revolutionize the world, but all you're hearing is a whole lot of anger and a whole lot of angst coming out of artificial intelligence. This trial doesn't help. Where does it go from here?
0: I think we need a reboot, as the title of that book, Rebooting AI, suggests. I think that AI could help humanity, but building all these chatbots that are unreliable, not really trustworthy, is maybe not the way to go. And we may need to go back to the drawing board to build a better AI on different principles. I think we have a lot of science left to do.
1: On Substack, Marcus on AI, Marcus on AI on Twitter or X at Gary Marcus. The book is called Rebooting AI, Building Artificial Intelligence We Can Trust. Gary Marcus, thank you for a great insight tonight. Have a good weekend. Thank you, sir.
0: You too. Thanks a lot.
1: You got it. America at Night. Back in a moment.
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1: Welcome Friday night. Thanks for staying up late with us. We got a busy night for you. Gary Marcus was talking about this Sam Altman Elon Musk trial, and it is getting juicy, and a whole lot of dirty laundry is being aired if you're not watching it. It's also a battle for the soul of artificial intelligence, so it's kind of very important. It's going to affect us all, and there's a bunch of billionaires who are throwing tomatoes at each other. Coming up in just a minute, the White House announced that there is a ceasefire between Russia and Ukraine. Now, they announced this ceasefire for Friday, Saturday, and Sunday, but it quickly unraveled. Both sides are blaming each other for their continued fighting. And so is it a ceasefire in name only? We're going to have on the White House correspondent for News Nation, Kelly Meyer. We'll find out what exactly is going on. We have a ceasefire apparently in Ukraine and Russia. Fighting continues. We have some type of ceasefire in the Persian Gulf, and we're waiting on whether or not Iran decides they want to agree to have an agreement that says we agree to have to talk about possibly an agreement in 30 days. So there's a lot of fingers in the dike, if you will. They're saying ceasefires, but it seems to be tentative in Ukraine and in Russia, as well as in the Middle East. So we're going to talk about that. Next hour, it is Military Appreciation Month. We're going to talk to a woman who started a wonderful organization. And did you hear the news that the Virginia State Supreme Court threw out that vote of the people a couple of days ago where they were going to redraw the maps? The Virginia State Supreme Court says not so fast. No. And it's pretty hard to appeal a state Supreme Court ruling. So Virginia looks like it's going to go back, benefiting the Republicans. We're going to talk to a Democrat who was the head of the state D.C. Democratic Party and get his thoughts on where the Democrats go from here. And is there a race to the bottom? And where is the bottom when it comes to gerrymandering? Because that certainly is a tit-for-tat situation. And then, of course, open phones in hour number three. We are just getting started. It's America at Night. Stay right there. Back in a moment with News Nation White House correspondent Kelly Meyer. America at Night, back in a moment.
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10: Hey, we're waiting for Kelly Meyer to connect with us, the White House correspondent for News Nation. So we'll get into her. We'll check in with her in just a couple minutes. But other news, the government today, this is, right, you've been waiting for this since the 1950s. The government today released, apparently, all they know about UFOs and UFO sightings. In recent years, the government has wanted to disclose more and more information, including videos, historical documents, grainy images. And yes, Congress has held hearings of its own in search for the answers. Today, the Pentagon released all of what they called new, never-before-seen files related to unidentified flying objects on a webpage with fonts and graphics reminiscent of a 1990s sci-fi thriller. We'll talk about that coming up in Open Phones in hour number three. Don't forget the text line, 1-844-2-McGraw, 1-844-262-4729. You can certainly text your questions and your comments. Do we have Kelly Meyer? We have Kelly Meyer. She is of News Nation. She's also a White House correspondent. And the last time, Kelly Meyer, you were on the show, you so diligent were you that you were taking a cab, but told the cab to wait while you finished the conversation with us. So we hope you're a little less stressed tonight than you were on that day. Thank you, and welcome back to the show.
11: Thank you for having me. Yeah, I'm at the White House still tonight because we're waiting for President Trump to get back from an event. So we are still on the clock, still hanging out here with you, so no worries.
10: Well, thanks for spending a couple minutes with us tonight. Russia and Ukraine announce a ceasefire with the help of the United States. What can you tell us? What do we know?
11: Yeah, so that's actually something that I asked President Trump about as he was leaving the White House tonight for his event. And I asked him if Putin was the one that asked him for the ceasefire. And the president, no, he was the one that asked for it, that Putin and Zelensky agreed to. And it begins on Saturday and it lasts for 3 days. But the president told me that he wants to speak with Putin and Zelensky again, and he would like to see a big extension of the ceasefire, he tells me. And this is something that he's been working on since he came back into office. But this is some movement that we've seen that we maybe weren't expecting today with all the talk on Iran happening.
10: Yeah, there's been fits and starts when it comes to Russia and Ukraine. Russia's played a cat and mouse game. But it seems like Vladimir Putin really wanted some type of peace for this Victory Day parade. That seems to be the impetus for this at least 3-day ceasefire.
11: Yeah, and that's kind of why I was asking the president if it was Putin that was the one that asked for this, because it seemed like, you know, he has this Victory Day parade, this annual parade that is meant to kind of celebrate the Soviet involvement in the end of World War II and defeating the Nazis. And this year's parade is going to have a little less military hardware. They're doing a scaled back version, but they were concerned over threats from Iran or from Ukrainian drones, rather. And then Ukraine was saying that they wouldn't do anything, that they would like to see this prisoner exchange happen. So that's what we're going to see in this agreement, not only a 3-day ceasefire, but an exchange of 1,000 prisoners on each side that President Trump told me tonight that is going to happen immediately. But we don't know if this is going to go longer or extend beyond this weekend.
10: Now, Ukraine, surprisingly, I guess to a lot of people, also agreed to this 3-day ceasefire, right? They're the ones who've been sort of hesitant because they don't want to agree to anything while still losing land in this, right? Russia is still occupying land that Ukraine claims is their own. But Ukraine agreed to this through 3-day ceasefire.
11: They did. And Zelensky did put out a post on X tonight talking about that, saying that, at least from what he said earlier today, he said that he hopes that Russia basically holds up their end of the bargain and agrees to the ceasefire. Zelensky isn't putting much trust in Putin and the Kremlin right now, but he did agree to it, too. And that's what the president said, that they both agreed to this, and then they'll see if they could get it even longer than just this weekend.
10: Yeah. Now, with that said, we're not off to a very good start. Is this a ceasefire in name only? Because it seems like there's been quite a bit of fighting that has continued since both sides have agreed to this ceasefire.
11: Yeah, and that's definitely also the challenge. I mean, we've seen that in some other ceasefire agreements, too, even when we're coming back and talking about Iran and the U.S. with the exchange of fire and the Strait of Hormuz. But it may be, you know, we'll have to see. We'll have to see what the president says, if they are maintaining both of their ends of the bargain and kind of how it progresses over the weekend.
10: Any movement on the Middle East with the Strait of Hormuz and Iran?
11: So right now, the White House is waiting for a response from Iran. Even the president telling us tonight that he is waiting for a letter, he said, from Iran tonight and said, we'll see. He's basically saying, we'll see how this goes. We'll see if they respond. He did warn that if they don't give a response, he said, maybe we'll have to go back to Project Freedom, which is his idea to help ships, kind of transit the Strait of Hormuz. That was something that he paused on Tuesday, just before it even really began, at the request of Pakistan, who's mediating these negotiations. And he said, you know, maybe we'll have to go back to Project Freedom Plus. So indicating that not only Project Freedom, but there could be other things on the table as well if they don't get back to the U.S.
10: Donald Trump's great at putting deadlines on. There's no deadline for this Iranian agreement to agree to talk about agreeing. So we've been waiting now 3-4 days, I guess. How long does America wait before they realize a non-answer is an actual answer?
11: Yeah, it's a good question. And I think, you know, the president was saying, you know, there's no deadline, there's no timeline, I'm not rushed. But then at the same time, also kind of wanting to get this response in. And it seems as though he really wants this response before he leaves for China, which is coming up next week. I think he leaves on Tuesday to meet with the Chinese officials and President Xi Jinping Wednesday through Friday. And he would like to go there with a deal done. China is one of the biggest buyers of Iranian oil. So, to be able to go there and say he's been able to negotiate an end to this, he probably wants to do, but we don't know if that's going to be something that happens. But it indicates to him saying that we're expecting a response today, that maybe there was some 48-hour deadline on this that he laid out that we didn't know about, that he didn't want to say vocally, but we'll see if there may be something that he might put on it. He does go back and forth on deadlines.
10: Yeah, this meeting with China has been delayed. Any chance, Kelly Meyer, White House correspondent from News Nation, any chance that this gets delayed again?
11: That's something I've been really wondering, you know, how the president leaves the United States when there really is a conflict, a war ongoing. Even if he says the ceasefire is holding and there's a ceasefire right now, there is still an exchange of fire in the Strait of Hormuz. The U.S. just had fired on 2 Iran-flagged tankers. We saw the exchange of fire yesterday with U.S. Navy ships. So, you know, there's that question of whether or not he will leave the U.S., especially, you know, at a time when, you know, the safety and concern over any kind of Iran-backed retaliation is a big question as well. So we don't know at the end of the day if he might say, you know what, I'm going to have to postpone this. And that could be a big thing and a big piece of news that happens early next week.
10: Yeah, let's talk about the musings inside the castle. Trump reportedly about to fire the chief of the FDA. What do you know about this?
11: Yeah, there were some rumblings about that in Washington today. The president was asked about it. He didn't seem to kind of say anything about that. He's kind of brushing it off that he wasn't going anywhere. I even actually have the number of the FDA commissioner. I texted him tonight just to kind of cut right to the chase. Did not hear back on that. So he actually is set to appear on Capitol Hill next week. So we'll see if he is and does in fact last as long to appear on Capitol Hill. That there was some talk within the administration or some sources kind of indicating that the president wasn't happy with the speed at which Marty McCarry was going, the FDA commissioner, and whether or not he was going to keep his job. But the president wasn't really going to give any kind of, you know, inclination on that one way or the other tonight.
10: Yeah, there's all sorts of speculation about Kash Patel. As of now, apparently he still has the full support of the president, no?
11: He does, yeah. And that's something that was another thing that was floating around, whether or not he was going anywhere. But it seems as though for him, you know, for others that there were rumors about, like Hegseth, they all seem to have the support of the president. But he does often say that until then, they don't have the support of the president anymore when they find out via a True Social post or somewhere else that they aren't getting to keep their job. So we'll have to see what happens with the FDA commissioner specifically.
10: News Nation White House correspondent Kelly Meyer. Kelly, you have been so gracious with your time in the past. We thank you for taking a couple minutes tonight. You said you're waiting around the White House for President Trump to get back from a meeting. So you can, that's the life of a glamorous White House correspondent on a Friday night, probably having cold pizza, waiting around for somebody to come back to the office, right?
11: Exactly. Not even just vending machine food and soda, just to kind of hang out until he gets back. But, you know, you pinch yourself, too. Like, these nights are great. You kind of sit around with the other reporters and photographers that have been here for decades, and you tell old stories about what, you know, the White House was like with Reagan or Clinton, and it's kind of fun. So, you know, I love it no matter if it's going slow or fast. It's an amazing beat to be on.
10: Yeah, no question about it. All right, well, enjoy those stale M&Ms from the vending machine. News Nation White House correspondent Kelly Meyer, great work as always. Thanks for checking in, and be safe down the road, and we'll talk to you soon.
11: Thank you. You too.
10: You got it. News Nation White House correspondent Kelly Meyer. A lot of people think those jobs are glamorous. A lot of people think those jobs are, it's not an easy gig. You wait around and wait around, and all of a sudden there's a flurry of activity for 5 minutes, and then it's over with. So you might wait 4 or 5 hours, and there's a flurry of activity. The president comes in. If he chooses to talk, he talks. If he doesn't choose to talk, you don't talk. You need a quote for your story. Your editors are on you for this and that. And, you know, it's the nature of the beast. And then the president, you ask a question to the president doesn't like you. He chews you out for it. It is not an easy beat. And on Friday night, she'd probably want to be doing 1,000 other things, but this is her role, and she does it well. So we appreciate her joining us for a couple of minutes. News Nation White House correspondent Kelly Meyer. That's a true story. The last time she was on the show, she was in mid-sentence. She said, hold on a second. No, drop me off on the other corner. And she was, I think she was in an Uber. She was going back to the White House for another news conference. So there you go. All right. When we come back, I'll tell you more about that the UFO files that they released, and I'll do my best Art Bell impression. America at Night, back in a moment.
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10: All right, welcome back. Let's talk about these UFOs. The Pentagon today released online what they're calling new and never-before-seen files dating back decades related to unidentified flying objects. So years and years ago, I interviewed President Jimmy Carter. And amongst the questions I was asking, by the way, it was what a gentlemanly man. Just could not have been any nicer and more accommodating. It was just a pleasure to talk to the man. But I asked him towards the end of the interview, I said, you've been very forthcoming in acknowledging that you've seen some type of UFOs. And he says, oh, absolutely. Absolutely, I've seen UFOs. And I thought, like, I got the president of the United States to admit that there were aliens. And he says to me, oh, there's no doubt. We, Roslyn and I saw this and that. We saw, we've seen all sorts of unidentified flying objects. He says, now look, he says, I don't know if they're aliens or not. He says, but they were flying and we could not identify them. So what else do you call them other than unidentified flying objects, UFOs? And I was kind of crestfallen. I was like, oh, well, that's kind of a... It's kind of cheating. It's, yeah, okay. If I see a plane or a bird and I can't tell what it is, it's identified, unidentified. And so, yeah, it's an unidentified flying object. But anyway, I digress. So the government releases these documents, and the Pentagon calls them, all right, enough with the music, Richard. It's like we're in the episode of FX. So they're calling them new, never-before-seen files related to UFOs on their webpage. President Trump says promise fulfilled. The Pentagon also said that more records would be released on a rolling basis. Now, I'm getting somewhere with this. Many of the files included documents from the 1960s between the space race between the U.S. and the Soviet Union. In fact, there's a really interesting page where Michael Collins and Buzz Aldrin are having a conversation. And it's a transcript of a conversation they're having, trying to explain what they saw when they were looking out the window. They said it was some type of, looked to be like a laser. And they thought it was the SIVB, which they radioed down to Earth, and Earth said, well, that's 6,000 miles away. It can't be that. But they said it looked like they felt a bump, if they thought it was a laser, truly an unidentified flying object while they are up in space. Who knows, right? I mean, these guys could have been sleep deprived. they're around the surface of the moon. Who knows what's going on, right? I think I've got somebody's walking in the house at 3 o'clock in the morning when I roll over and fall asleep. So who knows, right? So they've also released a number of other things. Aerial photos of Navy pilots who say they saw flying objects with no visible engines, exhaust plumes that could reach 30,000 feet in hypersonic speeds. The director of National Intelligence released a report cataloging 143 unexplained aerial photos dating back to 2004. So a lot of photos that are kind of grainy, and I guess that's an unidentified flying object. But here's the deal. And this is what I'm getting to all this. Right now, many people believe that there are aliens. Some think that they could be living amongst us. And all these people think the government's lying to us. Okay. Right? Clearly the government's lying. We don't care that even if they release these documents, the government's still lying to us. They know for a fact that there are aliens out here. They're just not telling us. Well, if in fact the government did release definitive information that UFOs existed and that there were aliens who had come to visit us and that they're living amongst us or some variation of that story, you know that there would be another group of people, probably just as prevalent, claiming that the government's lying to us and that that's fake and that those really aren't aliens. And so there would be a whole other group of people, if it was ever proven that there were aliens living amongst us, there'd be a whole other group of Americans who wouldn't believe it. So you can't win for losing. Right now, people think the government's lying to us and that there really are aliens, but they're just not telling us. And then if and when they ever did tell us and showed us proof, people would think it would be doctored. People would think it'd be made up. People would think it'd be the government would be lying to us, trying to control us, trying to scare us into paying more taxes. They need more taxes to defend against the alien attackers. They're doing this just for their own profiteering. So it doesn't matter what the government says. There's going to be people, when it comes to UFOs, who don't believe them. So it's a never-ending cycle. Neil deGrasse Tyson was excited to see this, but he said it's kind of a much ado about nothing. Yeah, okay, fine. They release all this stuff, but they're unidentified flying objects. But that doesn't mean they're unidentified. They're only unidentified to us. They could be something that is very explainable. And if they ever did come and visit us, we wouldn't believe it anyway. So there you go. Stay right there. We're just getting started. Our executive director is Alex Hinton. Our engineer tonight is Richard Good. I'm McGraw Millhaven. And this is America at Night on Westwood One.
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3: From ABC News, I'm Chuck Severson. Flying home to the U.S. from Spain's Canary Islands, 17 Americans from the cruise ship with the hantavirus outbreak. The plane's last stop will be a quarantine unit in Nebraska. Docs say they're not sick and have no symptoms, though one is tested positive. It's just a precaution. Dr. Michael Osterholm, infectious disease expert with the University of Minnesota.
4: This is one that has very limited ability to be transmitted person to person. In fact, it's a rare exception. And so we have no question about the fact that this really is on the end of its run right now. And they're very possibly, maybe not, no additional cases from here on out.
3: Several people are hurt after a shooting and two car accidents during an after-prom party Saturday night in Fruitport, Michigan, where this person lives.
5: And they were scrambling and screaming for their lives, and I couldn't let anybody in or open the door because this was an active shooter situation. We didn't know what was going on at all either.
3: Four people were hit by bullets, two others hit by vehicles. President Trump calls Iran's rejection of a one-page U.S. proposal to restart negotiations unacceptable. The proposal was for Iran to unblock the Strait of Hormuz, and then the U.S. would end the blockade of Iranian ports.
6: President Trump said that even as the U.S. and Iran traded fire, the ceasefire remained intact. And U.N. Ambassador Mike Waltz tells ABC's This Week that's about diplomacy at the request of mediating Pakistan.
7: To give this negotiation another chance before we go back to bombing Iran.
6: Iran says it's responded to the latest U.S. proposal. Retired Navy Admiral William McRaven says President Trump does have a major piece of leverage.
8: He can always put the blockade back in place.
6: But he said Iran needs to come back to the table. Brian Clark, ABC News.
3: Because of the Iran war, oil supply disruption, Bangladesh and other Asian nations heavily reliant on imported fuel are grappling with an energy crisis affecting daily life, a rising cost of living, and economic growth. 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
9: From the WTMJ Breaking News Center, I'm Jessica Gatso. An officer-involved shooting at a Wisconsin Fleet Farm leaves one person dead. It happened at the Oshkosh store near Washburn Street and Witzel Avenue Sunday morning. Police were called to the store for a man with a handgun. He allegedly ignored commands and began walking towards an officer in the parking lot while pulling a gun from his waistline. One officer fired his weapon and struck the man. That officer is on paid administrative leave. No one else was hurt. Several security officers at Mayfair Mall were accidentally pepper sprayed while trying to break up a fight Saturday afternoon.
10: Wauwatosa police say officers responded to the mall around 2:15 for two people fighting. Investigators say mall security attempted to use pepper spray during the incident, but several security officers were accidentally sprayed instead. One security officer was taken to the hospital for treatment, and police say the two people involved in the fight were cited for disorderly conduct. Nizer Spencer, WTMJ News.
9: A major youth sports complex in Big Bend is one step closer to becoming reality. Phase 1 approval has now cleared the way for construction to begin on four turf soccer fields for the Breck Athletic Sports Complex. Developer Eric Weischer tells WTMJ.
11: The complex is a multi-sport complex, so we'll have different things there, soccer, baseball, lacrosse. There'll be an indoor facility as well as other amenities. Phase 1 is four turf soccer fields that will be in the northwest corner of the property.
9: They hope to break ground on the project in late June. An African stork roaming through Wisconsin is becoming a social media sensation. But wildlife rescuers say all this attention could actually put the bird in danger. Former wildlife rescuer Jessica Saunders tells Wisconsin's Weekend Morning News.
12: It is very overstimulated right now, understandably, and we need it to just calm down. It was nice and relaxed with me on, I think that was Friday, and now it is just alert. That's not helping us at all.

0: high of 72. Wednesday, mostly cloudy, high of 60. I'm Jessica Gatso, WTMJ News.
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0: Just America at Night, and McGraw will return tomorrow. One of the big questions this evening, is the ceasefire still on? So earlier today, and in the last few hours, Donald Trump, President Trump, has been talking about what transpired today. The U.S. striking Iranian targets in the Strait of Hormuz, and Iran is accusing the U.S. of targeting civilian areas. Iran, by the way, targeting our destroyers in the Strait of Hormuz as well. So, you know, both sides are exchanging fire. This is how President Trump described what happened earlier today.
1: And passed by a vote of the people, but the Supreme Court said no. It was unconstitutional, according to the state, according to the people who sit on the Virginia State Supreme Court. So they're not going to let Virginia do it. It's a big win for the GOP, huge win for the GOP in this race to the bottom, where it's a tit for tat, where all the polls say that nobody likes this, but nobody really asked us because it's all about winning. We're going to talk to a Democrat, a Democratic Washington, D.C. State Party chair, former, and a lawyer, and we'll get his thoughts on this and the good, the bad, and the ugly. And does this demoralize the Democratic base? What does this do? Are there the law of unintended consequences? We'll talk about all that with him coming up a little bit later on. But this month, May, is National Military Appreciation Month, and today is National Military Spouse Day. So in honor of that, we found a woman who was doing God's work. She lost her husband in a plane crash, as well as seven other soldiers, and she was so stricken by grief, she started an organization helping other families with grief, and she's been doing that for 30-some-odd years. It is a program called TAPS, and is highly, highly recognized as being a savior for thousands and thousands of military families. And so this one terrible accident, this one grief-stricken woman has turned that grief into a powerful, powerful tool. So we're going to come back and talk to her and give you a chance to hear about a wonderful story born out of tragic circumstances. So that's the plan. And then when we come back, we're going to take your phone calls in the third hour. Also, don't forget, everything you hear here turns into a podcast. So go where all podcasts are found and just search America at Night. And if you're interested, you can text 1-844-262-4729. 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And you can sign up. 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America at Night, back in a moment.
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11: This is America at Night with McGraw-Milhaven. It's America at Night, and it's Friday night. It also happens to be May 8th, which is Military Spouses Appreciation Day, and May is National Military Appreciation Day. So we are going to turn our attention to a woman who turned her grief into action. Bonnie Carroll established the Tragedy Assistance Program for Survivors back in 1994 after her husband, Brigadier General Tom Carroll, passed away in 1992 in an Army plane crash along with seven other soldiers. Bonnie Carroll, welcome to America at Night.
12: Thank you. I'm so grateful to be here, and thank you for recognizing military families and the sacrifices made.
11: Oh, my goodness. I'm here because you have done so much. Your story is so inspiring. First, take me back to, obviously, this was all born out of grief, and this is how you sort of pay tribute to your husband?
12: Absolutely. You know, at the time, my husband and seven other soldiers were killed in an Army plane crash. I was also serving in the Air National Guard. You know, there was a moment where I just thought, because I was a military officer, because I had worked with nonprofits and had worked in helping people cope with trauma, that I'd be able to just help everybody through this horrible tragedy. And that fantasy lasted about 30 seconds. And then I just couldn't breathe. Life had stopped. And it was a very long journey to just find a way forward. And I started looking, you know, for those kind of organizations I knew had to exist for military families who had lost loved ones. Back in the early 90s, it didn't exist, nor had it ever existed in America for the families of our fallen heroes.
11: Those are the best types of organizations, the one that don't exist and the one you need, and that sort of spurred on the energy. The Tragedy Assistance Program for Survivors, called TAPS. Tell us about where you got the idea and what does it do?
12: Well, you know, it took 2 years of really looking at the needs. You know, the military does a magnificent job of rendering the final honors, providing a final rest place, and administering benefits to those who are eligible, and that's primarily widow and children. But that's it, as it should be. And then it's incumbent on the families, on us, our community, to come together to help each other find our way forward, to be a support to each other as only we can with our lived experience, to grieve together. And then the other services TAPS provides, the core capabilities are a 24/7 national military survivor helpline that's answered live around the clock, because grief is not 9 to 5 or Monday through Friday. It's Mother's Day and Father's Day and 2 o'clock in the morning. And it's casework assistance, it's community-based care, all the things that only we can do for each other. So that's been the foundation of TAPS now for 30 years.
11: That's a wonderful story. Bonnie, as you know probably better than anybody, military families don't like to talk. They don't like to share. They rub dirt on it, and they keep on keeping on. So it must be very difficult sometimes to get these people who are in such grief-stricken modes to sort of open up and share, because that's the way to healing. So how do you get them to open up?
12: Oh, you know what? It's almost, when we get in our own community, it's the opposite, that, you know, especially for kids, to finally connect with another kid who's lost their dad. Because at school, guess what? They're the only kid without a father that, you know, comes to their soccer games. But once they get around kids where they can speak openly and honestly, where we can create safe spaces for families who've lost a service member to suicide, or they've been caregivers for years and now have lost their veteran to illness. You know, that's the magic of what we do. And that's the community we have created for the families of America's fallen heroes.
11: Bonnie Carroll with us, who established Tragedy Assistance Program for Survivors. I'm assuming there's a lot of volunteers that help you out?
12: We have wonderful volunteers. We've got, you know, corporations that step in to help us, and we've got military members that volunteer to be military mentors for the kids and to be that bridge to, you know, especially for our teen boys that don't have a dad. Our military mentors, you know, do things like help them learn to shave or tie a tie. It's really a wonderful community of support.
11: How are you funded?
12: Entirely privately. We are funded by the generosity of Americans who understand service and sacrifice and know how important this is to honor and remember lives lived in defense of democracy. But it's very purposeful that we are a private organization alongside military casualty. So it allows us to extend support to all those grieving loss, parents, siblings, everyone who has suffered that loss.
11: We should say, Bonnie Carroll, that this isn't just any organization. This organization is so revered that in 2015, you won the Presidential Medal of Freedom from President Barack Obama. Tell me about that experience.
12: Oh, you know, President Obama really was very connected with our organization. He carried the weight of the sacrifices made in Iraq and Afghanistan. They weighed heavy on his heart. He connected with us regularly, asking about particular families he was worried about. And so he recognized how much we do to fill this gap, to provide this support, to honor those who have died in service to America. And so it was, was an honor not only for me personally, but on behalf of all of our families to receive that recognition.
11: Give me a sense, Bonnie, of how many phone calls, how many services, how many lives have you touched? I'm sure you keep some of those numbers.
12: Oh, well, hundreds of thousands. But, you know, what most people don't understand is the loss rate right now is higher than it was at the height of the Iraq and Afghanistan wars. Right now, in 2025, last year, we had 9,560 new family members coming to us for support. And those are losses due to suicides, due to illnesses, all as a result of those 20 years of deployments. So it's a much, much, much higher need than I think most people realize.
11: So even though the war is technically over, there are still casualties.
12: Absolutely. And, we have done a magnificent job of being able to keep our service members alive in the golden hour and get them evacuated. But now we're seeing deaths due to injuries and illnesses. And for our families, that means that maybe for 20 years they've been a caregiver or living with someone battling post-traumatic stress. So it's a very difficult journey for our families today.
11: So you have a call center, I'm assuming, but do you have individual states set up with different chapters? How does that work?
12: You know, we don't organize by chapters because our families are in every community in America, hundreds of thousands of families all across the nation. So we provide support centralized and then connect families with others with the same or similar lived experience, that peer connection, dad's talking to another dad, or a young widow who was pregnant at the time of her husband's suicide talking to another widow in that same exact circumstance. So it just, you know, it's that really special connection that lets them know they are not alone in this world, and together we're going to honor our loved ones and get through it.
11: Bonnie Carroll with us for a couple more minutes today. May is National Military Appreciation Month, and today especially is Military Spouses Appreciation Day. Bonnie, I want to ask you, this organization, TAPS, you started, is so well received and so well respected that President Bush made you the White House liaison to the Department of Veterans Affairs. Tell me about that experience.
12: Well, you know, after 9/11, I was mobilized to active duty as a reserve officer, and then actually detailed over to the Pentagon Family Assistance Center and was able to work with hundreds of families there, bring in our TAPS peer mentors. But it was out of that assignment that I was then placed as White House liaison to the VA.
11: And does the talking, when your counselors, I'm sure they go through massive training because it's a little different dealing with a veteran or an active duty family or person as opposed to a civilian?
12: You know, it is. There is, you know, a special language that we all have in the military. We talk in the same terms. We use the same acronyms. We have, you know, many of the same shared experiences. And that that does create that bond between our families. So we connect families by relationship, by circumstance, and that's the magic of understanding that you are just, that you're not alone, that you have others around you who can understand and create the safe space for you to grieve.
11: Yeah. Tell me about your grief. It's been since 1992. This is helping you grieve still, even today?
12: It absolutely. You know, it's a lifetime. And every time I get to talk about my husband now, it's with gratitude for the fact that we had the time that we did. And I'm so proud of his service. And there was that shift and the pain of the loss to the gratitude for the life.
11: Mm. Do you have a story or two you like to tell that sort of brings what you've done home?
12: You know, it's seeing now the kids that have grown up in Good Grief Camp. Since TAS has been around now for over 30 years, we've had children come to us in strollers who now have grown up with this wonderful community, graduated from Good Grief Camp, and with this whole wonderful community of friends around them. They become legacy mentors. Many of them join the military themselves and then continue to give back and support. So that has just been amazing to see.
11: Mm. What do you think your husband would say?
12: I think he would love this. I think he'd be incredibly proud. And I know this is something that would have been very important to him. He was a soldier who always took care of the troops and put them first. And that's what we do at TAPS. We take care of our families.
11: Mm. Do you have any children? Did you and Tom have any children?
12: You know, we had foster kids that we were taking care of, and that certainly was the plan to have our own, but tragically, he died before we could realize that dream.
11: Yeah. Bonnie Carroll with us for a couple more minutes. The organization she started back in 1994 is Tragedy Assistance Program for Survivors. Bonnie, two more questions, and I'll let you go. And that is this. How do people get a hold of you? How do people find out more, whether they are a veteran or an active duty family member or somebody in that who needs your assistance?
12: Please check out our website at TAPS.org. 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This is family, and this is what we do for each other.
11: And then lastly, this does not run on goodwill and good stories alone. You need cold, hard cash. 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
11: TAPS.org. That's Bonnie Carroll. She lost her husband in a 1992 Army plane crash along with seven others. 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And Bonnie, the organization you started is TAPS. 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
11: Well, Bonnie Carroll, I've just had a chance. We had a chance to talk earlier in the week and had a chance to really to connect tonight. 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Thank you for telling your story. And thank you for what you did, because you know better than anybody that you have helped thousands of thousands through the very difficult times.
12: Thank you. 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
11: Bonnie Carroll. The organization is called TAPS. 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
12: Thank you.
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5: Welcome back to America at Night. It was a huge blow to Democrats today when the Virginia State Supreme Court struck down the new congressional districts that the voters approved just a couple of days ago. To talk about it is A. Scott Bolden. He serves as a political contributor for News Nation. He's also the former state party D.C. Democratic Party chair. Good morning, Scott Bolden. Welcome to America at Night.
6: Hey, good morning. Glad to be here with you.
5: So what happened?
6: Well, you know, when you're in the Virginia Supreme Court and you got lifetime or long-term appointments, you tend to follow the law. Here, this decision was very disappointing because it really undermines the will of the voters. But it's coming also on the heels of a Supreme Court case that struck down the gerrymandering, or how you cut up these districts in Louisiana. If you follow that as precedent, and I'm a lawyer, longtime litigator, if you follow the precedent for the Supreme Court, then it's not surprising that they struck this down. And let me be real clear. You know, Chief Justice Roberts often says that the Supreme Court justices are not political actors. However, that creeps into almost every decision at the state level. My dad's a former judge, and how they get to a conclusion is if they have been a conservative all their life, then they take a very conservative view, but the law's got to work for them. But I think in following that decision of the Supreme Court, they struck this down. The timing couldn't be worse because, in my opinion, the Democrats and the Republicans are racing to the bottom in regard to these redrawing these districts to kind of outwin the other in regard to the number of seats in the U.S. House of Representatives. It is just undermines our democracy. And I'd say that to both parties, if you will.
5: We'll get to that race to the bottom in a second. But let me ask you this. Is there any chance to appeal this? It was a state Supreme Court decision. So is that the end of the road? Is this the final ruling?
6: Well, I'm not barred in the state of Virginia, but I will say this. In most jurisdictions, you can do a motion for reconsideration. You can ask for a hearing with the full Virginia Supreme Court. I'm not sure whether they had all the justices there or not. But you can also appeal to the Supreme Court, U.S. Supreme Court, directly from a state Supreme Court decision. But if the basis for that ruling was consistent with what we heard last week from the Supreme Court, arguing that you can gerrymander for political purposes and for political gain, you just can't use race as a factor. And if that poured into the Virginia State Supreme Court decision, then it would essentially be a nullity. It's not worth going to the U.S. Supreme Court. And if you tried to go, they may or may not take it at the Supreme, the U.S. Supreme Court level. So, you're between a rock and a hard place here. And it's just really, really unfortunate because it undermines the will of the people and the voters for the state of Virginia.
5: This really is becoming comical in this race to the bottom. I heard somebody say today, it's a race to the bottom, but we don't know where the bottom is. This could get a lot worse before it gets any better.
6: Yeah, with the midterms coming up in November, if you will, the craziness will have to stop then. But, you know, we've opened up a new doorway to political cynicism at this point. I mean, there's several states that couldn't do this on a timing basis. What happens after the midterms in 2026? You could have several red and blue states now engaging in the new races to the bottom in anticipation of 2028, where you'll have Senate and House races, but more importantly, you'll have a race for the White House in 2028. So, you know, it's just not good for democracy. The voters don't like it. If you look at all the polling, the voters don't like it. And yet our political elected officials, out of fear for survival, if you will, and getting control of one or both houses, you will have these political machinations and these political maneuverings, regardless of how bad it is for democracy. The right or the fight for political survival by these parties in what I would call political tribalism, it's at an all-time height now. No matter how much we talk about we hate political violence, we still have a lot of political violence coming from both sides and those who would be supporters of either the Democrats or the Republicans. It's a sad state of affairs, in my opinion.
5: Let's talk about the politics of all this. As the former Democratic D.C. State Party chair, pure uh-huh. politics of this. Obviously, this hurts the Democratic chances of retaking the House. Democrats lose some energy over this. Democrats feeling depressed over this. What's the Democratic feeling of this new Supreme Court rule from Virginia?
6: Well, I can't speak for all Democrats, although I'm very active still in the party and in regard to being a major contributor to Democratic causes and candidates across the country. Let me just say this. It's about winning now. You know, the dirty little secret of democracy in politics is that all you got to do is get one more vote than the next guy. You don't have to be the best, the brightest, the richest. Sometimes you are. But the bottom line is you got to get one more vote than the next guy. And so that's what this gerrymandering piece is about, or better yet, creating opportunities to add more seats in less than 10 years, which is normally the process at the state level where you take a consensus or you do a census and then they redraw the districts. The Supreme Court has said you can do it for political purposes. Well, that's a pretty broad piece, and it's political coverage, which means the impact on people of color in most of these jurisdictions where you're redrawing maps, you're redrawing African-Americans and their vote, diluting their vote, but redrawing it to their detriment. Because in most Democratic strongholds, even in red states like in Indiana or Louisiana, politics being what they are, most African-Americans, not all, but most African-Americans are Democrats. And so they're looking for a way out. I mean, when you talk about Democratic, you're looking for a way out. You're looking for more blue states who may not have been targeted by this effort by the DNC to see whether there's a way to maneuver at the state level, especially on blue states, if you will. Or you're in negotiation mode with the Republicans at the state level, right? If I was in the Virginia, in the Virginia Democratic delegation, I've got a multi-pronged approach where I'm doing a motion for reconsideration. I may consider going to the Supreme Court if I could carve out a nuanced issue in what the Virginia Supreme Court did. And I'm also negotiating with Republicans, although I don't have a very strong hand here because the U.S. Supreme Court says you can do it for political purposes, but you can't use it for racial balancing purposes. And so as a result, we're between a rock and a hard place, but something good will come of it. It just, the question is, will it be enough to overcome what the red states have done and what the Supreme Court decision means for all of us?
5: Scott, someone's listening to this, and I'd ask you this question. Explain to them or anyone who would say, wait a minute, the African-American vote hasn't been marginalized. They're still allowed to vote. You just can't group them together as a race. And so we've seen whites vote for blacks. We've seen blacks votes for white. We have a black senator from Georgia. We had a black president. So grouping congressional districts based on race might have worked at some point, but we don't need that anymore. Why do we still need something like that?
6: Well, those who say that we don't need DEI, those who say that under Section 2 of the Voting Rights Act, that racial balancing because of historical blocks by white majorities is no longer relevant probative material, just aren't looking at reality. We do not live in a colorblind society, and the Voting Rights Act under Section 2, which protected this piece and allowed race to be used as a manner to remedy past injustices, past oppression by the political forces at the state level. There was a reason for it then, and there's still a reason for it now. And I understand that some people don't believe there is, but if you look at the racial disparities between all of these groups, if you look at the health and economic disparities, if you look at what cases being filed in federal courts rooted in racial discrimination, we are still far from an imperfect society. America is who she is. She's not who we want her to be. She's not who the founders are. We're just not there yet. Now, there's a group of conservatives and even some conservative Dems who think we're there, but that's a hope. That's a dream. That's just not reality. You're going to cut the CBC, the Congressional Black Caucus, numbers in the CBC in Congress right now. You're going to cut that in half based on this Supreme Court ruling. If I'm wrong, I'd love to be wrong, because if I'm wrong and you're right, or the possibility of in your question, if you're right, then I'll be one of the happiest Democrats there are. But unfortunately, you can vote your hopes and not your fears, but it's your fears that will come to fruition if you get rid of DUI prematurely, if you stop using race as a factor or race as a balancing factor in college admissions, in job training and in creation of jobs and job promotion and hiring, and now in voting. Section 2 of the Voting Rights still is necessary and appropriate, at least in my opinion it is, because until we reach that goal of us living in a colorblind society, if you will, we're not there yet. But until we reach that, then each of these conservative decisions are going to make a difference and going to have a negative impact on black economic power and African Americans' political power. It's just a reality. I don't like it. You don't like it. You don't hate saying that, but we got to live with this reality, and we've got to help in whatever way we can, from a regulatory standpoint or legal standpoint, to balance out past vestiges of racism.
5: Scott Bolden with us, political commentator for News Nation, for a couple more minutes. Let me ask this question. The law of unintended consequences, or AKA dummy mandering. Do you think in some of these places they've cut it too tight and they're going to cut to the bone, and instead of getting all Republicans in House districts in a state, or all Democrats in a House state, do you think they've spread themselves too thin and it might backtrack and actually end up electing more Democrats when they want to elect more Republicans and or vice versa?
6: I doubt it. I mean, we're so politically tribal now that they're too smart. Those decision makers are too smart for that. You know, there'll be some aberrations, though, I think. Like, if you look at the state of Indiana and those state senators and congressmen who were just defeated, about five of them were defeated by Trump candidates because they didn't believe in gerrymandering. There are a lot of voters out here and elected officials who feel like I feel, that this is a race to the bottom, and I don't want to do anything to undermine our democracy by these political maneuverings, if you will, whether they're out of time or not. You might get some aberrations and stuff, and you might have it's too mundane or dumb, in my opinion, to say that white voters are only going to vote for white candidates, even though they tend to, or black voters are going to vote for black candidates. They tend to. But we have instances where that's just not been the case. And so, every one of us, whether you're black, white, yellow, or brown, we are not homogeneous to each other. We all love America. We all love democracy. We love this freedom and justice. This great experiment called America is still evolving, if you will. And so there'll be some aberrations, but the reality is we are still who we are, not who we want to be. And it's going to take a lot of conversations, a lot of discussions, a lot of hope, and a lot of tolerance on our part before we can get back to the days of Reagan and Tip O'Neill, where they were diametrically politically opposed, right? But they respected one another, they prayed with one another, and they really did want the best for America, not the best for their political party.
5: Yeah, Scott, last question for you. I got about a minute and a half left. We've been arguing about gerrymandering since the beginning of this country. Is there a law to sort of everyone lay down their arms and have a more representative way to pick congressional districts?
6: The only way you're going to do that is if we pledge our allegiance to independent a process, an independent committee or an independent commission that, whether it's every year or every 10 years, looks at the districts and the redistricting, and you put Democrats, Republicans, and independents on that commission, and you allow those elected officials who it's in the control of right now, they disabuse themselves of having a hand or a finger in the process. It takes a lot for elected officials to say, I'm going to give this to an independent commission, and I'm going to embrace fairness in this process, because political power is intoxicating, and political power is really what drives the control of resources in this country. I don't think that's changing, and it would take a lot. There are a few states where you have independent commissions, but the political influence is still there. Until you have an independent commission or a combination of Democrats, Republicans, and independents, the unfairness of it, and now with the endorsement of the Supreme Court that says, yeah, you can be politically unfair to the other party in drawing this district, then we're a long way off from an independent review of cutting up these districts.
5: Scott Bolden, our guest, serves as a political contributor to News Nation. He's also the former Democratic D.C. State Party Chair. Scott Bolden, thank you very much for an interesting conversation. Good luck to you down the road, and thanks for checking in.
6: You too. Thank you for having me.
5: America at Night, back in a moment.
4: America at Night with McGraw-Milhaven, where the nation comes to talk.
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5: Hey, here's a book for you. It's called The Rush Bible. And no, it's not or have anything to do with Rush Limbaugh. A woman wrote The Rush Bible, Trisha Addicks, because in 1986, she pledged a sorority at the University of Georgia and was blackballed. She was so devastated that she never forgot the feeling, not even when she was accepted into a sorority the following year. In 2007, she started a consulting firm called It's All Greek to Me, and she teaches college-aged women how to rush a sorority. And it's been so successful, her consulting firm, that she decided to write a book called The Rush Bible, and it is due out later this month. The Rush Bible, teaching women how to rush sororities.
15: You know, I actually think that probably makes a lot of sense. Give you the tricks of the trade, the rules of the road, how to act, how not to act. Right? There's a book out there for everybody, isn't there? All right, that's going to do it for hour number two. A couple of text messages that come along. This one's from Vancouver. Thank Jesus for Bonnie Carroll's love that oozes out of her heart and actions, right? What a heartbreaking story that is. The Hunter virus kills quickly and kills folks all over the country. Mice droppings carry the virus and gets airborne when distributed by sweeping or stepping on the droppings. Yeah. Here's another one. I love your impression of Larry King. Do you do one of Jack Buck? How are you? I have an impression of Larry King. Sheboygan, hello. All right, music says we're done for the hour. Oh, by the way, no Theo Lewis Clark. He called in sick tonight. A lot of people were asking. Hopefully, he'll be back next week. This is our executive director is Alex Hinton. Our engineer tonight is Richard Good. I'm McGraw Millhaven. Open phones next hour. Stay right there. Open phones. This is America at Night on Westwood One.
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22: From ABC News, I'm Chuck Sievertson. President Trump calls Iran's rejection of a one-page U.S. proposal to restart negotiations unacceptable. The proposal was for Iran to unblock the Strait of Hormuz, and then the U.S. would end the blockade of Iranian ports. Since the rejection of the short-term smaller plan, oil prices are higher in the U.S. and globally. Coincidence or insider trading?
23: Sources tell ABC News the Justice Department is investigating $2.6 billion of suspiciously timed oil trades tied to the Iran war. In at least four cases, oil traders bet prices would drop right before they actually did. Sources say investigators are working to determine whether they cashed in on access to government secrets. Investigators now probing whether they'd received inside information. Elizabeth Schulze, ABC News, Washington.
22: Aramco, the world's largest oil company with a majority share owned by Saudi Arabia's government, reports a 25% jump in first quarter profits, $32.5 billion, amid tight global oil supplies. Flying home to the U.S. from Spain's Canary Islands, 18 Americans from the Dutch cruise ship with a hantavirus outbreak. The plane's last stop will be a quarantine unit in Nebraska. Docs say they're not sick, they have no symptoms. They're just being monitored as a precaution, says the World Health Organization's Boris Pavlin.
0: This is not COVID. This is not passing someone in a hallway, in an airport, outside in a stadium and getting infected. This is, every case can be explained either through the original rodent exposures that are happening as we speak in South America or through close contact with a sick person.
22: The remains of one of the two U.S. soldiers who vanished in Morocco during a military training exercise last weekend have been recovered. The soldier, First Lieutenant Kendrick Lamont Key Jr., was an air defense artillery officer. Search continues for the second soldier. 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
3: From the WTMJ Breaking News Center, I'm Jessica Gatso. An officer-involved shooting at a Wisconsin Fleet Farm leaves one person dead. It happened at the Oshkosh store near Washburn Street and Witzel Avenue Sunday morning. Police were called to the store for a man with a handgun. He allegedly ignored commands and began walking towards an officer in the parking lot while pulling a gun from his waistline. One officer fired his weapon and struck the man. That officer is on paid administrative leave. No one else was hurt. Several security officers at Mayfair Mall were accidentally pepper sprayed while trying to break up a fight Saturday afternoon.
6: Wauwatosa police say officers responded to the mall around 2:15 for two people fighting. Investigators say mall security attempted to use pepper spray during the incident, but several security officers were accidentally sprayed instead. One security officer was taken to the hospital for treatment, and police say the two people involved in the fight were cited for disorderly conduct. Nizer Spencer, WTMJ News.
3: A major youth sports complex in Big Bend is one step closer to becoming reality. Phase 1 approval has now cleared the way for construction to begin on four turf soccer fields for the Breck Athletics Sports Complex. Developer Eric Weischer tells WTMJ.
24: The complex is a multi-sport complex, so we'll have different things there, soccer, baseball, lacrosse. There'll be an indoor facility as well as other amenities. Phase 1 is four turf soccer fields that will be in the north west corner of the property.
3: They hope to break ground on the project in late June. An African stork roaming through Wisconsin is becoming a social media sensation. But wildlife rescuers say all this attention could actually put the bird in danger. Former wildlife rescuer Jessica Saunders tells Wisconsin's Weekend Morning News.
25: It is very overstimulated right now, understandably, and we need it to just calm down. It was nice and relaxed with me on, I think that was Friday, and now it is just alert. That's not helping us at all. And yeah, a lot of it is, I mean, there's just concerns. I mean, for one, you probably just don't need one of those wandering around in Wisconsin.
3: Saunders says the stork appears healthy for now, but there are concerns about its long-term survival in Wisconsin's climate. In sports, the Brewers sweep the Yankees in their three-game series. Final score 4-3 in Game 3. The Brew Crew has off Monday. Then they start a series with the Padres Tuesday night. And the Milwaukee Bucks win the 10th pick in the 2026 NBA Draft. The first round is June 23rd. Your WTMJ forecast. Monday, mostly sunny skies, high of 53 lakeside, 62 inland. Tuesday, rain is likely.

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night. It's late night talk radio. Let's see how much trouble we can get in tonight. Here are the phone numbers. 1-844-2-McGraw. 1-844-262-4729. 1-844-262-4729. It's Friday night, and it's been a long week. Thanks for letting me take off last night. It was a function at St. Louis that is 30 years in the making. And I was asked to MC an event, and it's been on the calendar for 30 years. And so I took the night off to go to a party. It was a work-related party. So I took off, and me and the missus went and had a lovely time. It was really very sweet. A lot of old friends, and there's just nothing like old friends, right? There's nothing like you haven't seen someone in 5 years, 10 years, 20 years, 30 years, 40 years. You haven't seen them in 40 years. You haven't talked to them in 40 years. You haven't Facebooked, nothing. And you show up and you're in the same room, and it's like 40 years melts away into nothing, and you're that same friend that you had from 40 years ago. Isn't that, there's just something, I don't know, it's just very, it's very sweet, very melancholy, it's very heartbreaking, right? Where did the time go? There was a time and place. That's why I love the movie Stand By Me, when the narrator says, friends come in and out of your life like busboys in a restaurant. Oh, just gets me every time, right? People come in and out of your life like busboys in a restaurant. They are so important to you in high school, in college, after college, friend at work, neighbor, get you through some great tragedy in your life or something, and life moves on and you don't see them anymore. And you never know when the last time you're going to see them. You never know, right? You know the first time you met somebody, but very rarely, who knew that was going to be the last time I was going to see that person? So anyway, 1-844-2-McGraw, 1-844-262-4729. There's a story brewing in America that I don't think is getting enough attention, and that is the World Cup. Now, the World Cup's getting a lot of attention, but the fact that prices for tickets are through the roof, and that there are quite a number of venues that have tickets that are not being sold. But that's just one of the problems. The other problem is, apparently, according to the American Hotel and Lodging Association, 85 to 90% of the respondents in Kansas City report a booking pace that is lagging a typical June or July without any major events. Kansas City has fared the worst of the 11 host cities surveyed. Kansas City is supposed to host 6 World Cup matches between June

0: June 16th and July 11th at Arrowhead Stadium. The Metro Area Hotels reported that FIFA has canceled as many as 70 rooms from the originally contracted inventory. About 70% say that visa barriers were a hindrance. Weak international travel is also to play. Together, these factors have left Kansas City oversupplied with hotels. Cancellations by FIFA months ahead of the tournament mean that hotels are unexpectedly scrambling to fill vacant hotels. Large FIFA bookings initially created artificial demand because the organizations took so much inventory in the host cities that obscured the lack of traveler demand because FIFA was holding on to these things. Meanwhile, U.S. travel is getting expensive. Airfare, gas, strong dollar pushing many of the prices up. Visa barriers also may be disproportionately affecting Kansas City. The Trump administration has instituted a $15,000, for lack of a better word, entrance fee, cover charge, into the United States. The requirement is to prevent fans in 50 nations, including Algeria and Tanzania, from overstaying their visas. Both countries are playing at Arrowhead. So in other words, if you want a visa and you come from these certain countries, the administration is deemed worthy of an entrance fee, you got to put a down payment down of $15,000. And if you stay in the country, you ain't getting your $15,000 back. It's like a deposit on a rental. Other World Cup cities are presenting mixed responses to the hotel bookings. Between 65 and 70% of the LA hotels have reported sluggish bookings. New York City says about 60%. Atlanta and Miami responded most positively with approximately 50% of respondents reporting that a booking is in line with or ahead of expectations. So this was supposed to be a boon. Kansas City was crowing that all these foreigners were going to come in and they were going to spend their money. And it was going to be an economic boon for Kansas City as well as these other towns. And it turns out foreigners aren't coming. Somebody else said something really interesting that I hadn't even thought of. It was a gas expert I was watching on some channel somewhere. He was talking about jet fuel. And he said, people think, oh, great, the U.S. has plenty of jet fuel, nothing to worry about. Well, maybe. If you're going from Tulsa to Phoenix and from Phoenix back to Tulsa, but if you're going to New York to London or New York to Berlin, you refuel in New York. But then if you're in Berlin or London, guess what? You got to refill there. And if they're having a hard time getting jet fuel, you've just booked yourself a one-way ticket to Europe. So you've got some serious issues going on here when it comes to this World Cup. We'll see how it all works out. Maybe it all works out, maybe it doesn't. But this was supposed to be the summer of the World Cup. And people coming from all over, not even to buy tickets, just to be in that hometown, to be in the same town, to go party at some bar or restaurant or some festival somewhere. Now, if there's a $15,000 bounty on them, I'm not so sure they want to come in. So we'll see what happens. 1-844-2-McGraw, 1-844-262-4729. Here's a couple text messages are coming in. Let's see here. We got Scott in Missouri. Tornadoes ravaged Mississippi. Yes, they did. It was pretty bad. Who's pocketing the $15,000? Nobody. Apparently, they're using it as a down payment, as a first and last month's rent. And once you leave, then you get your $15,000 back. I'm assuming that's how it works. It took me 10 years to get back to living again after my son died. I wish I knew about TAPS. Everyone, Please get that organization known. Thanks for that guest, McGraw and the team. Yeah, she was a sweetheart and a wonderful, wonderful organization, helping thousands of people. Unbelievable, right? Let's see here. Ed, let me see here. You and your guest mentioned six states that redistricted, but not Tennessee. That's because the congressman from Memphis is... Okay, I'm not going to read that. Sorry. Should have proofread that. 1-844-42-McGraw, 1-844-462-4729. The phones are open. More text lines, more phone calls. We'll do all that in a minute. America at Night, back in a moment.
1: Call now, 844-262-4729. That's 844-2-McGraw.

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14: That's right. Text lines are open. Phone lines are open. We'll get the phone lines here in a second. 1-844-2-McGraw. 1-844-262-4729. A couple of lines are open for you right now. We all know about this Hantavirus cruise, right? At least five U.S. states are being monitored as American passengers set to receive. Now, that's interesting because, believe it or not, there's another cruise ship that is dealing with an outbreak. More than 100 passengers and 13 crew members on the Caribbean Princess is being reported as ill, according to the CDC and Prevention. About 100 people have been sickened with the norovirus outbreak on the Princess cruise. The U.S. Centers for Disease and Control announced yesterday. Those sickened include 102 passengers, 13 crew members. The norovirus is fairly common, causes gastrointestinal symptoms, diarrhea, vomiting. Different from the Hantavirus, which is rare and much more dangerous, recently sickened the passengers on that cruise ship. The cruise ship with the norovirus, the Caribbean Princess, left Port Everglades in Fort Lauderdale on April 28th and is expected to arrive in Florida on Monday. So you got two ships dealing with two different outbreaks of a virus. It's a bad time for the cruise industry, that's for sure. Catherine in Vancouver, you're on America at Night. Hello.
15: When I heard your thing on Wednesday, your little song you played at the end, the little jig.
14: You mean the Duke Zebert's jig?
15: Yeah.
14: Yes.
15: I had an idea that you could do a reboot with AI. You could get some guy in your tech department and they could swap out the name Duke for that other place.
14: Would you know, that's not that crazy of an idea. Catherine, that's really not that crazy. I have to think about it for a second. I don't know if it's, I don't know if I want to use AI instead of a real person just on principle alone. But outside of that, I guess it's possible. I don't really know how to do that. I don't know how you could do that. I'm sure there's a way to do it. I just don't know I don't know how I do it. I'm still trying to figure out Yardstream. And I keep calling it wrong. It's StreamYard, and I keep calling it YardStream. So I'm somewhat of a Luddite, if you know what I mean.
15: Yeah. You one of your techie guys could figure it out.
14: Yeah, they don't really like me all those much. Those techie guys. But it's an idea, though. It's definitely an idea. I was going to call up an old college buddy and see if he can do it. He's a musician and written some songs. I was wondering if I could reach out to him and throw him a couple bucks and see if he would do a song for me.
15: Well, just take the song, punch in a note, the name Duke, and put John in there. Somebody say, John's, please.
14: Yeah, who knows? Catherine, thanks for the phone call, Catherine. All right, Tony in Montreal, good morning. Good evening.
16: Yeah, how are you?
14: I'm doing good. How are you?
16: I'm pretty good. We won tonight, so I'm just leaving my friend's friendly bar where I usually frequent when I grew up in Pierrefonds, Quebec. That's a hockey town, and the boys are happy tonight, man.
14: You betcha. Your Montreal Canadiens won. My Knicks won. All is good with the world.
16: Yeah, the Knicks won. All right. I'm so happy, man. Jalen Brunson. Yes, sir. The boys.
14: I didn't know you were a Knicks fan as well.
16: Oh, my God. Come on, man. I got Jalen Brunson's my favorite, man. The guy's he's a hockey player playing basketball. I said I'd draft him in a minute if that guy could skate and put him on the Montreal Canadiens. I love that guy. He does not quit. He's a hockey player. The guy is a great leader. And all these basketball know-it-alls were condemning the Knicks. No, no, no way. The Knicks can't do anything. Now they're smashing Embiid and the boys, and Maxie went to sleep, and you know, Josh Hart is boxing out all these guys. They're just unbelievable. So, you know, I'm happy for the Knicks. I'm happy for Canadians.
14: You know, it is interesting because you mentioned hockey. Since they don't call traveling anymore in the NBA, it is like they're gliding on ice when they run.
16: Yeah, well, when I was watching Pistol Pete Maravich, you know, they were like, and you know, the old school players like Larry Bird and Magic Johnson, if you moved an inch past those three steps, that was traveling. And today, I don't even know what traveling is. They look like they're on roller skates or something, man. It's like, you're right, they look like hockey players. But anyway, I mean, you know, it's every time I call, it's like I'm going to talk about, like, there's the happiness in sports on a Friday night. You cannot match it. You go to your friend's bar, bunch of Italian boys, you know, just being around the guys. You should have seen the bar was upside down. People were like, because, you know, it's been 32 years since Montreal has come even close to sniffing a cup. And why I'm so interested is 32 years ago, my daughter was born. And she was born a month after they won the Stanley Cup, and it's been 32 years. So I say, well, you know, it's about time, not for me to have another kid, but at least another Stanley Cup, and at least my daughter can see it. At least she can understand there's a Stanley Cup in Montreal. You know what I'm saying?
14: Well, there's a couple of Stanley Cups in Montreal.
16: Hey, but now, there's still hope. There's still hope for me, man. If you have a 5-year-old kid, maybe there's hope for me. Maybe I could pick up one of those beautiful honeys in Montreal. We've got all kinds of beautiful women up here.
14: And so does
16: New York, and so does St. Louis. And there's the problem. The problem is all these hockey player dudes and all these basketball dudes, they all love the women, man. What can I tell you? You know,
14: all the talk show hosts I know love the women too. So it's a occupational hazard.
16: Oh my God! Yeah, there you go. Let's go. Unbelievable. At least there's no love. At least at McGraw, there's no love triangles that you're talking about in the WNBA, right? So
14: all right, Tony. All right. Hey, Tony, I gotta go. I'm up against the break.
16: Next,
14: thanks.
16: Next,
14: baby. There you go. Tony, if that should prove without a shadow of a doubt that we do not screen phone calls. Liquid courage or cold sober. We do not screen. Never have, never will. So if you want to call up, we love first-time home buyers too, I guess. First-time callers, give us a call. 1-844-2-McGraw, 1-844-262-4729. America at Night, back in a moment.
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6: 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Phone numbers are as follows, 1-844-2-McGraw, 1-844-262-4729. The text line is officially open. Speaking of Pistol Pete Maravich, writes New Mexico, he painted a bullseye on his roof, and according to an article in Sports Illustrated, he was a believer in UFOs and wanted to make it easier for beings who had traveled hundreds of thousands of years to find him. I don't know that to be true. Pistol Pete died way too young, right? He died very young, died a number of years ago. But I actually saw him play as a kid late in his career. He got traded to the Boston Celtics. And I was, oddly enough, living in Arizona at the time. And one of the friend's parents brought us to a Phoenix Suns game. And we watched the Suns play the Boston Celtics, and Pistol Pete Maravich was on that team. That might have been the year before Bird came on. I have to go back and check. But and then he was he also mentioned somebody else that I had a brush with. Tony mentioned somebody I had a brush with. I was gonna chime in a story that I had about my brush with somebody he mentioned, but I forget. It'll come to me. Let's go here from the text line. Here you go. I'm still tuning in tonight, and I appreciate everything you do. God bless you. That's from Alabama. Susan Crabtree has been studying Secret Service repetitive shortfalls. Get her on the show. She pointed out how the Secret Service agent got shot, was hit by other agents. They don't want that to be known. Well, it turned out that's not true. It actually was. They have evidence now that it was from the shooter, the person they arrested. It seems like he was the one. There is some credible evidence with some videos that shows that he was hit, not by friendly fire, but by the man who was trying to crash the party. Let's see here. Scott hijacks your show. Limit his ramblings and talking over when you try and respond. It's a little harsh to poor Scott. What's your opinion? Oh, I read that one already. Hold on a second here. What's your puppy's name? You know, I lost that battle. We got a yellow lab about, well, right after Christmas, maybe February. And I wanted it anything but Rosie. But when you have a five-year-old who wants to name the dog Rosie, I don't know if you people know this, but you tend to give in to the five-year-old from time to time. So the dog's name is Rosie. Here's one from Quincy, Illinois. You're all the best, McGraw. Keep doing what you're doing. Thank you very much. You're amazing, and I'm tuned in. And God bless you for everything you do. I'm so appreciative of the show you are doing. Thank you very much. Here's another one from Ohio, JR from Ohio. When might the Roy Orbison episode air? Thank you. You know, it's a good question. I want to say, I got to look at the schedule. I know we're going to have him back on. We had to cancel him for, he was in New Zealand. Who knew that the man who wrote the book on Roy Orbison lives in New Zealand? Actually, I think it's Australia, but we had a hard time hooking up with him. So we will get him on the calendar. As a matter of fact, since Thursday, thank you very much, Richard. It's going to be next Thursday. It actually works up perfectly time-wise. It'll be the middle of the day in Australia, and he's going to be on at night with us. So it actually turned out to be a perfect situation. You need to do a follow-up interview with the man who wrote the book about Francis Ford Coppola, George Lucas, and Steven Spielberg. That was a great interview, by the way. Find out what's the secret to the Star Wars success, because I don't get it either. That's from Naperville, Illinois. Yeah, I don't. All with all due respect, apparently the new Star Wars is out, and they've seen they're screening the first half hour of the new Star Wars. And I heard it was action-packed. That's all I know. I didn't get that gene. I didn't get the superhero gene. I don't know why. I'll watch a good Superman movie. I'll watch a good Batman movie. I don't mind. I mean, I'm not an elitist. I don't have my nose up in the air when it comes to superheroes. But there are so many superheroes. Like, did you grow up knowing Ant-Man? I never knew there was an Ant-Man. I really wasn't into comic books all that much. I know that's a huge thing now. Matter of fact, we should get somebody on to talk about comic books, because comic books are, I always knew they were big. I didn't know they were this big. And I have some friends who collect them. I have friends who is a dealer, a comic book dealer. He sells them on eBay, stays up, you know, 24 hours at a time selling and auctioning off these comic books. God love them. I don't get it. Star Wars, don't get. No disrespect to the people who love it. You know, you like tomatoes, I like tomatoes. I never got Star Wars, never got Star Trek, nothing. Sorry. Hey, heard your show on the Gilgo Killer. Oh, no, I'm sorry. No, sorry. This is, I heard your story on Nancy Grace. Or Nancy Guthrie, sorry. I'm losing my mind here. It's a struggle inside the house, but the house was immaculate. Yeah, that's a good question. We had the guy from News Nation on talking about the Nancy Guthrie case. There's a couple of things that just don't make any sense. And one of them was apparently the guy or the perpetrator or whatever you want to call him was in the house for almost 40 minutes. And there's blood outside on the stoop. But the rest of it, immaculate. It's a great question. It's so strange to have the house broken into, the inside immaculate, and blood on the outside. I don't know anything. Maybe when the guy rang the doorbell, she got up and came to the door, and they took her out that way. And then once she was at the door, she fell, or they took her out. The blood on the stoop, on the front portico there. Put her in a car, and then they go inside to rob the place, and they're professionals, so they leave it the way they found it, I guess, right? It's just too many too many horrible, what a horrible story, but we just have no few clues to go on. We just don't, somebody knows somewhere, but no one's saying. Williston, Vermont, how refreshing to hear Isaac Fitzgerald. Well done. That's from Vermont. Yeah, Isaac Fitzgerald did the book American Rambler, wrote the book about Johnny Appleseed. Did I tell that story on whatever day that was on? Because, first of all, he was on the Today Show today. They do a segment with the author. What is Isaac Ferguson reading? And he tells him what he's reading. He's a very, very entertaining guy. He wrote this book called American Rambler, and he walked the path of Johnny Appleseed. I can't remember if I told this story on the air now, but they came to me a couple of weeks ago and said, you wouldn't have any interest in talking to a guy who wrote a book about Johnny Appleseed, would you? And I said, oh, absolutely. Oh, most definitely. And as we approached the date, they were making fun of me, like, oh, how is that a Johnny Appleseed guy? Like, well, it's next Thursday. It's next Wednesday. Oh, it's this Wednesday. And so when I saw them all on Thursday, they asked me, so how was the Johnny Appleseed guy? I said, fantastic. Really? And then I was getting grief from three or four people. And then once I said the interview was great, they're like, you know, come to think of it, I bet you it would be pretty interesting. You know, I heard some of it. I was really fascinated by it, right? So they were all bullying me or making fun of me. And then after the guy came on and it was a wonderful interview, then only then they begrudgingly gave me that it was an interesting conversation. do your impression of Larry. I read that one. Do your impression of Larry King. Do you have one of Jack Buck? Probably hard to get that low. How are you? Never forgot the call of the catch by Dwight Clark. Yeah, that was the 49er who caught the ball from Joe Montana to send the San Francisco 49ers to their first ever Super Bowl. I remember that catch. I remember that catch very well. It was before ESPN got started. It was this strange sort of time for ESPN where it just started. Nobody's watching. And then the three people who had cable in your town were watching ESPN and watching them call the 49ers all year long. But that helped boost ESPN as well. So. All right, 1-844-2-McGraw, 1-844-462-4729. Text messages, phone lines are open. We'll get to all of them coming up here in a minute. America at Night, back in a moment.
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1: All right, can I tell you a little story that happened to me? I guess it would have been yesterday. And I was on my phone, and I was on Facebook, actually. Apparently that makes me old, learning this. Any self-respecting teenager would not find themselves on Facebook. Any self-respecting, just like nobody would find themselves on MySpace, no self-respecting human being would have a AOL account, apparently. So this is a thing. So these things went sour, and they went sour fast. But yesterday I was on Facebook, and I happened to be scrolling. I was waiting for somebody, nothing to do, playing on my phone. And what popped up was a clip of Jerry Seinfeld. And apparently Jerry Seinfeld was having some conversation with another comedian. And Jerry Seinfeld was paying respects to this younger comedian about how good he was and how he should have confidence in himself. And it was, I'm a big fan of Jerry Seinfeld. So I love when Jerry Seinfeld talks comedy. So I stopped on this and was really riveted to see him talk about this new up-and-coming comedian. So I'm watching this on Facebook, and out of nowhere, I didn't hit a button. I didn't do anything. All of a sudden, in the middle of the video, popped up some picture of a naked lady. And I'll leave it there. And it goes for a good 5 seconds. It was some type of ad for something. It was clearly a naked lady. And then it goes back to the Seinfeld clip. Now, how can that be legal? How can that be acceptable to anybody? I wasn't looking for it. I never go to those sites. Facebook is a, and you know, nothing. Just right out there, not even asking for it, not even looking for it. Boom. That's a problem. Now, I'm a 59-year-old man. Yes, it was offensive, but I'll get over it, right? But a 16-year-old boy, a 12-year-old boy, 12-year-old girl, right? They don't just push those things onto 59-year-old men. So I found it with great interest today. The New York Times has a story, a guest column, talking about how they're seeing cracks in Facebook, and that for the first time, users have gone down. For the first time, they're starting to see cracks in the juggernaut that is Facebook. The guy's been spending money like a drunken sailor. He put let me get the facts here so I don't butcher it any more than I need to. I had forgotten this, but if you remember, he called the company Meta and no longer Facebook for all sorts of reasons. But started this metaverse where this was so bizarre. Clearly it didn't work. We were going to live our lives with augmented reality glasses on, walking through life, living in an augmented reality. Look, have you seen politics in the last number of years? We're living in an augmented reality. This really isn't reality. This is some type of alternate universe we're in. But he spent $80 billion into that. And a year or two later, sorry, we're not doing that. Then he spent $1 billion on the smart glasses. Oh my goodness, everyone's going to walk around with glasses and they can watch a video in these glasses. Well, that didn't work out. But they're saying for the first time that usership is down, and that is a troubling sign for a company like Facebook that maximizes its profits on the people who watch. So watch this space. It'll be interesting. Tony texted in. Yes, it was Magic Johnson. I do have a Magic Johnson story. I'll get to that in a second. Let's see here. Who was the up-and-coming comedian that Seinfeld was speaking with? I didn't get it. I didn't get the name because the ad started with some nudie girl. I missed it. I'm still trying to figure out Seinfeld. It's all about nothing to me. Hey-o. There's quite a bit of info on this case. I live in southern New Mexico, and several months ago in the mid-afternoon, a cylindrical object at very high altitude flew above Silver City. It was heading southwest, which is unusual, given that the vast majority flying over this region is headed due south or west. Commercial flights are usually south of us along Interstate 10. Military jets are the ones that travel above this region. The interstate is 50 miles to the south of Silver City. Mm-hmm. Interesting. The race to the bottom started a while ago when states like Illinois and New Jersey and California and all the New England gerrymandered their districts to choke off nearly any Republican representing 40 to 47% of some of those state populations. Texas, Virginia just put a spotlight on it. Look, there's plenty of blame to go around. Republicans started the mid-decade redistricting. That was not a thing until Republicans did it. Look, it's a race to the bottom. And both sides are guilty of it. Neither side wants to play fair, because why would you play fair when the other guy's not playing fair? It's mutually assured destruction. And both sides are doing it. And Americans don't like it, but we don't. We say we would love to see these districts drawn 50-50 to get more reasonable candidates in there. But no, you want your crazy, I want my crazy. And that's why we're headed down where we're headed. I'll tell you my Michael Jackson story on Monday. Ran out of time. All right, we're going to do it. That's going to do it for us. Our executive director is Alex Hinton. Our engineer tonight is Richard Good. I'm McGraw-Milhaven. Thanks for a great week. Have a good weekend. Be safe. We'll tune in on Monday. This is America at Night on Westwood One.
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5: From ABC News, I'm Chuck Severson. Flying home to the U.S. from Spain's Canary Islands, 17 Americans from the cruise ship with the hantavirus outbreak. The plane's last stop will be a quarantine unit in Nebraska. Docs say they're not sick and have no symptoms, though one is tested positive. It's just a precaution. Dr. Michael

0: Osterholm, infectious disease expert with the University of Minnesota.
1: This is one that has very limited ability to be transmitted person to person. In fact, it's a rare exception. And so we have no question about the fact that this really is on the end of its run right now. And they're very possibly, maybe not, no additional cases from here on out.
0: Several people are hurt after a shooting and two car accidents during an after-prom party Saturday night in Fruitport, Michigan, where this person lives.
2: And they were scrambling and screaming for their lives, and I couldn't let anybody in or open the door because this was an active shooter situation. We didn't know what was going on at all either.
0: Four people were hit by bullets, two others hit by vehicles. President Trump calls Iran's rejection of a one-page U.S. proposal to restart negotiations unacceptable. The proposal was for Iran to unblock the Strait of Hormuz, and then the U.S. would end the blockade of Iranian ports.
3: President Trump said that even as the U.S. and Iran traded fire, the ceasefire remained intact. And U.N. Ambassador Mike Waltz tells ABC's This Week that's about diplomacy at the request of mediating Pakistan.
4: To give this negotiation another chance before we go back to bombing Iran.
3: Iran says it's responded to the latest U.S. proposal. Retired Navy Admiral William McRaven says President Trump does have a major piece of leverage.
5: He can always put the blockade back in place.
3: But he said Iran needs to come back to the table. Brian Clark, ABC News.
0: Because of the Iran war, oil supply disruption, Bangladesh and other Asian nations heavily reliant on imported fuel are grappling with an energy crisis affecting daily life, a rising cost of living, and economic growth. 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
10: From the WTMJ Breaking News Center, I'm Jessica Gatso. An officer-involved shooting at a Wisconsin Fleet Farm leaves one person dead. It happened at the Oshkosh store near Washburn Street and Witzel Avenue Sunday morning. Police were called to the store for a man with a handgun. He allegedly ignored commands and began walking towards an officer in the parking lot while pulling a gun from his waistline. One officer fired his weapon and struck the man. That officer is on paid administrative leave. No one else was hurt. Several security officers at Mayfair Mall were accidentally pepper sprayed while trying to break up a fight Saturday afternoon.
11: Wauwatosa police say officers responded to the mall around 2:15 for two people fighting. Investigators say mall security attempted to use pepper spray during the incident, but several security officers were accidentally sprayed instead. One security officer was taken to the hospital for treatment, and police say the two people involved in the fight were cited for disorderly conduct. Nizer Spencer, WTMJ News.
10: A major youth sports complex in Big Bend is one step closer to becoming reality. Phase 1 approval has now cleared the way for construction to begin on four turf soccer fields for the Breck Athletics Sports Complex. Developer Eric Weischer tells WTMJ.
12: The complex is a multi-sport complex, so we'll have different things there, soccer, baseball, lacrosse. There'll be an indoor facility as well as other amenities. Phase 1 is four turf soccer fields that will be in the northwest corner of the property.
10: They hope to break ground on the project in late June. An African stork roaming through Wisconsin is becoming a social media sensation. But wildlife rescuers say all this attention could actually put the bird in danger. Former wildlife rescuer Jessica Saunders tells Wisconsin's Weekend Morning News.
13: It is very overstimulated right now, understandably, and we need it to just calm down. It was nice and relaxed with me on, I think that was Friday, and now it is just alert. That's not helping us at all. And yeah, a lot of it is, I mean, there's just concerns. I mean, for one, you probably just don't need one of those wandering around in Wisconsin.
10: Saunders says the stork appears healthy for now, but there are concerns about its long-term survival in Wisconsin's climate. In sports, the Brewers sweep the Yankees in their three-game series. Final score 4-3 in Game 3. The Brew Crew has off Monday. Then they start a series with the Padres Tuesday night. And the Milwaukee Bucks win the 10th pick in the 2026 NBA Draft. The first round is June 23rd. Your WTMJ forecast. Monday, mostly sunny skies, high of 53 lakeside.

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1: This is Lee Habib, and this is Our American Stories, the show where America is the star and the American people. Up next, another installment of our series about us, the Story of America series with Professor Bill McClay, author of the terrific book Land of Hope. He's also a professor at Hillsdale College. And by the way, you can go to our website and find all of the stories of the story of us. We cover and will cover the entire history of the United States with the best in the business right now. Again, that's Professor Bill McClay. You can go to ouramericanstories.com to find the Story of Us series. America was changing by the time Thomas Jefferson left office in 1812. It was becoming a more modern nation, but many of the problems that had plagued Jefferson refused to go away. Let's get into the story. Take it away, Bill.
2: Jefferson's two terms as president ended in 1809. But America's problems with the British did not end as James Madison took office. He found himself no match for the forces gathering on all sides to overwhelm him. He couldn't marshal a policy resolution with forces outside the country, but he was also struggling with growing divisions inside the country. So it may have been an era of good feelings, as historians sometimes say, but it was mixed feelings at best. Frontier settlers were ambitious and restless. They wanted to expand. They wanted to move westward into new territory. And when they did so, when that push came, increasing resistance and resentment came from the Indian tribes occupying those areas. And this prompted Tecumseh, the great Shawnee leader, to attempt a unification of his own, a unification of all the tribes east of the Mississippi into one large Indian confederation of power, one unified army of tribes. Much of the Indian hostility was blamed by Americans on the British. At the very same time, a gaggle of Republican congressmen who were known as the War Hawks were hell-bent on invading Canada. Poor James Madison. He was in the middle of all this irreconcilable and fervent mess. By 1812, war was declared, despite the fact the British had decided, unbeknownst to the Americans, to end its efforts to thwart American shipping and commerce. Luckily for America, the British were still preoccupied with the French and with Napoleon and his ambitions in Europe, or the War of 1812, as it became known, would have had a much different and much worse outcome for America. And things changed after Napoleon was finally defeated in 1814. The British compiled a series of wins against the new nation, one of which included the sacking and burning of Washington, D.C., a humiliating, catastrophic loss. It must be noted also that Madison faced real pressure from the Federalists in the northern states, who had a different name for the War of 1812. They called it Mr. Madison's War. And they were so disgruntled, these opponents of the war, that they contemplated a gathering of the New England states to secede from the Union, nearly 50 years before the Southern states did just that. The nation continued to be frail, divided, with a future in peril. There was only one unforeseen glimmer of light. That was the American victory in New Orleans. The British plan was simple: take New Orleans and cut the West off from the rest of America. General Andrew Jackson assembled a ragtag army filled with a combination of militiamen, free blacks, French Creoles, and others. The British viewed it as obviously inferior.

0: superior to theirs. That would prove to be an error on their part. Jackson's army and Jackson himself were more than equal to the task. They won a resounding victory through superior firepower, both the legendary hunters of Kentucky, who would become the central people in a campaign song of Jackson's when he ran for president. So it was a great victory. The ironic thing is that this important victory had no direct military and political consequence. The war was over. The Treaty of Ghent had been signed across the ocean. Peace had been restored. It's just that the people in New Orleans didn't know about it. Transatlantic communication being what it was, there was no transatlantic telegraph or cable been laid. Nothing like that existed. So there was a lengthy delay of information going back and forth. So really, the victory in New Orleans made no difference in the terms of by which the War of 1812 was set. But it made a huge difference in the outlook of the American people. They saw it as a great victory. They saw Jackson as arguably the first great national military hero, the first perhaps since Washington himself.
1: And you've been listening to Professor Bill McClay tell the story of James Madison's presidency, and he's caught, as you're finding out here, almost every president stepped into a mess with competing interests, conflicting interests that seemed irreconcilable. Does that sound familiar? And what we learn in the end is that war breaks out once again with the British. And it's Andrew Jackson, the first national military hero to arise in our ranks since George Washington, comes to the rescue. A huge victory for America, but it didn't make that big a difference in Madison's presidency. When we come back, more of the remarkable story of the story of America here on Our American Stories.

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4: And we return to Our American Stories and the Story of America series with Professor Bill McClay, author of the terrific book Land of Hope, and also the author of the Young Readers Edition version. Buy both of them at Amazon or wherever you get your books. When we last left off, the War of 1812 had rocked America. And although our nation's capital would be burned to the ground, we still had a rapidly changing nation. Let's return to the story. Here again is Bill McClay.
5: With the War of 1812 behind America, the new nation was for the first time free of any entanglements with the European nations, and it could finally focus on its own ambitions, its own issues, its own internal troubles, without being distracted by foreign foes or meddlers or disturbances. So the moment had come that had been awaited since America's birth, and the nation was now nearly 50 years old, but it was finally able to control its own destiny. This would reach fruition of sorts in a U.S. policy, a doctrine that would come to be known as the Monroe Doctrine, associated with the presidency of James Monroe. It was a simple doctrine. It went like this. Going forward into the future, that America would consider any effort by Europe to colonize any part of the Western Hemisphere an attack on the United States, an affront to the United States, off limits. Now, along with that came a complimentary promise to Europe. In short, we would keep our nose out of Europe's business, and Europe would keep its nose out of ours. There's an underlying message in the Monroe Doctrine, as consequential as it was profound. The new nation was declaring to the world, and particularly to Europe, that we were their equals. It was a bit bold. After all, America had no legal standing to assert these claims, and no real military power to back them up. We didn't have a navy to speak of. Thus, the principles embodied in the Monroe Doctrine were shaky, but they prevailed. They prevailed, and the longer they prevailed, the stronger they became. They eventually became the bedrock of our nation's foreign policy well into the 20th century, which is a remarkable thing in and of itself. Now, the most important and urgent underlying claim of the Monroe Doctrine was this idea that the nation could now pursue its own destiny, its own identity, unfettered, undisturbed by outside influences. This was a great encouragement to national self-consciousness. It gave a great deepening to the growing sense of national pride, of nationalism, national identity, and an American identity and economy. It had become clear that it was going to be a national economy. And given that, given the national economy of a geographically rather large nation, what would be the best way to foster growth? A representative, Henry Clay, had some great ideas about it. And though a member of Jefferson's Republican Party at that time, his ideas had much more in common with Jefferson's rival, Alexander Hamilton.

0: on them tariffs to protect American industry and what we would today call a big infrastructure project that would include the building of roads, canals, railroads, all with an eye to improving commerce among and between the states and the world. There was support for these federal improvement projects in the West, which stood to benefit from them. But the older eastern states were less pleased. Madison himself vetoed a bill for the establishment of a large transportation fund, citing its unconstitutionality. Only one road, the old National Road, resulted from the efforts to improve American infrastructure at this time. That's the road now known today as old U.S. Route 40. This left the states and the voters in those states, along with private business, to get done the work of business and commerce, and those infrastructure projects too. And there was an explosion of waterway construction projects. One such project worth discussing in detail, the construction of the 363-mile-long Erie Canal, a work of engineering genius. Until then, the longest canal ever built was 27 miles long, just to give some context to the scope of the project and the ambition. Behind it was a politician with real vision, Governor DeWitt Clinton of New York. He convinced the New York State Legislature to commit $7 million, and that was a lot of money in those days, a lot of money, to construct what many at the time thought was a very expensive ditch. And the eight-year project was popularly known at the time as Clinton's Folly. But Clinton had a vision. He predicted that the building of the canal would turn New York City into, and I quote, "the granary of the world, the emporium of commerce, the seat of manufacturers, and the focus of great moneyed operations. The whole of Manhattan, covered with habitations and replenished with dense population, will constitute one vast city." Close quote. Well, that's pretty prophetic. The Erie Canal started construction in 1817, and by 1825, it connected the American interior with its coasts, which would lead to remarkable growth all over America. And the destination for most of the canal's traffic, New York City, would soon become America's greatest center of commerce, just as Governor DeWitt Clinton had predicted. But it was not just canals being built. The first railways were being built in the 1820s, and they would compete with the canals as shipping lanes and platforms all their own. And they would turn Western towns like Chicago into commerce powerhouses, along with canals and rail lines for other significant developments. There was Samuel Slater, whose factory innovations and systems changed textile manufacturing. Eli Whitney's cotton gin, which made short staple cotton into a commercially viable product and would make cotton king in the South. John Fitch and Robert Fulton's innovations in steam technology and other inventions like that would usher in an era of economic growth unrivaled in American history. There were also big innovations in law and finance, the biggest of them being state laws that created corporations, legal entities that allowed for the pooling by multiple individuals of the vast sums of capital required to build factories and commercial enterprises of a growing nation. All of this was transforming American life. Changes in law, technology, transportation, and commerce. Jefferson's ideal of a nation of small independent farmers and the independence and self-reliance that such a way of life would engender. This was changing. America was becoming a nation of growing economic interconnectedness. The combination of these things made the nation unique and exceptional and would help to create a national spirit, a national ethos. But there were still important unresolved problems. One of them, a huge unresolved issue. And you know what it is, slavery.
1: And a terrific job on the production, editing, and storytelling by our own Monty Montgomery. And a special thanks to Professor Bill McClay, who teaches at Hillsdale College. What a story Bill McClay was telling about the development of the American identity, American commerce, but still that one lingering sin sitting there waiting to be addressed, and that's slavery. The story of us with Bill McClay here on Our American Stories.

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0: And we continue with our American stories. Up next, we have a moving eulogy from Mia Mendez. She memorialized the life of her father, Sergeant Richard Mendez, who was shot 4 times and killed while trying to stop a car break-in in Philadelphia in 2023. He was on the force there for nearly 2 decades. At his funeral, there were a number of speakers. None were more moving than his daughter, Mia. Let's take a listen.
1: I'm the daughter of Richard Carrera Mendez. He was born in Mayagüez, Puerto Rico on June 22nd, 1973, or according to my abuela, the 21st of June. My daddy was our family's backbone. In high pressure situations, my mother and I can be a mess, but he was the one that always stayed calm, the one that told us everything is going to be okay. His favorite phrase was always, "We got this." No matter how tough a situation could be, he was always supporting the people in his life and would always be a shoulder to cry on. He was a wrestler in high school, and when I was a kid, he would always tell me about his wrestling days and would try and teach me his moves. We'd be in the supermarket and I'd be jumping all over him trying to show off the moves he taught me. He met my mother in high school. He was 16 and she was 14. My dad used to say it was love at first sight. He'd never stop asking her out, and my mom would always say, "I'm not allowed to date. My mom would kill me." My mom's history teacher, Mr. Karbanek, was also my daddy's wrestling coach. He would always poke fun at the two. He would say to my mom, "One of my boys likes you." One story that he would always tell me was when he had a match and was 10 pounds over his weight class and needed to lose it by the end of the day. Coach Karbanek signed him out of all of his classes that day and made fun of him in front of my mom. My daddy finally started dating my mommy after she finished high school. Everyone loved my daddy, and everyone especially loved his relationship with my mom. He treated her like the queen she is. They said their love wasn't complete until I came into the picture. Anyone who knew my dad could tell you how much he loved her, and anyone who had the pleasure of seeing their love would be jealous of the relationship they had. I remember from the ages 9 to 13, every year for their anniversary, my dad would get her a bouquet of roses. But every year, he would have to double the amount he got the previous year. It got to the point he had to stop giving her flowers. My dad will always be an amazing man, and we will always have all the memories of all that he has done for our family. My daddy wasn't a regular wrestler. He cared about his education, not just fighting. At my age, he didn't really have as many opportunities to further his education. So growing up, he always emphasized the importance of my education. Without him, I don't know where I would be in my educational career. He would text or call to make sure I got my assignments done, read over all of my essays, and calm me down when school got overwhelming. Once again, he would always say, "We got this." As an adult, my daddy finally got his chance to get a degree. He didn't stop at one. In 2014, he received his Associate's of Science in Business Administration. And then 2 years later, in 2016, he received a Bachelor's

0: Bachelor's of Science in Business Administration, graduating with summa cum laude. And then a year later, in 2017, he received a Master's of Science in Business Administration. The achievement he was most proud of, besides me, of course, was getting those degrees. My daddy was so proud of them, and so are we. He did this all while being a full-time Philadelphia police officer, a full-time husband, dad, son, brother, and friend. And he always found a way to make time for us. He was truly my superhero. He spent countless nights up until 4 a.m. completing assignments. He would have his partner at the time, Al Cruz, read over his assignments during slow times at the 25th District. And they would had an inside joke that it was Al and my daddy's degree. Al would say, half of that degree is mine. He inspired me to keep working through my education. When he got his master's degree, he would joke and say, just call me master. If you feel that higher education is something you want to work towards, do it. My daddy would have supported you fully. My daddy was on track to retire. On October 15th, it would have been his 23rd year on the force. He had 67 certifications and accommodations. When he retired, he wanted to go back to school, but this time to teach. I could not think of a better and more qualified teacher than him. He was qualified to teach MERT. He knew everything about the department. He created countless memos, not that he needed them himself. And you could tell him one thing and he'd never forget. He always said he had the memory of an elephant. He also helped put together so many spreadsheets. He was one of the first officers at the real-time crime unit, and he was the first major incident response team officers. Either place he would have done great, just as he did everywhere he had been before. On Thursday, October 12th, my daddy was murdered in the line of duty. That very night, I asked him, can't you call out sick? I want you to stay home with us tonight. And he said, no, mommy, I can't. I racked too many sick hours already. Never in a million years would I have thought that would be the last time I ever saw my daddy. That night was the worst night of my life. My Uncle Booker came to our house to take us to Penn Presbyterian Hospital. He drove like a bat out of hell to get us to the hospital to see my daddy. But as we were driving there, Over the Rainbow started to play, and I knew my daddy had left us. I knew we were too late. My daddy sent Uncle Booker to us. In a crowd of unfamiliar faces, he was our rock. The rest of the night was such a blur. All I can remember is seeing my daddy's cold, dead body lying there, when less than 2 hours ago, he was kissing me and my mommy goodnight. Surviving without my daddy will be difficult for the both of us, but we know he wouldn't want us to give up, so we won't. Thank you to the Philadelphia Police Department and everyone who has kept us in your prayers. The current state of Philadelphia worries me. My daddy would always tell me, keep your head on a swivel, something he seemed to say more and more in the last few months. The past few years, it seems that crime in Philadelphia has been going up as well. People are getting too comfortable committing crimes, knowing that in most cases, nothing will happen to them. I am scared, and this situation definitely does not help. The strongest man in my life, my hero, my rock, my daddy, was taken from me. From us, and I'm unbelievably scared. My daddy was an amazing man. He was a kind, loving, patient, and humble. My daddy was looked over. He trained people. He did everything he could to support his family and his fellow officers, and he never complained. He never envied anybody. He was always there to celebrate everyone's success. He was a good officer, an even better husband, and the best daddy in the world. Thank you.
1: What a beautiful, what a sad, and what a remarkable story Mia just told. These officers that serve and protect us, 700,000 of them, they go out to serve and protect us, and sometimes they don't come home. She said, my daddy was taken from me. He was an amazing man. She also noted that he was a good officer, a better husband, and the best daddy in the world. That night I asked him, can't you call in sick? Never in a million years, Mia said, did I think that that would be the last time I would ever see my daddy. The most heartbreaking part of all, he was on track to retire. He was ready to teach. He was ready to go out and live his life, and it was cut short in a senseless way. Celebrating always here on Our American Stories, the people who serve and protect us and their families. Honoring Richard Mendez, his daughter's eulogy, here on Our American Stories.
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1: And we continue with Our American Stories, the show where America is the star and the American people. In 1974, Patricia Hearst, heiress of the William Randolph Hearst newspaper empire, was abducted by an American far-left militant organization, and she eventually joined their cause. Here to tell the story is Ashley Lubinsky. Ashley is the former co-host of Discovery Channel's Master of Arms and the former curator in charge of the Cody Firearms Museum. Here's Ashley.
11: The 1960s and 70s in American history was, to say the least, a tumultuous time, wrought with violence and unrest as various activist groups sought a range of different changes in American culture. So it was anything from civil rights and human rights, but in some cases, these organizations moved into domestic terrorism and sought to completely topple and reconfigure the government. And a lot of those groups were inspired by communism and China's Chairman Mao. But one of the more bizarre stories from this time frame involved a socialite and the first domestic terrorist organization in the country, the Symbionese Liberation Army, which is also known simply as the SLA. And it's a history about kidnapping, potential brainwashing, and accountability for crimes against the state. Patricia Campbell Hearst, who's better known as Patty, was born in 1954, and if you recognize the name, she was the granddaughter of a publishing dynasty that was created by William Randolph Hearst. But on February 4th, 1974, this is where her story kind of really takes off. She's a sophomore at UC Berkeley in California, and she's kidnapped in her apartment by the SLA. Now, Hearst had two unfortunate things going for her at that point, which is that her apartment was located near SLA headquarters, and the fact that she had a famous name. And what they were really trying to do at this time was leverage the Hearst name in order to get two members of their group out of prison. Although, they were in prison for the fact that they killed a superintendent of Oakland schools, so the likelihood of that being a two-for-one trade is pretty slim to none, and so the effort was futile. So they shifted their gears to deciding to kind of leverage the money of the Hearst family in their mind to do good for those who are impoverished in the state of California. After they were turned down by the state, they demanded that the Hearst family distribute $70 worth of food to each person in need in a specific part of Northern California. However, when the math worked out on that, it would actually have cost the family hundreds of millions of dollars. So as a compromise, the family offered to loan $2 million in order to help feed the poor for 1 year through what they called people in need. So they took the steps and made good on this arrangement, but even after this, the SLA refused to release Hearst. According to Hearst, she was held for a week in a closet, blindfolded with her hands tied. And she claims she was threatened with death and raped and was only let out to eat and when she wanted to join in political discussions. All of this would result in Hearst later claiming that she was brainwashed for her ultimate involvement in the organization. She was given political documents when after her kidnapping and was taught rhetoric that represented the far-left movement that the SLA embraced. Her account did change somewhat, though, but according to an early recounting, she said that she was offered the choice to be released or to join the SLA. And she made that decision, whether voluntary or involuntary, and she decided to take up arms, quite literally, and become a part of the Symbionese Liberation Army. After she decided to become a part of the SLA, it became very public, and she recorded an audio, again, voluntary or involuntary, that was released on April 3rd, 1974, where she said that she had, of her own volition, joined the SLA, and in a weird twist, decided that she would go by the name of Tanya.
12: Greetings to the people. This is Tanya. For those people who still believe that I'm brainwashed or dead, I am a soldier in the People's Army.
11: One of the most famous photos that you see of Patty Hearst during her time with the SLA is during a bank robbery. And this bank robbery occurred on April 15th, 1974. So just shortly after the audio was released. And she was caught on tape robbing the Sunset District branch of the Hibernia Bank in San Francisco. And iconically, she's holding an M1 carbine. After this bank robbery, there were a lot of opinions on her involvement, and the attitude from the court and the state government was that she was a quote-unquote common criminal. But those who loved her, wanted to defend her, felt like this wasn't her, and so her fiancé actually went on after this to defend her.
13: If anyone had any sympathy to give to Patty at any point along this, the last 2 months, that they should extend it to her now, because from the way I know Patty, she is sick, she's exhausted, and she's being humiliated at the hands of a group of people that are determined not to let her get out of this alive.
11: To which Patty Hearst responded,
12: "As for my ex-fiancé, I don't care if I ever see him again. During the last few months, Stephen has shown himself to be a sexist, ageist pig. Not that this was a sudden change from the way he always was."
11: Another occurrence happened when Patty Hearst was trying to rescue a fellow SLA member, William Harris, who she will ultimately accuse of a lot of things once his role goes to trial. But she and Harris escaped during an encounter at a sporting goods store. And this escape would ultimately save her life because they hijacked several cars and fled. But meanwhile, the police were kind of closing in on other SLA members, and six of the members ended up cornered in a house by the police. And there was an infamous shootout on May 16th, 1974. And all six members died, both by being shot, and then there was also a subsequent fire in the house. And this really kind of took the legs out from under the SLA, but it didn't completely eliminate it. After the shootout, Hearst continued to aid the SLA until she was arrested a year later on September 18th, 1975. While she was being booked, she interestingly listed her career as Urban Gorilla. And when she got a chance to talk to her attorney, she wanted to convey a message to those outside. And her message was, quote, "to tell everybody that I'm smiling, that I feel free and strong, and I send my greetings and love to all my sisters and brothers out there," end quote. And this is now where the story takes, if you can believe it, an even more bizarre turn. At the time of her arrest, Hearst was just 87 pounds. And the defense decided to do several psychological evaluations of her because they felt that there was a stark decline in her mental health. And in fact, they found that Hearst's IQ before she was kidnapped was much higher than it was after her kidnapping. She also suffered from memory loss and traumatic nightmares. As a result, the defense would argue brainwashing as the reason behind Hearst's involvement with the organization. And she's most infamously associated then with Stockholm Syndrome, which is where people begin to have a positive relationship with their captors. The judge in this case, though, was not really having it and refused to allow psychological experts and the brainwashing claims to be heard in court. And the prosecution argued that they had plenty of evidence post-arrest to show that she had maintained her loyalties to the SLA, including recordings of meetings she had after she was arrested, where she spoke very colorfully about the government as well as the organization that she was a part of.
12: "I want to talk about the way I knew our six murdered comrades, because the fascist pig media has, of course, been painting a typically distorted picture of these beautiful sisters and brothers. The only way we can free ourselves of this fascist dictatorship is by fighting, not with words, but with guns."
11: During this time, though, she did unofficially provide information on SLA activities, which in February of 1976 may have been responded with a bomb that exploded at Hearst Castle. On March 20th, 1976, Hearst was convicted of bank robbery and using a firearm during the commission of a felony. She was initially given the maximum sentence of 35 years, but that was ultimately reduced to 7 after the passing of the initial judge. After 22 months, though, President Carter commuted her sentence, allowing her to be released from prison. And then much, much later, President Clinton in 2001 would actually pardon her crimes. After prison, Hearst married Bernard Lee Shaw, who was a member of her security detail and had several children with him. And she would go on to publish a memoir and do many television appearances, both documentaries about her time with the SLA, but then also as an actress. And in an even bigger twist, today she's become passionate about showing dogs at competitions at Westminster. It's unlikely that the truth will ever really be known about whether she was a willing participant or whether she was brainwashed. Regardless, though, whether you believe Hearst or not, it's clear this is a history that is truly stranger than fiction.
1: And a terrific job on the production, editing, and storytelling by our own Greg Hengler. And a special thanks to Ashley Lubinsky, and she's a regular contributor here. And what a story she tells for those of us old enough to remember it. Those pictures of Patty Hearst, the granddaughter of one of the richest men, one of the most powerful men in American history, sitting there in a bank with a machine gun. And some of the great battles of our country were fought during the 1960s, cultural battles, and we bring them to you here. The story of Patty Hearst, the heiress of America's billionaire king, who joined her terrorist abductors, here on Our American Stories.
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21: From ABC News, I'm Brian Clark. Early this morning on an airfield in Omaha, Nebraska. Touchdown of the plane carrying 17 Americans from the ship in the middle of a hantavirus cluster, and one of them testing positive. That passenger will go to a specialized biocontainment unit. Others will be monitored. ABC's Maggie Rulli has more from the Canary Islands, where the ship docked over the weekend.
0: Three people have died in this outbreak. One of them, a 70-year-old Dutch national. Authorities believe the first victims traveled to the Patagonia region where the virus is circulating. U.S. health officials are monitoring nine Americans who left the ship several weeks ago across several states. None have displayed any symptoms. During his prayer in St. Peter Square, Pope Leo, who plans to visit the Canary Islands next month, thanked residents for the hospitality shown to the MV Hondius and its passengers. Maggie Rulli, ABC News, Tenerife.
21: President Trump not happy with Iran's response to the latest American proposal for peace, says ABC's Sophie Flay.
2: Oil prices rising again after President Trump rejected Iran's response to a U.S. peace proposal. The president saying, "I have just read the response from Iran's so-called representatives. I don't like it. Totally unacceptable."
21: President Trump's getting ready to visit a key Iranian ally this week, China, for a summit with Xi Jinping. Another war could also be on the agenda, with more fighting between Russia and Ukraine, says ABC's Tom Sufi Burridge.
22: President Putin's prediction that his war on Ukraine was coming to an end came after a scaled-down World War II Victory Day celebration this weekend. For the first time in years, no Russian military hardware was present on Moscow's Red Square because of the security risk, namely from Ukrainian drones. It's a reminder that victory for Putin in Ukraine remains elusive.
21: Former FBI Director James Comey expected to appear in federal court, charged with threatening the president with an online post showing seashells arranged in the numbers 8647.
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24: From the WTMJ Breaking News Center, I'm Jessica Gatso. An officer-involved shooting at a Wisconsin Fleet Farm leaves one person dead. It happened at the Oshkosh store near Washburn Street and Witzel Avenue Sunday morning. Police were called to the store for a man with a handgun. He allegedly ignored commands and began walking towards an officer in the parking lot while pulling a gun from his waistline. One officer fired his weapon and struck the man. That officer is on paid administrative leave. No one else was hurt. Several security officers at Mayfair Mall were accidentally pepper sprayed while trying to break up a fight Saturday afternoon.
25: Wauwatosa police say officers responded to the mall around 2:15 for two people fighting. Investigators say mall security attempted to use pepper spray during the incident, but several security officers were accidentally sprayed instead. One security officer was taken to the hospital for treatment, and police say the two people involved in the fight were cited for disorderly conduct. Nizer Spencer, WTMJ News.
24: A major youth sports complex in Big Bend is one step closer to becoming reality. Phase 1 approval has now cleared the way for construction to begin on four turf soccer fields for the Breck Athletics Sports Complex. Developer Eric Weischer tells WTMJ.
26: The complex is a multi-sport complex, so we'll have different things there, soccer, baseball, lacrosse. There'll be an indoor facility as well as other amenities. Phase 1 is four turf soccer fields that will be in the northwest corner of the property.
24: They hope to break ground on the project in late June. An African stork roaming through Wisconsin is becoming a social media sensation. But wildlife rescuers say all this attention could actually put the bird in danger. Former wildlife rescuer Jessica Saunders tells Wisconsin's Weekend Morning News.
3: It is very overstimulated right now, understandably, and we need it to just calm down. It was nice and relaxed with me on, I think that was Friday, and now it is just alert. That's not helping us at all. And yeah, a lot of it is, I mean, there's just concerns. I mean, for one, you probably just don't need one of those wandering around in Wisconsin.
24: Saunders says the stork appears healthy for now, but there are concerns about its long-term survival in Wisconsin's climate. In sports, the Brewers sweep the Yankees in their three-game series. Final score 4-3 in Game 3. The Brew Crew has off Monday. Then they start a series with the Padres Tuesday night. And the Milwaukee Bucks win the 10th pick in the 2026 NBA Draft. The first round is June 23rd. Your WTMJ forecast. Monday, mostly sunny skies, high of 53 lakeside, 62 inland. Tuesday, rain is likely, high of 72. Wednesday, mostly cloudy, high of 60. I'm Jessica Gatso, WTMJ News.
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5: Rejected. Good morning, I'm Gordon Deal, along with Nicole Murray on this

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1: Hit with a deadly virus have been evacuated to a quarantine center in Nebraska.
2: Authorities in Morocco have recovered the body of an American soldier who went missing after a training exercise.
1: And the super commuters paying through the nose to get to work.
3: Ivan has a mega commute. He lives in Sacramento and works in Fremont. It's about 120 miles each way. So that's roughly 2 hours that he spends in the car every morning and every evening going to and from work. And of course, California gas prices are usually the highest in the country.
1: Harriet Torrey at the Wall Street Journal on the workers with exceptionally long commutes who are getting clobbered at the pump. President Trump has rejected Iran's response to a U.S. peace proposal. Days after Washington's offer, Tehran yesterday released a response insisting on war reparations, full sovereignty over the Strait of Hormuz, an end to sanctions, and the release of frozen Iranian assets. Within hours, Trump posted on social media, quote, "totally unacceptable." Without giving further detail, it's not clear what's next. The U.S. had proposed an end to fighting before starting talks on more contentious issues, including Iran's nuclear program. UN Ambassador Mike Waltz on ABC's This Week.
4: It's not just the United States position. We have had resolution after resolution for nearly 20 years with the entire world agreeing that Iran cannot have a nuclear weapon, that it has to subject itself to inspections.
1: Oil prices are higher by more than $2 a barrel this morning on news of the continued stalemate. The unresolved standoff hangs over Trump's upcoming summit with Chinese President Xi Jinping later this week in Beijing. Washington wants Beijing to lean on Tehran to open the Strait of Hormuz. Authorities in Spain say the evacuation of a luxury cruise ship hit by a deadly hantavirus outbreak will be completed today. The World Health Organization says 8 people who had fallen ill are no longer on the ship. 6 of them are confirmed to have contracted the virus. 3 have died, a Dutch couple and a German national. Epidemiologist Boris Pavlin with the WHO.
5: These folks who are coming off right now, first of all, they're not sick. They're asymptomatic. They are just being monitored as a precautionary measure. Secondly, they're being taken to a specific facility to be monitored. So, and further, the rodents that are responsible for this are not present in the United States.
1: Officials today, by the way, said a French woman evacuated to Paris has tested positive and her health worsened in the hospital overnight. Meanwhile, the U.S. Department of Health and Human Services said one of the 17 Americans repatriated to a quarantine center in Nebraska has tested positive for a strain of the virus, while a second has mild symptoms. The cluster of severe respiratory illnesses was first reported 8 days ago. The U.S. Army has announced that the body of an American soldier who went missing while in Morocco for an annual training exercise has been recovered. We get more from this morning's Mike Gavin.
6: In a news release, the Army said First Lieutenant Lamont Key Jr. was one of 2 American service members who disappeared just over a week ago in waters off of Morocco's southern coast near a training area. A Defense Department official said earlier this month that initial reports indicated the 2 soldiers went on a hike after a training exercise and may have fallen off a cliff. Lieutenant Key, a 27-year-old from Richmond, Virginia, served with the 10th Army Air and Missile Defense Command. The Army says he survived by his parents, his sister, and his brother-in-law. Gordon.
1: Thank you, Mike. Army officials said search operations for the second serviceman will continue. It also said search efforts so far have involved more than 1,000 military and civil personnel. Both service members were taking part in African Lion, an annual training exercise. If you've missed anything from today's show, by the way, you can stream or download the podcast. 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
0: Thanks for spending time with us. Welcome into Monday. After President Trump knocked off at least 5 Republican state senators in Indiana he considered disloyal, the question is whether he will command such outsized influence in GOP primaries this month for Congress and governor. Analysis from Bart Jansen, White House correspondent at USA Today. Bart, what are we seeing?
13: There was a question about how much, you know, weight he would carry in these state Senate races in Indiana. You know, they're small, they're low turnout, and yet he wipes out 5, at least 5 of 7 state senators he endorsed candidates against, and one is still too close to call. So then you look forward and you say, well, Representative Thomas Massie, a Republican in Kentucky, has been a thorn in Trump's side now during the second term. Senator Bill Cassidy of Louisiana was one of just a handful of Republican senators who voted to convict Trump during his second impeachment. And a candidate for the Georgia Secretary of State, Brad Raffensperger, who is running for governor this year, was somebody that refused Trump's request to find him enough votes to win the 2020 election. So in these 3 states, you've got pretty big races that Trump is going to try to weigh in on.
0: Just revisiting Indiana, how does that square with, say, struggling poll numbers for the president?
13: Well, it's a reminder that while his approval ratings, his overall approval ratings for the country are just a record low, it's like 60-40, and so he doesn't do well over the broad electorate, he remains an enormous factor in the Republican primary. And that's what this has all been about. His allies have said, do you really want to try to knock off fellow Republicans? We're trying to build up our majorities. But he wants loyalty from people who are holding office. And so these state senators in Indiana refuse to support his

0: redistricting map that aimed to the state has a congressional delegation of 7 Republicans and 2 Democrats. Trump wanted to make it 9-0. These senators said no way. And now at least five of the 7 are gone.
1: We're speaking with Bart Jansen, White House correspondent at USA Today. The story is called Trump Squashed Dissenting GOP Candidates in Indiana. Who's next? All right, we're watching, as you referenced before, Congressman Massey in Kentucky. Why has he been problematic in the president's eyes?
0: Well, he would say, you know, that he votes with the president an enormous amount of the time, but the fights that he's picked with the president have been on some pretty high-profile issues. He didn't like the spending in the big legislative package a year ago, and so he voted against it. That's yielded the tax cuts for taxes on tips and overtime and for Social Security benefits. He was one of the leading voices approving legislation requiring the Justice Department to release the Jeffrey Epstein files, which has been a thorn in Trump's side because he says that releasing more of the files will just hurt innocent people who have never been charged. But Massey and, of course, the entire Democratic caucus want to get those files out to see who else maybe should have been charged in that sex trafficking conspiracy. And Massey has also sought to limit the war in Iran. He says Congress should be the ones to decide whether to go to war or not, and so there should have been a congressional vote. Now, of course, since then there has been a vote, several votes. But so he's been on the wrong side of the fence from Trump on several of these major issues, and Trump considers him disloyal.
1: Wow. And Brad Raffensperger, the Secretary of State running for governor in Georgia. Boy, this beef goes all the way back to 2020.
0: Exactly. A lot of this is historical, and it basically shows you that time does not heal all wounds. Trump called Raffensperger early in 2021, saying that he's got to keep looking for fraud that could overturn the election. Trump says he was just trying to make sure that there weren't, that he wasn't going to be gypped out of the election unfairly. It's unusual for a Republican to lose statewide in Georgia. But Raffensperger said, you know, they looked at all the votes, they looked at the complaints that there could have been fraud, and they found no problems with the election. They said it was the most secure that they'd ever had. But Trump asked him to find 11,780 votes that would have put him over the top and won that state. Raffensperger refused, and so there's been bad blood between them ever since. Raffensperger is now campaigning for governor. In that race, it might not be entirely Trump's endorsement to matter. He endorsed the lieutenant governor, Burt Jones, but it's something like an 8-way primary, so it's going to be hard for anyone to break through the noise there.
1: Thanks, Bart. Bart Jansen, White House correspondent at USA Today. 20 minutes now after the hour. On This Morning, America's First News, here's Nicole Murray.
2: And now, the 3 big things you need to know. Number 1.
3: President Trump has rejected Iran's response to a U.S. peace proposal, posting on Truth Social that it is, quote, totally unacceptable, without providing additional details. U.N. Ambassador Mike Waltz on ABC.
4: We see now Iran's economy in absolute freefall. Its currency is down over 100%. Its foreign currency reserves are completely exhausted. The New York Times ran an article today about mass layoffs across its manufacturing sector. So the regime is under tremendous pressure.
3: Oil prices are up by at least 2% this morning.
2: Number 2.
3: Officials say a French woman evacuated from a cruise ship has tested positive for hantavirus, and her health worsened in the hospital overnight. Spanish officials say the evacuation of the remaining passengers will be completed today. Dr. Maria Van Kerkhove with the World Health Organization says every passenger will be screened.
5: We just check to see if anybody has any symptoms, anyone is feeling unwell. If there is anyone that's unwell that has symptoms, they will be medevaced home. They won't actually go on the same plane as the others.
3: The Department of Health and Human Services reports an American citizen in quarantine in Nebraska has begun showing symptoms of the hantavirus, and another tested, quote, mildly positive for a strain of the virus.
2: Number 3.
3: A Frontier Airlines jet preparing to depart Denver International Airport for Los Angeles has struck and killed a pedestrian on the runway, triggering an engine fire. This is newly released audio from the cockpit.
6: Frontier 4345, we're stopping on the runway.
3: Airport officials say
6: we just hit somebody. We have an engine fire.
3: Airport officials say the pedestrian had breached a perimeter fence roughly 2 minutes before Friday's incident. 11 people have been hospitalized following a possible boat explosion in southern Florida. Miami-Dade Fire Rescue Battalion Chief Juan Arias.
7: Our units found multiple patients with various injuries, some burns, some minor injuries.
3: Officials say the cause of Saturday's apparent explosion remains under investigation. Fashion remains on top. The Devil Wears Prada 2 took the number one spot at this weekend's box office, earning an additional $43 million. Mortal Kombat 2 opened with $40
1: million. All right. Thank you, Nicole. 22 minutes now after the hour on This Morning, America's First News.

0: Lunch was great, but this traffic is awful.
1: Can we stop at a bathroom?
0: Are you all right?
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0: glad you're with us. Property tax assessment caps, which set upon sale, cause new homeowners to pay significantly higher taxes than long-term residents. What can you do? Here's Andrew Keschner, personal finance reporter at MarketWatch. Andy, why does this happen?
1: So the culprit is the assessment cap on a specific house. And these are, not every state has these, but some major real estate markets have these. California is maybe the most visible example of this. Back in 1978, voters passed what's called Proposition 13, and it basically said that assessments can't increase by more than 2% every year. And there's other states that included in this, such as Florida and Texas. And if you are in your house, this is a clear protection for you from property bills that are skyrocketing. And to be sure, everyone's paying more, but these kind of slow that growth of your property tax because your assessment can only go up so much. But if you are on the outside looking in, it's a real detriment to you.
0: Yeah. So if you buy one of those homes, then if that home gets sold, then that property tax gets reassessed, and that's how you could wind up with a monster bill compared to your neighbor.
1: Exactly. And that's what I kind of view it as, the newcomer tax.
0: Yeah.
1: You know, it's not like, you know, there's no such thing as a newcomer tax, but effectively that's what it is. In places where this happens, because the assessment resets at the sale, you know, this is that extra ding on you because you're new to the neighborhood, a major appreciation in prices during the pandemic. And that's why new neighbors can pay much more than their longtime, you know, other longtime folks in the neighborhood.
0: Yeah. We're speaking with Andy Keschner, personal finance reporter at MarketWatch. The story is called New Homeowners Pay 3 times More in Property Taxes Than Their Neighbors in Some Places. All right. So what can you do about it if you're kind of one of these folks experiencing the so-called newcomer tax?
1: So one thing you can do, I mean, everyone can appeal their property tax bill, file a grievance, protest it. Yeah, I think there's, you know, certain terminology, but basically say, telling the local assessor, you charged me too much. You got to understand the rules, though. You can't go to the assessor and say, you charged me too much because my neighbor's property is assessed much lower. That's not how it works. The way that you can make your case is say, you charged me too much because look at all these recent sales of homes just like mine. And so mine is overvalued, overassessed compared to those. So you have to understand the rules of the argument that's going to convince them and not convince them. Secondly, you have to understand that before you even get there, like what the home listing is saying, the numbers are the current property taxes that are paid. It's not necessarily telling you how much more you're going to pay compared to what's been paid historically. So in other words, it's not factoring in the newcomer tax.
0: Thanks, Andy. Andrew Keschner, personal finance reporter at MarketWatch. 30 minutes now after the hour on This Morning, America's First News.

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1: This is Brian Wickard here with my son David, AccuNet's president and chief metaphor officer. What do you have for us this time?
2: Dad, for a lot of sellers, selling their home is like handing over a family photo album. 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
6: Glad you're with us. Welcome into Monday, May 11th. Gordon Deal with Nicole Murray. Some of our top stories and headlines. Trump rejects Iran's response to a U.S. proposal to end the war, calling it totally unacceptable. 17 Americans on a cruise ship hit by a hantavirus outbreak have been flown to a quarantine center in Omaha. Authorities in Morocco have found the missing body of a U.S. service member who vanished after a training exercise. A 33-year-old hiker from Florida killed by a bear in Montana's Glacier National Park. And the paralyzed Virginia student who walked across the stage to receive his diploma. That story in about 20 minutes. The ranks of America's marathon commuters have grown since the pandemic, with many workers moving farther away from city centers for cheaper housing and more space. These days, so-called super commuters are paying an especially heavy price for gas if they have to drive. The national average is $4.52 for a gallon of regular this morning. Here's Harriet Torrey, economics reporter at the Wall Street Journal, with some of their stories. Harriet, who are they exactly?
7: Yeah, there are a couple of definitions of what a super commuter actually is, but usually it's someone who travels 90 minutes in order to get to work or drives 75 miles or more. So we're talking about pretty long commutes. But during the COVID pandemic, because so many people could remote work or hybrid work, we did see a big exodus of many people moving away from the places where they work into cities or rural areas outside of the sort of metro zone in order to have more space, cheaper housing, things like that. But of course, the trade-off is when you do have to come into the office, you have a much longer commute. And now the pain point is the fact that gas prices have risen a lot. And for many people who have to make these drives every day, it's really starting to pinch.
6: Yeah. How many super commuters or marathon commuters?

0: are there? Do we know?
1: That I couldn't say for sure, but we have seen some surveys, you know, some academic surveys from, for instance, Stanford University found that the number of supercommuters increased by about a third, you know, during and after the pandemic, because so many people were able to move outside of cities. If you look at the work from home data, about 60% of American workers do have to come on site, so either to the office or to the hospital or wherever it is that they work. And then many other people have a hybrid schedule where it's just 2 or 3 days a week. And then about 1 in 10 American workers is completely remote at this point.
0: Mm. You opened the story talking about Nicole Smith, a woman from Fredericksburg, Virginia. What's her story?
1: So she is doing graduate studies in Washington, D.C., and she and her husband moved to Fredericksburg, which is about 50 miles outside of Washington, D.C., in order to have cheaper housing. But, you know, she's having to make this commute into D.C., and, of course, the traffic can be extremely bad. So she's spending a lot of time and now increasingly more and more money on this, on her drive, and is considering, you know, maybe doing more remote classes next year, just because it is expensive and it's a real time suck as well.
0: We're speaking with Harriet Torrey, economics reporter at the Wall Street Journal. The story is called America's Army of Supercommuters is Reeling Over High Gas Prices. How about Ivan Lamptey in Sacramento?
1: Ivan has a mega commute. He lives in Sacramento and works in Fremont. It's about 120 miles each way. So that's roughly 2 hours that he spends in the car every morning and every evening going to and from work. And of course, California gas prices are usually the highest in the country. So he's having to spend around $1,600 a month on fuel and tolls.
0: Jeez. All right. So costs like that obviously can lead some folks to start cutting back. Are we seeing that?
1: Yeah, people just talking about how they're having to make trade-offs. You know, spending more on gas, just often for many people, it means less money to spend on fun things like a vacation or maybe a weekend trip away or a dinner out. It's just harder to kind of make your budget work when you have this unexpected increase in gasoline costs, which for some people is a big line item.
0: Yeah. How about Danielle Grossman in the Houston area?
1: Yeah, Danielle also has a pretty major commute. It often takes her 90 minutes or even up to 2 hours to do the drive to her job at the Houston Rodeo. And so one thing that she did was trade in her car for a hybrid, hoping to save on fuel costs. But again, you know, it's just even with people who are driving hybrids are having to still pay for gas. And the increase in gas prices is a factor. It can be painful. I spoke to another person in the story called Carolyn, who works at a hospital in the Bay Area and commutes 100 miles each way. And she drives a hybrid, but that's still costing her, you know, an extra more than $100 a week because she has so much driving to do. And it's tough when you live in a high cost area. Again, you just have to make trade-offs.
0: Thanks, Harriet. Harriet Torrey, economics reporter at the Wall Street Journal. 20 minutes now in front of the hour on This Morning, America's First News. Coming up next, a food fight between rival hockey cities.

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0: Pleasure with us. Welcome into Monday. If you've missed anything from today's show, there's an easy way to catch up. All you have to do is tell Alexa, Siri, or Google to play This Morning with Gordon Deal. It's time now for the mic drop with this morning's Mike Gavin.
1: Good morning. We know that sports rivalries can get pretty heated between cities, especially during the playoffs. The Montreal Canadiens are currently playing the Buffalo Sabres in the hockey playoffs. In order to keep their edge, they've done the unthinkable. They've banned buffalo wings. Now, before you go looking for your riot gear, you should still be able to find the bar food staple, but just under a different name. Some pubs in Quebec have decided to drop the buffalo name from their menu during the series. One bar renamed its wings to Montreal Wings. Others covered up the name Buffalo on signs and menus. Buffalo, for their part, isn't taking this lying down. Dash's stores in the Buffalo area have reportedly responded by pulling Montreal steak seasoning from their shelves. To this point, the wing ban seems to be winning out, with the Canadians taking a 2-1 series lead last night.
0: Wow. And if you're in Montreal and you're even goofing around saying, oh, some Buffalo Wild Wings?
1: Yeah.
0: No, it's not funny.
1: Yeah, no.
0: You don't even get a smirk or a smile from the French Canadians in Quebec.
1: You'll get cursed at English and French. Probably. And you won't get any wings.
0: Yeah. And also, I'm more likely to fight, though, over the ban on the Montreal steak seasoning.
1: Yeah.
0: That is my thing.
1: I know you are a fan. You have mentioned that several times. Oh. Like one of your go-to cooking seasonings.
0: Yeah. Any kind of steak, burger, that is an absolute must on that kind of meat for sure. that would send me into, like, desperation.
1: Yeah. And staying in Canada, here's one of those stories that you have to see to believe. Police in British Columbia say a motorcyclist was taken to the hospital after a crash over the weekend left his bike dangling from a traffic light above a busy intersection. Photos and videos circulating online show the motorcycle suspended above the roadway from an overhead traffic signal pole following the crash. The unusual scene drew crowds of onlookers and many pulling out their phones as emergency crews tried to bring the bike down, with people trying to figure out how this possibly could have happened.
0: This is, I thought you were going to follow up and say, like, an artist from the local area in British Columbia has now come forward to say he placed the motorbike on top of this arm of the traffic signal.
1: Right. Yeah.
0: And you did not say that, though.
1: Like they used a crane or something to put it up there. No.
0: Some publicity stunt.
1: Yeah.
0: Nothing.
1: I mean, there's a car that looks like it was hit. I can see that. And then the bike is up on top of the traffic light. The car took a pretty good amount of damage. I mean, I guess we have to assume that the bike, I guess, used it propelled off of the car somehow to go up there and somehow get stuck up there. But it is something out of a movie, to say for sure.
0: I mean, this traffic light arm extends all the way across the street.
1: Right.
0: Right. So it looks like the motorcycle would have needed a ramp.
1: Right.
0: To launch itself off the car to wind up on top of that giant traffic light arm.
1: And a pretty steep ramp at that.
0: Yeah.
1: I mean the car is pretty much not right below it, but it's pretty close. So we're talking a pretty steep angle here for it to, if it did go off the car, to have to go straight up in the air like that.
0: And you said there's like noticeable damage to the car, but the bike, the motorcycle looks intact. I don't understand this at all.
1: It does.
0: It looks like they would just, lift it down off a ladder or a crane or something, and the guy could just continue on his way.
1: Yeah,
0: I agree. It is weird.
1: Bizarre.
0: Thank you, Mike. 13 minutes now in front of the hour on This Morning, America's First News.
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5: 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Three Illinois congressmen are behind the Living Wage for All Act.
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1: Thanks for being with us. If you're reaching for a cup of coffee to wake up, you may be ultimately making yourself even more tired. Experts say the beloved beverage gives some people a false sense of alertness by temporarily masking lifestyle habits that made them feel the need for coffee in the first place. Lisa Moskowitz, registered dietitian, told Fox News Digital that you can think of coffee like a roller coaster. What goes up must come down. She says caffeine will give you an energy boost, but eventually that wears off. And when it does, you can expect to feel even more tired. The solution is not to quit coffee, but to evaluate lifestyle changes you should make, like improving your sleep hygiene or your diet. Inadequate hydration, stress, and a lack of exercise.

0: exercise or other factors that can increase fatigue, causing you to reach for coffee. Keep in mind that drinking excess caffeine, especially late, can interfere with proper sleep, which can contribute to poor energy and brain fog, thus feeling even more dependent on coffee to get you through the day. 8 minutes now in front of the hour on this morning. Once again, here's Nicole Murray.
1: And now, the three big things you need to know. Number one.
2: President Trump posted on Truth Social that Iran's response to a U.S. peace proposal is, quote, totally unacceptable, without providing any other details. State Department spokesperson Tommy Pigott on Fox.
3: The Iranian regime cannot be allowed to have a nuclear weapon. That has been clear from the beginning of this administration, even before from President Trump, who has made that very clear from the beginning.
2: Oil prices are up by at least 2% this morning.
1: Number two.
2: The U.S. Army says the body of an American soldier who went missing while in Morocco for an annual training exercise has been recovered. First Lieutenant Lamon Keat Jr. was one of two U.S. service members who disappeared just over a week ago. Officials say the search for the second serviceman, who has not been identified, will continue.
1: Number three.
2: President Trump is set to arrive in Beijing on Wednesday to meet with President Xi Jinping, where both leaders will discuss Iran, Taiwan, artificial intelligence, and nuclear weapons. National Economic Council Director Kevin Hassett on Fox News.
4: My expectation, given the strong relationship between the two presidents, is that there'll be lots of good news for American workers and firms.
2: Discussions are scheduled for Thursday and Friday. It will be Trump's first trip to China since 2017. CDC officials say more than 100 people have been sickened in a norovirus outbreak on board a Caribbean Princess cruise. Cruise Mapper reports that the ship is scheduled to arrive in Port Canaveral, Florida today. Energy Secretary Chris Wright said on NBC News that the Trump administration is open to all ideas to lower the cost of gas, including suspending the federal gas tax.
5: All measures that can be taken to lower the price of at the pump and lower the prices for Americans, this administration is in support of.
2: AAA data says the national average currently sits at $4.52 per gallon. Consumers are feeling the financial crunch, but a new study says that it's not stopping them from buying on impulse. New partner-centric data says that 81% of consumers say they have made an impulse purchase so far this year. The median amount being spent is $50 per purchase.
0: Are you in that group? You're smiling. Are you in that group?
2: Oh, I love a good impulse buy. I feel like it's not good, but it feels so good at the time. Like, oh, treat yourself.
0: Yeah, sometimes you're sitting at home, like you ever make that buzzed purchase?
2: Oh, yeah.
0: You have that extra glass of wine. You're like, I need this. Click, purchase, send now.
2: Love it.
0: Arrival tomorrow. 6 minutes now in front of the hour.
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0: Budge with us. 2 years after a crash left him paralyzed from the waist down, a student from Virginia Union University walked across the graduation stage Saturday in Richmond using a robotic exoskeleton to receive his executive MBA. 23-year-old Jaden Peacott was struck by a truck riding his e-scooter to work in 2024, suffered a broken neck and a spinal cord injury. WTVR Television says despite the life-altering injury, Peacott continued his education through hospitalizations and rehab, marking his second graduation from the school after earning his bachelor's there. The business grad plans to pursue a career in real estate with Keller Williams, focusing on helping people with disabilities find accessible housing, a mission inspired by his own challenges finding accommodating homes. A GoFundMe, by the way, asking for $63,000 for an accessible van for him, has collected more than $500,000. For Nicole Murray and Mike Gavin, I'm Gordon Deal. Thanks for listening to This Morning, America's First News.

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1: 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What makes living at Three Pillars so special? 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
2: 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I just love it. A lot of the people, I'm talking about 100-year-old people, they credit Three Pillars with living longer.
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0: from the WTMJ Breaking News Center. I'm Jessica Gatso. An officer-involved shooting at a Wisconsin Fleet Farm leaves one person dead. It happened at the Oshkosh store near Washburn Street and Witzel Avenue Sunday morning. Police were called to the store for a man with a handgun. He allegedly ignored commands and began walking towards an officer in the parking lot while pulling a gun from his waistline. One officer fired his weapon and struck the man. That officer is on paid administrative leave. No one else was hurt. Several security officers at Mayfair Mall were accidentally pepper sprayed while trying to break up a fight Saturday afternoon.
1: Wauwatosa police say officers responded to the mall around 2:15 for two people fighting. Investigators say mall security attempted to use pepper spray during the incident, but several security officers were accidentally sprayed instead. One security officer was taken to the hospital for treatment, and police say the two people involved in the fight were cited for disorderly conduct. Nizer Spencer, WTMJ News.
0: A major youth sports complex in Big Bend is one step closer to becoming reality. Phase 1 approval has now cleared the way for construction to begin on four turf soccer fields for the Breck Athletic Sports Complex. Developer Eric Weischer tells WTMJ.
2: The complex is a multi-sport complex, so we'll have different things there, soccer, baseball, lacrosse. There'll be an indoor facility as well as other amenities.

0: Phase one is four turf soccer fields that will be in the northwest corner of the property.
1: They hope to break ground on the project in late June. An African stork roaming through Wisconsin is becoming a social media sensation. But wildlife rescuers say all this attention could actually put the bird in danger. Former wildlife rescuer Jessica Saunders tells Wisconsin's Weekend Morning News.
2: It is very overstimulated right now, understandably, and we need it to just calm down. It was nice and relaxed with me on, I think that was Friday, and now it is just alert. That's not helping us at all. And yeah, a lot of it is, I mean, there's just concerns. I mean, for one, you probably just don't need one of those wandering around in Wisconsin.
1: Saunders says the stork appears healthy for now, but there are concerns about its long-term survival in Wisconsin's climate. In sports, the Brewers sweep the Yankees in their three-game series. Final score 4-3 in Game 3. The Brew Crew has off Monday. Then they start a series with the Padres Tuesday night. And the Milwaukee Bucks win the 10th pick in the 2026 NBA Draft. The first round is June 23rd. Your WTMJ forecast. Monday, mostly sunny skies, high of 53 lakeside, 62 inland. Tuesday, rain is likely, high of 72. Wednesday, mostly cloudy, high of 60. I'm Jessica Gatso, WTMJ News.
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0: Yes, I know, another frosty start to a Monday morning, but I'm really hoping that this is about the last morning I have to make that announcement. Come on in, everybody. It's the fabulous Farm VP. I'm Yankee. This is the Midwest Farm Report. Hope your Mother's Day weekend was nice. Any of those posies that you gave to Mom, hopefully covered up or protected, because we do have a cold start to a Monday morning. Looks like today we'll see sunshine after we get past this frosty start. Daytime highs today right around 62 with just a little bit of a breeze. Do have a chance of showers developing overnight into Tuesday and tomorrow, basically on again, off again showers all day long. High temperatures tomorrow expected to be about 75 degrees. Going to have to ask Stu Muck, our ag meteorologist, about the severity of this weather and how much rain can we expect out of it. Wednesday back to sunshine, highs near 63 and breezy. Thursday, sunshine, highs near 70 degrees. So it looks like the only fly in the ointment as far as moisture comes our way Tuesday. Weather details on the way. Introducing you to another one of our Alice in Dairyland candidates. Remember, this week they are headed up to Marathon County to begin the final phase of their interviews. We want you to meet them all. So we'll have another candidate this morning. And I'm catching up with Dan Hintz. Dan is a dairy farmer in the thriving metropolis of Pickett, Wisconsin, representing dairy farmers in Outagamie and Winnebago counties. We're going to find out what's getting him excited about June Dairy Month activities on the horizon. Next, a group of farmers in Wisconsin that got an early start to their planting season are Wisconsin potato growers. How's that working out for them? Ben Jarboe joins us with that story next.
1: Proven, powerful, performance.

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1: Potato planting has started here in Wisconsin, and like many of the other crops, it's been hard to get in the field and start this season. From the southern end of the world's longest barn, I'm Ben Jarbo. And Tamas Houlihan, the executive director of the Wisconsin Potato and Vegetable Growers Association, is here to share how the rains have impacted the potato industry and how they are faring after they started in the fields.
2: Yeah, so it's actually turned out to be not as bad as we thought. I mean, we did get a little bit of a late start. Growers typically start April 10th, April 15th, somewhere in that range. And this year, most of our growers couldn't get going until April 20th. I'm here at Warzella and Sons potato field, and Steve Warzella, the owner, said Monday, April 20th is when they got started. And he said it's been challenging. I mean, it's been cold and it's been wet. And the temperatures haven't been as big of an issue as the moisture. When it rains, they don't want to plant. But the soil temps are really okay. You know, once the frost is out of the ground, they're good to go. And so they would say they're probably 5 days behind schedule, but they can plant 150 acres a day, and they've got about 700-800 acres to go as of today. And so they should be wrapping up within a week. He thinks they'll be done by next Tuesday, weather permitting. And so all in all, it hasn't been as bad as we feared. We certainly don't need any more rain, though. So we hope that it stays dry and the growers should be all right with getting this crop in the ground.
1: Well, with this excess rain, is there any worries of any diseases or molds or anything happening after you plant?
2: Well, the growers are avoiding all the low spots in the field. In fact, I was just talking to Steve about that, and he said if there's a hole or a low spot that's full of rain or moisture of any kind, they won't plant into it for just those reasons. You could get some disease. And if it rained again during the season, that whole area of the field would not be marketable. And so they just skip those areas. And as I said, if it's raining or if there's excessive moisture in the field, they just won't plant, until the conditions are favorable. And if it's a true low spot that's never going to dry out well, they just won't plant it at all.
1: And you're up there in the Central Sands region. Just to give an idea, how long does it take for that ground to dry off enough for them to plant potatoes? I mean, it has to be a little faster than down here where we have more of that silt and whatnot.
2: Absolutely. This sandy soil drains the water very quickly. So a rain one day the field can still be planted probably the next day. And you're right, it's quite different. And really all this planting information I've been giving you is for the central Wisconsin region. Up near Anago on that silt loam soil, they won't even start planting until May, and they'll plant throughout the month of May. But up there, if they get a rainfall, they could be stuck for several days before the field will dry out. Up here, within 24 hours, if it stops raining, they'll be able to continue and plant these fields.
1: And I'm not sure if you've heard from any of those members from further north or even further south, maybe over on the western part of the state, on how they've been holding up with the different soil types as well.
2: Yeah, the biggest thing is they just haven't begun planting yet. Temperatures are usually a little bit colder up north too, as you know, and so they'll wait until the ground warms up and probably get going the first week of May. And some years, you know, depending on the weather, they could plant even into the first week in June. That's not unheard of for growers up in the Anago region. Down here in the Central Sands, this is a large farm. Warzella's grows about 1,800 acres of potatoes, and their planting window is about 2 weeks. And so they got started on the 20th, and they should be done the first week of May if everything goes well.

0: Yeah, over in the West, it's a little bit different in that I think it's still sandy soil, like in Rice Lake and where some of our potato growers are located, the Menominee area over on the western border. And so they're probably getting going pretty soon. They're not quite as far north as the Anago region, and their soils are a little lighter. And so I wouldn't doubt that they're starting to plant already over on the western part of the state.
1: And as we move further into planting, or if they haven't started yet, what are some of those other worries besides just this rainfall that they're having with recent weather and maybe fertilizer impacts?
0: Yeah, that's the biggest thing right now is the cost of fuel and fertilizer. Since the conflict in Iran started, we've seen prices rise 30 to 40% on the cost of fuel and fertilizer. And most of our growers pre-book those inputs well in advance. And I sure hope most of them did this year because, yeah, the price has really skyrocketed and it's made it tough. We're looking at overall cost of production increases of about 10%. And when you combine that with the low returns of the last couple of years, it's been hard for growers to make a profit. And this isn't typical. This is the second year of a real downward cycle in potato prices. We've had overproduction, primarily driven by the western states. They're seeing a reduction in their processing contracts, both in terms of price and volume. And so there's just not a home for all those potatoes that they grow out west. And so they're ending up on the fresh market, and it's kind of flooding the fresh market, driving prices down, you know, nationwide for all the growers. And so it's been a really tough couple of years. And now you add the war on top of that and these rising fuel and fertilizer prices. And yeah, it's tough. I mean, agriculture is, you know, it's tough no matter what, you know, you're growing. But certainly it's been a challenge for the potato industry the last 2 years.
1: Well, talking with the growers, is there anything that they're doing to try to decrease input costs, any cuts that they've been making to that'll still allow them to grow good crop?
0: Yeah, I actually did hear from a few growers who said, you know, with these costs, we're just going to have to cut back a little bit on our fertilizer applications. There's not much you can do with fuel. I mean, you got to have the fuel to run the tractors and all these, you know, heavy pieces of equipment. But they may back off a little bit on some of their fertilizer applications, and it worries them to even say that, because then you might have a resulting poor crop in terms of quality and yield. And so I think they are going to try to shave a little bit on their input costs, but they don't want to do it to the extent that it hurts crop yields and quality. So it's kind of a tough balancing act, but they've been forced into doing that this year.
1: And you were mentioning the overflooding of that fresh market. I mean, is there any work, any new markets being opened up that maybe we could ship to, that or anything new coming that has these potato farmers excited, even though right now it's flooded?
0: Well, I wish I could say yes, but unfortunately, a lot of the West Coast potatoes have traditionally been shipped overseas. And we have markets in Japan and Malaysia and Indonesia and all over the world that a lot of Washington and Oregon and Idaho potatoes used to go to. Those markets are now being taken over by China and India and some other foreign competitors who have figured out how to grow good potatoes that get turned into French fries. And that's what the majority of that Western production goes for, is French fries. And so with those markets not available, we've been really pushing to open up new markets. We have had some success in Mexico, and we're really trying to get more markets opened in Japan. But I can't say that the growers are super excited about it, because they're just not seeing the volume for export that we used to see. And that's what I meant by the processors, even in the U.S., are reducing their supplies by, you know, 30 to 40% in some cases. And so those growers out west are trying to find a home for those potatoes, but they haven't had a lot of luck. And so what it does is they end up shipping them to the fresh market, into the grocery stores and food service markets. And it just lowers the price. When there's that many potatoes available, the price goes down, and growers all over suffer from that.
1: KMS wanted to remind all Wisconsinites that Wisconsin is a big player in the potato industry, with being number three in potato production and growing the most varieties of potato in the country. From the southern end of the world's longest barn, I'm Ben Jarbo.
2: 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Stay tuned as Ag Meteorologist Stu Muck gives you the latest forecast in just moments, right here on the Midwest Farm Report.
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5: You're intended. Alrighty, another frosty start to a Monday morning, I'm afraid, and that's not exactly what we wanted to hear, although it does look like we are going to improve temperature-wise this week. Morning, everybody. Welcome back to the Midwest Farm Report on a Compeer Monday. 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Stu Muck, Ag Meteorologist, jumping in with me this morning. How was the Mother's Day weekend for you folks?
6: Well, kind of quiet and nice. Mom was happy, I guess, and we did a lot of stuff.
5: Yeah. It really was a good weekend for stuff as far as that goes. You know, the projects that have been put on hold might have gotten a little bit more done. This cold start to the morning, though, I said it on the outset. If you bought Mom posies for Mother's Day, I hope they got protected overnight because another chilly start.
6: We've been doing that all weekend here. She bought some plants end of last week and shared some with a friend from Friday afternoon. Well, they're all covered up out carefully behind the garage, you know. And I heard about corn planters being covered up. We got a picture of a frosty truck hood this morning. There's a frost advisory in southern Wisconsin, central Wisconsin, Mauston, Wautoma, even in the Oshkosh area and north under a freeze warning this morning. A very chilly start, no doubt there, but I expect a pretty fair day to be in store. Temps, yes, a little cooler than normal today, but with some sunshine, I expect an all right day. Just a little cooler, but feeling better. That sun's going to seem like a million bucks, no doubt there. Low pressure is forming and strengthening out to the west in the western edge of the Rockies, and it's going to start pushing east. It will bring a warm front on toward the state. And with the approach of that warm front, a small rain chance even late tonight, early morning hours tomorrow in western, even central Wisconsin. a cool front follows through pretty quickly. Could mean showers and maybe even a thunderstorm, especially later in the day in south and eastern Wisconsin. None of that going to be a great deal of rain. A tenth of an inch or so is what we expect. We warm it up ahead of those fronts tomorrow. A little cooler Wednesday, then warming for the end of the week. I'll have our forecast details after this.
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5: All righty, Stu, I heard a conversation about rainfall. I think there's a lot of people out there that say, okay, maybe a little bit. What kind of volumes are you looking at for this one?
6: That's it, a little bit. That's the best news there is to share about it. Let's mention again the frost advisory in the south, the freeze warning in central Wisconsin, and that Compere Financial Ag weather forecast does call for the frosty start, but some sun breaking out today. Pretty decent, very upper 50s in the north, low 60s south. Northeast winds a little variable, about 5. Tonight, partly cloudy. That small rain chance before daybreak in the northwest and west part of the state. Temps dropping into the upper 30s, low 40s. Southeast winds a little stronger, 5 to 15. Tomorrow's that rain chance early in the day in the west, midday and later in the day further east and southeast, a tenth of an inch or two at most. That's it. We warm it up a lot tomorrow. In the 60s, even mid-70s in southern Wisconsin, ooh, winds get a lot stronger, gusting near 30, and bam, a little cooler Wednesday, but then another rain chance late Thursday or Friday.
5: I'll take those temps. That sounds pretty good. All right, my friend. Catch you tomorrow.
6: All right, see ya.
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1: ABC News, I'm Brian Clark. Landing earlier this morning in Omaha, Nebraska, the plane carrying all 17 Americans who were on board the cruise ship where hantavirus broke out. One of the Americans tested positive. They'll be monitored in a biocontainment unit. ABC's Maggie Rulli.
2: Officials from the WHO, they really stressed that while the hantavirus might seem, you know, new and scary to a lot of people that have never heard of it before, it's actually a virus that they know really well, and they know how it spreads, and they insisted to us that it does not spread like COVID-19.
1: A French passenger who was on the ship has also tested positive. The U.S. and Iran once again at loggerheads after President Trump called Iran's response to his peace proposal totally unacceptable. The president's preparing for a trip to China this week, a key ally of Iran. A new Gallup poll says just 43% of younger Americans are optimistic about finding a job. 64% of those 55 and up think their prospects are good.
3: WTMJ Breaking News Center, I'm Jessica Gatso. An officer-involved shooting at a Wisconsin Fleet Farm leaves one person dead. It happened at the Oshkosh store near Washburn Street and Witzel Avenue Sunday morning. Police were called to the store for a man with a handgun. He allegedly ignored commands and began walking towards an officer in the parking lot while pulling a gun from his waistline. One officer fired his weapon and struck the man. That officer is on paid administrative leave. No one else was hurt. Several security officers at Mayfair Mall were accidentally pepper sprayed while trying to break up a fight Saturday afternoon.
4: Wauwatosa police say officers responded to the mall around 2:15 for

0: two people fighting. Investigators say mall security attempted to use pepper spray during the incident, but several security officers were accidentally sprayed instead. One security officer was taken to the hospital for treatment, and police say the two people involved in the fight were cited for disorderly conduct. Nizer Spencer, WTMJ News.
1: A major youth sports complex in Big Bend is one step closer to becoming reality. Phase 1 approval has now cleared the way for construction to begin on four turf soccer fields for the Breck Athletic Sports Complex. Developer Eric Weischer tells WTMJ.
2: The complex is a multi-sport complex, so we'll have different things there, soccer, baseball, lacrosse. There'll be an indoor facility as well as other amenities. Phase 1 is four turf soccer fields that will be in the northwest corner of the property.
1: They hope to break ground on the project in late June. An African stork roaming through Wisconsin is becoming a social media sensation. But wildlife rescuers say all this attention could actually put the bird in danger. Former wildlife rescuer Jessica Saunders tells Wisconsin's Weekend Morning News.
3: It is very overstimulated right now, understandably, and we need it to just calm down. It was nice and relaxed with me on, I think that was Friday, and now it is just alert. That's not helping us at all. And yeah, a lot of it is, I mean, there's just concerns. I mean, for one, you probably just don't need one of those wandering around in Wisconsin.
1: Saunders says the stork appears healthy for now, but there are concerns about its long-term survival in Wisconsin's climate. In sports, the Brewers sweep the Yankees in their three-game series. Final score 4-3 in Game 3. The Brew Crew has off Monday. Then they start a series with the Padres Tuesday night. And the Milwaukee Bucks win the 10th pick in the 2026 NBA Draft. The first round is June 23rd. Your WTMJ forecast. Monday, mostly sunny skies, high of 53 lakeside, 62 inland. Tuesday, rain is likely, high of 72. Wednesday, mostly cloudy, high of 60. I'm Jessica Gatso, WTMJ News.
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5: That's like back in the old days when I would walk on at Wisconsin, you got the issued gear and it was number 140. 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

0: are six very qualified and excited young women that are headed towards Marathon County later this week. They are the six finalists that would like to become Wisconsin's next agriculture ambassador as Alice in Dairyland. The Midwest Farm Report wants to make sure we're taking time to introduce you to each of those candidates. Welcome back, everybody. It's the fabulous Farm Babe Pam Yonke. This is the Midwest Farm Report. We introduced you to Faith Bearwolf from Columbus on Friday. Today, we travel towards Whitehall, where Kelly Hernis grew up. She's going to tell us a little bit about her background and why she'd like to be our next Alice in Dairyland. A conversation on the way. So today is the 11th day of May, and believe it or not, kind of an important agriculture event happened, but I'm not sure it's one that agriculture very, very proud of. On this day, back in 1934, a massive storm sent literally millions of tons of topsoil from the Great Plains as far east as New York City, Boston, and Atlanta. It was a dust storm, and it was something that caught a lot of people's attention. See, what was happening, we were in World War II, and there was a big demand for wheat to feed the soldiers, and farmers answered that call. Problem was that that left a lot of ground bare for a lot of the year. And when that wind and dry weather caught in the Great Plains states, they estimate that somewhere in the neighborhood of 350 million tons of silt all the way from the northern Great Plains went to the eastern seaboard. You couldn't see. People couldn't breathe. It was terrible. Now you know why Wisconsin farmers take conservation tillage so seriously. Let's look back on history and not repeat it, right? So that's what happened on this day back in 1934. And now you know. Well, we know that June Dairy Month is on the way and dairy farmers of Wisconsin ready to keep you entertained and educated. That is for sure. Joining me to share his story today is dairy farmer Dan Hintz. He is in the thriving metropolis of Pickett. Dan sits on the Dairy Farmers of Wisconsin board, representing dairy operators in Outagamie and Winnebago County. His family's milking 300 cows, running 1,000 acres. And Dan, you're just as excited as I am about all the June dairy activities coming up. You know, we grew up in Wisconsin. We grew up in the dairy industry. June Dairy Month is just what we do. Do you know of any place else in the United States or even the world for that matter that celebrates June Dairy Month quite the way Wisconsin does?
1: I'm going to say, have to say no. There is no other place that can top Wisconsin when it comes to June Dairy Month. All the dairy breakfasts and all the on-farm events and everything that we have going across the state, because Wisconsin, we are known as America's Dairyland.
0: Yeah, you bet. Some places make dairy. Wisconsin, born to dairy. That's a great phrase. And it starts with some of our heritage, too, Dan. You talked about you're raising the fifth generation on the Hintz farm to try to make sure that dairy continues. That's the case with our cheesemakers as well. I noticed Wisconsin just graduated another, I believe, six master cheesemakers. Explain for them why that is so unique, really on a global scale.
1: Yes. On the global scale, Wisconsin is the only state that has a master cheesemaker program other than Switzerland. And so with that, yeah, we just graduated a new class, but still the commitment that the cheesemakers have and the foundation they have built here in Wisconsin, that it's many years that they have before they can even receive their master cheesemaker license. And so even the cheesemakers now, they're multi-generational in several cheesemakers across the state.
0: Yeah, for sure. I mean, and it's important. The milk you produce, Dan, you already alluded to it, where it's getting shipped, it turns into cheese. And what most consumers may not realize, the specialty cheese, the award-winning cheese we've got in Wisconsin, a lot of it ends up outside of our borders.
1: Yes, Wisconsin, known for our award-winning cheeses, that half the nation's specialty cheese is produced right here in Wisconsin. But in Wisconsin, we also have what we call a 90-90 rule, where 90% of our milk produced in Wisconsin is made in the cheese. And all that cheese, we cannot eat all that cheese here in Wisconsin. So 90% of that cheese is exported out of the state of Wisconsin, whether it's across the United States or actually now, we are very well known around the world for our Wisconsin cheese and our quality products with all the award-winning cheesemakers that we have here in the state.
0: Yeah, it's incredible. Honestly, if you keep your eyes open for the Proudly Wisconsin Dairy Badge, you'll see it not just in Wisconsin grocery stores. You'll see it globally. As an international traveler, if you go with me on farm tours, we look for that Proudly Wisconsin Dairy Badge and find it. You know, Dan, June Dairy Month is about more than just great food and seeing beautiful animals. It's about sharing the value of dairy beyond the farm gate. Sometimes I think the average consumer that's not connected with the industry might overlook the economic punch that dairy delivers.
1: Yes, Wisconsin dairy generates $52.8 billion to the state's economy. That's more than the combined value of Florida's citrus and Idaho's potatoes combined.
0: And it's a lot of jobs that people have to understand, too.
1: Yes, yep, a lot of jobs that help support all the Wisconsin dairy farmers. It's creating over 120,000 jobs just in Wisconsin alone. And 99% of the dairy farms in Wisconsin are family owned.
0: Yeah. Don't judge it by the road, folks. It is family run and operated. You know, that's part of the conversation we hope people will look forward to during June Dairy Month. We've got the breakfast, farm tours, lots of local events, and sharing your story, Dan. I mean, you go face to face quite often with non-farm consumers, scientists, people that may have opinions about dairy. Sharing your story about cow care, land conservation, water quality, financial responsibility. I mean, all of that is what you ultimately want to share when it comes to June Dairy Month, isn't it?
1: Yes, that's correct. That we want to bring people to farms that are or to other dairy events across the state where they can enjoy and explore what dairy all has to offer here in Wisconsin. But still, the sustainability. Look at Dairy Farm Wisconsin. We've been here many, many years and hoping, to be for many more years, that we are sustainable the way we are doing things. And whether it's, how we take care of our land and water and everything, that we're always looking to improve. We're not just looking to maintain. We're always looking for ways to improve. Even, to care for our cows. That 80% of Wisconsin dairy farmers work with a professional nutritionist to ensure the cows are eating a healthy diet. Mm-hmm. To make that high quality Wisconsin cheese.
0: I'll bet there's a lot of days those cows eat better than you do, Dan, when you're on a run.
1: That's right. Long days, unpredictable weather, and early mornings are part of the job.
0: Yeah, no kidding. And, the other thing I want people to realize when you go out to these farms and witness these beautiful operations, dairy farmers and the dairy industry in Wisconsin, you guys really are the glue. You're the families, you're the businesses, the traditions. And as I've said, how many other things do you do besides dairy, Dan? You sit on the Dairy Farmers of Wisconsin board. I bet it doesn't end there.
1: Yes, and that's where I'm active. Even, come June Dairy Month, that there's a lot of events in the area where I try to help out. And whether it's, making pancakes or whatever.
0: Yeah.
1: That's always a good time.
0: All hands on deck, that's for sure. Now, remember, folks, if you're starting to make your plans for June Dairy Month, great way to start is by going to wisconsindairy.org/June Dairy Month. 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
0: Alrighty, keeping the phrase dairy in our conversation. On Friday in Chicago, the barrel cheese remained unchanged at 160. 40-pound block cheese dropped 0.75 cents to 162.25, but AA butter was up 3.5 cents at 166.5 per pound. On the close Friday in Chicago, the June Class 3 milk that goes into cheese was down another 14 cents, 1733 a hundredweight. Taking a look at the other commodities, we saw July corn close 4 cents stronger. December new crop was up 493.5. The July soybeans on Friday almost 16 cents stronger, while November new crop gained 16 cents, 1189.5. The wheat for July, that was up nearly 7 cents, finished the week at 619 a bushel. Kind of want to remind you that if you are going to be celebrating June Dairy Month activities in your community, let the Midwest Farm Report know. Happy to promote those kinds of things and what's going on in your community. The best way to reach us is through email, pam@midwestfarmreport.com, all one word, midwestfarmreport.com, or the talk text line serves pretty well also. That's always open to you, 877-301-FARM, 877-301-3276. Big week for six young ladies that are headed to Marathon County in the final phase of the interview process to become the 79th Alice in Dairyland. And the Midwest Farm Report wants you to meet each one of them. Coming up next, a young woman that grew up on a dairy farm in Whitehall, Wisconsin, Kelly Hernis, our next guest on a Monday morning.
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7: For the average person, staying active can be helpful. 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
6: So if I'm a new patient at Frederick Medical College of Wisconsin, how would I be evaluated and how would you diagnose me as a new patient?
7: We start by talking to you as a patient, finding out what your symptoms are. 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Then we'll do a physical exam, then a neurologic exam of different areas of your body to make sure there's nothing concerning going on. Once we do the history and the physical exam, we'll talk about ways to figure out what's going on if that's needed. Beyond the history and physical, that might include tests like x-ray or MRI or nerve testing. And then we talk with you as a patient to come up with a plan that works for you to help you feel better.
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7: 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Surgeons will try to give patients an option that's the least invasive. 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
6: Dr. Carly Sauter is a physical medicine and rehabilitation physician with the Frederick and the Medical College of Wisconsin Health Network. Dr. Sauter, we appreciate your time and information. 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
7: Thank you very much.
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0: The community of Whitehall, This is where Kelly Hernis grew up. Now, Kelly just graduated on Saturday at the University of Wisconsin-Madison, double majoring in agricultural and applied economics, as well as life sciences with a certificate in public policy. But she tells me that her dairy background is really what has influenced the career goals that she holds today.
9: I grew up on my family's dairy farm in Whitehall, Wisconsin, and I was really involved in FFA, and I served on the DACAP Ag Youth Council. Yeah. I served as Miss Whitehall, really involved that way. Learned a lot about agricultural communications and ag policy, and that led me to the University of Wisconsin-Madison, where I study agricultural and applied economics, life sciences communication, and public policy.
10: And you've already put some of that in motion.
9: Yeah, I have had several internships during my college career, including with Wisconsin Farm Bureau and U.S. Senator Tammy Baldwin's office. I loved working with Wisconsin Farm Bureau and being part of the communications team to help share the story of Wisconsin agriculture and build trust between consumers and across the agriculture industry.
10: When did you feel that urge to step into, I'll say, kind of the center of the conversation, to be Miss Whitehall, to do some of those things like that? You must have been inspired fairly early on. Where'd that come from?
9: I've always been a lifelong learner. I love learning and new experiences and having those opportunities, like being a top candidate for the 79th Allison Dairyland, to combine all those experiences and get a chance to learn. I'm especially excited for this finalist process, where I will have the opportunity to learn about agriculture in a different part of the state and network and meet a lot of people across the industry.
10: Mm-hmm. That's a good point. What do you consider Kelly's strengths as far as Wisconsin agriculture, what you feel pretty comfortable with right now, and then maybe what you're most excited about to learn through this next phase of the interview process?
9: Well, like I mentioned before, I grew up on a dairy farm, so I have some experience with that. I'm really excited to learn about the ginseng industry, and especially since Marathon County is the capital of ginseng production. And so there's so much that I don't know, so I'm really excited about that.
10: Kelly Hernis, one of our finalists from Whitehall, was speaking with us. Tell me a little bit about that public policy exposure that you had with Senator Baldwin's office. You know, that may very seldom involve agriculture policy. Tell me a little bit about how those exchanges were. Did you ever find yourself having to educate people you didn't expect to educate?
9: Well, really, the biggest skill I gained from that experience was talking to all kinds of Wisconsinites from across the state and being able to have personal conversations and just really work with people, which is a skill that I think would carry really well into the ALICE program of helping share conversations and stories. I learned from a very young age that there's so much to learn from that secondhand experience. I've learned more at the dinner table from my sister and my dad talking about the farm than I did even hands-on at the farm. And so I think that's a great way to approach educating consumers.
10: What's the end game for Kelly Hernis then? Where do you feel your calling is? Obviously, perhaps a year as Alice in Dairyland, but what's the end game that you envision?
9: I'm really interested in agricultural communication and specifically policy communication and being able to take complex topics and issues and almost translate them into a way that's understandable for people within the industry and to people who rely on the industry.
10: And then, again, this final phase of the interview process, have you started to click through ideas in your head? What does Kelly want to focus in on? The presentations are one of the key elements that help with the final decision. Have those elements been clicking in your head already?
9: Oh, I love to come up with new ideas. So there's all kinds of ideas coming through my head. I'd really love to find a way to emphasize the Wisconsin Farm Center and their mental health resources. That's something that my family's been going through lately, as we finally have started having conversations about mental health, and it's made such a difference. And so to help promote that from my own experience and encourage farm families to have those conversations around mental health.
0: Super platform. That's Kelly Hernis, originally from Whitehall, recent graduate from UW-Madison, double majoring in agricultural and applied economics and life sciences communication with a certificate in public policy. She is one of the six finalists that want to become Allison Dairyland number 79. As I said, they'll be in the Marathon County area starting on Thursday with tours and interviews. Saturday evening in Wausau will be the finale, where the final announcement is made.
10: You can follow the details at aliceindairyland.com. And of course, we'll have another candidate for you tomorrow.
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13: There's an amazing supper club in Wisconsin Dells, Ishnala. 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
8: Six o'clock, I'm Vince Vitrano on Wisconsin's Morning News. It's Monday, May 11th, our top story. Police officers shot a person in Oshkosh at a store.
6: I'm Eric Bilstead. Vandalism in the village of Lisbon.
10: Northbound on 41. We do have delays basically from North Avenue up to Burleigh. Other than that, a little bit of a backup. Eastbound 94 coming out of the stadium interchange heading towards 27th Street. Overall looking pretty good. Just a couple broken down vehicles here and there. Nothing in traffic. I'm Debbie Lazga with your WTMJ Time Saver Traffic.
8: Storm team forecast for today. Mostly sunny skies on our way to a high of 52 lakeside, 61 inland. We'll see increasing clouds overnight, a low of 40. Milwaukee right now at 39. And from the WTMJ Breaking News Center, police officer shot a person at a Wisconsin Fleet Farm. That person died. It happened at the Oshkosh store Sunday morning. Police called to the store, report of a man with a gun. He is accused of ignoring commands and walking towards officers in the parking lot while pulling a gun from his waistline. One officer fired his weapon and shot the man. He was taken to the hospital where he later died. That officer is on standard operating procedure, paid administrative leave while the investigation plays out. No law enforcement or anyone else was hurt.
6: A village hall in Waukesha County vandalized with anti-Semitic graffiti. The Waukesha County Sheriff's Department telling our news partners at TMJ4 News that the Lisbon Village Hall and 9/11 Memorial was spray painted with anti-Semitic phrases and Bible references. This happened over the weekend. No other details immediately available.
8: A Texas man accused of killing his pregnant wife and then fleeing the country is due in court in Italy today. Lee Gilley is accused of strangling his wife, Krista, in their home in Houston back in 2024. ABC's Allison Kosick.
11: We believe that she died because of a severe condition she had.
12: His attorney spoke to our Houston station, KTRK.
11: Methemoglobinemia mirrors the symptoms of strangulation.
12: While awaiting trial, Gilly was freed on a $1 million bond. And earlier this month, authorities say he cut off his ankle monitor and flew to Milan, Italy, with fake travel documents. Italy abolished the death penalty decades ago. And a treaty prohibits Italy from sending a person back to a country that still has it.
8: Gilly's wife was 9 weeks pregnant.
6: Oil prices rising again after President Trump rejected Iran's response to a U.S. peace proposal. The president saying totally unacceptable. ABC's Sophie Flay.
13: Global oil prices jumped more than 3% overnight and stocks falling over concern higher energy prices could slow the global economy. Gas prices are averaging $4.48 a gallon nationwide, up $1.50 higher since the war began. And now an indication the Trump administration may offer some relief to drivers. The energy secretary suggests the administration is open to suspending the federal gas tax, which is 18 cents per gallon.
6: Average gas for regular unleaded in Wisconsin right now is $4.37 a gallon.
8: Harley-Davidson betting on younger riders as part of a new major strategy shift. The company's CEO saying that Harley plans to bring back smaller, more affordable motorcycles in an effort to attract new customers. Milwaukee Business Journal Editor-in-Chief Tim Gibbons on WTMJ.
14: They're very much leaning into this idea that motorcycling should be fun. You don't want to drop $40,000, $50,000 on a motorcycle when you're just getting into this new hobby. They are bringing back the Sportster, which is a iconic Harley brand that was discontinued in 2022, and they are bringing back the Sprint, which is maybe not as iconic. That's going to be under $10,000.
8: Harley-Davidson said the long-term goal is to build younger customers who eventually grow into those bigger bikes.
6: State regulators are approving another electric rate plan for data centers.
15: This time was Alliant Energy's turn. With some modifications, the Public Service Commission approved a one-off contract between the utility and Meta for the Beaver Dam campus. But they also ordered that Alliant create a uniform plan for all future projects over 100 megawatts.
16: A clear public tariff would create consistent, transparent rates and rules for future data centers instead of handling each one through separate confidential negotiations.
15: This comes after the PSC approved a very large customer rate for We Energies last month. Jessica Gatso, WTMJ News.
8: Coming up, a bizarre federal case involving a co-owner of the Milwaukee Bucks. Outdoor Living Unlimited, WTMJ News Time, 6:04. 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
6: Several security officers at Mayfair Mall accidentally pepper sprayed over the weekend while trying to break up

0: developer Eric Weishar telling WTMJ.
1: The complex is a multi-sport complex, so we'll have different things there, soccer, baseball, lacrosse. There'll be an indoor facility as well as other amenities. Phase one is four turf soccer fields that will be in the northwest corner of the property.
0: Weishar says they want to break ground sometime about June.
2: Sextortion, a case involving Milwaukee Bucks co-owner Wes Edens. It's first reported by the Wall Street Journal. Edens' former romantic partner, Changli Luo of New York, tried to blackmail him.
3: Prosecutors claim months after they began a relationship, Luo wrote Edens claiming she'd been mentally incapacitated when they had sex, saying her home has cameras. She allegedly threatened to release compromising pictures of him. Prosecutors say Edens denied Luo's allegations but agreed to settle with her for $6.5 million. But they say Luo later demanded more than $1 billion. She's pleaded not guilty to blackmail and destruction of records. Edens is not commenting, but he is expected to testify at the upcoming trial.
2: The trial expected to take place later this year.
0: 6:09 on Wisconsin's Morning News.
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7: Yep, we got a crash, 4394 northbound, just before, well, actually, they've got the thing at just before the Mitchell interchange, so 94 northbound then. Left lane is blocked, so you do want to be careful if you're heading into the Mitchell interchange. And it basically, it's just before Layton Avenue, so keep an eye out for that. Other than that, we do have delays northbound 41 from just past North Avenue all the way up past Burleigh. Other than that, a broken down vehicle southbound 43 right at the ramp to get onto 794 eastbound. So keep your eyes open for that one. That one's off on the right shoulder, though. I'm Debbie Lazaga with your WTMJ Time Saver Traffic.
8: From TMJ4, I'm meteorologist Brendan Johnson. Some beautiful sunshine for our Monday, but a bit cooler out there as temperatures lakeside only top out in the lower 50s. We'll look for afternoon high temperatures to reach the low 60s farther inland. Increasing cloud cover tonight as lows dip back to around 40 degrees. A warm front will bring in some scattered showers for our Tuesday morning, and there is a chance we could see a few thunderstorms late in the afternoon. High temperatures top out in the lower to mid 70s.
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9: Live from the Annex Wealth Management Studios at the Avenue in downtown Milwaukee, this is Wisconsin's Morning News. 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
0: 6:12 on a Monday morning. This may seem trivial, but the city of Milwaukee has admitted failure to fully pick up all the leaves last fall as we got hit with an early winter resulted in clogged storm drains and widespread street flooding in the spring.
9: Happening today on Wisconsin's Morning News.
0: So this morning, Milwaukee Mayor Cavalier Johnson and his Commissioner of Public Works have a news conference to announce what? Because the last stated plan to do something about this was met with scorn and laughter from a Milwaukee Common Council committee.
10: Massive noncompliance, especially in neighborhoods dominated by renters.
0: And Alderman Bob Bauman panning the new direction from DPW to no longer allow people to rake leaves into the street this fall.
11: We have residual leaves. We have Mother Nature that is constantly affecting the way we do things. So we want to move to a full bagging operation. So that means not pushing leaves into the parking lane.

0: not parking on top of them.
1: A full bagging operation. That's the Commissioner of Public Works, Jarrell Krushke, at a committee hearing earlier this month, saying, all right, here's our fix. Instead of having people rake leaves to the curb and then DPW failing to fully collect them, we'll require everyone to bag up the leaves, and then we'll pick them up after that. So that went over like a lead balloon before committee.
2: Our constituents are, they're at us, and they are just not happy.
1: Alderwoman Charlene Moore there. So the mayor and the commissioner have this news conference this morning, and all that's stated is they will discuss preparations for the upcoming fall leaf collection season and efforts to improve operations and service delivery for residents.
3: So what do you think they do here?
1: You got three choices, right? You got to double down. Hey, this is the policy. We're getting this information out early so you can all prepare.
3: Here's the bag. This is a type of what it looks like.
1: Exactly. Let's show and tell. This is how you load the bag. There's precedent for that.
3: Okay, there is precedent.
1: Or it's going to be a never mind. You know what? We heard from you. We understand. We're going to go back to the old way. Just we're going to be better.
3: Which would be interesting if that were the case, yes. Because then you wonder if that's what they wanted all along and we're just floating this.
1: Interesting.
3: Okay, then.
1: Or it could be something else entirely. What that is, I don't know. But that issue, and again, it's not a nothing deal. A lot of cars and property were damaged in the flooding, not to mention dangers of traveling through high water. You have people driving through stuff that you don't want to see. So they got to do something, and that's something expected to be revealed in greater detail, whatever that is, this morning. News conference is at 8:15.
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1: Brewers off today, and they earned it. With a dramatic sweep of the New York Yankees, game tied in the bottom of the ninth Sunday, two out for the crew.
7: Fly ball center field, it's hit well, Grisham back, it is gone! Another Mother's Day miracle for the Brewers! Straight away center field, number 6 for Bryce Terang, and it's a walk-off for the crew of the ninth. 4-3, your final score. And the Brewers sweep the Yankees.
1: 6-0 on Friday.
3: Great call.
1: 4-3 in 10 innings on Saturday. 4-3 on Mother's Day. Let's hear it again. So that was Jeff Levering here on WTMJ. Here's Brian Anderson on Brewers TV.
8: Terang in the center field. Grisham is on the run. Grisham looks up, and there she goes! Bryce Terang walks off the Yankees! Somebody get Billy Hall on the phone!
1: Harkening back to the iconic Bill Hall home run. We talked about it last week.
3: We played that highlight on Friday to celebrate Mother's Day.
1: Mother's Day 2006 for Billy Hall, and the Brewers do it again for Mom, Bryce Terang, his first ever walk-off home run.
9: Oh, yeah, man. I was just making sure I was touching every base. Yeah. No, you just kind of, you hit it, and I don't want to say you out of it. You're not completely out of it, but that was the first time I've hit one in the big league, so it was really cool and a cool experience. I didn't really know how to take it. Just, like I said, just trying to hit all the bases, make sure I score.
1: Well, thank you for that. Brewers open a 3-game series with the Pirates tomorrow night. That'll be a 6:40 first pitch from American Family Field.
3: No lottery luck for the Milwaukee Bucks.
10: Pick number 10 will be made by the Milwaukee Bucks.
3: Yeah, the NBA draft lottery Sunday, and the Bucks did not move up.

0: They sit at 10. So now things get interesting. What will happen with Giannis? Now, the team seemed to indicate last week that they'll have a decision on his whether or not he stays with the team before the draft takes place, which is June 23rd. So does it matter if they were 10 or if they've been able to move up to something else? But that's where they're at. So who will they draft if they keep it? Well, a lot of the mock drafts right now say immediately Nate Ament. It's a 6'10 wing from Tennessee who's really thin and super raw, but crazy talent. So John Horst kind of likes those wings.
1: I know.
0: So
1: we don't have time for a project if we're going to keep Giannis, right?
0: He looks really talented, though.
1: Okay.
0: Again, I'm not saying that's the guy, but that's at least the name that keeps getting floated out there. So we'll see what happens. But now, until June 23rd, is when all the conversation will be focused on number 34. Indiana celebrates at the White House today. Indiana University football team heading to the White House to celebrate its national championship in football.
1: 6:19 on Wisconsin's Morning News.
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1: Checking on the roads here with Debbie at 621.
7: Still dealing with that accident northbound on 94 just before you get to Layton Avenue. The left lane is blocked, so watch out for that crash there. Other than that, as far as delays are concerned, we do have backups on northbound 41 from about Mayfair Road up past Burleigh. Southbound's just starting to wake up a little bit, tapping on the brakes right past Hampton. The rest of the system, not too bad. Westbound 94, maybe a little bit backed up right past Mitchell Boulevard. I'm Debbie Lazago with your WTMJ Time Saver Traffic.
0: The WTMJ 5-day forecast. Hey, what do you know? Another frost advisory until 8. Sunny today, a high of 61 inland. Tonight, more clouds, a low of 40. Tuesday, rain likely tomorrow, a high of 73. Going to be windy tomorrow as well. 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
1: You know, we have a fatal fire somewhere in Wisconsin, or a fire where, and how often do we say these words on the news? There were no working smoke detectors in the home. When we have one of those tragedies, what's the next story that we do?
0: Firefighters were going door to door to make sure people had their smoke detectors.
1: Right, and for those who don't.
0: And providing, yes.
1: They provide them and in many cases install them themselves.
0: Mm-hmm, yep, free of charge.
1: Fine, here's what we're going to do. We're going to put one of these in here if you don't have one. Well, they do it free of charge, and that money comes from somewhere.

0: And this weekend, it came from hundreds of guests at this annual fundraiser for the Professional Firefighters of Wisconsin Charitable Foundation.
1: It's amazing to know that people are waiting outside by their mailbox when the fire department arrives. Yeah. And weeks ago, the fire department stopped by doing a door-to-door campaign, and they had no working smoke alarms. Now they do. Now they're outside. I mean, it truly saved lives. That early notification is key with smoke alarms.
0: That's Mike Waz. He's a former fire captain. He's now the executive director of the foundation. He's talking about, yeah, sometimes we go back to these same neighborhoods. There's a fire call in a place where we just installed one of these smoke alarms. Now the people were out safely.
2: Yeah.
0: And that's the goal. So I've emceed this event a number of years and did it Saturday night at the Baird Center here in Milwaukee. More than 450 guests. It was their biggest ever. It was the 10th annual. And more than $180,000 raised to support this program. Departments from across the state were represented locally. Milwaukee Fire Chief Aaron Lipsky there welcomed everyone. He took his shots at me. I don't know what did I do to Lipsky,
2: you know? Oh, that's fantastic. Right.
0: So yeah, blast the MC. That's great. We'll see if I'm back next year, Chief. Really, really great night and a lot of camaraderie. Now, the other thing that this generosity funds is burn camp. Dozens of children and teens who've survived any number of burn injuries spend a week at camp. And they do that among their peers, others who have been burned, who live with the scars physically and emotionally of that moment that changes them forever.
3: It's nice to just have people that know what you've been through and understand what's been going on, and you're able to talk about it freely and not feel judged about it.
0: That's a young lady named Sophia. She's a high schooler from Jefferson. She was burned in a campfire accident, and she spoke in front of this huge room of people and told a little bit about our story. She's been to camp 3 years, and Melissa Kirsten is the burn camp director.
4: We want to make sure that we reach every child that's out there in the state of Wisconsin that's been, you know, touched by a burn injury, that's been affected by one. We want those kids to be able to have the opportunities like Z has had to experience the camaraderie of knowing that there's someone else that's been through something like that.
5: I think what's so interesting about this group, too, is how personally the firefighters take it and the bond that they share with survivors like Z.
4: It is remarkable, and we couldn't make camp happen without the partnerships that we have with our different fire departments. And I think it also helps the firefighters, you know, with what they do for a living, and to know that life can continue on after a burn injury, and to be able to see that helps them, you know, be better at their jobs, too, because the lives that they're saving, and then they get to come to camp and see those kids, you know, getting back to life and having a great time and living life to the fullest.
5: So you can tell it makes them so happy to see you, to see that you're doing well, and to know that they helped you that way.
6: Yes, it does help them a lot. Like, I've talked to them about it, and they said that it's nice to hear their sides of the stories, and then, like, from them, like, rescuing the children to then hearing their stories and how they got burned, it's helpful, I would say. I mean, if I were them, I'd think it was very helpful.
0: Yeah, if I were them, I would think it's helpful. But that's true. There is this bond between the firefighters who take it personally when someone is hurt or worse, dies in a fire, and they kind of help each other in this healing process. They deliberately put camp late in the fall or late in the summer, rather, just before school starts, so that these young people who, and many of them are, some you can't see their scars. It depends on where they were burned.
2: Sure.
0: Others wear their scars for everyone to see. Maybe it's on the face or hands. And so they want to do this right before school to build them with confidence and good feelings as they head sort of back out into the world.
2: You are not alone.
0: Yeah. Right? And they give them, and part of what happens at camp is, first of all, they get to have fun without anybody looking askew at them or wondering or asking, because they're all kind of in the same boat here. But on top of that, then there are counseling sessions. There are folks there who celebrate them and help them through that process as well, give them the tools to get out there and talk about their things. So really great organization. Just happy to be included in my way. 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It's coming up on 6:30 here on Wisconsin's Morning News. 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The Dow Jones Industrial Average left the week at 49,609, was up just a few points. NASDAQ at 26,247. Ended a big day Friday, was up more than 1.5%. 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
7: Wisconsin weather doesn't ease you into spring. 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
4: 6:30. I'm Vince Vetrano on Wisconsin's Morning News. Monday, May 11th. Let's get right to Debbie Lozaga for a check on the roads.
5: Northbound 94, just before Layton Avenue. We do still have that left lane blocked with a crash, so be careful with that. Westbound 94, you got backups slowing down from about 35th Street all the way to about Holly Road. I'm Debbie Lozaga with your WTMJ Time Saver Traffic.
4: Frost advisory for Final Act, Sheboygan, Dodge, Washington, Ozaukee, Jefferson, Waukesha, and Walworth counties goes until 8 this morning.
6: ABC News, I'm Brian Clark. Now back in the U.S., all of the Americans aboard the cruise ship where hantavirus was confirmed. ABC's Victor Okendo has the story from Nebraska.
7: All 17 Americans and one British national who live in America returned home. The plane landing around 4 a.m. in Omaha, Nebraska. The passengers deplaning one at a time, taken straight to the National Quarantine Center at the University of Nebraska to be evaluated.
6: One American confirmed to have hantavirus, another showed mild symptoms. One of the biggest allies of Iran is China, and President Trump heads there this week for a summit with Xi Jinping. On Sunday, the president called Iran's latest response to his peace offer totally unacceptable. That sent stock futures lower and oil prices higher again overnight. Law enforcers in Texas are investigating a possible case of human smuggling with deadly consequences. Six people were found dead in a Union Pacific boxcar near the U.S.-Texas border. This is ABC News.
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4: From the WTMJ Breaking News Center, person dead after police officers shot the man at a Fleet Farm.
9: It happened at the Oshkosh store near Washburn Street and Witzel Avenue Sunday morning. Police were called to the store for a man with a handgun. When they arrived, he allegedly ignored commands and began walking towards an officer in the parking lot while pulling a gun from his waistline. One officer fired his weapon and struck the man. The man later died at the hospital. The officer is on paid administrative leave. No law enforcement or civilians were hurt. Jessica Gatso, WTMJ News.
8: Car theft at Chick-fil-A. Two company vehicles stolen from the Mount Pleasant Chick-fil-A on Washington Avenue Friday. Police say the suspects are teenage boys. One of them led police on a chase in Racine. It took officers, canine units, and drones to find that 16-year-old who had ditched the car. He was then taken into custody.
4: Several security officers sprayed themselves with pepper spray at Mayfair Mall while trying to break up a fight Saturday afternoon. Wauwatosa police reporting officers responded to the mall about 2:15 for a fight. Investigators said mall security attempted to use the pepper spray during the incident, but several security officers ended up getting sprayed instead. One officer taken to the hospital for treatment.

0: police said the two people involved in the fight were cited for disorderly conduct.
1: A new apartment development in southeast Wisconsin is being described as attainable luxury. The phrase is being used for a proposed 200-unit apartment complex in the village of Summers. Timothy Gibbons with the Milwaukee Business Journal.
2: The idea is if you say luxury, people often think it's out of their price range. And if you look at rents right now, if you look at the cost of building a multifamily, it's really easy to hit that cap of being outside people's price range. So what they're trying to imply with that name is that, yes, this is going to be a nice sort of apartment, but it should be something people can actually afford to live in.
1: So the goal is to create apartments that feel upscale while still remaining realistic for middle-income renters.
0: Co-owner of the Milwaukee Bucks, Wes Edens, expected to testify in a federal extortion case later this year. Milwaukee Business Journal reporting prosecutors are accusing a 46-year-old woman, Shangli Liu, of threatening Edens and his family after he had a brief relationship with her back in 2023. Federal court documents say Liu allegedly demanded payments reaching into the hundreds of millions of dollars and threatened to release damaging allegations against Edens. She now faces federal charges, including extortion, blackmail, and wire fraud.
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0: Brewers sweep the Yankees, what our big weekend does for the standings in the National League Central. That's in sports at 6:45.
1: Get an update on everything that's taking place overseas. We are seeing oil prices ticking up a bit at the moment after a rejection from the president.
8: I'm Vicky Barker at the Foreign Desk in London. Hopes fading for an early end to the Iran conflict. Israeli Prime Minister Benjamin Netanyahu telling CBS's 60 Minutes.
9: It's not over because there's still nuclear material, enriched uranium that has to be taken out of Iran.
8: And after President Trump rejected Iran's response to the latest ceasefire plan as totally unacceptable. Iran's foreign ministry has just insisted its only demands were for an end to the war, an end to the U.S. naval blockade, and the unfreezing of Iranian assets abroad. Tehran has threatened to retaliate against Britain and France, sending warships to the Strait of Hormuz, which remains blocked. Vicky Barker, CBS News, London.
1: So oil prices ticking up a couple of percentage points overnight. Right now, for gas in Wisconsin, it's $4.37 for a gallon of regular unleaded. That's the average at the moment. You know what that means, though? We're getting into that time of year. It's getting into mid-May. We have a holiday coming up in a couple of weeks. That means people are going to be traveling. So not only are they traveling with these gas prices, but apparently, because, you know, AAA likes to predict this stuff. AAA is projecting. Do you want to even wager a guess at how many?
0: Name the number. All right. I don't know. 75 million Americans will
1: 45 million Americans are planning to get away for the Memorial Day weekend.
10: A record 39.1 million people will travel by car, and more than 3.5 million will fly.
1: Okay, and then some other millions will also travel. The Auto Club says Most people will go at least 50 miles from home between May 21st and May 25th. That's the range when they usually are doing the traveling for this holiday.
0: He says with his smirk,
1: I'm not sure why this number ever exists. Labor Day is usually one, Thanksgiving, and Memorial Day. We like to listen to AAA for some reason as they provide a number that doesn't really mean anything. Is this going to dictate how you travel on that weekend?
0: The number? Like, that sounds like a lot of people. I think we're out. We were going to go up north, but now not.
1: I'm not sure anymore. Anyway, so yes, that many more people are still going to travel despite what we see as a higher gas prices this time around.
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1: Yep, we are seeing that accident northbound on 94 just before Layton Avenue with the left lane blocked, really kind of causing some delays stretching all the way back. You start to slow down just before the airport spur, so give yourself that extra time. Westbound 94, you're backed up from 35th Street past Holly Road. Northbound 41, slowing down before Mayfair Road up past Burleigh with the southbound side backing up from Good Hope Road down to Hampton and again right past Capitol Drive. I'm Debbie Law with your WTMJ Time Saver Traffic.
2: From TMJ4, I'm meteorologist Brendan Johnson. Some beautiful sunshine for our Monday, but a bit cooler out there as temperatures lakeside only top out in the lower 50s. We'll look for afternoon high temperatures to reach the low 60s farther inland. Increasing cloud cover tonight as lows dip back to around 40 degrees. A warm front will bring in some scattered showers for our Tuesday morning, and there is a chance we could see a few thunderstorms late in the afternoon. High temperatures top out in the lower to mid 70s.
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3: What to do, if anything, with this big old bird? Birders are at Twitter.
0: I see what you did there.
3: Like that.
0: Okay.
3: over this marabou stork. So this is a really big sub-Saharan African bird that has been spotted in Fond du Lac, Green Bay, Sheboygan, in those stretches. 10-foot wingspan, can grow to nearly 5 feet tall. It's very unique looking. And it's just living in this region of Wisconsin at the moment.
0: Not indigenous to these parts.
3: No, it is not.
0: Okay.
3: And at some point you wonder, can it survive because of the weather and the conditions and all that type of stuff? So trying to figure out where it came from. Meanwhile, everyone wants to see it. So Jessica Saunders, she's a wildlife rescuer. She's been kind of documenting where this bird has been. She's been posting on Facebook about it. Was on with Libby on Sunday and explains that, yeah, you know what, it's getting a little too much attention right now.
4: This is cool. This is a very, very cool thing. But this is also a bird that is way out of its normal environment and a little bit tame. Looking at all the movement of the people in and out of their cars, and it's not safe for anybody at this point.
3: So as of now, it's just kind of living its life. But it does have a tag on its leg, which would make you think that it's maybe came from some kind of sanctuary, that that's where this thing popped up. But no one has
0: not just on its own traverse the continents.
3: Right. So they've been trying to catch it because she thinks it needs to be rescued, so to speak, and then brought to some type of sanctuary. And then they can read the tag and that kind of thing. But they've had no luck with that yet. Meanwhile, they think it's too far up north, that it should be further south, if anything, in a more temperate climate.
0: Yeah, I mean, so this makes sense that it escaped from somewhere or had been somewhere, although wouldn't you have a place reporting we're missing?
3: Well, right, yeah, and that hasn't happened. And it sounds
0: rare
3: like
0: for our parts.
3: It sounds like it's been kind of living on its own just from some of the other reports, if you kind of scan around the internet, for a while, like not just for a week. Like it's been spotted in Illinois and in Indiana. So
0: can I ask a ridiculous question?
3: Please.
0: If it's uncomfortable, won't it just fly away? Like, it's really cold here. It seems to be warmer there.
3: So you're suggesting that instinctually it will head back south at some point if it needs to?
0: It's out of its element, so I suppose I'm not an expert, but won't it just fly away? It has the means to go away.
3: So you're saying this well-meaning person shouldn't be doing what she's doing.
0: I'm not saying that. I mean, obviously, if it's been tagged, it's used to being somewhere. So I don't oppose that action, but I'm maybe less worried about the bird.
3: Well, if you do see it, you won't not notice it. This thing is huge, close to 5 feet tall, huge wingspan. So if you're in the area, who knows? Maybe you'll see a big old stork.
0: Sports up next here on Wisconsin's Morning News.
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0: Brewers open a three-game set with the Pirates tomorrow night, having swept the Yankees over the weekend.
8: Terang in the center field. Grisham is on the run. Grisham looks up, and there she goes! Bryce Terang walks off the Yankees! Somebody get Billy Hall on the phone! 20 years later, the Brewers get a walk-off on Mother's Day, and it is Terang who wins it!
0: So that's Brian Anderson. He's on Brewers TV, of course. Brewers infielder with his first ever walk-off home run to beat the Yankees 4-3 and complete that sweep. Terang on how it can be a defining series for the crew.
9: Yeah, very much so. Very powerful. And even when things are not going your way, you got to believe in yourself or believe in the team and pick each other up and want them to win and all that good stuff. So we stayed on the right track and we knew the type of team we were and we were going to just keep pushing and that's what we did. So
0: I feel like we can't celebrate the moment enough. You want to hear Levering?
3: Yes, please.
0: Okay, this is the radio call right here on WTMJ. Two outs, game tied, Sunday.
10: Fly ball, center field. It's hit well. Grisham back. It is gone! Another Mother's Day miracle for the Brewers.
0: The sweep propels the Brewers into second place in the National League Central at 22-16 on the season. The home

0: stand continues Tuesday night, Wednesday night, and then Thursday afternoon against the Pirates, and the Brewers head out to Minnesota for the weekend.
1: Pick number 10 will be made by the Milwaukee Bucks.
2: Yeah, no lotto luck for the Bucks. You always wonder, maybe you're going to be able to edge up in the lottery. Did not happen. They are 10th in the NBA draft, which is in late June. So the draft lottery was Sunday, so the Bucks didn't move up. So now the next several weeks will be very interesting. What will happen with Giannis? Because as you know, we did hear Bucks ownership did say last week that, yeah, we're probably going to make a decision on whether or not we trade him before the draft. Draft is officially June 23rd. So who are the Bucks going to take? The mock right now has a lot of folks think that they'll get this 6'10 wing from Tennessee, a guy named Nate Ament, who's really talented, also really thin. So you know how that goes. Sometimes you need a little bit of bulk, so we'll see if that becomes the guy.
0: He can't coach height. So no, take no. The 6'10.
2: Yeah, and he's got crazy talent. He's got and played, he was a freshman at Tennessee. So we shall see. Otherwise, Indiana football heads to the White House today to celebrate their national championship.
3: Somebody get Billy Hall on the phone!
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10: All right, the accident in the Mitchell Interchange is gone, so that's good news. Things are easing up a little bit through there. Westbound 94, we've got some backups from 35th Street out to Holly Road. Eastbound, you're seeing delays coming out of the stadium interchange towards 35th Street. Southbound 41, a heavy ride from Good Hope Road all the way down to Capitol. The northbound side is backing up from Mayfair Road all the way up to Capitol as well. I'm Debbie Lazga with your WTMJ Time Saver Traffic.
2: Let the dog outside the other day, ran out to the end of the patio and stopped. Wasn't sure whether or not to step on the frost.
0: Nope.
2: What is that on the grass right there? Monday, today, sunny, a high of 61. Tonight, increasing clouds, a low of 40. Tuesday, rain likely tomorrow, a high of 73.
0: Need some rain, actually.
2: It is starting to feel a little dry. You're right.
0: Massive development, $175 million. They want soccer, baseball, lacrosse. There'll be an indoor facility planned for Waukesha County, expected to

0: scrape ground this summer with four turfed soccer fields in Big Bend. Why are so many people fighting to stop it from happening? WTMJ's Nazir Spencer is in this morning. You've been following this controversy over the Breck Sports Complex, Nazir.
1: Yes, good morning, guys. Yes, I talked to Breck developer Eric Weishart last week, and we had a good conversation on the next steps and the misconceptions of the entire youth complex that's going down in Big Bend. Like you said, $175 million spanning over 155,000 acres there on Highway 164. Now, what the complex is, a lot of people are getting a little bit confused, which I'll get to in a second, but I want to let you guys hear exactly what his definition of this complex really is.
2: The complex is a multi-sport complex, so we'll have different things there, soccer, baseball, lacrosse. There'll be an indoor facility as well as other amenities. Phase one is four turf soccer fields that will be in the northwest corner of the property.
1: So like you said, there's going to be the first phase of the soccer field. That's the first sports aspect that they want to break down right away. And then eventually we'll get to the baseball diamonds. We'll get to the lacrosse fields and everything else that comes after that, like the entertainment purposes, like hotels and restaurants and all other businesses that are going to surround this facility as well.
0: So what's the issue with that? So this sounds wonderful for the youth and right. The building and all of the stuff. And honestly, if you know that spot, there's a lot of room out there.
1: Yeah, there's a lot of room out there. I think the village residents are just very unhappy with, I guess, the Franklin, the Rock, is one of the examples that people use. And people aren't very happy with these big developments in sports in their villages or towns. And a lot of noise disruptions, you know, the lights. The poles are supposed to be 85 feet up in the air. The light's going to be spanning throughout the entire village. People are just upset about that. A lot of unknown faces that are going to be coming in the village. So I understand that from that perspective. But Eric Weishart also said there's going to be a lot of economic impact, positive economic impact for not only Lisbon, but the county of Waukesha.
2: The complex is going to bring in a lot of out-of-state spending. So one of the aspects of having a complex like this, as there are in many other states, is that you are able to bring in some of these regional and national tournaments from, you know, around the area, the Midwest, and all over the country. And even sometimes teams come in from, you know, other country.
1: Now, this is supposed to be the biggest of its kind in Wisconsin, being the biggest sports complex involving everyone, not only youth sports, but every tournament that you could possibly think of in these specific sports.
3: Is it fair to even raise up The Rock as a comp? Is that what do they think of that?
1: See, yes, Eric does not think that it is even comparable. He says that The Rock is more of an entertainment district, but I'll let you listen to what he has to say about that misconception as well.
2: There's a misconception that this is going to be The Rock 2.0. And I'll go on the record, we have nothing to do with The Rock. There's no ownership interest. They don't have anything to do with us. I'm not putting down what they have going on over there. We're really just interested in the youth sports area.
1: Now, he brought up to me, they bring up concerts. They have all these, you know, fun events that go on every day. That's not exactly what they're aiming to do. They're mainly just focused on everything around youth sports. He really wants to have a space for people to come in before the season, after the season, or even during the season, you know, with weather that goes on outside. You know how Wisconsin works with all the weather.
0: Right. If you look at the spots around this proposed development,
1: yep.
0: I wouldn't say it's right up next to it, but there is residential in that area.
1: Yep.
0: And you do have to, in fairness to the folks who live around there, why'd you move out there in the first place? Or why did you choose to have your home out there where it's not heavily or densely populated?
3: Right. And looking for the quiet.
0: Sure. Understand. So they want to know, okay, now we're going to have all of this. We're going to have hotels. And any parent who's got a kid in sports who's traveled to somewhere, you know what those things are like. So you can understand where the pushback comes from. That doesn't mean that I support or don't support, just you understand what the conversation is about. And The Rock seems to continue to struggle. They talk about, and I don't mean it's struggling as a facility, but how often are we talking about somebody else complaining to the Franklin Common Council about what's happening over there? The noise is
3: annually.
0: Too loud.
3: Yeah.
0: The traffic was this. This event didn't work out. And so it has caused issues in Franklin and even in Greendale right. or the properties that mm-hmm. abut that.
3: But no concerts in this. I mean, just to reiterate, they're not looking at concerts yeah. or big events like that.
1: No big events such as concerts or any live music such as
3: or
1: that.
3: Or baseball, meaning like the Milkmen aren't playing there.
1: Right. It's just going to be youth sports and okay. tournaments. A lot of people are going to be coming through. They're expecting it maybe just baseball alone, 150,000 people coming every
3: year. Wow.
1: So that's what they're expecting every year. But, you know, another misconception is that they, you know, the construction part that people are very worried about as well.
2: With any construction project, there are things that you have to do. You've got to mitigate stormwater. You got to take a look at traffic. You got to follow ordinances. You know, there's all kinds of permits and permissions that you have to do. There's really no getting around. People have this idea that, you know, once it's approved, we're just going to, you know, round up some bulldozers and just start digging and making a big giant mess out there. And that's really couldn't be further from the truth.
1: Hoping to break ground sometime this summer.
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5: Milwaukee Bucks co-owner Wes Edens is the victim of criminal extortion. He expects to testify at the trial of a woman who sought over $1 billion after a short-lived affair following his divorce. She allegedly threatened Edens and his family. Harley Davidson's new CEO says the company received pushback from white-collar employees when remote work ended in April, but Artie Starrs says collaborating in person is necessary as he rebuilds the company's culture. The developer who plans a $100 million project with apartments and retail at Southridge acquires the former Boston store property. Barrett Lowe pays $3.3 million to the Village of Greendale for the site. I'm Rich Kirchen with MilwaukeeBusinessJournal.com on 620 WTMJ.
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0: Just after 7 o'clock, I'm Vince Vetrano on Wisconsin's Morning News. Monday, May 11th, our top story, a deadly cruise ship virus now drawing concern here in the U.S.
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12: I'm Debbie Lazaga, southbound on 41. We've got backups from Good Hope Road, pretty much solid all the way down to Capitol Drive. Northbound is backing up just before Mayfair Road, all the way up to Capitol as well. Westbound 94, watch for delays from 35th to Holly Road. Eastbound's backed up right through the stadium interchange to 35th Street. And northbound on the Rock Freeway, we've got that construction going on between Highway 83 and Highway 164. The northbound side's actually slowing down. I'm Debbie Lazaga with your WTMJ Time Saver. For traffic.
0: Your storm team forecast on our way to a high of 61 degrees, be almost 10 degrees cooler if you're lakeside. Increasing clouds and a low of 40 tonight. Local temperatures in the upper 30s right now, and from the WTMJ Breaking News Center, plane carrying the 17 Americans from the hantavirus stricken cruise ship arrived in Nebraska overnight. U.S. health officials now saying one of the Americans has tested positive and another is having symptoms.
13: The good news is that in since it is hantavirus and not another coronavirus or influenza virus, this is one that has very limited ability to be transmitted person to person. In fact, it's a rare exception.
0: The former CDC official, Dr. Michael Ostrom, there, an infectious disease expert with the University of Minnesota.
3: A village hall in Waukesha County vandalized with anti-Semitic graffiti. Sheriff's Department tells our news partners at TMJ4 News the Lisbon Village Hall and 9/11 Memorial was spray painted with an anti-Semitic phrase, also Bible references. This happened over the weekend. No other details immediately available.
0: Co-owner of the Milwaukee Bucks, Wes Edens, expected to testify in a federal extortion case that involves him later this year.
1: The Milwaukee Business Journal reports prosecutors accused 46-year-old Chengli Luo of threatening Edens and his family after a brief relationship in 2023. Federal court documents say Luo allegedly demanded payments reaching into the hundreds of millions of dollars and threatened to release damaging allegations against Edens. Authorities arrested Luo in June of 2025 at JFK Airport in New York while she was allegedly attempting to board a flight to China. She now faces federal charges including extortion, blackmail, and wire fraud. Nizer Spencer, WTMJ News.
3: State regulators are giving the green light to another utilities plan for data center electric rates with some stipulations.
14: There are 12 more potential data centers in this utilities territory that are potentially in the works here.
15: The Public Service Commission decided that Alliant Energy must create a standard payment structure for all future hyperscale data center projects. But they did approve Alliant's request for an individual contract with Meta for the Beaver Dam campus. Commissioner Christy Nieto saying that starting from scratch could do more harm in the meantime.
14: Existing customers would be exposed at a minimum to stranded asset cost risk for expensive transmission facilities that are being built.
15: Jessica Gatso, WTMJ News.
0: Hopes fading for an early end to the Iran conflict.
16: I'm Vicky Barker at the Foreign Desk in London. Oil prices are heading back up again. U.S. benchmark West Texas Intermediate Futures rose 2% to $97 a barrel in early trading, while international benchmark Brent crude futures rose 2.5%, approaching $104. Both benchmarks up around 40% since the war began 11 weeks ago. This latest surge comes after Israeli Prime Minister Benjamin Netanyahu warned that the conflict with Iran is not over, and President Trump rejected Tehran's counteroffer to end the war. Vicky Barker, CBS News, London.
0: Coming up, why was there a person on the runway? Outdoor Living Unlimited, WTMJ News Time, 7:05.
17: It is time again for the Monday Makeover. I am back at Merle Norman and MN Salon in Brookfield, one of my happy places, with Renee, the owner of Happy Belated Mother's Day.
18: Well, thank you so much. 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
1: Formal environment and a little bit tame, looking at all the movement of the people in and out of their cars, and it's not safe for anybody.
2: So Saunders is worried about just the temperature eventually that it would cause this bird some trouble. I think it may have broken out of like a sanctuary because it is tagged on its leg, but they have yet to get close enough or to safely capture to help figure out where it needs to go.
3: Investigators still trying to figure out what led to a person being hit by a Frontier Airlines plane on takeoff at the airport in Denver Friday. News Nation's Nick Smith.
4: Investigators are working to figure out how someone breached airport security, scaled a perimeter fence, and ran onto an active runway. The Denver Department of Aviation releasing video of that fatal moment.
5: Now, Frontier 4345, we're stopping on the runway. We just hit somebody. We have an engine fire.
4: More than 230 people on board were forced to evacuate the smoke-filled cabin using the inflatable slide. Now, officials say the person on the runway made it from the perimeter fence to the taxiway in just 2 minutes.
3: Yikes. A dozen people on the plane had minor injuries, five taken to the hospital. 7:10 on Wisconsin's Morning News.
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8: Right. All right. We've got delays along southbound 41 coming in from Good Hope Road all the way down to Capitol. Northbound slowing down from just before Mayfair Road all the way up past Burleigh, almost to Capitol Drive there. Westbound 94 heavy through the stadium to Mitchell Boulevard. From Mitchell Boulevard to 35th Street on the eastbound side is going to be a bit heavy. And then on the Rock Freeway northbound, we've got that construction going on. We were down to one lane between just north of Oakdale Road to Guthrie Road, just past Highway 164. I'm Debbie Lozaga with your WTMJ Time Saver Traffic.
9: From TMJ4, I'm meteorologist Brendan Johnson. Some beautiful sunshine for our Monday, but a bit cooler out there as temperatures lakeside only top out in the lower 50s. We'll look for afternoon high temperatures to reach the low 60s farther inland. Increasing cloud cover tonight as lows dip back to around 40 degrees. A warm front will bring in some scattered showers for our Tuesday morning, and there is a chance we could see a few thunderstorms late in the afternoon. High temperatures top out in the lower to mid 70s.
3: Milwaukee at 38.
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3: At 7:12 on Wisconsin's Morning News, this is now in the hands of the Milwaukee Common Council if they want to force the issue. Milwaukee Police Chief Jeffrey Norman rejecting a call from the Viron Police Commission to further restrict officers' ability to chase suspects. It's an agenda item on Wisconsin's Morning News we call unfinished business.
11: This is really all about agendas.
12: Unfinished business is the topic.
13: Unfinished business is created in any one of three ways.
3: So we told you earlier this month, the Fire and Police Commission told Chief Norman they don't want officers chasing reckless drivers.

0: 9 people died in 2025 in crashes related to police pursuits in Milwaukee. Now, there are idiosyncrasies in the language, but that's it in a nutshell.
1: Mm-hmm.
0: Police chief given a week and a half to respond, and the chief responded with a no thank you. From the Milwaukee Journal Sentinel, Police Chief Jeffrey Norman sent a May 8th letter to the Fire and Police Commission detailing the decision, which came after the oversight body pushed for restrictions to the department's chase policy in April. Quote, at this time, MPD intends to maintain its current policy and will continue to evaluate its effectiveness moving forward, Norman's letter said, that according to the Milwaukee Journal Sentinel. So why is this then unfinished business? You actually have to go back to 2023 to fully understand. Remember the landmark bipartisan legislation that increased shared revenue to counties and municipalities all over the state, also allowed Milwaukee County to raise and the city of Milwaukee for the first time ever to levy a sales tax.
1: Mm-hmm.
0: Well, the other thing it did was it took power away from the Fire and Police Commission. A lot of folks in Milwaukee did not like that. Said, no, leave our commission alone. This is how we do things in Milwaukee. But that was a necessary component in order to get this thing across the finish line. And eventually, those who negotiated the deal in Milwaukee County and the city of Milwaukee said, okay, we don't like this, but we need the money. And this is the compromise we've struck. So the commission can no more unilaterally tell the chief to do something like this. Well, it's still unfinished business now because the Milwaukee Common Council, with a two-thirds vote, can force the action upon the Milwaukee Police Department. So next step lies with the council here.
1: The council meets tomorrow. Don't know if that would end up on the agenda. I haven't seen it yet, but that doesn't mean it still couldn't get included.
0: And then would they take action immediately, or would they kick that down to Public Safety Committee, work on it there, yeah, bring it back to the council? All of those options ahead, but as of this morning, unfinished business.
2: This concludes unfinished business.
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0: Brewers off today, and they earned it with a dramatic sweep of the New York Yankees. Game tied, bottom of the ninth, Sunday. It's Mother's Day. Two out for the crew.
6: Fly ball, center field. It's hit well. Grisham back. It is gone! Another Mother's Day miracle for the Brewers. Straight away, center field, number six for Bryce Terang, and it's a walk-off for the crew of the ninth. 4-3, your final score. And the Brewers sweep the Yankees.
0: 6-0 on Friday. 4-3 in 10 innings Saturday and 4-3 on Mother's Day. Let's hear it again. Jeff Levering there on WTMJ. Brian Anderson on Brewers TV.
7: Terang in the center field. Grisham is on the run. Grisham looks up. And there she goes. Bryce Terang walks off the Yankees.
8: Ha ha ha!
0: Getting back to the iconic Bill Hall home run on Mother's Day, which we played here.
1: That's right. We celebrated that on Friday.
0: Yes, that was 2006. The Brewers do it again for Mom. Bryce Terang, his first ever walk-off home run.
8: Oh, yeah, man. I was just making sure I was touching every base. Yeah. No, you just kind of, you hit it, and I don't want to say you out of it. You're not completely out of it, but that was the first time I've hit one in the big league, so it was really cool, and a cool experience. I didn't really know how to take it. Just like I said, just trying to hit all the bases, make sure I score.
0: Brewers open a 3-game series with the Pirates tomorrow night. That'll be a 6:40 first pitch at AmFam.
1: No lottery luck for the Bucks.
9: Pick number 10 will be made by the Milwaukee Bucks.
1: Yeah, that's where they sit. There was some hope that maybe, you know, the balls would bounce the right way and all that, but no, the NBA draft lottery was Sunday. The Bucks did not move up, so now things get interesting. We'll find out here in the next several weeks what happens with Giannis. Does he stay or does he go? They kind of said that there'd be a decision before the draft, which is June 23rd. So who are they going to select? Well, if they keep the pick, it sounds like, according to the mocks, because they clearly know, the mock drafts have Nick Ament right now falling to the Bucks, a 6'10 wing from Tennessee.
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13: Things starting to slow down a little bit on 43 southbound from Good Hope Road down towards Bender, so heads up with that. We've also got southbound 41 slowing down from Good Hope Road pretty much all the way down to Capitol Drive. Northbound's backed up from before Mayfair Road up past Burleigh. Eastbound 94 backing up right through the Barker Road area to Brookfield Road. And again, from about Mitchell Boulevard through the stadium, the westbound side's backed up just west of 35th Street to about Mitchell Boulevard as well. I'm Debbie Lozaga with your WTMJ Time Saver Traffic.
0: 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High of 61 degrees today. It'll be almost 10 degrees cooler right up on the lakeshore. Sky's mostly sunny. Low down to 40 tonight and rain likely on Tuesday with a high of 73. Milwaukee's at 41.
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1: The week ahead on Wisconsin's Morning News. All of the things taking place this week right now. So you can know before it happens, before you get the texts with the memes, before you see it on the timelines of the news feeds, on the TVs, on the radios.
0: Just tell me what's going to be in the news.
1: It is Armed Forces Week. All kinds of events here locally celebrating the armed services. Armed Forces Day is officially on Saturday. There'll be a Support the Troops ride and a whole bunch of other things taking place this week. So I know Wisconsin's afternoon news all over this as well. So we'll hear all about it this week on the programs. Meanwhile, it's also National Police Week, which includes Peace Officers Memorial Day. That's Friday. It's a week of observances, recognizing officers who have given their lives in the line of duty, as well as those who continue to serve and protect our communities. So lots of events in Washington, D.C. this week. More dogs are getting new homes. Beagles from Ridgeland Farms will be arriving at the Wisconsin Humane Society today. Don't know how many beagles are going to be there. They can only squeeze in so many. But beagles headed to the Humane Society today in Watertown. This is a story that's going to get a lot of attention if it hasn't already. You may have heard about this. Whether or not the Wind Symphony at Watertown, the high school there, can play a song with ties to the LGBTQ community at its concert next week. So a special board meeting on the matter will be held tomorrow. It's a story that'll no doubt get a lot of attention. We should point out, it's a special board meeting. It's not a public hearing. So just keep that in mind for those who are interested in participating, whether or not the agenda will include a large portion of public commentary. Just should check the agenda on those types of things. It's not a public hearing. It's a special board meeting tomorrow, but this is no doubt going to get a lot of attention. The Milwaukee Common Council meets tomorrow. Among the items on the agenda, a file to discuss whether some type of perimeter is necessary for the entertainment district near Water Street. We heard about this. Alderman Bob Bauman bringing it up during a committee hearing, saying, hey, got to at least discuss what options there are.
15: What type of equipment would be involved? Who would operate this perimeter? Would it be Milwaukee police? Would it be contractors? Equally important, who would pay for this? What would be the cost? What are the pros and cons?
1: Well, no decisions are going to be made tomorrow, but at least it's going to start getting the ball rolling on what, if anything, could be done in that area.
0: Where are you going to park? Trying to go to a show or something. You don't want any part of that mess. But if you're inside the perimeter, how do you get in? How do you get out?
1: Right. And is that what business owners want around that area? So, yeah, all of that is being discussed. Former Judge Hannah Dugan scheduled to be sentenced in June. However, she could be back in court this week. She was convicted, of course, of helping an undocumented immigrant avoid an arrest. Well, the defense team has been going back and forth with the judge over whether the verdict could be thrown out. Another deadline date is expected for this week in that case. Cole Allen, the man accused of attempting to assassinate President Trump during the White House Correspondents' Dinner, he is scheduled to be arraigned in a federal courtroom today. That'll happen this morning. Tiger Woods will be in court later this week. And fresh off the NFL draft, the NFL drops its schedule Thursday night. It's a prime time affair. Scheduled over two nights. just one night. But they are going to drop the schedule. So the Packers, right now the Packers play 9 games at Lambeau, 8 games on the road. Okay. They are not expected to do anything internationally this year, but who knows? But that's not the anticipation. Among the teams coming to Lambeau this year, the Buffalo Bills and the Dallas Cowboys.
0: So we find out when those are.
1: Yes, we'll get all the dates. All of that will take place Thursday night. Beep, beep, beep, beep, yeah. The Milwaukee Auto Show returns with a major update. It's a little bit later in the season. Usually it's a little bit earlier in the winter. Now it's this weekend. And they are at the Wisconsin State Fair, which is a little bit different. They're at State Fair Park this year, but the auto show. And, of course, I think our Wisconsin's Afternoon News is going to broadcast live from the auto show on Friday. Saturday's a big truck day. It's literally big truck day downtown. City's big rigs are going to be parked around Red Arrow Park. Kids can explore and climb into them, so that's pretty cool. Pretty neat event that they are going to be doing. President Trump travels to Beijing. That'll be an interesting conversation where he's going to meet with the Chinese president. A lot going on right now with energy, oil, Iran. Let's see what goes down when he meets with President Xi later this week. That's going to be on Thursday. The PGA Championship is this weekend, the second major golf tournament of the season. It is at, do you know?
0: It's a hard to pronounce.
1: Aronimink?
0: Old-timey country club.
1: Aronimink? Yeah. Something like that. Do you know who won last year?
0: Oh, Scottie Scheffler.
1: Scottie Scheffler. Very good. I knew you'd get those. The Cannes Film Festival takes place this week.
0: I only half got the first one.
1: No, no, you got. I mean, you said it was a weird pronouncing. You were
0: where
1: right.
0: Where is that? New York State?
1: Aronimink? Or Aronimink? Yeah.
0: All these old-timey
1: clubs. Now you're asking me and I don't have it.
0: They should play it on a public course.
1: It's outside of Philly.
0: Yeah, okay.
1: Will Ferrell hosts the last season finale, I should say the season finale of SNL, at the movies.
16: I never space out like that. I have hyperfocus ADD.
17: Oh, what do they got you on?
16: Strattera.
17: Oh, you should think about adding Ritalin.
18: I've got Wellbutrin.
19: I'm on Wellbutrin.
18: For anxiety or depression?
19: I think maybe both.
1: Yeah, from the producers of There's Something About Mary comes Driver's Ed. group of high school students steal a driver's ed car and go off to meet one of the kids' girlfriends. So shenanigans ensue. Also out this weekend, Guy Ritchie's In the Gray and the horror thriller Obsession coming to a movie theater near you.
0: 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The Dow Jones Industrial left things at 49,609. The NASDAQ finished Friday at 26,247 and the S&P 500 at 7,399. 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And joining us today is Jeff Salasinski, Executive Vice President of Insurance Operations. Jeff, spring, always an interesting time in the insurance industry, isn't it?
19: Thank you, Vince. It is, and it's always driven by the weather.
0: Tell me why it's so interesting.
19: Spring can easily dictate what kind of year it's going to be financially for the insurance industry. Spring always brings with it wind, hail, tornadoes, and flooding. And over the last decade or so, the frequency and severity of these storms has increased.
0: Yeah, we've talked a lot about this. Tell us why that's so important.
19: Two things, Vince. Important because the damage these storms can bring, it's never been more important to be properly insured. Accurate limits, understanding your coverages, and working with an insurance professional who can properly guide you is critical. Secondly, the frequency and severity of these storms can dictate what direction future insurance rates will go.
0: Jeff, you said it's never been more important to be properly insured. What do you mean by that?
19: Vince, finding out after a loss that your policy limit was not enough can be financially devastating. Statistics tell us many businesses and residential homes are underinsured. 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Finding out you're improperly insured after a loss is an expensive lesson to learn.
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0: 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Thanks for the great info, Jeff.
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20: ABC News, I'm Brian Clark. Back on American soil, the 17 Americans who were on board the cruise ship where passengers came down with hantavirus. The group landed early this morning in Nebraska, but one of these 17 confirmed to test positive for the virus. Other passengers from that ship are also heading home, says ABC's Victor Okendo.
21: The crews traveled to some of the most remote islands in the world, like Tristan da Cunha, an island of about 200 people. British paratroopers parachuting in with medics and supplies after a suspected case of hantavirus was confirmed. The World Health Organization stressing that if you were not on that boat, the risk remains low.
20: Man accused of trying to attack the White House Correspondents' Dinner expected to enter a plea this morning. President Trump called Iran's response to his administration's peace proposal totally unacceptable and questions about airport security after Friday's incident where a man was struck by a plane on the runway at Denver's airport. This is ABC News.
13: Things slowing down along southbound 41, continuing from Good Hope Road all the way down to Capitol Drive. Northbound, we've got delays from just north of Watertown Plank Road all the way up past Burleigh. Southbound 43, lots of company there. South of Brown Deer Road all the way down to about Bender Road. We've also got delays northbound 4394 coming out of the Mitchell Interchange around the Plainfield Curve up past Oklahoma Avenue. Westbound 894 backing up out of the Mitchell as well, heading all the way to about 51st. I'm Debbie Lozaga with your WTMJ Time Saver Traffic.
0: High of 52 degrees lakeside, 61 inland under mostly sunny skies today. Low dipping down to 40 tonight. Right now at 41 and from the WTMJ Breaking News Center. Multiple people looking for a place to stay. There was a late-night condo fire in Brown Deer.
2: 314, I have a report of a large house fire. 9012 North Park Plaza Court.
0: North Shore North Fire Plaza. Rescue captured by Broadcastify. Their crews responded to Sunday night to a condo building near Park Plaza Court. Two people, one firefighter, suffered non-life-threatening injuries. Firefighter has since been treated and released from the hospital. Cause of the fire still under investigation.
1: Several security officers at Mayfair Mall accidentally pepper sprayed while trying to break up a fight.
3: Wauwatosa police say officers responded to the mall around 2:15 for two people fighting. Investigators say mall security attempted to use pepper spray during the incident, but several security officers were accidentally sprayed instead. One security officer was taken to the hospital for treatment, and police say the two people involved in the fight were cited for disorderly conduct. Nizer Spencer, WTMJ News.
0: Suspect believed to be connected to multiple trading card thefts across several communities is now in custody. Muckwanago police saying that officers arrested the suspect Thursday following a theft at a local store. Investigators say this person is tied to similar incidents in two other jurisdictions, was turned over to those agencies for additional municipal and perhaps felony charges. Police say cooperation between departments was key in making that arrest.
1: More data centers coming to the area. We Energy says it's already in conversations with potential developers as demand for energy-intensive projects continues to grow. The Milwaukee Business Journal's Timothy Gibbons.
22: Why are there so many coming to the area? And the rationale in part is because of access to energy. So as We Energy is continued building up the grid to supply them, it just makes sense that more people would be looking at coming here.
1: Several major data center projects have already been announced in Wisconsin over the past year.
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0: Brewers swept the Yankees over the weekend. What that big weekend did for us in the standings, coming up in sports at 7:45.
1: Back home, the CDC says one American evacuated from the hantavirus-stricken cruise ship has tested positive for the virus, while another on board is showing mild symptoms. The Americans are now back home early this morning.
21: All 17 Americans and one British national who live in America returned home. The plane landing around 4 a.m. in Omaha, Nebraska. The passengers deplaning one at a time, taken straight to the National Quarantine Center at the University of Nebraska to be evaluated.
1: That's ABC's Victor Okendo there on the ground. So the plane carrying them arriving back, they'll be monitored and assessed at the National Quarantine Unit in Omaha. Not sure how long they will be there, if it's days, weeks, but they'll continue to monitor. Again,
0: this telling us this does not transmit easily person to person.
1: It's
0: but
1: very rare for that to
0: The more we
1: occur.
0: Talk about it, the more we see cases of that having happened, including these folks here. So
1: the unfortunate situation, too, is the incubation period. I hate that word, incubation. Blah. But it's like, it's okay, yeah. weeks. It's not just
0: it's
1: like,
0: almost 2 months, right?
1: Yeah, yeah, it's a long time. It's like 6 to 8 weeks or something like that. So it's going to take some time to make sure those being treated that it's out of their system, so to speak.
0: News is sponsored by Annex Wealth Management's Money Talk. 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
4: All right. Well, we've got eastbound 94 still kind of backed up from Highway 16 in patches all the way to Highway F and again through the Barker Road area. Back on the brakes from about 76th Street all the way through the stadium. The westbound side's backed up from 35th to about Holly Road, and then another pocket of heavy traffic right past Calhoun. We got southbound 41 slowing down from Good Hope Road all the way to Capitol Drive. Northbound's backed up from just before Mayfair Road all the way past Burleigh. I'm Debbie Lazago with your WTMJ Time Saver Traffic.
5: From TMJ4, I'm meteorologist Brendan Johnson. Some beautiful sunshine for our Monday, but a bit cooler out there as temperatures lakeside only top out in the lower 50s. We'll look for afternoon high temperatures to reach the low 60s farther inland. Increasing cloud cover tonight as lows dip back to around 40 degrees. A warm front will bring in some scattered showers for our Tuesday morning, and there is a chance we could see a few thunderstorms late in the afternoon. High temperatures top out in the lower to mid 70s.
3: Milwaukee at 41. Minutes before 8 o'clock and a little more than a half hour from what could be a revealing news conference. It sounds like it's a trivial issue, but the city of Milwaukee admitted that failure to fully pick up all the leaves last fall after people raked them into the streets, as we do in most communities, and we got hit with that early winter that resulted in clogged storm drains and widespread Fleet Street flooding this spring.
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3: This morning, Milwaukee Mayor Cavalier Johnson has called a news conference, and there is going to be his Commissioner of Public Works, and they've got this thing set to announce what? Last stated plan to do something about this was met with scorn and literal laughter from the Milwaukee Common Council.
7: Massive noncompliance, especially in neighborhoods dominated by renters.
3: Right, Alderman Bob Bauman there, panning the new direction from DPW, which would be to no longer allow people to rake their leaves into the street.
8: We have residual leaves. We have Mother Nature that is constantly affecting the way we do things. We want to move to a full bagging operation. So that means not pushing leaves into the parking lane, not parking on top of them.
3: Full bagging operation. Commissioner of Public Works, Jarrell Kruschke, at a committee hearing earlier this month saying, yeah, here's our fix. Instead of having everybody rake the leaves into the curb and fall, what we're going to do is require them to collect them and bag them, and then we'll come around and pick them up that way. That went over like a lead balloon before committee.
9: Our constituents they're at us, and they are just not happy.
3: Alderwoman Charlene Moore there. So the mayor and the commissioner have a news conference this morning, and all that it stated in the run-up to it is they will discuss preparations for the upcoming fall leaf collection season and efforts to improve operations and service delivery for residents.
10: Okay, so what do we expect to happen here?
3: As far as I see it, you got three options. It could be a double down. Hey, this is what we're doing. Want to get all this information out to you early so everybody can be prepared. Here are some of the things the city will provide for people who need them, bags.
10: Do they show a bag? Yeah. Do they hold one up? A
3: little show and tell, yes. Here's what these bags look like.
10: Okay, that's one option.
3: Sure, okay. Or it's going to be, never mind, you know what?

0: heard you. We listened to you. We're going to go back to the old way, but, you know, do a better job of clearing out the storm drains.
1: So that would be a conspiracy there that that's what they wanted all along, and they just floated that trial balloon just to get back to where they want to be. Okay.
0: Could be something else entirely. Don't know. I don't know what your other option there.
1: I know what it could be. Good old-fashioned Leaf Task Force to investigate the matter.
0: I can't believe I didn't think of that.
1: Put together a meeting.
0: We have a blue ribbon commission that's going to study best practices and blah, blah, blah, blah, blah.
1: I mean, because you have plenty of time. You don't necessarily need to make an announcement today,
0: right? We barely
1: have any
0: leaves yet, much less falling. So that issue, and again, it's not a nothing deal. We had a lot of cars and property damage in the flooding, not to mention the dangers of people driving through high water and all of those things. So they got to do something, and that something should be revealed in some sort of greater detail this morning. That news conference set for 8:15. While we wait, we'll do sports next.
2: Hey, John Mercure here for Orthopedic Hospital of Wisconsin. Quite simply, the best in the business. You got a shoulder that's not feeling great. Maybe it's an ankle or a knee. Orthopedic Hospital of Wisconsin and their top-tier doctors can get you feeling how you deserve to feel. 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
0: Brewers off today. We open a three-game set with the Pirates tomorrow night, having swept the Yankees over the weekend.
6: Terang in the center field. Grisham is on the run. Grisham looks up, and there she goes! Bryce Terang walks off the Yankees! Somebody get Billy Hall on the phone! 20 years later!
0: Anderson there on Brewers TV, the Brewers infielder with his first ever walk-off home run. We beat the Yankees 4-3 and complete the sweep. Terang on how important that is. Could be a defining series for the crew.
7: Yeah, very much so. Very powerful, and even when things are not going your way, you got to believe in yourself or believe in the team and pick each other up and want them to win and all that good stuff. So we stayed on the right track, and we knew the type of team we were, and we were going to just keep pushing, and that's what we did. So
0: I feel like we can't celebrate that moment enough. I mean, a couple of really fantastic calls. Mm-hmm. You heard Brian Anderson on TV. Yep. Can I give you levering here?
1: Yes, please.
0: This is the radio call right here on WTMJ. Again, it's two outs. The game is tied on Sunday.
8: Fly ball center field. It's hit well. Grisham back. It is gone! Another Mother's Day miracle for the Brewers. Straight away, center field, number six for Bryce Terang, and it's a walk-off for the crew of the ninth. 4-3, your final score, and the Brewers sweep the Yankees.
1: Great call.
0: So the sweep propels the Brewers into second place in the National League Central at 22-16 on the season. The homestand continues Tuesday night, Wednesday night, and Thursday afternoon against the Padres. The Brewers head out to Minnesota for the weekend then.
9: Pick number 10 will be made by the Milwaukee Bucks.
1: All right, the Bucks will pick 10th. The NBA draft lottery was Sunday. That's where they were going to fall if they didn't get lucky. So no luck to move up anywhere. So the next several weeks will be very interesting to see if the Bucks make a decision on what to do with Giannis. The NBA draft is officially starting on June 23rd, but you would imagine that the conversations are already beginning.
0: What an exciting night for the NBA.
1: Yeah, well, it's different for everybody. The Wizards are getting the first pick in the draft, for those interested. For Nate Amend, he's a 6'10 wing from Tennessee. really thin, really super raw, but really talented. Right now, the mock drafts have him potentially falling to the Bucks.
0: 7:48, we'll talk to Mark Tauscher next on Wisconsin's Morning News.
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0: Time saver traffic at 10 to 8, Debbie.
16: All right, we got delays southbound on 43 coming down from about Brown Deer Road down to Bender Road, back on the break south of Hampton all the way down past Locust. Northbound 4394 around the out of the Mitchell Interchange around the Plainfield Curve up to Oklahoma Avenue is going to be a bit heavy. Northbound on 894 coming out of the Hale Interchange, you're seeing delays all the way up to National Avenue. Westbound 894 out of the Mitchell as well to 51st eastbound, you're seeing delays from about Forest Home all the way to Loomis. I'm Debbie Lozaga with your WTMJ Time Saver Traffic.
0: 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Low down to 40 tonight. Rain likely on Tuesday. Tuesday's high 73, cooling back off for Wednesday with a high of 61 under mostly cloudy skies. Milwaukee's at 41.
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18: Things are going to change and evolve. Maybe some old heads like Vince Vitrano you're going to leave in the dust. And I think these sports are fine with that.
17: It's time for Tausch on Wisconsin's Morning News. 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
0: Mark Tauscher on Wisconsin's Morning News. 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Eric had it in the week ahead. We expect to learn the full NFL schedule coming out on Thursday. But as
1: Thursday
0: it's turning
1: night,
0: out,
1: prime time.
0: Yeah, it's starting to leak out already. As Tausch joins us this morning. So I guess we just learned, Tausch, NBC was able to drop its first Sunday night matchup. It's going to be Cowboys and Giants. So is this one of these, if I'm remembering correctly how we did this, each network that is a partner of the NFL that has games will get sort of a day to announce their big games. So by the time we get to Thursday night, only a handful of what's left, right?
18: Well, you have all these sleuths out there kind of piecing it together, and it's kind of a fun little deal. And, yeah, I think you're right, Vinny. I think, you know, ABC/ESPN will get their first Monday night game that they'll announce. And then Netflix will announce their Thanksgiving. And you could start piecing together, I think, a little bit of it. And I think that's, again, the NFL knows what they're doing. They get that Monday morning, and, oh, the Giants are playing the Cowboys. I thought that it was going to be Packers-Bears. I thought NBC would grab that. It seems as if, obviously, they want the Cowboys, and that Cowboys-Giants, I think they like it getting it earlier, especially if they think the Giants might struggle. You want to get that big New York market. I'm more about why are they doing what they're doing. This one doesn't take a ton of explanation, but I don't know if the Seahawks game, it's a Wednesday night now, not a Thursday night opener, because they're flying the Rams and 49ers over to Australia, even though that game will probably have monster playoff implications at the end. Figure, why not just fly them around the world to go play? I wonder if it's going to be Seahawks-Bears to start the season right up there in Seattle on that Wednesday night, because I was really anticipating a Packers-Bears opener because of all the just energy that kicked, but maybe they'll wait and hold that till later if they think both teams are going to be good and chasing down the NFC North.
1: That couldn't be a Monday night game, maybe, Packers-Bears?
18: It could be. Yeah, it could be. They want to highlight, and obviously the defending champs get the first game of the year, which I love that tradition. I think that's great. It could be a Monday night, but I got a hunch that, you know, the beautiful part is they play twice. So I would guess both of those games with kind of, again, how the season finished. You just can feel that energy all off season, especially on Chicago's end. You feel like you want to tap into that early in the schedule.
0: Hey, can I ask you about something else? We were talking this morning because the Brewers had a great weekend. Beat the Yankees 3 games straight, completed the sweep, and did it in dramatic fashion with a Mother's Day walk-off home run. And it occurred to me that, and I'm the first one to complain when we don't make the playoffs or we don't get through the playoffs or we haven't. It's about winning championships and all of those things. But it occurred to me that maybe we're overly focused on the results of our teams in the playoffs to the point that we don't really appreciate. The Brewers have 162 games on the schedule. And this whole summer is full of these great moments like this. Like, no matter what happens ultimately in fall, Tausch, man, that was really a lot of fun this weekend.
18: Yeah, there is no doubt that I think we've all gotten kind of championship or bust, and obviously especially with the Green Bay Packers just because the history and I think the expectations. But along the way, there are a lot of great moments and a lot of great games that I think you soak up in the NFL. You know, just with Jason and I doing our show for 10 years, it is such a week-to-week, day-to-day. You feel great, and then up an injury report comes out, and then everything changes so rapidly, and I think even compared to when we were growing up, you had more time to kind of just take things in. Now everything happens so fast, and it's not about what you've done. It's about what's next. So I agree with from the Brewers' standpoint. This was such a great weekend of tight games and Miz throwing 103, all these great moments. But if we get beat by the Dodgers again in the playoffs, it's going to be, well, it's a really good regular season, but we couldn't get it done in the postseason. And that's why postseason stuff is so great, is because that lasts forever. The regular season typically gets its moment, and then we move it along.
1: It is nice, though, to be entertained all season long, because you know what that's like when things are done in late July and you still have 3 more
0: months.
1: When
0: your seller's not buyers, right?
18: Yeah, and guys, this is always one of the fun sports talk debates. Would you win a championship and be able to bask in that glow for all of these years and then stink for the next 9 years? If you get a championship every 10 years, but you stink, and everybody always says, yep, I want that championship, and the Bucks are a great example. You get that championship, you get the parade, you do all this, and we're all fired up. But then 3 years later, when you're at 15 wins or 20 wins, you want to enjoy every year. Even when there's some despair and a little bit of heartbreak, when you stink and you're irrelevant, That's a really tough pill to swallow. So it's always a fun debate. I always want to win a championship. The New York Giants are a great example compared to the Green Bay Packers. They got two titles since we, you know, but then they've stunk it and made the playoffs. We've had a lot of great moments and a lot of heartbreak. I don't always know where fans want to come down on that, but it's always a fun debate to be had.
0: Well, for now, we'll enjoy the ride. Thanks, Tausch.
18: You bet, boys.
7: Yeah, very much so. Very powerful. And even when things are not going your way, you got to believe in yourself or believe in the team. And
19: these are your business headlines from the Milwaukee Business Journal.
20: Milwaukee Bucks co-owner Wes Edens is the victim of criminal extortion. He expects to testify at the trial of a woman who sought over $1 billion after a short-lived affair following his divorce. She allegedly threatened Edens and his family. Harley-Davidson's new CEO says the company received pushback from white-collar employees when remote work ended in April, but Artie Starrs says collaborating in person is necessary as he rebuilds the company's culture. The developer who plans a $100 million project with apartments and retail at Southridge acquires the former Boston store property. Barrett Lowe pays $3.3 million to the village of Greendale for the site. I'm Rich Kirchen with MilwaukeeBusinessJournal.com on 620 WTMJ.
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0: Just after 8 o'clock, I'm Vince Vitrano on Wisconsin's Morning News. It's Monday, May 11th, our top story. Round Deer apartment fire put multiple people out of a place to stay.
1: I'm Eric Bilstead. A deadly virus overseas now in the U.S.
16: I'm Debbie Lazaga. We got some delays coming down off the Highway 16 onto 94 eastbound. And then again, you're back on the brakes from about 76th Street all the way through to 35th. On westbound, we've got delays from 35th Street to Holly Road. You're back on the brakes west of Highway 100, pretty much all the way to Moreland Road. Southbound 41, heavy from Good Hope Road down to Capitol. Northbound's backed up before Mayfair Road up past Burleigh. I'm Debbie Lazaga with your WTMJ Time Saver Traffic.
0: Storm team forecast, a high of 61 degrees and be considerably cooler along the lakeshore. Skies mostly sunny. Clouds coming in tonight with a low of 40 degrees. Right now at 41, and from the WTMJ Breaking News Center, 15 people looking for a place to stay after their condo started on fire in Brown Deer.
27: 314, I have a report of a large house fire. 9012 North Park Plaza Court.
0: Emergency broadcasts courtesy of Broadcastify. North Shore Fire and Rescue said crews were there just after 11 o'clock Sunday night. Condo building on fire near Plaza Court. Two people from inside and one firefighter suffered non-life-threatening injuries.
1: 17 American and British passengers who were aboard that cruise ship with a suspected hantavirus outbreak have been flown to a medical center in Nebraska to quarantine and to be monitored for symptoms.
2: One tested mildly PCR positive for the Andis strain of hantavirus, which is what was spreading on the ship. Now, another passenger also developed mild symptoms. Those two were transported to Nebraska inside of what the aircraft calls its biocontainment unit. The patient who tested positive will go directly into Nebraska's biocontainment unit, while the others are sort of assessed and monitored at the national quarantine unit.
1: News Nation Xavier Walton there reporting. They arrived early this morning around 4 o'clock. The University of Nebraska Medical Center is a federally funded quarantine facility. Those passengers could be there for weeks.
0: The airport in Denver, they're calling it a security breach that allowed someone to get onto a runway and get hit by a plane that was taking off.
3: New surveillance video shows the airport trespasser wandering onto Denver International's runway 17 left late Friday night, just as Frontier Flight 4345 was racing down the runway to take off for Los Angeles with 231 on board. The Airbus A321 strikes that person. The collision sparked a terrifying engine fire.
4: We're stopping on the runway. We just hit somebody. We have an engine fire.
5: 4345, I see that.
0: It's a transportation correspondent, Chris Van Cleve.
1: A police shooting at a Fleet Farm in Oshkosh leaves one person dead.
16: It happened at the Oshkosh store near Washburn Street and Witzel Avenue Sunday morning. Police were called to the store for a man with a handgun. When they arrived, he allegedly ignored commands and began walking towards an officer in the parking lot while pulling a gun from his waistline. One officer fired his weapon and struck the man. The man later died at the hospital. The officer is on paid administrative leave. No law enforcement or civilians were hurt. Jessica Gatso, WTMJ News.
0: Milwaukee Bucks co-owner Wes Edens expected to testify in a federal extortion case later this year that involves him. The Milwaukee Business Journal reporting prosecutors accuse a 46-year-old woman, Shangli Liu, of threatening Edens and his family after the two had a brief relationship in 2023. Court documents say Liu demanded payments reaching into the hundreds of millions of dollars and threatened to release damaging allegations against Edens. She now faces federal charges, including extortion, blackmail, and wire fraud.
1: A large youth sports complex in Big Bend is a step closer to becoming reality. Phase one approvals now cleared the way for construction to begin on four turf soccer fields for the Breck Athletic Sports Complex in Waukesha County. Breck developer Eric Weishar tells WTMJ.
6: The complex is a multi-sport complex, so we'll have different things there, soccer, baseball, lacrosse. There'll be an indoor facility as well as other amenities. Phase one is four turf soccer fields that will be in the northwest corner of the property.
1: Washer says they hope to break ground sometime in June.
0: With garage sales once again reappearing across southeast Wisconsin, Wisconsin consumer officials say shoppers need to inspect secondhand items carefully before bringing them home, some more than others. Michelle Reinen is with State Consumer Protection.
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0: And Reinen also recommends checking recalled products online through safeproducts.gov before making a purchase.
1: Coming up, working less means shedding the pounds.
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0: It'll help you keep the pounds off.
1: International research presented at the European Congress on Obesity in Istanbul suggests the longer your working hours, the more likely you are to be obese. The 33-nation study found countries like the U.S., which have longer average working hours than those in Northern Europe, also have higher obesity rates. This, even though Northern Europeans actually consume more energy and fat. The theory, a shorter work week delivers a better work-life balance, which leaves you with more time to exercise and make positive food choices. Vicky Barker, CBS News, London.
0: So you could make the argument that when you work more, you don't eat as well, right? I suppose I can understand that theory.
2: My counter theory to that would be during the work week, you have a regimented schedule, right? So I get up at this time and I do my workout before work, or I do my workout right after work, or this bing, bing, bing, bing, bing. You leave that extra day out there where it's like, well, I could do whatever I want today.
0: I don't know. I mean, sure, 4 days sounds right. Good to me.
2: Not arguing against the 4 days. That's great.
0: Yeah, right.
2: But whether or not your selling point is, and we're all going to be thinner, not sure that one will survive the test. 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
6: All right. Well, things are still slowing down out there, especially on southbound 43. Southbound, 43. We've got backups from just before Good Hope Road all the way down to about Bender Road, then back on the brakes from Hampton all the way down to Locust. On westbound 94, we've got delays from about 35th Street all the way to about Hawley Road. There is a crash at 35th Street off on the right shoulder. More delays then west of Highway 100 all the way almost to Moreland Road. Eastbound, we've got backups from 76th Street to about 35th Street then, so keep that in mind as well. I'm Debbie Lazago with your WTMJ Time Saver Traffic.
2: Sky is mostly sunny today, 52 lakeside, 61 away from the lake for your high temperatures, and a low of 40 tonight as clouds are on the increase. Milwaukee's at 44.
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0: Watson's Morning News. You know what movie this clip is from?
1: Can we all eat? Be happy.
2: She doesn't even go here.
3: Do you even go to this school?
1: No.
0: E, do you know?
4: Never been kissed. I don't know.
0: No. Greg, you got it?
5: That's Mean Girls, baby.
0: Yeah, that's Mean Girls.
4: Oh, we should have known that.
0: Doesn't even go here. So there's a reason I'm playing it, relevant to our At the Office segment. According to a recent article, women reporting increasing nastiness among each other at work. Let's go to the office.
6: I am going to have to fix you.
7: What would you say you do here?
8: It's not that I'm lazy. It's that I just don't care.
7: That's just a straight shooter with upper management written all over him.
6: Manage you to, on a more personal scale, a more micro form of management.
0: 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Morning, Mike.
9: Good morning, guys. How are you today?
0: Doing well. So we're going to do Mean Girls in a moment. First, though. I did think of you, Mike, when we had a keynote speaker the other day, and I know this resonated with you. This was involved with my work at UPAF, United Performing Arts Fund, because this woman was talking about things that you've been talking about for years.
10: Every major CEO, big, you know, thought leaders are all talking right now about how there is a lack of human skills, and that is actually what is going to be needed more in the future, and that those core skills like communication, collaboration, creativity, empathy, grit, those are what is going to be needed even more than some of the current technical skills, because we don't know what the jobs are going to be.
0: That's Trina Martin. She advocates for arts education and began her presentation with this conversation that we've been talking about for some time. I know you've had it with local employers, Mike. Imagine what you're hearing are things that are very familiar.
9: Yeah, it's the ability to communicate is it's a gap, right? And there are so many different reasons for it, right? But I will say what she said is 100% I am on board with. And I have a bias to this. At a young age, I got involved in the theater side, so I got exposed to a lot of that, so I have a bias towards that. However, I will tell you, throughout my career, bringing in improv, comedy, sports, and organizations, working with teams is really effective. I do that still to this day, and the reason I do that is because I got exposed to that early in my professional career, doing comedy sports as part of a leadership development program. And it makes you think on your feet. It helps you improve your confidence and your ability to talk to others. It's a great resource for that. And I believe those who have some experience in, whether it be theater, music, some kind of arts, they're going to be better at communicating and expressing themselves.
0: So how do you work with, let's do employers and then prospects, people that you coach in workplaces? What do you do if you're 23 or 27 and you're trying to get that job, but you have a void in some of these skills, and maybe at least you're self-aware
4: and
0: enough
4: know
0: to know,
4: it.
0: Right?
4: Yeah.
0: And that's trick number one, yeah. Right? So how do you coach people who are trying to get better and improve in the workplace? What can they do?
9: Improv it, practice it out. This is where AI is a really great tool, because you can go and get into an AI platform and practice situations and simulate the experience, and you can be safe. No one's going to judge you. Just the AI is going to give you feedback, and it does build confidence. I've seen it happen numerous times.
4: But it doesn't necessarily mean you have to be on a stage, right? When someone hears
9: Correct.
4: Comedy, sports, or improv, they're like, "Oh my gosh, you're bringing all these." I'm good at this, but I don't want to be on a stage performing.
9: No, it's. It doesn't have to be that at all. That's just one outlet. There are groups out there that you can go that meet at places like here on the Avenue, right? And they just practice conversations. You work your social skills. Talk to your friends, get your friends engaged with that. Use a tool like AI. Go get involved in something like UPAF or something like that, to where you're starting to engage with those who are in the arts. And that dialogue just starts to happen. Just get yourself out there. Let your guard down and get yourself out there.
0: We talk about these quote unquote soft skills. So communications is one of them. But she also mentioned, and we talk about leadership and other things, the and whether it's the arts or whether it's sports or these other things that young people get as they're coming up, the ability to be in that moment and perform. Sports is a great example of that. The team's counting on you. There are two outs in the ninth and you're at bat and you have to be ready. Or if it's the arts, you've got 200 students in the band and you're out there in the halftime show. And if you screw up, it's going to screw yep. the ability to put yourself out there and have to perform.
9: Yeah. With others depending on you.
0: Yeah.
9: Right. It's like, you know, sports is another great example, you know, whether it be the arts, whether it be sports, anything that you have to collaborate and you depend on others and your performance influences others. It's invaluable from an experience point of view. I've seen it on the sports side where you have leaders, and it's not always the case, but those who had participated in team sports versus an individual sport tend to communicate and engage a little bit more effectively because they had to work in that team environment. It's not always the case, right? It's not that matter of fact, but your ability to have to collaborate, others depend on you, it brings out those leadership skills, it brings that ability to communicate.
0: Anything that employers can do on their end of like, we have a real young staff here and we're having issues with this kind of stuff. How do you work with them?
9: Talk to us and we'll bring in things like activities where they can practice that, whether it be an improv activity or other simulated activities that we can get people to practice and build that confidence. It's actually one of the easiest things to bring into an organization. It's one of the hardest things to get people comfortable with, though.
0: Mike Grubich is with us from LAK Group coming up.
11: Okay, what is it? Regina says everyone hates you because you're such a slut. She said that? You didn't hear it from me.
0: Is this high school or is it my work? Why women are complaining, it's becoming mean girls on the job. That's next. We'll start with Debbie here, though, and the traffic.
12: We do have some delays out there on southbound 41, pretty much stretching from Good Hope Road all the way down to Capitol Drive. Northbound's backed up just before Mayfair Road up past Burleigh. Got delays on eastbound 94, starting at 76th Street all the way to 35th. Westbound from 35th to Holly Road, west of Highway 100 into Waukesha County to about Elm Grove Road. And then we've got northbound 894 backing up from Howard Avenue all the way up to National, northbound 4394. Out of the Plainfield Curve all the way up to Chase Avenue. I'm Debbie Lazaga with your WTMJ Time Saver Traffic.
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8: That is the thing with you plastics. You think that everybody is in love with you when actually everybody hates you.
2: Another clip from the movie Mean Girls. Reason being, I stumbled on this article in a newsletter. It's called The Rundown, and the headline is Mean Girls, Woman-on-Woman Hostility in the Workplace, from the piece based on reporting in the magazine Psychology Today. Psychologists refer to this as the queen bee phenomenon, a pattern in which women who have succeeded in male-dominated environments distance themselves from other women and may even reinforce the same barriers they once faced. Recognizing we're three dudes in here talking about this, Mike, I do see so much support traditionally among women for other women in business, collaborations, networking. Apparently, it goes the other way as well.
9: Well, I read this article like three times when you sent it to me, and have really started to think about it. And the one of the things that it highlights is an organizational issue. And I think it's easy to go to this the mean girls thing and start to talk about, you know, the women are gonna, you know, hold each other back, so on and so forth. And I'm not one to ever make excuses in any way, shape, or form. I think there is one here, though, and I think organizations set women up to fail many times. And this article refers to this concept called the scarcity mindset, and this is a real thing. If there's not enough positions out there, people start to fight for them. You know, take four guys who are best friends, and all of a sudden there's one spot on the golf team left.
2: Yeah. Okay.
9: All of a sudden, now there's an issue between those four friends. It's no different, male or female, in that sense. I'm personally working with four executive teams right now, three women combined of all four of those
2: across the four teams.
9: If there's not positions out there, people are going to start to defend. They start to protect their space. That's where that queen bee phenomena comes into play. And they do that in various different ways. And it can come across as mean girl. It can come across as vindictive. It can come across a lot of different ways. But it could come across as mean guy too. It would happen the same if guys had that scarcity as well. So I think organizations got to figure this out because it's messing with their business. You need to have a leadership team that represents the customer base and the communities that you serve. If you don't, you're hurting your business because you're not bringing enough diverse ideas into the conversation.
1: Is it possible to unintentionally bring in misogyny while trying to do that as well?
9: 100%. I mean, we our brain works is a powerful muscle, and it brings defensive mechanisms in, and you're going to start to do that. It's nature kicking in, right? I got to defend my turf. I got to make sure I get what I need. If there's only a handful of those things, then I'm going to fight for it.
2: Well, I think to Eric's point too. I mean, maybe it's just a matter of how we perceive it, right? We wouldn't play clips from Mean Girls or even call it some sort of phenomenon if it were just a bunch of men competing for the same position. Professional women complain about this all the time. What would you have me do for me to rise up and for me to be strong and to do all these things that are necessary to get to the tops, to shatter that glass ceiling? And then I get there and everyone wants to talk about, well, she's not very nice. And you would never say that about the guy who scratched and clawed and fought his way to the top.
9: Exactly. Yeah. We have to start thinking about

0: It's great that we highlight a successful female executive or someone who's done well in an organization. We should embrace that and absolutely share that. But it's also, to me, sad that we're focusing on that one position. We got to think about, are we building the pipeline and the support mechanisms behind that to encourage more companies to bring more females into those leadership roles? Because they're out there. The capability is there. But we're still blocking. We haven't figured that out as organizations yet.
1: Mike Rubich, he's a career coach and local business consultant from our partners at LAK Group. 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Thanks, my friend.
0: Thank you, Mike. Yep. Have a great one.
1: It is coming up on 8:30 here on Wisconsin's Morning News. Bottom of the hour update from ABC coming your way next.
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8: ABC News, I'm Brian Clark. The 17 Americans who were on the cruise ship where hantavirus was confirmed are now back in the U.S., landing earlier this morning in Nebraska. One has tested positive for hantavirus. All of them are being checked. The ship's captain, Jan Dobrogoski, has released a message thanking everyone.
9: I've witnessed your caring, your unity, and quiet strength amongst everybody on board, guests and crew alike.
8: Three people who were on the ship died. President Trump minced no words when it comes to Iran's response to his peace proposal.
10: President Trump's rejection of the Iranian counteroffer was swift and absolute. I have just read the response from Iran's so-called representatives. I don't like it, Trump wrote on social media. He went on to call it totally unacceptable.
8: It's ABC's Jonathan Carl. The man accused of trying to sprint into the White House correspondence dinner while armed with guns and knives has pled not guilty in federal court. This is ABC News.
11: We've got delays, southbound 43, pretty hefty ones, too, from Good Hope Road all the way down past Bender Road, and then back on the brakes just south of Hampton all the way down to about North Avenue. We've got westbound 94, a little bit heavy right through the stadium interchange to Holly Road. The eastbound side slowing down from 70th Street to 35th. Southbound 41, watch for delays from Appleton Avenue down past Capitol, and northbound from just before Mayfair Road all the way up to Capitol. I'm Debbie Lazago with your WTMJ Time Saver Traffic.
1: Storm Team forecast, mostly sunny skies, high 52 lakeside, 61 inland, with low of 40 tonight, Milwaukee temp at 44. And from the WTMJ Breaking News Center, police shot and killed a man at a Fleet Farm in Oshkosh over the weekend. Guy, according to authorities, ignored commands, began walking toward an officer in the parking lot while pulling a gun from his waistline. One officer fired on the suspect, struck and killed him. The officer is on paid administrative leave, and no cops nor anyone else were hurt.
12: Extortion, blackmail. Milwaukee Bucks co-owner Wes Edens will testify in a federal extortion case.

0: It's later this year, Wall Street Journal and others reporting that prosecutors accuse Shengliai Luo of threatening Edens and his family after a brief relationship they had a couple of years ago. The federal court documents say Luo allegedly demanded payments reaching into the hundreds of millions and threatening to release damaging allegations against Edens. Authorities arrested her in June of last year at JFK. She now faces federal charges, including extortion, blackmail, and wire fraud.
1: State regulators approved another electric rate plan for data centers.
2: This time was Alliant Energy's turn. With some modifications, the Public Service Commission approved a one-off contract between the utility and Meta for the Beaver Dam campus. But they also ordered that Alliant create a uniform plan for all future projects over 100 megawatts.
3: A clear public tariff would create consistent, transparent rates and rules for future data centers instead of handling each one through separate confidential negotiations.
2: This comes after the PSC approved a very large customer rate for We Energies last month. Jessica Gatso, WTMJ News.
0: 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Checking the numbers, the bell has rung. The Dow is down 51, NASDAQ is off 28, and the S&P is up a fraction.
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1: Get an update on what's been happening with Iran over the weekend and the rejection now from the president.
2: I'm Vicky Barker at the Foreign Desk in London. Hopes fading for an early end to the Iran conflict. Israeli Prime Minister Benjamin Netanyahu telling CBS's 60 Minutes.
3: It's not over because there's still nuclear material, enriched uranium that has to be taken out of Iran.
2: And after President Trump rejected Iran's response to the latest ceasefire plan as totally unacceptable. Iran's foreign ministry has just insisted its only demands were for an end to the war, an end to the U.S. naval blockade, and the unfreezing of Iranian assets abroad. Tehran has threatened to retaliate against Britain and France, sending warships to the Strait.

0: of Hormuz, which remains blocked. Vicky Barker, CBS News, London.
1: So oil prices ticking up a couple of percentage points overnight. As far as gas here in Wisconsin right now, it's at $4.37 for a gallon of regular unleaded. That's the average. And this comes as we get closer and closer to Memorial Day. And you know that what that means whenever we have one of these three-day weekends. One of these driving three-day weekends means AAA, you know, we're all waiting.
2: I'm waiting for someone to tell me how many people are going to be on the road.
1: Yes, because, you know, AAA likes to do that. Yes. They like to do it for Thanksgiving. They like to do it for Labor Day and for Memorial Day. Well, AAA is projecting 45 million Americans are planning to get away for the weekend, and a lot of them going at least 50 miles or more.
3: A record 39.1 million people will travel by car, and more than 3.5 million will fly.
1: That's Christopher Cruz from CBS. So, okay, so that means despite these really high gas prices, we're still expecting another record when it comes to the number of people who travel at least 50 miles this Memorial Day weekend.
2: So you have that information.
1: So, yeah, so now you can figure out accordingly how you are going to adjust your travel plans, knowing that AAA is coming up with a number.
2: AAA does a lot of good stuff. Why do we pick on them over there?
1: I'm just not sure why this always gets so much attention. A number that they provide,
2: and you know what,
1: really won't change anyone's driving or travel.
2: You know what I would like? I'd like the post then.
1: Yes.
2: After.
1: Yes.
2: Okay, so sometime after that Memorial Day, we'll give them a week or so.
1: How many people did actually travel? We ran
2: this analysis, and you know we were right on. It was 40 million people.
1: Yeah. Or were you off by 10 million? Right. Would we have noticed either way?
2: And what would we do with that information? The same. 20 minutes there before 9 o'clock. Debbie?
4: We have basically some delays on southbound 41. Pretty hefty ones from about Good Hope Road all the way down past Capitol Drive, northbound from Mayfair to Capitol. We've got eastbound 94, 70th Street's going to be slow all the way to 35th Street. Westbound just through the stadium interchange. And southbound 43 is just heavy from about Hampton down to about Locust. I'm Debbie Lozaga with your WTMJ Time Saver Traffic.
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7: Fly ball center field. It's hit well. Grisham back. It is gone! Another Mother's Day miracle for the Brewers. Straight away center field number 6 for Bryce Terang.

0: it's a walk-off for the crew of the Knights. 4-3, your final score. And the Brewers sweep the Yankees.
1: Brewers 360 is sponsored by Pottawatomie Sportsbook and Ridgetop. Joined this morning by host of Brewers Extra Innings, Dom Catronio. Must have been a fun few shows, Dom, through the weekend.
2: These are the games that I just kind of joke with my friends. Like, yeah, I don't need to get paid for these. But don't tell our bosses that too much. Because holy cow. I mean, what a weekend of baseball.
1: So how do we do it? Take us through. I mean, it was a blowout Friday night. The other two close games took 10 innings to get it done on Saturday. And then down to our last out there on Sunday. How do the Brewers end up sweeping one of the best teams in baseball?
2: Yeah, pitching and defense, man. I just think that it's a formula that, you know, it's tried and true in baseball. Defense wins championships, all that stuff. And I know Brewers fans don't want to hear that, given the style of play is pretty similar to what it was for last year. And they, you know, obviously got swept by the Dodgers. But the way I see it is that the Brewers did two things that were key in this series. Number one, they held down Aaron Judge for the most part. If you would have told me going into this series, Aaron Judge is going to hit one solo home run in this three games, I would say, yeah, that sounds like the opportunity for a series win, not let alone a sweep. And number two, the hottest hitter in the American League, Ben Rice, he went 0-for for the weekend. So those are the two big keys the Brewers kept down the Yankees, because the middle of that order is the underbelly for New York, a bunch of lefties, a bunch of platoons, a bunch of guys that aren't exactly, you know, everyday caliber players.
3: Man, you got to admit, you had to have been thinking when Turang was up there. Okay, I mean, it's Mother's Day. He's holding a pink bat.
2: Wearing number two.
3: Yeah.
2: You know, he's a middle infielder. You know, it's funny because you think back to 2006, like, that was the first year the pink bat became a thing. And I was actually telling the story to Garrett Mitchell earlier in the clubhouse, saying guys were afraid to use the pink bat because they didn't think the wood was as high quality. No one was convinced that it was going to be as good of a bat that they were used to using at that time. And then it caught on like wildfire, and everybody's doing it these days. But for Turang, I mean, we're watching the dude become an all-star before our eyes. We're watching the dude become an MVP candidate before our eyes. I mean, tell somebody that who watched him in June of 2023, saying, like, this dude's going to be one of the best hitters in baseball in a couple of years. You just got to believe and wait to see the vision. And I think that's just another reason to trust the Brewers. When they say somebody's got talent, when they say somebody's going to be part of their future, they mean it.
1: A lot of talk about Aaron Ashby and the work that he's doing early in this season. Has 7 wins as a reliever, which is a rarity. Is that a bad thing, Dom?
2: No, it's an odd thing. I hope we can abolish the pitcher win because of it, if a reliever leads baseball and wins, because it's a reminder that, like, the winning record just doesn't matter like it did in the 70s and 80s, because pitchers just aren't going as long anymore, and then the rules change as when you leave the game with the lead and that sort of thing. So I just think that the way that Ashby has been deployed tells you, okay, he's an effective reliever regardless if he has 7 wins or not.
3: All right, up next, the Padres at AmFam. What do we know about San Diego?
2: We know that they can hit, and they're like a late arriving offense. They're very interesting because they're older, they're experienced. But I mean, even just yesterday, right, they get a 2-run homer in the 9th off Riley O'Brien in the game that they had been shut out to that point. So they're never really out of it. You got to be cautious of San Diego. And obviously, make sure you're not trailing in the 9th inning, because you're not going to have a 9th inning comeback against the best closer in baseball in Mason Miller.
1: Yeah, Padres now tied for the lead in the National League West along with the Dodgers. Boy, that'd be something. If we somehow avoid the Dodgers in the playoffs, get the Padres, and then they're the ones. I'm looking ahead a little bit.
2: Vince, it's May, what, 11th? I can't think about playoffs right now, man. We got to tap the brakes there, bud.
1: I'm violating my own rule. Earlier today, Don, we talked with Mark Tauscher about my contention that we actually spend too much time worried about that month and a half of the playoffs and ultimately a championship, which we all desperately want. But we don't spend enough time just enjoying what was Sunday afternoon or through the weekend, the sweep of one of the best teams in baseball.
2: Yeah, I think that that's the biggest thing to remember. I don't care about what happened last year. I don't care about, you know, what's to come. The Brewers, you got to celebrate the wins, and you got an off day to celebrate it. You just swept the New York Yankees, and I'm sure you guys have played. I mean, Aaron Judge said glowing things about your team and about the stars on your club. So I think that's plenty to celebrate right now.
3: Hey, PGA Championship is this weekend. Who you got? Who you like?
2: For some reason, Ludwig Aubert keeps popping out at me. I think that he's due for his first major. I was on the tee last week with Steven Watson over with our friends in ESPN Milwaukee, and that was my pick, and I'm sticking to it.
1: I like that. All right, no Scottie Scheffler, scuffling a little bit. You know, poor Scotty just keeps finishing second now.
2: Oh, my. Yeah, poor guy. You know,
1: terrible season.
2: Taking home six figures to finish second base. Oh, no.
1: What's the... Hey, pronounce the name of the course that this is at.
2: Aronimink.
1: Aronimink.
3: Oh, we were close. Oh,
1: yeah.
3: Or maybe not. We tried earlier.
2: Silly. Yep. Thanks, guys.
1: Take care, bud.
3: See ya.
1: Time saver traffic one more time before we hit the top of the hour. Debbie.
4: We've got backup still sticking around on 41 southbound from Good Hope Road all the way to Capitol Drive. Northbound's getting a little better, still heavy from Mayfair Road up to Burleigh. Then another quick tap of the brakes between Hampton and Appleton. Southbound on 43, backing up from Hampton down to Locust. Eastbound 94 is a bit heavy from before Holly Road all the way to 35th. Westbound just through the stadium interchange is going to be a bit tight. I'm Debbie Lazaga with your WTMJ Time Saver Traffic.
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3: 8:53. You know what's so fascinating about this African bird story, this marabou stork, this sub-Saharan African bird that is hanging out in Wisconsin? I'm not sure if it's the bird itself or the reaction to the bird.
1: So I see you working here.
3: This thing is big. This bird can grow to nearly 5 feet tall. I'm not sure if this specific one is that tall, but it looks big to me. It's got a 10-foot wingspan. It's an African marabou stork. It was spotted in Wisconsin, and it's drawing some large crowds because birders are everywhere, and birders love to go see rare birds, especially ones that are in their backyard, right? This happens from time to time, something like this. So this giant, unique-looking bird's been seen in Fond du Lac, Green Bay, Sheboygan, and there's people going to go see it. There's also some concern from some folks that this bird isn't going to survive here, that this isn't the climate for it. Wildlife rescuer Jessica Saunders was on Wisconsin's Weekend Morning News. She says all the attention is kind of making it difficult to figure out how they can safely capture the bird and take care of it.
17: This is cool. This is a very, very cool thing. But this is also a bird that is way out of its normal environment and a little bit tame. Looking at all the movement of the people in and out of their cars, and it's not safe for anybody at this point.
3: So there's that reaction that people want to go see it and all that, and Saunders is getting a little flustered because she says it's getting too much attention, that it's overstimulating this bird. Probably true. You know, I don't know enough about any bird that would want people near it. What she is trying to do is help capture it because they see it's got a tag on it. So if it has a tag, mm-hmm. then they think it probably came from a sanctuary. It was reportedly seen in like the Illinois area west of Chicago at one point. I believe the same bird was reportedly seen in Indiana at another point. So she thinks it's coming from a sanctuary and probably further south of here. But no one has asked about it.
1: Well, that would be my first question is, if indeed it has and it's been spotted here, there, and other places, wouldn't that be on everyone's radar?
3: Right.
1: Where at whatever sanctuary is like, that sounds like our bird. Yeah, but we've been missing that bird.
3: It sounds like, because I've been checking out on her Facebook on this, that she's done posting about this bird, or at least telling people where it is, because people aren't being very nice to her. Because there's some folks that are clearly upset that she's even trying to capture the bird. And she was working with a licensed vet who has experience in large birds and that type of thing to help safely capture the bird, to then either re-deliver it to where it's from or to bring it further south, just to keep it from such a harsh climate. And there's a lot of folks upset with that, being like, leave the bird alone. Let the bird figure it out on its own where it wants to be. And so there's been some back and forth there as well.
1: So that's a situation of like-minded people wanting good things for the bird, disagreeing on what that thing should be. Okay. I mean, again, this is going to sound ignorant, but whether it's the climate thing or whether the bird is overstimulated, couldn't it just fly away? Like, if it doesn't enjoy what's happening here, too many people, I'm freaking out. Go away from there.
3: Wouldn't instinctually, right? Wouldn't it go to the south if that's where it finds?
1: If it's too cold here, go where it's warmer. You have the ability, unlike many other animals, to do that in quick order.
3: Birds have been around long time.
1: They've been around for a little bit, and heretofore have done the north-south thing pretty well. I don't know.
3: Legitimate question. And I think that's probably what some
1: folks... exactly where it wants to be. Did we ask it? I like people.
3: It likes being barked at.
1: Whatever it is. 8:57, this report brought to you by the Frederick Medical College of Wisconsin Health Network.
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20: Milwaukee Bucks co-owner Wes Edens is the victim of criminal extortion. He expects to testify at the trial of a woman who sought over $1 billion after a short-lived affair following his divorce. She allegedly threatened Edens and his family. Harley Davidson's new CEO says the company received pushback from white-collar employees when remote work ended in April, but Artie Starrs says collaborating in person is necessary as he rebuilds the company's culture. The developer, who plans a $100 million project with apartments and retail at Southridge, acquires the former Boston store property.

0: property. Barrett Lowe pays $3.3 million to the Village of Greendale for the site. 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
4: Nine o'clock. I'm Vince Vitrano on Wisconsin's Morning News. It's Monday, May 11th, our top story. A Brown Deer apartment fire leaves all kinds of people looking for a place to stay.
5: I'm Eric Bilstead. Vandalism at Village Hall.
4: Storm team forecast, 61 degrees, your high temperature. If you're away from Lake Michigan, it'll be considerably cooler along the lakeshore. Sky's mostly sunny. Increasing clouds and a low of 40 tonight. Milwaukee now at 44. And from the WTMJ Breaking News Center, Brown Deer firefighters rescued multiple people. The late night condo fire, 15 people looking for a place to stay now. North Shore Fire and Rescue said crews responded just after 11 o'clock Sunday night. Condos near Park Plaza Court. Firefighters and Brown Deer Police helped evacuate people from the building as crews worked quickly to put out the flames. Cause of the fire is still under investigation.
5: Americans who were aboard the cruise ship struck by a deadly hantavirus outbreak are now back home on U.S. soil this morning. A medical evacuation flight landed in Nebraska around 4 a.m., bringing them back from the Canary Islands. On board, at least one passenger who began showing symptoms of the virus and another who tested positive.
6: Earlier this morning, about a few hours ago, we actually saw those people, those 17 Americans being brought to the National Quarantine Center. They were brought in buses. They were brought in an ambulance. We saw them arrive. This is where they're going to be monitored right now. We do know that one person has tested what health officials say is mildly positive. Another person is showing symptoms.
5: With CBS's Ian Lee there in Omaha. They're going to be spending their time in a medical facility in quarantine. As for how long, it could be weeks.
4: Police shot and killed a man outside a Fleet Farm in Oshkosh.
7: It happened at the Oshkosh store near Washburn Street and Witzel Avenue Sunday morning. Police were called to the store for a man with a handgun. When they arrived, he allegedly ignored commands and began walking towards an officer in the parking lot while pulling a gun from his waistline. One officer fired his weapon and struck the man. The man later died at the hospital. The officer is on paid administrative leave. No law enforcement or civilians were hurt. Jessica Gatso, WTMJ News.
5: Village Hall in Waukesha County is vandalized with anti-Semitic graffiti. The Sheriff's Department tells our news partners at TMJ4 News the Lisbon Village Hall and 9/11 Memorial was spray painted over the weekend. Anti-Semitic phrases, Bible references as well. No other details are known at this time.
4: A new apartment development in southeast Wisconsin is being described as attainable luxury. This phrase is being used for a proposed 200-unit apartment complex in the Village of Summers. Tim Gibbons is editor-in-chief of the Milwaukee Business Journal, tells WTMJ.
8: The idea is if you say luxury, people often think it's out of their price range. And if you look at rents right now, if you look at the cost of building a multifamily, it's really easy to hit that cap of being outside people's price range. So what they're trying to imply with that name is that, yes, this is going to be a nice sort of apartment, but it should be something people can actually afford to live in.
4: Gibbons said the goal is to create apartments that feel upscale while also still remaining realistic for middle-income renters.
5: Gas prices remain elevated across the country as a peace deal between the U.S. and Iran appears far off at the moment.

0: president says that if the war ends, that prices would drop immediately. He's insisted that, but there's no clear timeline on when that's going to happen. Drivers instead forced to pay about $1.50 more per gallon this time versus last year. Currently, a gallon of regular gas cost an average of $4.52. That is quite a bit. Part of that cost, federal gas tax, which costs about 18 cents per gallon.
1: News Nation's Marcus Espinosa, the energy secretary, said over the weekend the White House is open to temporarily pausing the federal gas tax.
2: 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The Dow Jones Industrial Average so far this morning is up just slightly at 49,610. The S&P 500 at 7409, that's up 10 points. And the NASDAQ is off 4 points to 26,240. 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
2: 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For the Gruber Law Office's One Call, That's All Sports Desk. Brewers next play on Tuesday. We've got the Padres coming to town, still basking in the glow of the sweep of the Yankees. Mother's Day weekend, Bryce Terang with, well, he had a good game.
6: Terang in the center field. Grisham is on the run. Grisham looks up, and there she goes! Bryce Terang walks off the Yankees! Somebody get Billy Hall on the phone! 20 years later, the Brewers get a walk-off on Mother's Day!
2: Brian Anderson with the call on Brewers TV. So the Brewers sweep the Yankees. Next up, we have the Padres, and we begin with a 6:40 first pitch right here on WTMJ Thursday. NBA draft, well, at least the draft order, did not go as Bucks fans were hoping.
7: Pick number 10 will be made by the Milwaukee Bucks.
2: Yeah, we didn't make any picks, but this was the lottery to see where we would pick, and the Bucks land in the 10 spot. Wizards will get the first pick in the draft coming up later in June.
1: WTMJ Time Saver Traffic. Trouble spot right now is on 94, just east of the stadium. We got a crash on the westbound side. It's over on the shoulder, but there's flashing lights, a couple of vehicles involved. A truck is also involved, and because of that, you're moving a little slow, squeezing through there. So you might see some slowdowns in both directions. Again, that's right around 35th Street at the moment.
2: Your WTMJ five-day forecast, 52 degrees, your lakeside high, 61 inland under mostly sunny skies with a low of 40 tonight. Tuesday, rain likely, high of 73.

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1: Omaha, Nebraska are offering an update on the Americans who were brought back home. These are folks who were on that ill-fated cruise ship where multiple people died from hantavirus. And one person is confirmed to have the virus. Another is showing symptoms, but they're back here in the States.
2: They arrived at 4 a.m. today in Omaha. Let's go now live. So this is the doctor involved at the medical center where they are going to be held.
3: We have Dr. Angela Hewlett, who's the medical director of the Nebraska Biocontainment Unit.
2: All right, so they have a panel of gentlemen and other medical personnel and doctors and women on hand who are providing details. They say right now every one of the passengers, which is 17, it's Americans and one Brit who lives here. They say they're all going to be given a health assessment, and that as of right now, the idea of human-to-human is very, very low. That they obviously it's not 0%, but they say the thought that could happen, that is a very, very low risk at the moment that this is a human-to-human, unless it's very close contact.
1: They've been saying this, but it's raised concerns because this particular strain of the virus, the Andes strain, is known to pass from person to person, where traditionally what you had to have was direct contact with the droppings of rodents, and that got you sick, and you didn't get anybody else sick. This, at least, while it may not be, it certainly is not easy like a COVID or a flu where it spreads rapidly. It is possible for this to go from person to person. But
3: treat our patients the way we would treat
1: trying to tell people they don't need to be concerned about a widespread outbreak.
3: And that's the rule.
1: Right, this is Dr. Jeffrey Gold. He's president of the University of Nebraska.
3: There are microphones that we will pass around. If you do have a question, I will recognize you. And there are some folks who are carrying the microphones just to be sure that everybody
2: Let's check the first question here that we get here.
1: Yeah, apologies. We joined at the least interesting part of the news conference at the moment, where they're transitioning from some prepared remarks to now opening up to questions for the panel.
4: Thank you. Hi, Waverly Monroe with KETV. Just wanted to talk a little bit about AP confirmed overnight that there was a person who was experiencing symptoms but may have not been tested positive for hantavirus. Can you talk a little bit more about that? And is that person at the National Quarantine Unit or is that person at the Nebraska Biocontainment Unit?
5: Yeah, that's right. And so part of the decision was to make sure that they preserve space within the biocontainment unit here to make sure there's adequate care for anyone who might need it among the other passengers. Passengers were flown to Atlanta for further assessment and care there.
4: So that person is not here?
5: Correct.
4: Okay, thank you.
3: So again, just to be very clear on that point, we want to maintain optimal space in our biocontainment facilities on the small chance that it becomes necessary to use that space, given the individuals who are transported.
5: If you don't mind, I'd just love to add that we're going to expect to see people have symptoms. That's just, you know, if you think in any given week or month, how many times do you experience some level of nasal congestion or upset stomach or something? We're being very, very liberal in how we're framing symptoms and monitoring for symptoms here. And so that's how the system is working. It doesn't necessarily mean just because someone has symptoms that they're going to end up having this illness.
2: Okay. So we do have one who's tested positive, another who's showing symptoms. But as you just heard, that does not necessarily mean that they also have the hantavirus. In fact, they have not tested positive for it.
1: And we did catch an important moment as well. There are two different types of quarantining going on. One person is in the biocontainment unit, which is that's the person who's tested positive for this, getting treatment for the disease. The others aren't necessarily with that person. They are being quote-unquote quarantined, but that's a different facility and a different place and a different level of monitoring.
2: So we will continue to monitor throughout the day, of course, as the Americans and one Brit are back and hopefully on the mend from this cruise ship. Meanwhile, we got some other breaking news from today as well.
1: So we were talking about the mayor of Milwaukee, Cavalier Johnson, was going to hold a news conference on what to do about the leaves. And this was a problem this spring because city of Milwaukee struggled to pick up all the leaves.

0: leaves late in fall. Most communities, I think, although some rural communities still allow leaf burning and maybe don't do these pickup programs, I think for all of the suburban communities I can think of, you, when it comes fall, you rake your leaves into the curb.
1: Some people drive the street. Them someplace.
0: Sure. But the city, village, town, what have you, has a system where they come by and sweep them up and then get them out of the street. And what happened was we got hit with an early winter this year. And in Milwaukee in particular, they really struggled to pick up all the leaves. So what happened is the snow fell on them. They froze. They ended up in the curbs. And then by spring, they hadn't been collected yet. And then we got dropped with, what was it, 4 or 5 inches of rain?
1: Yeah, it was a lot.
0: In a month. And some folks got that in a matter of 24, 48 hours. Right. And it caused widespread street flooding in the city. So you had this proposal from the Commissioner of Public Works that got laughed at committee. He said, well, here's what we're going to do. From now on, we're going to have everybody bag the leaves.
2: Massive noncompliance, especially in neighborhoods dominated by renters.
0: So he got laughed at. Alderman Bob Bauman panning the direction from DPW. We had Alderwoman Charlene Moore.
3: Our constituents are, they're at us, and they are just not happy.
0: And they weren't happy over this. This is the Commissioner of Public Works. About a week ago, Jarrell Krunschke had a committee hearing saying, no, we want people to bag their leaves.
4: We have residual leaves. We have Mother Nature that is constantly affecting the way we do things. So we want to move to a full bagging operation. So that means not pushing leaves into the parking lane, not parking on top of them.
0: So he said full bagging operation. And that caused the aldermen and women to lose their minds and say, first of all, nobody's going to do that. Secondly, I don't know, isn't this a service that we have long since provided and we should continue to do that? Without regard for how that ultimately was going to end up in the Common Council, you had the mayor calling a news conference this morning, and he was going to have Krunschke there with him, and we were debating what are we going to hear?
1: So we provided, what, three options of what it could be?
0: Yes.
1: Three or four options?
0: Three options. I thought it could be a double down. Nope, we're going to... This is what we're doing.
1: And here's what the bag looks like.
0: Yes, and right. This is what we expect. The other would be, never mind, we heard from you. We know you don't like this, so we're going to abandon that idea. And the other could be something else entirely.
1: I
0: don't know what that would be.
1: Maybe some task force would be created.
0: The Blue Ribbon Commission, yes.
1: Right, to look into it because they don't need to make a decision right away, but that way they can say, hey, we're going to reconvene and try to figure out a solution. Like, that's what we anticipated maybe would happen.
0: Sounds like that's the only thing that didn't happen because the other two both sort of happened. Why don't you just tell me what they decided? Do we have sound for
1: that? Yes. So here is, I got two sound bites here. One of them is from the mayor and the other one from the DPW head. First, we'll go with the mayor.
5: Let me be clear. This is not about taking something away. I'm not interested in taking something away. What this is about is adding a better option, a better option. Bagging leaves in compostable paper lawn bags helps keep them contained, even when weather may unfortunately delay collection that we have scheduled.
1: So you heard him say option. Option, meaning it sounds like they're saying now, no, you can still do the other thing. We just are suggesting you could also bag.
6: This fall, we will move forward with a collection program that includes both traditional rakeout and bagged leaf collection.
1: So that is Jarrell Krunschke, the DPW head.
6: Using compostable bags, as the mayor has mentioned before. And I want to emphasize that bagging is only an option. You don't have to bag. You don't have to rake out leaves. There's options where you can actually, to be clear, it's mulch in your yards. Do composting in your yards. Leaves can be composted in backyards and systems for natural, low-waste options that benefit your garden. For residents participating in the city's leaf collection program, we strongly encourage those who are able to bag their leaves. Our goal is to build a program that works for Milwaukee residents while helping respond to challenging weather and seasonal operations.
0: I don't know which option was that. Was it the about face, since you can still apparently rake your leaves into the curb?
1: I mean, there clearly was a loss in translation. I mean, that they have changed tone.
0: They changed. Let me play you again what got him laughed at the committee level.
4: We have residual leaves. We have Mother Nature that is constantly affecting the way we do things. So we want to move to a full bagging operation. So that means not pushing leaves into the parking lane, not parking on top of them.
0: He said full bagging operation. That's what it was. And it's fine if you want to change your mind. I'm not ripping somebody for changing their mind.
1: Right, especially if that is likely the better decision, right?
0: They put a thing out, but that is an about face. That's different than what you said a week and a half ago, right? Which, again, it's fine, but let's call it what it is. This isn't the, no, we just want to be clear. No, You said full bagging. So now we're not full bagging.
1: You would expect there'll be huge campaign in the fall, right? Like late August, there'll be a big informational campaign.
0: We'd really
1: like
0: for you to do it this way.
1: Yeah, there's options, but it would really help everyone if you bag them because that is the better option.
0: And I actually, the other option that I think they're right to push is the composting. Whether that's instead of putting the bag on your lawnmower and just crushing up the leaves and letting nature do its work, that actually is good for your lawn, not when it's covered in them, but particularly early and then late when there are a few stragglers. That's fine, and I would encourage that as a lawn guy myself. Mm-hmm. Yeah. I do that. The other thing is, can you rake them up? And I do this as well. You put them in the garden if you have a garden in your backyard, and that's a space. Yeah. You throw them all in there and let them do their thing. That's really good for the soil. It helps your garden. It lessens the burden on the collection. It's fewer leaves that you have to bag, so maybe some combination. That's all good, but it is what it is. So they're still going to collect the leaves that are raked into the curb.
1: For now. I'm just saying, it's a long time. October is a long time from now.
0: Give it a minute. 9:20 on Wisconsin's Morning News.
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1: It is the week ahead on Wisconsin's Morning News. All of the news items of the week right now. Tied to you in a little bow. The gift there for you. That way you don't have to worry about it. When you get the memes texted to you, or it's in the timeline, or on the news feeds, or on the TVs, or the papers.
0: Why don't you just tell me what's going to be in the news?
1: It is Armed Forces Week. All kinds of events here locally celebrating the armed services, also across the country. Armed Forces Day is Saturday. So they'll be supporting the troops ride that takes place around Harley at that time. So lots going on this week for that. Meanwhile, it's also National Police Week, which includes Peace Officers Memorial Day on Friday. So it's a week of observances, recognizing officers who've given their lives in the line of duty, as well as those who continue to serve. And that'll take place lots of different events in Washington, D.C. We know lots of folks that are spending the week in Washington for that. So that also is taking place. More dogs are getting new homes. Beagles from Ridgeland Farms will be arriving at the Wisconsin Humane Society today. No doubt you will see the video of those dogs being brought there, and you can only imagine how quickly some of these will be snapped up. You'd think a lot of people are going to be going after those beagles, don't you?
0: They are very cute.
1: They are super cute. In Watertown, a story that's going to get a lot of attention if it hasn't already near you, whether or not the Wind Symphony at Watertown High School can play a song with ties to the LGBTQ community at its concert next week. So there's been some pushback as to whether or not it's appropriate. It should not be played. Well, a special board meeting on the matter will be held tomorrow night. It's a story that will no doubt get a lot of attention. We should point out, it's not a public hearing, so it's different. This is a special board meeting, so be prepared for that if that's something that you intend on going to. But you can expect to hear and see a lot of attention as to what happens at that meeting tomorrow as they try to figure out what to do there. The Milwaukee Common Council meets tomorrow. Among the items on the agenda, I don't know if they're going to talk leaves or not, but we do know one file on the agenda, because I checked this morning, it's on there, is whether some type of perimeter is necessary for the entertainment district near Water Street. Remember, this is something that has been floated out there, not just even recently, for the last couple of years, in order to help enhance security. Well, Alderman Bob Bauman said at a committee hearing earlier this month, you know, we got to at least open up a file on this so we can discuss the options.
11: What type of equipment would be involved? Who would operate this perimeter? Would it be Milwaukee police? Would it be contractors? Equally important, who would pay for this? What would be the cost? What are the pros and cons?
1: So the alderman, he even said, I'm not sure what the best answer is, but we should get the ball rolling on all of it. So no decisions are expected to be made tomorrow. Former Judge Hannah Dugan is scheduled to be sentenced in June after she was convicted of helping an undocumented immigrant avoid an arrest. The defense team has been going back and forth with the judge over whether the verdict could be thrown out still, and they have another deadline this week. So even though she's not scheduled to be sentenced till June, there is still some news on that hearing, or in that court case, this week. Cole Allen, the man accused of attempting to assassinate President Trump during the White House Correspondents' Dinner, scheduled to be arraigned in federal court in Washington, D.C. this morning. That has just happened, and he's pleading not guilty. Tiger Woods is in court this week as well. Fresh off the NFL draft, the NFL drops its schedule Thursday night. It is a primetime affair. Over three nights. I'm kidding about that part.
12: Well, sort of, because we already have one this morning.
1: You're right. So it's been slow. They do it this way. The NBC matchup on the first Sunday night game has been announced. The Today Show did that today.
0: Giants and Cowboys.
1: Correct. So we still don't know who the Seahawks are going to play on the Wednesday night kickoff of the whole NFL. So that could be, Tauscher thinks it's the Bears. So that could be announced one of these days. But all of that will lead up to the big night, Thursday night. The Packers, by the way, have 9 home games this year. So 9 at Lambeau, 8 on the road. Among the teams coming to Titletown this year, the Buffalo Bills and the Dallas Cowboys. So you got that to look forward to.
0: Okay.
1: Moving on. Beep, beep, beep, beep, yeah. The Milwaukee Auto Show returns this weekend. Major update. It's usually a little bit more in the winter time frame. This is more spring, so, and it's also at Wisconsin State Fair Park.
0: And it's also shorter.
1: Yes.
0: 4 days.
1: Yep, May 14th to the 17th, so be prepared for that. And by the way, Wisconsin's Afternoon News will be broadcasting live on that Friday. Saturday is Big Truck Day. Celebrate National Public Works Week with a fleet of the city's big rigs parked around Red Arrow Park. So if you want your kids to have that unique opportunity to climb around and explore various trucks and talk to those operators, you can do that on Saturday. So that's kind of fun. Nothing? You got nothing on that? I thought you had something to say.
0: Sure. I agree. It's fun.
1: President Trump travels to Beijing, where he's expected to meet Chinese President Xi Jinping later this week. Very curious to see how this meeting goes between the president when he travels to China. Yeah, it was delayed once because of the Iran stuff. Well, that's still happening. And so is a whole bunch of other things. So that'll make the news this week. The PGA Championship, the second major, is this weekend. Sports Illustrated Swimsuit Edition comes out tomorrow. Did you realize that this was still a thing? Are you surprised by that?
0: Why else did we talk about this? It was in the news recently, and we sort of had the same conversation.
1: Like, why this would even be a thing? Yeah,
0: I guess.
1: 79th annual Cannes Film Festival takes place this week. Will Ferrell hosts the season finale of Saturday Night Live and at the movies.
13: I never space out like that. I have hyperfocus ADD.
14: Oh, what do they got you on?
13: Strattera.
14: Oh, you should think about adding Ritalin.
13: I've got Wellbutrin.
15: I'm on Wellbutrin.
13: For anxiety or depression?
15: I think maybe both.
1: From the producers of There's Something About Mary, a group of high school kids steal their driver's ed car in a movie called Driver's Ed. This looks like a movie that screams early 1990s. I feel like you will love that movie. You should consider it. Also coming out this weekend, Guy Ritchie's In the Gray and the horror thriller Obsession. All of that and more coming out this weekend at the movies. That has been The Week Ahead on Wisconsin's Morning News.
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22: ABC News, I'm Brian Clark. One of the Americans who left the cruise ship hit by hantavirus has tested positive while en route to the United States. That person is in a biocontainment unit in Nebraska, along with 15 others who are still in quarantine. Two people were taken to Atlanta. Officials say that was because of space, but the governor of Nebraska, Jim Pillen, says
23: no one who poses a risk to public health is walking out the front door of the streets of Omaha or beyond.
22: Man accused of trying to attack the White House Correspondents' Dinner last month with President Trump and senior members of his administration on hand pleaded not guilty today in court. Cole Allen's lawyers say they're going to ask for the prosecutors to be removed because some were in the room that night and have close ties to President Trump. The president did not say why he rejected Iran's latest proposal to end the war. That war will be a key topic for the president's trip to China this week. China's an important ally of Iran. This is ABC News.
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0: From the WTMJ Breaking News Center, Village Hall in Waukesha County vandalized with anti-Semitic graffiti. The Sheriff's Department telling TMJ 4 News the Lisbon Village Hall and 9/11 Memorial was spray painted with these anti-Semitic phrases and Bible verses. It happened sometime between Friday night and Saturday morning. They're not offering any other information on the investigation.
1: Car theft at Chick-fil-A. Two company vehicles stolen from the Mount Pleasant Chick-fil-A on Friday afternoon. Police say the suspects, teenage boys, one of them led police on a car chase and then took off running in Racine. They're able to get him into custody. Both cars have been returned.
0: Milwaukee Bucks co-owner Wes Edens expected to testify in a federal extortion case later this year that involves him.
2: The Milwaukee Business Journal reports prosecutors accused 46-year-old Chengli Luo of threatening Edens and his family after a brief relationship in 2023. Federal court documents say Luo allegedly demanded payments reaching into the hundreds of millions of dollars and threatened to release damaging allegations against Edens. Authorities arrested Luo in June of 2025 at JFK Airport in New York while she was allegedly attempting to board a flight to China. She now faces federal charges including extortion, blackmail, and wire fraud. Nizer Spencer, WTMJ News.
1: 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Right now, mixed bag. The Dow is up 40, NASDAQ down 42, and the S&P up 5.
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1: WTMJ News Time, 9:35. As of right now, the roads look okay. It's still a little bit tight by the stadium, but an accident near 35th Street has been cleared. So you should be okay through that stretch, despite maybe a slowdown because of the construction.
0: Your WTMJ five-day forecast. Sky's mostly sunny today, 52 lakeside, 61 inland, with increasing clouds and a low of 40 tonight. Rain is likely on Tuesday, high 73. Mostly cloudy and a high of 61 Wednesday. Thursday, mostly sunny, 61 for the high. And Friday's high back up to 71 under partly sunny skies with a chance of showers. Milwaukee right now at 44.
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0: 9:38 on Wisconsin's Morning News. This would seem now to be in the hands of the Milwaukee Common Council if they want to force the issue. Milwaukee Police Chief Jeffrey Norman rejecting a call from the Fire and Police Commission to further restrict officers' ability to chase suspects. This is an agenda item on Wisconsin's Morning News that we call unfinished business.
1: This is really all about agendas.
2: Unfinished business is the topic.
3: Unfinished business is created in any one of three ways.
0: We told you earlier this month the Fire and Police Commission told Chief Norman they don't want officers chasing reckless drivers. 9 people died in 2025 in crashes in Milwaukee related to police pursuits. Now, there are idiosyncrasies in the language. It's not never chase, but it's a if this, then that sort of restriction. In a nutshell, though, it's they don't want officers chasing people who are only reckless driving. They believe that creates even more dangerous situations. Now, the police chief got about a week and a half to respond to this desire unanimously passed by the Fire and Police Commission. And the chief responded with a, no, thank you. We think we're good, having revised the policy ourselves and doing what we're doing. From the Milwaukee Journal Sentinel, Police Chief Jeffrey Norman sent a May 8th letter to the Fire and Police Commission detailing the decision, which came after the oversight body pushed for restrictions to the department's chase policy in April. At this time, MPD intends to maintain its current policy and will continue to evaluate its effectiveness moving forward, Norman's letter said. Why is this then unfinished business? And how can the chief say no to the commission, which manages his position?
4: Right. Technically his boss.
0: Yeah. So we got to go back to 2023 for that to fully understand. Remember the landmark bipartisan legislation that increased shared revenue to counties and municipalities across the state also allowed Milwaukee County to raise and the city of Milwaukee for the first time ever to levy a sales tax. The other thing it did was it took power away from the Fire and Police Commission. A lot of folks in Milwaukee did not like that. They complained about it, said this is the state meddling in our affairs. And the state said back, largely the Republicans, look, we're going to bend on something. If you want this tax money, you want to do this, you want to do that, okay, here's what you can do for us. We want the chief of police in Milwaukee to make his or her own decisions about how to run the department outside of some broad oversight.
4: Sure.
0: But we don't want this commission to be able to meddle specifically in some of these policies. Well, it's the first time, I think, since that we really have a push back and forth. The commission saying we want you to do this, getting into the minutiae a little bit. The police chief saying, nope, going to keep doing it my way. So why is it still unfinished business? Because also there is Milwaukee Common Council with a 2/3 vote can force the action upon the Milwaukee Police Department. So it gets to this step now if the council wants it. Full Common Council meets tomorrow, right?
4: They do.
0: And they've got a bunch of other stuff to worry about, whether or not we're bagging leaves or not, or whatever else. What was the other big thing?
4: Perimeter.
0: Yeah.
4: At least the idea of beginning to talk about a perimeter in Water Street.
0: So if they want to address it, they could take it up tomorrow. I assume they'd want to talk about it in the Public Safety Committee. So whether you start at the council level and kick it into committee, open a file, quote unquote, as they say, they could just leave it be as this beef between the Fire and Police Commission and the chief. Because that could be the last word unless they choose to get involved. I don't know, given the Milwaukee Common Council's propensity to want to be involved in things. I would be shocked if they didn't want to dip into this or if someone at least proposed it. So we'll see how it plays out. But for now, it remains unfinished business.
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0: Coming up on quarter to 10 here on Wisconsin's Morning News. Talk a little bit more about this massive development that's proposed for Waukesha County. $175 million. A giant youth sports facility. They're talking about soccer and baseball and lacrosse. There'll be an indoor facility, outdoor fields, all of these things. It's planned for this area in Big Bend. But a lot of folks are vowing to continue to fight to stop it from happening, or at least limit its size and scope. WTMJ's Nazir Spencer has been following this for some time and has a little bit more on the controversy over the Breck Sports Complex. Morning, Nazir.
10: Good morning, guys. Yeah, I had a great conversation with the Breck developer, Eric Weishar, last week. Like you said, the development is moving forward now. It's going into the first phase of Breck Athletic Complex in Big Bend, a massive youth sports complex planned near Highway 164. The Breck developer, Eric Weishar, we had a great conversation. He talked to me about misconceptions, the next steps of what's coming next in these phases, how many phases there are, the comparisons between, is this going to be just like The Rock in Franklin or any other sports facility, which I'll get to in a minute. But I'm going to let you guys know exactly his definition of what this complex is.
11: The complex is a multi-sport complex. So we'll have different things there, soccer, baseball, lacrosse. There'll be an indoor facility as well as other amenities. Phase one is for a turf soccer fields that will be in the northwest corner of the property.
10: Now, why is this needed and what is the impact? Well, why is this needed is mainly focused on the youth aspect. Now, there's seasons across year-round, right? Soccer, baseball, lacrosse are the main ones of this. And he doesn't want this to be seen as an entertainment district, more of a youth athletic complex that can be used for all youth and all just all sports teams that are involved, obviously, with the complex as well.
11: The complex is going to bring in a lot of out-of-state spending. So one of the aspects of having a complex like this, as there are in many other states, is that you are able to bring in some of these regional and national tournaments from, you know, around the area, the Midwest, and all over the country. And even sometimes teams come in from, you know, other countries.
10: So like I said, it's going to be local, but also they're going to try to span out within the region, within the country, and maybe even other countries that come in to come participate in their tournaments. Now, that may bring a lot of new faces in. And a lot of new faces means a lot of angry residents. And that is okay, because Eric is making sure that all these needs that he's hearing at these village meetings, that these are all getting the concern, all getting the answers answered pretty much. And it's going to be a very long process, but there's some big misconceptions that people are taking with this new complex. They keep comparing it to maybe the sports complex in Brookfield with the soccer fields, or The newest one, The Rock in Franklin, which has got a lot of backlash. And Weishar made it very clear that this is not going to be just like The Rock.
11: There's a misconception that this is going to be The Rock 2.0. And I'll go on the record, we have nothing to do with The Rock. There's no ownership interest. They don't have anything to do with us. I'm not putting down what they have going on over there. We're really just interested in the youth sports, area.
10: Now, real quick, if you guys have driven through Big Bend, it's a little bit small, but there's a lot of area that this can be built. 155,000 acres that is going to be spanning out. So it's going to be very big. It's going to be a fun experience for a lot of youth teams and coaches and anyone else involved with this. But he also made it that this is the second misconception that people get mixed up.
11: With any construction project, there are things that you have to do. You've got to mitigate stormwater. You got to take a look at traffic. You got to follow ordinances. You know, there's all kinds of permits and permissions that you have to do. There's really no getting around that. People have this idea that, once it's approved, we're just going to, round up some bulldozers and just start digging and making a big giant mess out there. And that's really, it couldn't be further from the truth.
0: So, the comparisons to The Rock were thrust upon them, and that's not his fault. I think one concern is when The Rock was proposed, and if folks know that, it straddles Franklin. It's technically in Franklin, but it's right up in Greendale. So this is my area. Mm-hmm. And there are still, on a regular basis, complaints from residents that think it's too loud and think the noise isn't what they agreed upon. They complain about crowds. So while it has been built out, it's not what a lot of neighbors wanted or expected it to be. Or for those who thought they saw this coming, it's been a point of contention. So that's why you had these comparisons between here and there. If you know the property, if you're on the Rock Freeway, as we call it, and you're near 164, what did you say, northwest corner?
10: Yeah, right? Northwest so corner.
0: There's plenty of land there, but that's not... There are residential areas.
4: Right.
0: So in fairness to people who live out there, why you live out there? You don't want to be in a densely populated area, maybe. And then this would certainly add to that. You didn't want, there was no destination for all of this stuff when you moved there.
10: Right.
0: That said, I've said this about Milwaukee County and some of these other places that are closer to the city. If you're staring out at a cornfield right now, be prepared. Somebody might have different plans
4: right,
0: for that.
4: Right, right. It may not last forever. What's interesting, industry is enormous. Like, yes. It's hot. Like, yeah. That's no joke when he says from out of the country. Like, there'll be some Canadian baseball teams that show up. The kids travel. Anyone who's got kids in those travel sports, they know it. Like, they're going to Virginia, they're going to California, and they often wonder why they're doing that, but it still happens. So there would be money to be made in that region.
10: Yeah, and he says that it's going to bring a lot of attention to the businesses, not only in the at Breck Athletic Complex, but also in Big Bend and Waukesha County. People are going to be staying in downtown Waukesha, driving down to Big Bend, going to the businesses, going to the restaurants in those areas as well. So that's the positive part that he wants people to understand, that this is going
0: stage
10: to bring a lot of
0: business. Stage one this June, is that what you said?
10: Yep, stage one of this June. They're hoping to break ground later than the June.
0: Thank you, Nizer. Yes. 9:51 on Wisconsin's Morning News.
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4: Do what you wanna do. Ooh, breaking entertainment news. The Isley Brothers. Coming to Bank 5-9 main stage at State Fair. So the Isley Brothers will headline on Tuesday, August 11th of the State Fair. That news dropping this morning.
0: That's State Fair, and then Summerfest just dropped its promotional days. So what's my saying? And it goes for State Fair, too.
4: If you are paying full price to get into Summerfest, you're not trying hard enough.
0: That's really close, E. It's all, we would almost allow it. If this were Jeopardy, we'd allow that answer.
4: Oh, okay.
0: If you pay full price to get into Summerfest, you just didn't try very hard, which is because every day, first of all, there are tickets floating around all over the place. Hey, you need a couple of Summerfest tickets? I don't. I'm washing them. Right. But almost every day, there's a way to get in free, usually from noon to 3 or whatever. So that is up online now, the various ways and days and specifics to take advantage of those promotions, which will kick off Summerfest in late June. How about this weekend with the Brewers?
4: Awesome. Redemption.
0: First of all, there's the storyline of you have one of the best teams in baseball. Secondly, it's the Yankees that everybody knows, iconic and whatever. And they're in for a weekend series.
4: Thirdly, they destroyed you last year.
0: Just boat raced us. What did we say? 15 home runs in three games to open the season against the Yankees in New York to start the season in 2025. They come to town and we return the favor by sweeping them right the heck out of here with a walk-off home run on Mother's Day.
18: Fly ball center field. It's hit well. Grisham back. It is gone! Another Mother's Day miracle for the Brewers. Straight away center field, number 6 for Bryce Terang, and it's a walk-off for the crew of the ninth. 4-3, your final score. And the Brewers sweep the Yankees.
0: Mom and my sister were over, and of course we're celebrating my wife as well for Mother's Day. So I kind of had
4: Hold on.
0: I had a half an eye on it. We listened to the radio broadcast for a little bit while we were on our way back from brunch, and then I was kind of checking in and whatever. Had the game on in the other room. So I knew it was the bottom of the ninth and it was tied. And I just excused myself. Like, listen, I'm just going to go do this for a minute and just see if maybe it might not turn out exactly this way.
4: Yep.
0: And there it was. Bryce Terang with the home run 20 years since Bill Hall did it with the pink bat.
4: How about that call? Levering had a great call there. A
0: wonderful call. On our way out, do we have...
4: Yes.
0: Can I play the other one?
4: Yes. You can throw a B.A.
0: Brian Anderson with Brewers TV. We'll give you the TV call on the way out. I would like to play this every day for a week and a half. How's that? Any objection?
4: I think that'd be fine.
19: Terang in the center field. Grisham is on the run. Grisham looks up, and there she goes! Bryce Terang walks off the Yankees! Somebody get Billy Hall on the phone! 20 years later, the Brewers get a walk-off on Mother's Day, and it is Terang who wins it.
20: We blew a gasket on the grapevine. 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
3: Good morning. 10 o'clock, we have 46 degrees. It's going to be sunny today with highs 52 lakeside up to 61 inland. From the WTMJ Breaking News Center, I'm Connie Weber. Multiple residents displaced after a late night condo fire in Brown Deer.
4: 314, I have a report of a large house fire. 9012 North Park Plaza Court, 9012 North Park Plaza.
3: Audio courtesy of Broadcastify. North Shore Fire and Rescue says crews responded just after 11 Sunday night to a condo building near Park Plaza Court. Two residents and one firefighter suffered non-life-threatening injuries. The firefighter was treated and released. Cause of the fire remains under investigation. President Trump says Iran's response to a U.S. proposal to end the war is totally unacceptable. In a Sunday post on Truth Social, Trump noted that he's read the response from what he referred to as Iran's so-called representatives. Tehran, for its part, insists its response was generous and responsible. An American on that cruise ship where the hantavirus outbreak originated has now tested positive for the virus. The Americans are being quarantined at a facility in Nebraska, and ABC News medical contributor Dr. Darian Sutton says the facility is high-tech and the virus itself doesn't spread that easily when compared to COVID or the flu.
5: This facility in Omaha is a state-of-the-art biocontainment facility built to protect against or prevent the most infectious diseases. Now, it's important to note that this virus is not an infectious disease or considered that because it actually has a hard time transferring from person to person only under specific conditions. For example, a boat with close spaces, high touch surfaces, and a lot of people in close proximity. But with that being said, and this new finding of this additional person testing positive, It is very likely that we will see an escalation of the preventative services or techniques that are used to prevent the spread of this infection.
3: The infected American, in addition to a French national who was on board, now brings the total number of cases to 8. 3 passengers died last month. Transportation Secretary Sean Duffy facing criticism for a 5-part reality show he did with his family. Duffy, who used to star in the MTV series The Real World, is in a series called The Great American Road Trip that follows his family to American landmarks. The Duffys say it was to celebrate the 250th anniversary of the U.S. ABC's Jay O'Brien says two of the sponsors of the project, Boeing and United Airlines, are companies Duffy's in charge of regulating as DOT secretary.
6: At a time when gas prices are skyrocketing, the average cost of a gallon of gas exceeding $4 amid the war in Iran, Duffy's critics calling the series tone deaf. Former Transportation Secretary Pete Buttigieg slamming his successor, saying, "I love a good road trip, but this is brutally out of touch." A Trump cabinet member making a documentary about himself while regular families can't afford road trips anymore because Trump and his war put gas prices through the roof.
3: Duffy says ethics and budget officials from DOT reviewed and approved his participation in accordance with federal rules. Officer-involved shooting at a Wisconsin Fleet Farm leaves one person dead. Happened at the Oshkosh store near Washburn Street and Witzel Avenue Sunday morning. Police were called to the store for a man with a gun. He allegedly ignored commands and began walking toward an officer in the parking lot, pulling a gun from his waistband. The officer fired his weapon and hit the man. He went to the hospital and was pronounced dead there. The officer on paid administrative leave. No law enforcement or civilian hurt. Several security officers at Mayfair Mall were accidentally pepper sprayed while trying to break up a fight Saturday afternoon.
7: Well, Wauwatosa police say officers responded to the mall around 2:15 for two people fighting. Investigators say mall security attempted to use pepper spray during the incident, but several security officers were accidentally sprayed instead. One security officer was taken to the hospital for treatment, and police say the two people involved in the fight were cited for disorderly conduct. Nizer Spencer, WTMJ News.
3: An African stork roaming through Wisconsin, becoming a social media sensation. But wildlife rescuers say all the attention could put the bird in danger. Wildlife rescuer Jessica Saunders tells Wisconsin's Weekend Morning News.
8: It is very overstimulated right now, understandably, and we need it to just calm down. It was nice and relaxed with me on, I think that was Friday, and now it is just alert. That's not helping us at all. And yeah, a lot of it is, I mean, there's just concerns. I mean, for one, you probably just don't need one of those wandering around in Wisconsin.
3: Saunders says the stork appears healthy for now. 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
3: Time for a WTMJ sports update from the Gruber Law Office's One Call That's All sports desk. Brewers beat the Yankees 4-3. Milwaukee has the night off ahead of a home series against the Padres, which begins tomorrow. Bucks know where they're picking in the NBA draft. Milwaukee owns the 10th overall pick after the lottery was held on Sunday. Wisconsin softball team heading back to the postseason. 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Take a look at the roads with your WTMJ Time Saver traffic. Northbound I-41 slow from about North Avenue to Burleigh. Southbound heavy from Butler to Burleigh. I-41 west is 76th Street. There were some lanes closed due to some debris in the road. That's ahead. That has been cleared.
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3: Five-day forecast, sunny today, highs 52 to 61, increasing cloudiness overnight with a low 40, rain likely tomorrow, 73 for the high, mostly cloudy, 61 on Wednesday, sunshine on Thursday, high again of 61, Friday partly sunny, chance of showers, high 71, 50 in Madison, 46 in Green Bay and in Milwaukee. I'm Connie Weber, Outdoor Living Unlimited, WTMJ News Time, 10:08.
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14: As he joins us, this time on the phone, though.
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14: Yeah, hey, Matt Smith.
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16: Hi, guys. Good morning.
14: Yeah,
16: on the road on a Monday morning.
14: You're living the life of a busy journalist, and you're one of the best at it. Upfront, great program, political show that features a lot of the people that are making news, game changers, candidates, elected officials. And in this week's episode, we're going to start off with David Crowley, Mark County Executive, talking about budget challenges. So you talked to the county executive. I know that they've, a couple years ago, when things were looking a little more rosy when it came to budgets, they were feeling good, sowing their oats, all that stuff. But now there's more challenges, and the energy prices aren't helping.

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1: Those who would say, well, listen, you don't budget for a fluctuation in gas prices, what would you tell them?
2: No one will budget for a 30% rise in gas prices, right? And this is because of a particular decision that was made.
1: Joel Brennan has pitched this idea of a gas tax holiday. Would you support that in any measure?
2: I'm not sure what exactly that would do for us to move forward, right? You know, that's only dollars that helps to actually rebuild our infrastructure here locally.
3: So, Matt, did he have a solution, or was he just kind of raising the red flag as far as this is an issue?
4: Yeah, so he's raising the red flag and saying, listen, in areas where we have non-essential services, we'll have to make some cuts to fill up that money to kind of plug that hole, so to speak. And they didn't really have specifics on that yet. I don't think they've necessarily gone into the numbers or budgeting. And obviously, it's going to depend on how these prices fluctuate. But a fascinating approach coming from the state's largest county, and coincidentally, a candidate running for governor as well.
5: Yeah, and he is right. Because I've done budgets, and you have to build in your energy costs, and you sort of set a range, but the range rarely goes that high, and I think he's the number 30%. That's a pretty extreme jump, and you know, I think it's a good strategy to certainly blame this administration, because some of the actions of this administration, the war in Iran, certainly some of the policy stuff he's done, some of the other things with tariffs, have certainly made this a big question for voters, you know, when it comes to making decisions this fall. So he's certainly teeing up what is going to be a frequently heard conversation about this coming election.
3: Absolutely.
4: Yeah, he has for sure. Yep. Nope, go ahead.
3: I was just going to move on to, you also had another candidate, another Democratic candidate for governor. You had Missy Hughes on the show. She came out with a plan as far as how she would push back on Donald Trump, including what her strategy would be as far as sheriffs assisting with ICE detainers in county jails. And so what was she suggesting?
4: It was fascinating that she came out with several things. She wanted to talk about elections, and then she wanted to talk about ICE. As we're seeing local sheriffs contemplate, and they were really, especially at the height of what we were seeing in Minnesota, whether to more or fully cooperate with ICE, with these ICE detainers, holding people in the county jails for an immigration arrest. And she essentially came out and said she would work with the legislature and attempt to make that illegal.
3: Because there's still an open case, right? Wasn't that we've been on the show before, and we've talked about that there's a lawsuit trying to have clarity over this. Is there any movement on that lawsuit?
4: No. So and there was a fight about what court that should be heard in as well. Not only was it filed, but then it's do we want it before the state Supreme Court, which the ACLU wants. The sheriffs are looking more towards federal court. So no, that is all still in the courts. As she's kind of coming out with this approach, I believe one of the only, if not the only, to come out and fully say, let's just ban this in terms of the legislature passing any type of law.
5: He is Matt Smith, political director at Channel 12. We'll take a break here. After the break, one more candidate on the Democratic side of the political aisle. That would be Kirk Bankstead. He got a lot of headlines last week, and I think he made some headlines with what he said on your show as well. And then just for those folks who are saying, where's Tom Tiffany? He will be on the show, I believe, the last week of the month in studio with both Kristen and I. So that'll be coming up. He's not running against really any challengers, so that's a different case. Not like the Democrats. We will take a break here on Point Taken, Kristen Steve, Monday edition, right here on 620 WTMJ.
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1: 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This week, as the weather warms up, we're talking Farmers Market, Racine Farmers Market with Dawn Quirillo, and it's Law Enforcement Week. Why not talk about cops and bobbers? What's that all about? How can you get involved? All coming up.
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1: He's on the road today. Matt Smith, political director, Channel 12, joins us every Monday here on Point Taken with Kristen and Steve. All right, the trifecta of candidates, at least this week on Upfront, you rounded it out with probably, if not the most controversial, the loudest.
3: Well, I guess because last week when you were on, Matt, I asked if you were going to get him on, and you didn't know, because I think there's this question right now of how seriously we should be taking Kirk Bankstead's candidacy. So after talking to him, how seriously should we be taking Kirk Bankstead's candidacy?
4: Well, that's going to be a question for Democratic voters, I guess,
3: yeah.
4: Right? I don't know at this point. I don't know, Kristen. I'm curious your thoughts on that. He's clearly going to make a lot of noise and attempt to make a lot of noise, and he clearly indicated no matter what the party does or what may happen or not happen at the convention, he's going to be there. So I guess I'm not totally sure at this moment.
3: Well, let's hear what he had to say on the show quickly.
5: If for some reason you didn't qualify for a speaking position or the party tried to prevent you from speaking, how would you respond to that?
6: I'd speak anyways. I'd speak outside the front door. And if they try to not let me speak, they're going to put me in office. I mean, let's be honest. If they restrict my speech as a fellow Democrat, they are going to do so much harm to their appearance, and they're going to do so much harm to the other candidates. I will win the primary if they don't let me speak. I guarantee you that.
1: Very confident guy.
3: I don't know if that's true, but so what does it take to qualify to be able to speak at the convention?
4: So it's going to be, I don't know the exact specific requirements. I have them, but I don't have them literally in the hand of me in terms of what the Democratic Party requires. But it's going to be a fascinating conversation nonetheless. And I think as we look towards the summer, we talked about fundraising. He didn't want to talk about fundraising. He referenced his number of Facebook followers that he has. So I think the first filings when he becomes applicable are going to be revealing just in terms of, is there support for him? Are there Democrats out there who will sign his nomination papers and vote for him and do so more so than any of the other candidates who are already in the field?
1: You mentioned nomination papers because it's going to be really interesting to me. That, what is it, 2,000 or 2,500?
3: 2,500. And yeah. This is a thing that's interesting. We ran into this a little bit when I moderated the event a week and a half ago of you can only sign for one candidate, right. But it's not your vote, but it does feel
4: right.
3: You know, and as everyone's trying to collect signatures of trying to convince people to sign your papers when people are not decided is a little bit of an issue. And I don't know how much of a challenge it'll end up being, because 2,500 across the entire state is very different than like the 2,500 when I had to collect signatures for my husband in the 2 weeks they had when they were for the special election for mayor, and you had to live in the city of Milwaukee. It was a much smaller denominator.
1: Yeah.
3: And so I would think that everyone's going to be able to get it, but he's also, you know, he's starting behind. I don't know how much, because he references his Facebook numbers, but it'd be interesting to see the distribution and how many of those people are in Wisconsin versus
1: that's
3: national.
1: The qualifier. A lot of people say he's got a lot of out-of-state support.
3: Yeah.
1: So we'll find out pretty quickly. Hey, real quick before I let you go, Matt Smith, what else did you talk about on Upfront this week?
4: So we talked about the sports betting bill, which is kind of fascinating because now you have like multiple lawsuits surrounding sports betting in the state. The attorney general wants to ban these prediction markets like Kelce and Coinbase. And now the federal government is suing back, saying this is a federal issue. So we had the head of litigation for Coinbase. We had the attorney general on the show all as this new law is introduced that would legalize it through the tribe. So there's just a lot happening with sports betting and a lot that's going to be tied up in the courts for a very long time.
7: Yeah, it is fascinating because so many people are sort of just dipping their toe in the waters of trying to do some of these things and making some of these prop bets, essentially. And I have not heard state to state what their sort of idea is on how this can play out. But one of the things Chris and I had talked about previously is there's just no rules for some of this stuff. And especially when you're talking about government action tied to a bet on one of these sites or platforms, it gets really shaky. I know I saw some news last week. There's an investigation into some of the military action, so a bet that was made shortly before, and even some of the things with the energy prices. So I guess it's to be continued.
4: Yeah, and I think everyone at this point thinks it's going to end up before the U.S. Supreme Court.
7: Probably.
4: So Wisconsin is just getting in on the action on the early level.
7: All right. Well, I know you're on the road. What else are you looking forward to covering this week before I let you go?
4: It'll be fascinating to see if we have any more activity from the candidates, right? Like it's kind of like a roller coaster at this moment. Some weeks there's a lot of activity. Some weeks it's a little lull. And then we'll have to see what comes from the rest of the week. It's only Monday in Wisconsin.
7: It's only Monday,
3: it's
7: Matt
3: only
7: Smith.
3: Monday.
7: It's not Monday
3: we'll see
7: without
3: if we see
7: Matt
3: any
7: Smith.
3: Commercials this week.
7: All right, Matt Smith, safe driving, safe travels. We'll see you next week.
4: Sounds good. Have a great week, guys.
7: All right, we'll take a quick break here on Point Taken. It's a Monday. We've got a lot of fun stuff to talk about, a lot of serious stuff as well, including, we'll get to it after the news break, but when politics and religion sort of cross paths, especially the gold statues, I've got a lot to say about that one.
3: Can't wait.
7: Yeah, we'll get to that, but we have a break here.
8: Man, I love this place. I've been surfing here since I was a kid. Now, seeing my grandson out on the water, it means everything to me. 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
7: Hey, Wisconsin, WTMJ Steve Scavitti here for Badger Fence. 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
7: Sounded like My Sharona for a second there, but it's not. Very close, though.

0: original drumbeat coming in. Kristen and Steve on this Monday edition. Might as well stay on the Democratic side. Joel Brennan, I don't know if he's in hot water, but sort of twisted his words a bit.
1: Well, I think it's also, until we start getting some commercials up, I think the opportunity for candidates to kind of jump on when a candidate says or does something to make a little bit more news. We saw this with the Sarah Rodriguez leaked audio that people had feelings about, and the other campaigns jumped on that. And we saw this last week, and Journal Sentinel wrote an article about it, so I don't know if it caught fire as far as people having a lot of feelings about it, but I thought it was interesting to get your thoughts on it. So you've had Joel Brennan on. I think that was probably the most recent candidate that we had on the show, and I was gone that day. But, you know, it's an interesting situation where Joel Brennan is the only white man in the race. The other men are Vandella Barnes, David Crowley, obviously two black men.
0: Well, Kirk Banks, though.
1: I guess you're right. But I think this interview happened before Kirk Banks had joined.
0: Yeah.
1: So I guess, okay. And I guess you also talk about Zach Roper and Brett Halsey. But
0: sure, yeah.
1: There's this disrespect that happens to those campaigns.
0: Of.
1: But anyways, and so he was on Kristen Lierley's podcast. So Kristen Lierley, we know from, she ran for Congress in the last cycle. She lives up near Green Bay. And she asked him the question of, you are the only white man in the race. And she, I think the way she phrased it was, is that an asset, a liability, or something that we're just not supposed to talk about? And he had a little bit of a word salad answer in which he said, everybody brings different lived experience to this, and everybody brings different qualifications. He said, I hope we get to a point in Wisconsin, in America, and maybe this is a step towards it, where we actually can just choose, and it be based on vision, it be based on how hard you work, based on qualifications. I don't think we're there yet.
0: I don't think it's a bad answer.
1: And so from there, I think Crowley's campaign had something to say about it. I don't know if anyone else responded for and had a comment for that. But I think it's interesting because I think on the one hand, besides governor, we've had a woman win for Senate, a gay woman at that. We have had black people. We've had Velar Phillips, Mandela Barnes, won for different statewide offices. And so to a certain extent, I tend to think that Wisconsin voters don't. Like, when people say, oh, Mandela Barnes didn't win in 2022 because he's black, I don't think that's true. I think, one, because he had already won statewide. And two, I think it was there, whatever amount of racism, sexism exists in the electorate in Wisconsin. I think as far as your campaign goes, you have to bake that into your campaign and adjust for it. But I don't know. I think we are ready as long as I think it was a bad answer because I think you just say, it doesn't matter what race, what color. I think I'm the most qualified based on my experience.
0: Well, I don't know the whole context of the whole interview because he was on her podcast.
1: He was on her podcast.
0: So I'm sure he said a lot more than that. I mean,
1: do you have thoughts on that? Do you think we're quote unquote ready?
0: Well, I think Tammy Baldwin proves that we're ready for anything, basically.
1: Right?
0: Right? Because she's the most liberal senator there is, measured by not me, but other people. She's openly gay, doesn't hide it, shouldn't hide it. And I think the Wisconsinites have overwhelmingly sent her back. It's not even close.
1: Yeah.
0: She wins in landslides. So, I mean, I guess I don't get the argument that we're not ready. As far as Mandela Barnes goes, I've said this before. To me, and I don't know what he does when we don't have elections going on, I don't see or hear from him at all. Most of the other candidates, I'm aware of them. Certainly David Crowley, he's working for us in Milwaukee County. Joel Brennan does a lot of things. Missy Hughes, all these. I hear about him. I see them at events. Mandela Barnes, to me, and maybe I'm not in the right.
1: You mean before he announced that he was running?
0: He just disappears. Now, maybe he's doing some great work that I'm not aware of, and he's always welcome to come on and talk with us. We have a cordial relationship. It seems like sour grapes or, you know, blaming it on race. I don't know. It just seems that's the easy out to make that claim. I would suggest that Joel have a better answer next time he's asked that question, though.
1: I agree. I think it was not a great answer. But I also wonder if there's because he kind of gotten Bruce Murphy over at Urban Milwaukee also wrote an op-ed saying that I forgot if it was his campaign manager or a donor, but there was conversations inside of fundraising calls that the campaign denied, but using that as a asset as far as what a game, what the identity politics of it all means in a general election.
0: I have no idea what their campaign's doing. None of these candidates are certainly stepping up, at least as far as I'm concerned, to make a name for themselves in a positive way. They're just all blending together, which is actually a great story because they're all different
1: TikTok.
0: In very unique ways.
1: What is it, 95 days?
0: I don't know. Was it 95 last Friday, on Friday? I don't know. All right, after the break.
1: 92 days ago.
0: I'm curious where you fall in the gold statue. If you didn't see it, Trump Doral, the big tournament. Massive gold statue, and it's always telling to me when the first thing the pastor said is, this is not an effigy, gold effigy. Yeah, it's something else. Is it really? We're going to discuss that. We have local news update coming from Connie Weber. Lots more on the show today, including Dave Spano will join us from Annex. Here now, the latest from ABC.
2: ABC News, I'm Brian Clark. 15 passengers from the cruise ship hit by hantavirus are in a quarantine center in Omaha, Nebraska, and have not shown symptoms. The CDC's Dr. Brandon Jackson says if passengers continue to remain asymptomatic, they could choose to leave.
3: Yes, we want to do this in the least restrictive way possible that is still safe, that protects the health and safety of both the passengers and their communities.
2: One passenger who tested positive is in a biocontainment unit at the University of Nebraska, while health officials say they transported a couple to Atlanta for treatment. One of them is showing symptoms, and the decision was about freeing up space in Nebraska. President Trump told Fox he's considering restarting Project Freedom, the U.S. proposal to help ships travel the Strait of Hormuz. The war in Iran expected to be a big topic for his trip to China this week. That war could be impacting spending as existing home sales increased just 0.2% in April, but they're at an all-time April high on average, $417,700. This is ABC News.
4: 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I'm Connie Weber. Milwaukee Bucks co-owner Wes Edens expected to testify in a federal extortion case later this year. Milwaukee Business Journal reports prosecutors accused 46-year-old Changli Luo of threatening Edens and his family after a brief relationship in 2023. Federal court documents say Luo allegedly demanded payments reaching into the hundreds of millions of dollars and threatened to release damaging allegations against Edens. Authorities arrested Luo in June of 2025 at JFK Airport in New York. She now faces federal charges, including extortion, blackmail, and wire fraud. A village hall in Waukesha County vandalized with anti-Semitic graffiti. Sheriff's Department tells our news partners, TMJ4, the Lisbon Village Hall and 9/11 Memorial was spray painted with anti-Semitic phrases and Bible references. Happened sometime between Friday night and Saturday morning. No other details available just yet. Car theft at Chick-fil-A. Two company vehicles stolen from the Mount Pleasant restaurant on Washington Avenue Friday afternoon. Police say the suspects are teenage boys. One of them led police on a car chase and a foot chase in Racine. It took officers, canine units, and drones to find the 16-year-old. He was then arrested. Both cars, Kia Souls with Chick-fil-A branding, have been returned. 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Dow is up 45 points, 49,654. NASDAQ up 74, 26,321. 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Take a look at the roads now with your WTMJ Time Saver traffic. Center lane was blocked. I-41 south at the ramp from 7 Mile Road. There was some debris in the roadway that has been cleared off, but there may be some residual slowing in that area. Here's your WTMJ 5-day forecast. Mostly sunny today. Highs 52 to 61. Inland increasing cloudiness overnight. A low of 40. Rain likely tomorrow with a high 73. Mostly cloudy on Wednesday with a high 61. Sunshine comes back on Thursday. High still 61. Then partly sunny. Chance of showers Friday. High up to 71. Right now 52 in Madison, 47 in Green Bay and in Milwaukee. I'm Connie Weber. 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
0: Have you seen this story? So, look, I've been critical of the president's for a lot of things, but his fascination with gold, you see it in Mar-a-Lago, you see it in the Oval Office now.
9: I love gold!
0: Yeah. And now he has a, I've seen two different accounts, 15-foot, 22-foot high statue. It's, I think it's bronze, gold leaf, $60,000 in gold leaf to wrap it. It was consecrated at the Trump Doral Golf Course in Miami over the weekend. President said, our president, the real deal gold at Doral in Miami, put there by great American patriots, President Donald J. Trump. Before it was erected or unveiled, I should say, it was already erected. It was blessed by Pastor Mark Burns, who's sort of the president's spiritual advisor.
1: Guider.
0: Yeah. He's also a candidate for Congress, by the way, in South Carolina. But the pastor, Mark Burns, made a big point of saying it's not a gold effigy because that
1: violates... It's not a gold calf.
0: Yeah, that violates a commandment. But again, if you consecrate something, doesn't that sort of make it a religious figure?
1: So who made it?
0: All right, so great question. It was made by Ohio sculptor Alan Cottrell. Yes, $300,000 worth of bronze.
1: Was it a gift?
0: Yeah, it was paid
1: from the artist.
0: Commissioned and funded by a group of cryptocurrency investors who are promoting a meme coin. It's always about that, you know, the deal, art of the grift, called $Patriot. $Patriot is the cryptocurrency. Again, the sculpture created it, $300,000 for the bronze, and $60,000 in gold leaf.
1: Okay, so it was commissioned and then gifted. Is it a gift to the golf course?
0: Trump Doral,
1: and to Trump.
0: And then
1: was it did he request for it to be blessed by Pastor Burns?
0: That I don't know.
1: Or was it a volunteer situation of like this should be blessed and have God's blessing over it?
0: Yeah. I should tell you that the sculptor is sort of at odds with the company, the crypto company.
1: Because they didn't pay him?
0: Yeah, I think there's a money issue there. So what do you think? Gold effigy or not?
1: What I think, have you watched The Boys?
0: No.
1: Do you know what it is?
0: I know it's a show.
1: So it's a show on Prime, on Amazon Prime. And it's basically if the dark side of superheroes, like if we actually had superheroes and beings who had that kind of power, how much more corrupt and especially in like a capitalist system, it's like the dark side of Avengers and all of that. And so the main antagonist is the character Homelander. And I would say we've watched all the seasons. I don't think we're totally up to date, but each season's getting a little bit more ridiculous. Like the first season was a little more veiled and now it's just very on the nose. And I don't know if that's because of bad writing or just because the world we live in now is very on the nose because the creator of the show, Eric Kripke, literally, I think, put it on Instagram over the weekend because as part of this, Homelander has like a messiah complex as far as he is wildly insecure, wildly narcissistic, the most powerful being in the entire world. And as part of this, there is like a growing cult of religion around his character and like the people who subscribe to him. And they literally have a scene where there is a gold figure of Homelander that's presented. And the showrunner, creator, Eric Kripke, put out a cross, like a side-by-side. I was just like, are we? And I think the caption was, seriously, what the F? As far as you can't even write satire about this because the likelihood that it's actually going to happen is not zero.
0: It's just nuts. And I'm this will irritate my Republican conservative friends, but the litmus test for me is if, let's say Joe Biden had done this, you would have crucified him, the last president, for days, weeks, maybe months for doing some of the things, the whorehousing of the Oval Office with all the gold and the weird tchotchkes and all that stuff. It's just pathetic. And I know that it's always about policy, and that's the reason you just sort of overlook this stuff, but again, litmus test it. If Joe Biden did this, what would you say? And you would crucify him. So why do you let this go? And the other thing that's weird about this, unrelated but sort of related, the president has a friend in, it's Pastor Robert Jeffress. He speaks on Fox a lot about the religion and this administration. He made this comment, and I want to make sure I get it right. He said, President Trump has a better understanding of the Bible than the Pope. Okay, stop for a second. You may think the president's brilliant, but he's not. And pretty sure that my Pope, since I'm Catholic, and I can speak to that, has a better understanding of anything when it comes to religion, especially Catholic religion, than Donald Trump does. So you can say stupid stuff like this, and maybe people are out there nodding their heads. I would think they would also be defined stupid if that's what they think. You can think about what you want to think about this president, and he may be fairly skilled when it comes to real estate because he's certainly been involved in that arena for a long time. The rest of the stuff, no. And I'm sorry, this is a horrific example of excess. This is a president who seems to like that, and frankly, if you're a Trump supporter and you're just putting up with it, and you would not do that if the other side was doing it, you might want to examine your values because it's not a good look, especially, and sorry, we're going to get to the next one. When everyone's out there, not everyone, but most people are feeling the squeeze of higher energy prices and tight budgets, and you're throwing up a gold statue to yourself, it's a bad look. We'll give you another bad look after the break. Secretary of Transportation this time, also a very bad look. Next.
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0: Thanks for tuning in on this Monday. It is a, it's like a classic spring day. It's like not that warm. The sun's out, so that makes it feel a little bit warm. But it's a funky weekend. I was down in Illinois watching my grandkids do all their sports stuff, which was a blast. And congrats to Max. Won his tournament,
1: hey.
0: His baseball tournament. Did very well. So it is a time of year where it's spring, it's getting warm, we're thinking about taking our summer trips. Well, the Secretary of Transportation, Sean Duffy, and his very large family, what does he have, 9 kids or something like that? Is it bigger now?
1: Is it 9 or 11?
0: I don't know. He's got a lot of kids. He did this reality TV show called The Great American Road Trip. It's going to start on YouTube leading up to the 250th
1: This is different than his original.
0: Yeah, so he was on Real World, and then he was on something after
1: that. One of
0: the
1: challenges, I think.
0: Yeah. And he was on Real World because he was a lumberjack at the time, and sort of, and I think he met his wife on the whatever that
1: she was also on. I think she was on a different season though.
0: Yeah. So anyway, as part of this, again, I like the idea, but I mean the timing sucks. He took his family across the country. His wife, if you don't know, is Fox News host Rachel Campos Duffy. 9 children they have. And the motto of the trip was to love America is to see America. And he says that in the trailer. More than a road trip, it's a civic experience. It's one of the most powerful ways to understand the vast, beautiful, complicated place we call home. All that's true. But the timing is wrong. Because we have the highest gas prices we've had in years. People's budgets are tight. And you go on this trip where you're courting sponsors, people that you have the government has contracts and relationships with, to sort of have fun when... Isn't it like real government work to do?
1: I guess that's my question, because this was the same, like how much criticism did Pete Buttigieg get when he went on paternity leave?
0: A lot.
1: When their twins were born. And so there was those memes and those pictures out of him wearing a fake like breastfeeding thing and making fun of him for taking paternity leave. And the criticism also being, you have a very important job. Why aren't you doing your job? And again, the hypocrisy of, if you have a very important job, do your job. Why? How do you have time to do a 5-part reality show is a good question.
0: It's just, again, the worst look at the worst time. These are tough times for people who are facing, their wages aren't matching the rate of inflation. Gas is now at, you know, they're talking we could have $5. I think it's $4.49 by me today. $5 a gallon gas. And you're taking a road trip for not just like a week. This is like months long.
1: So when did they film this?
0: I guess last summer.
1: All right. But I mean, that's the thing. This is me playing a little bit of devil's advocate. So if they filmed it last summer before gas prices were like this, what do? Do you shelve the whole project just because it feels out of touch?
0: I might. I mean, or wait till the actual 250th because it's you got a ways yet. Maybe the gas prices...
1: Well, not President that long. Said, it's May.
0: President said the other
1: we're
0: day
1: two
0: gas
1: months
0: prices
1: away from
0: are coming up.
1: We're less than 2 months away from July 4th.
0: Yeah, I know.
1: Let that sink in. Jeez.
0: The folks from Toyota, which is one of the sponsors apparently, said that it is proud to support initiatives that celebrate America's history, people, and spirit of exploration. All good reasons, and I love the storyline, but the timing's wrong. The sponsors, Boeing, Shell, Royal Caribbean, United Airlines, none of those responded. Because it's a bad look. They don't want to attach their name necessarily, although they've already done in the sponsorship thing. Especially when you have a Secretary of Transportation working closely with people who have government ties to their corporations. It's just a bad look. And again, I know this administration doesn't really care about that. Maybe they should. Because again, we talked about this Friday. Beyond fixing the results of the November midterm elections, it's not going to be a great result for Republicans. I think we see no have to look any further than the legislature in Wisconsin. People jumping ship because it's going to be a bad look. They understand what's happening here. And you keep irritating people and poking at them.

0: with this kind of stuff. We all want a great America, but you have to have the right timing for this stuff. And you have to do it at a time when people aren't feeling the pressure of an ever tighter budget that they're just struggling to make their to pay their bills.
1: Here's the, you want to hear what his response was on Twitter?
0: Sure.
1: So this is from the Secretary Sean Duffy, the actual account.
0: 7 months to film this project.
1: Said, the radical miserable left has noticed our awesome Great American Road Trip trailer and they hate it. It's too wholesome. It's too patriotic. It's too joyful. They're upset because they don't want you to celebrate America and they definitely don't want you to teach your kids civics and patriotism.
0: Let me just...
1: That's not done yet.
0: Oh, okay.
1: So they tell lies to undermine the mission. Here are the facts. One, production costs were paid for by the Great American Road Trip Incorporated, not taxpayers. Mm. Zero taxpayer dollars were spent on my family. Two, neither myself nor my family received a salary or production royalties. The five-part series will be freely accessible by the public on YouTube. Three, the series was filmed in short, 1 to 2 day production windows, such as weekends and the kids' spring break. Four, career ethics and budget officials at the Department of Transportation reviewed and approved both by both my participation and individual travel in accordance with federal rules. And five, under my leadership, DOT has become the most responsive, productive, and transformational in its history. Modernizing air traffic control, hiring 20% more controllers annually than my predecessor, moving grants and at record speed, and removing illegal truck drivers from the road. Don't let the haters stop you from visiting our spectacular national parks, monuments, and sites in honor of America's 250th birthday.
0: Let me use my pancakes example. I love pancakes. Don't eat them very often. And I like syrup. But I don't want my pancakes dripping, like, just with a whole thing of syrup. This is what this feels like. It's like, we love that you love your family. We know you celebrate America. I don't doubt that Sean Duffy loves America because I've talked to him many times in person and on the phone in interviews. No question that you're a patriotic dude. And I know you love America. You love your family. But there's also a matter of when something's appropriate. And when people are suffering... Whatever you think about all of that, maybe you don't think people are suffering. This is not the time to do something like this. And it took 7 months to film. So must have been most of the summer and probably into fall. I'll probably watch it just to see what it looks like. Again, when things look bad, it makes other people feel bad. And if your goal is to make us feel great about America, the wretched excess of you and your family prancing around, you not doing your job, even though he says Department of Transportation's as efficient as it's ever been, I guess.
1: Would you have a problem with the show if it was not a government official?
0: Just some family?
1: Like, well, yeah, some family or some other celebrity.
0: No, because they're not a government employee.
1: Okay.
0: Especially a secretary. I mean, 7 months is a long time to be on the road. He said he was going to events.
1: On the weekends and whatever, but. Yeah.
0: I don't hate Sean Duffy. I actually like him. I've talked to him, like I said, many times, but it's a bad look. Just like a gold statue is a bad look. And again, if I see one more text that says gas prices were worse under Joe Biden, if they sucked under Joe Biden, these gas prices also suck. So if Joe Biden sucked, do the logical conclusion to that sentence. Figure it out during the break.
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0: She's not out of touch. She wrote an op-ed, she being Kristen Bride, that won the Milwaukee Press Club. Was the official title op-ed? What was it?
1: So it was best column, and I got gold, which was very exciting.
0: Always good to get gold.
1: And James Causey got second. He beat me last year, but James got second, and then Bill Luters from The Progressive got third. But yes, I was very excited about it. But it was funny because James was sitting right next to me, and so someone got a really good picture of us kind of looking at each other, and then in the direct aftermath. I actually think Vince was the one who read my name, because Vince and Susan Kim were the MCs for the evening at the Milwaukee Press Club.
0: Reunited.
1: Gridiron Awards.
0: Interesting.
1: It was a fun night. You know, it was it was similar to the, I didn't go to the WBAs this year, but it's always a fun night to get together with and see other people that people you know of, and finally get to meet in person. Like, I finally got to meet Danielle Duclos, who we interviewed after her big Cap Times DPI report last year that really promoted some changes to happen as far as tracking teachers and conduct inside of schools. And so, but yeah, it's, you know, it's a fun thing to get recognized. And so, but it's like a little ironic because of the documentary, I'm not really writing this year. And so I will not probably have anything to submit for next year's awards.
0: Pretty cool though. I mean, Causey's as good as it gets.
1: And he's been doing this for a very long time.
0: So you can say you're as good as it gets because you beat Causey. You beat the legend.
1: But yeah.
0: And we had that conversation on Friday. Remember one of your bosses was here and I go, Causey, tough to beat. And
1: tough
0: you
1: to
0: beat.
1: Tough to beat. But yeah. But
0: did he congratulate you after?
1: Oh, of course. Oh, yeah. He was.
0: I hear he's a good dude.
1: He's a very good dude.
0: Yeah, actually, I reached out to get him on my podcast. So hopefully that happens soon. All right. We'll take a break. We got Dave Spano, the guy, CEO of Annex Wealth Management, will join us after the break for news, which is next right here on 620 WTMJ.
6: It is time again for the Monday Makeover. I am back at Merle Norman and MN Salon in Brookfield, one of my happy places, with Renee, the owner of Happy Belated Mother's Day.
7: Well, thank you so much. 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
11: 1101, we have 47 degrees, sunny today with highs 52 lakeside up to 61 inland. From the WTMJ Breaking News Center, I'm Connie Weber. More than a dozen Americans who were on board the cruise ship at the center of the hantavirus outbreak back in the U.S. Health officials with the CDC and Health and Human Services say 16 passengers are in Nebraska, two in Atlanta. The American who tested positive is in a biocontainment unit at the University of Nebraska. The rest who are in Nebraska have not shown symptoms so far. Nebraska Governor Jim Pillen.
12: No one who poses a risk to public health is walking out the front door of the streets of Omaha or beyond.
11: The two who are in Atlanta, health officials say, will be at Emory University. One of them is showing symptoms. President Trump highlighted new administration efforts aimed at supporting maternal health and motherhood.
13: This is a new benefit or an option that will be a major help for millions of American moms that will result in more beautiful American babies. We like that.
11: The initiatives include a proposed fertility benefit option, child care affordability measures, updates to TrumpRx.gov, and the launch of a new website, Moms.gov. Man accused of opening fire at the White House Correspondents' Dinner in Washington, D.C., pleads not guilty to all charges. Cole Allen entered his plea today on charges that include attempting to assassinate President Trump at the dinner on April 25th. In Texas, six people found dead inside a railroad boxcar Sunday afternoon. The bodies found during an inspection at a rail yard in Laredo, not far from the U.S.-Mexico border. There were no survivors. Brown Deer firefighters rescued multiple people after a late-night condo fire displaced about 15 residents. North Shore Fire and Rescue says crews responded just after 11 Sunday night to a condo building near Park Plaza Court. Firefighters and Brown Deer police helped evacuate people from the building as crews worked to quickly put out the flames. Two residents and a firefighter suffered non-life-threatening injuries. The firefighter treated and released. State regulators give the green light to another utilities plan for data center electric rates with some stipulations.
14: There are 12 more potential data centers in this utilities territory that are potentially in the works here.
15: The Public Service Commission decided that Alliant Energy must create a standard payment structure for all future hyperscale data center projects. But they did approve Alliant's request for an individual contract with Meta for the Beaver Dam campus. Commissioner Christy Nieto saying that starting from scratch could do more harm in the meantime.
14: Existing customers would be exposed at a minimum to stranded asset cost risk for expensive transmission facilities that are being built.
15: Jessica Gatso, WTMJ News.
11: Milwaukee Bucks co-owner Wes Edens is expected to testify in a federal extortion case later this year.
16: The Milwaukee Business Journal reports prosecutors accused 46-year-old Chengli Luo of threatening Edens and his family after a brief relationship in 2023. Federal court documents say Luo allegedly demanded payments reaching into the hundreds of millions of dollars and threatened to release damaging allegations against Edens. Authorities arrested Luo in June of 2025 at JFK Airport in New York while she was allegedly attempting to board a flight to China. She now faces federal charges including extortion, blackmail, and wire fraud. Nizer Spencer, WTMJ News.
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12: 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That's all sports desk. Brewers beat the Yankees 4-3. Milwaukee has the night off ahead of a home series against the San Diego Padres, which begins on Tuesday. The Bucks know where they're picking now in the NBA draft. Milwaukee only the 10th overall pick after the lottery was held on Sunday. Wisconsin softball team heads back to the postseason. The Badgers making their first NCAA tournament appearance since 2022 in the Austin Regional. They'll open play against Baylor, while Texas and Wagner are also in the field. Badger sports update. 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Take a look at the roads now with your WTMJ Time Saver traffic. I-94 westbound closed at the Jefferson and Dane County line. There is a crash there. Traffic able to get by on the right shoulder again. 94 west closed in Dane County.
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12: Here's your WTMJ 5-day forecast. Sunny today, highs 52, lakeside 61 inland. Increasing cloudiness tonight with a low 40. Rain likely tomorrow, 73 for the high. Cloudy skies Wednesday, high 61. Sunshine on Thursday, still a high of 61. And partly sunny on Friday with a chance of showers and a high 71. 52 in Madison, 47 in Green Bay and in Milwaukee. I'm Connie Weber. 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
14: 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Let's begin with your Monday market preview with Annex Wealth Management CEO Dave Spano on Point Taken.
15: Dave, it has been a minute. How are you?
16: Good. Nice to see you.
15: Nice to see you as well. We've missed you. Not that Brian isn't always great.
16: Brian is so smart.
15: So smart, so great. All right, let's get right into it, though, because as of this morning, President Donald Trump has said the ceasefire with Iran is on, quote, life support, and they had an unacceptable counter to Washington's proposal to end the war. So what happens now with gas prices and the market?
16: Yeah, well, I think a lot of times people conflate what's happening from the Straits of Hormuz, right, which is a geopolitical event, to the economy, to the market, to really what's happening in people's portfolios. And they're not always connected. Mm-hmm. And so right now, the market is, it's desensitized really to what is happening over there in the Straits of Hormuz. Now, the economy is not, right? So the market's one thing, and the economy clearly is under pressure because what is happening with gas prices. You know, I filled my tank up the other day, $5 a gallon is not fun. And so, if it's affecting a lot of people, and so that will make its way through the economy. It'll be higher prices for food, for transportation, for airline tickets. And that, of course, is going to cause a higher inflation number than people want. Where that goes with the Federal Reserve is a whole nother question. But we'll have to see if this is, again, some posturing. It doesn't look like it. But remember, Trump

0: going to China too, and maybe something will come out of that.
1: All right, so inflation data, the CPI, Consumer Price Index report, comes out tomorrow. Producer Price Index released on Wednesday. What do you think those will show?
0: Yeah, so the producer price, of course, is the producers, what they pay for it, and do they transfer it on to the consumers and higher consumer prices? So I do think that spike that you will see in CPI is almost exclusively tied to energy. And so you're going to see higher CPI numbers.

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2: Remember, that's a tool. That is a tool that they can use if the economy begins to slow down. So if the economy begins to slow down on the second half of the year, which of course would not be good for the Republicans, then you might see some interest rates coming back down.
3: You mentioned the president's trip to China this week. What do you expect that will be about? What's the takeaways, positive takeaways potentially for this president?
2: Well, you have to remember, you know, both sides of it. So for China, they have pressure too that they have to try to work through. I mean, of course, and a lot of that oil that's being blocked is their oil. So they have some of their economic issues. So if you have both are having some pain in the same issue, maybe you can get to a deal. But I think to the point where, you know, what Trump can come away with, this is a big week. This is a big legacy week, not only for what is happening in Iran, but what could happen in China. So geopolitically, it is a big deal for him this week. But on the other side, you say, what are the positives that are happening right now? And again, and he does tie his success rate on what's happening with the markets. And the markets, again, here we are. You know, we joked, Steve, earlier this year about 50,000 on the Dow. And here we are.
4: Oh, no, that was a joke. There was memes. There were memes about the 50,000 Dow.
3: Well, they're not far. I mean, they were 49,609 to start the day.
4: That was going to be my next question. I mean, there's basically strong corporate results. And so the markets are still going strong. It sounds like, I think Morning Brew this morning was talking about basically all the AI adjacent stocks are continuing to have a tear, and it does not seem like any of the doomers talking about the AI bubble popping, it's not happening so far, right?
2: Right. So, and so far, that's always a dangerous, it's always a dangerous way to look at it. But this is what I can say to you, is that earnings growth, so, you know, how much does a company earn, is up 21% this year. And so at the beginning of the year, they were saying it's going to be a really good year. It's going to be up 13, and then they raised it to 19. And now here we are with actually at 21%. And so that's earnings. And then you've got margins. And margins are up 14.3, and the all-time high is 14.5%. So that is really good, and that's the reason why you're starting to see a lot of these companies in the reports that they're getting. But this is the shocking part of this, Kristen, is that the market actually got cheaper. And people go, what? How did that happen? Because actually PE ratios came down. The earnings went up faster than the prices did. And so the PE ratio went down. And that's one measure that people look at and go, well, did it get cheaper? And indeed it did. So that is really the backdrop that you're going to look for. But there's a lot of stuff coming up in some IPOs that we can talk about as well.
3: He is Dave Spano, CEO of Annex Wealth Management. We'll take a quick break here on Point Taken. Kristen and Steve on this Monday edition. Thanks for tuning in. 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
1: Wow.
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2: Welcome back to Point Taken. I'm Kristen, he's Steve. We are talking to Dave Spano, CEO of Annex Wealth Management. And before we get back to the news and the IPOs that you were talking about, there's a new event coming up, the Destination Retirement. Are we there yet? Coming up next week? This week, the 14th. Jeez. Yeah. Man, May is really already clipping along, isn't it?
3: What day is it? Thursday.
2: Thursday. All right. So tell us a little bit more about that event, Dave.
4: So Destination Retirement is, you know, people, where are you on your path and are you going towards where you need to be? Are you, you know, in the direction that you need to be yet? So Thursday, March 14th, that's this week, 6 p.m. And one of the things that we walk through together is, you know, really, are we smart? How we invest? Am I financially ready for retirement? You know, how can we help? That's really the conversations that we have, and something we do every day and have been doing so for many decades. People come in with their mishmash, as I like to say, of stuff, and we put it all together and say, let's organize it and make sure that you're on path.
3: Yeah, and I've asked all the same questions because as I, you know, consider retirement at some point, these are things that questions you get great advice and great wisdom, and your professionals that work with you, Dave, are as good as it gets across all the different pieces of retirement, because there's many different facets of that. So you want to check them out in person? Yeah, it's a great event. All the events you do out there are great, and their webinars are awesome as well. Hey, real quick, I was, because of this segment every Monday, I was forced to do a lot more homework. And one of the things I saw, and you probably know this more than I do, I don't even remember the resource because I was gone, but I caught this on my phone, that individual stocks are really performing, some stocks are outperforming some of the funds and some of the safer ways. I guess that's my look at it, but I'm not a professional. How do you look at that?
4: Yeah, so, you know, for a long time, individual stocks were trailing. You know, people would say, why don't you just buy the index? Because then you know that you're going to get that performance. But what it was, the reason why that was happening, in my opinion, is because interest rates were abnormally held low. And that made all boats rise, you know, the ones that were even companies that probably didn't deserve it. So there has been the shift back to active management. And active management are individual names or active managed funds. And they have been performing better, you know, now it used to be just a small percent. Now it's much more than one quarter of them are doing better. And that's because of what's called active share or active management. They can pick out the winners and not the losers. You know, for example, the small cap index, 40% of those companies do not perform, but when you buy the index, you get all of those. So if you can go through the process and say, this company has sales growth, this company has earnings growth, and this one doesn't, you can call those out of your portfolio.
2: Got it. All right, well, this one's, I mean, I struggle to call this a fun one, but I saw this and it caught my eye. The most recent public health scare on everyone's lips due to media headlines is hantavirus and this cruise ship where there was an outbreak. And I'm not trying to belittle the people who've been infected, but I think I saw a chart, like a yes, no chart as far as how worried anyone should be about it. And most of us really have nothing to worry about as far as any exposure to the people who are on that cruise ship. It is not something like COVID that's going to spread super fast. But regardless of that, apparently there was a huge surge in pharma and bio stocks because of this.
4: Yeah, well, you know, in the short term, emotion, right? And not thoughtful investing. But, you know, that same thing, if you go look at Polymarket, only 8% of people are afraid of getting the rat virus, right? But that doesn't mean it can't expound in a hurry. You know, I can certainly remember back when COVID was just starting to brew up, and we were talking about this, you know, in late December, early January, before that happened, about this virus that was expanding in China that was person to person. And of course, you know, we all know what happened from there. So hopefully this is contained. I guess the folks in Oklahoma are showing some signs. Mm. So I think they want to jump on that in a hurry. And obviously do not kiss a rat anytime soon.
2: Do not kiss a rat.
3: That's the wisdom. One of the pieces of wisdom from Dave Spano.
2: Frogs fine, rats no.
3: Yeah, make a prince. Hey, Dave, this question came in email from when Brian Jacobson was on for you last week. Yeah. Often younger investors, let's say 20-somethings, they're facing tight budgets. They're just sort of getting started in their life. But is there a number that's too, like, what's the buy-in to like start that process when they may say to you or your company, I just don't have the resources right now. Is there a number that's too small that you would say, or would you say, hey, start small and big?
4: Yeah, I think the first piece of advice would be, you know, even if you just start your job, generally you go to a company and they have something like a 401k plan or something similar to that. And especially if they are matching, you should put in the money up to that match, because that match essentially is free money. And remember, that money is going in, you know, right out of your paycheck. So it's going in pre-tax and is growing tax deferred. To try to compete with that, you'd have to either pay taxes on it, get that money, and then, of course, pay taxes on the earnings. This company, I mean, in this example, you're getting pre-tax, tax deferral, and the company is matching. I would lean all the way into your qualified plan. And by the way, when people come to retire, Steve, and we've gone through this, a big part of their nest egg is their qualified plan, is their 401k plan. So the earlier you start on that is clearly the better.
3: Is Roth also part of that equation? Because
4: yeah. Yeah, yeah. So Roth can, you know, Roth is, you know, to the IRS is a four-letter word, right?
3: Right.
4: Because of the fact that you're never going to pay taxes on it, and it's got estate planning benefits to it. I mean, the problem with it is as you get older, you're going to have to convert it from a qualified plan to a Roth. You have to take it out and pay taxes on it. So you have to do some really in-depth planning on when to do that, how to do that, you know, what's in the best case scenario. And that's an individual by individual case.
2: All things you could probably learn at Destination Retirement.
3: Yeah,
2: we'll be there yet this Thursday, May 14th.
3: You got to start somewhere. You got to start somewhere. And no amount is too small, because, God, when I started in 84 in my 401k, it wasn't much, but it all adds up after.
4: You started when you were 4 years old?
3: 80.
4: Hey,
3: money.
4: 1984. Nice job.
3: That would have been something. That really be something.
4: So, you know, we got some IPOs coming up this week that are going to be interesting. I changed the topic. Isn't that nice?
3: That's all right.
4: Yeah, so, you know, you've got Rocket Labs coming out, and that's going to be really interesting. And you got Celebros, and both of those are going to be big news. You're going to hear a lot about that over the next week, talking about
3: IPOs.
4: What was
3: the second one, Celebros?
4: Celebros. And what that is, it's an NVIDIA alternative, if you... Yeah. And so it's going to be a big deal. And then following that, you're going to have OpenAI and Anthropic. So a lot of talk in the next month or so about initial public offerings, IPOs. Why people think that is because, you know, it's exciting is if you can get in, which is a limited number of people, is because you get this pop generally at when it first comes out, right, if it's worthwhile. But to get into these things is very hard to do. But that doesn't mean once it goes from primary, an initial public offering, to secondary and starts to trade, that's generally where the general public can get into it.
3: All right, Dave, you can change topics anytime you want because you're the smart guy. He is Dave Spano, CEO of Annex Wealth Management. AnnexWealth.com, great place to get started. Literally, click the Get Started button. We'll talk to you down the road, Dave.
4: All right. See you guys. Thank you.
3: All right. Quick break here on Point Taken, 620 WTMJ.
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5: Hi, I'm Joan Lean. I wanted to nominate
6: Detective Dennis McKnight
5: for saving my brother-in-law's life.
6: Currently been on the force for almost 12 years and almost 3.5 years for a fire detective.
7: My name is Shep Carmine, and my life was saved by Dennis and Rodney Banks.
6: I always see him at the gym. He's always on a treadmill, running very, very extensively as far as his routine. He appeared to be in excellent shape to be his age.
5: My brother-in-law is a very healthy guy. We never would have thought that he would be a candidate to have a heart attack.
7: I had gone to Planet Fitness Midtown just to work out, as I usually do, a couple times a week.
5: And his heart stopped.
6: I wasn't even going to go to the gym. I was there probably, I would say probably 15 minutes. Then I seen a crowd of people just standing around near the treadmill. I walked over and I noticed that the individual was laying face down. And after a few moments, he wasn't moving. Turned his head towards me. I noticed he had like a laceration from like the middle of his forehead. I just checked his pulse. He didn't have a pulse.
7: I had a cardiac arrest and a brain injury.
6: The retired firefighter that was also there, and he just helped me secure his head and just gently roll him over onto the bed of the treadmill, which is a hard surface. And you want to get him on a hard surface just to see if you possibly got to do any CPR or chest compressions. I checked his mouth to see if he possibly choked on anything, see his airway was pretty clear. And I checked his pulse again, and he wasn't breathing, so I just jumped in and started doing chest compressions.
5: If he hadn't done that, my brother-in-law would definitely have not survived.
6: I have never performed a lifesaver measure as far as that. Outside of training, no, that's my first time. You always gotta rely on your skills and your craft, because you never know when you might need it. And it was just something that just was just natural for me just to jump in and just remember the chest compressions.
7: My first memory is I was still in the hospital. I had a couple days to go, and then I was going to be transferred to a rehab hospital. My wife, of course, was there every day.
5: He is doing excellent now.
7: I'm doing great. I'm finished with my PT and OT, almost finished with speech. And I'm about a month into cardiac rehab over at Frater. I just started running last week, slowly. I've been to the gym once a week for the last 2 or 3 weeks. I'm starting to lift weights again.
4: What does salute to service mean to you?
5: The profession of first responders is amazing in and of itself, but the fact that Dennis was off duty and he still was that type of person that he couldn't just walk away, he had to help. And I think that's just what first responders are like.
6: It is recognized that people just stepping in to provide aid to someone who they do not know, or they do know.
4: One of last year's honorees, Dennis McKnight. We're going to play all the last year's honorees as we lead up to Heroes Week next week when we unveil our 5 honorees this week, and we are in the notification process and starting our interviews today, and we will reveal all those in the final half hour of all of the shows next week. It's always a fun week to celebrate, and somebody asked me why we do this. I want people to know the individuals. We talk a lot about first responders and departments and, you know, all those groups, but the individuals are the amazing people. They do great work every day, but their story needs to be told, and that's why we do it. So thanks to Mission 94, Waterstone Bank, who helps us make this all possible. Here's now the latest from ABC.
8: ABC News, I'm Michelle Franzen. Passengers from the U.S. taking off the Dutch cruise ship due to a hantavirus outbreak arrived in Omaha, Nebraska today. Flown to a biocontainment facility to quarantine for a few days. ABC's Victor Okendo says one couple, though, was taken to Atlanta.
9: 17 Americans, one British national who lives here in the U.S. Two of them now in Atlanta. They're at Emory. They're being evaluated there at the moment. It is unclear to us why they were separated from the rest of this group.
8: The CDC says space issues in Nebraska led to sending the two passengers to Atlanta. President Trump rejected Iran's proposal for a ceasefire deal and says Iran cannot have a nuclear weapon. The president also says he will implement a federal gas tax holiday that would shave off just about 18 cents for regular and 24 cents for diesel until the Strait of Hormuz reopens. Florida fire crews working to contain a brush fire in Miami-Dade and Broward counties near Highway 27. It's burned more than 5,600 acres. This is ABC News.
10: Outdoor Living Unlimited, WTMJ News Time, 1131. I'm Connie Weber. Rebate checks coming to Wisconsinites as part of a nearly $2 billion tax deal announced today by Governor Tony Evers and state Republican leaders. The deal includes $850 million in direct payments to Wisconsinites in property and income tax relief, which is expected to break down to about $600 for married joint filers and $300 for individuals. The legislature will take up the deal for a vote when they return to the state capitol later this week. Officer-involved shooting at a Wisconsin Fleet Farm leaves one person dead. Happened at the Oshkosh store near Washburn Street and Witzel Avenue Sunday morning. Police were called to the store for a man with a handgun. He allegedly ignored commands and began walking toward officers in the parking lot, pulling a gun from his waistband. One officer fired his weapon, hit the man, who went to the hospital where he later died. The officer on paid leave. Wisconsin hunters have until May 31st to apply for a chance at a 2026 elk hunting license. Department of Natural Resources says hunters can now apply for a bull, elk, and antlerless elk license in an area with available quotas. The department also announced the 2026 season will run continuously from October 17th through December 13th. The application fee is $10. Winners will be notified in early June. Wisconsin residents can only draw an elk license once in their lifetime. Time for some news about your money with the WTMJ Annex Wealth Management Market Update. The Dow is up 4 points, 49,613. NASDAQ up 106, 26,000. 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Take a look at the roads with your WTMJ Time Saver traffic. Last we checked, I-94 westbound was closed at the Jefferson and Dane County line due to a crash there. Traffic getting off on the right shoulder. Now all lanes are open, but there may still be some slowing. I-94 west in Dane County. Here's your WTMJ five-day forecast. Mostly sunny today. Highs 52 lakeside, 61 inland. Increasing cloudiness tonight with a low 40. Rain likely tomorrow with a high 73. Mostly cloudy Wednesday, high 61. Sunshine Thursday, high again 61. Then partly sunny Friday. Chance of rain, high 71. 52 in Madison, 47 in Green Bay and in Milwaukee. I'm Connie Weber. 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
15: Welcome back to Point Taken. I am Kristen. He is Steve. And in exactly 1 month, for the first time in more than 30 years, the FIFA World Cup is coming to the United States. And then for 40 days, there will be more than 100 matches happening all over the United States, Mexico, and Canada starting June 11th. And so joining us on the phone right now is Chief Executive Officer of the FIFA World Cup 26 New York, New Jersey Host Committee, Alex Lazary. How are you doing today, Alex?
16: Hey, guys. How are you?
4: Good.
15: Doing pretty well. So I guess, you know, I think obviously most of us know you as a former team executive for the Bucks. You also were very instrumental in getting the DNC to Milwaukee when it didn't actually end up happening in 2020. But how did you happen upon this job?
16: It was a very kind of lucky coincidence. I was working in the Biden administration as the Deputy Assistant Secretary for Travel and Tourism. The World Cup and Olympics were just part of the portfolio as, you know, those are massive tourism drivers. When it was clear that, after Kamala lost, her bid, and it was clear that my time in the administration was coming to an end, Tammy Murphy, who was the first lady of New Jersey at the time and our board chair, reached out and said they were looking for a CEO and asked if I'd be interested in serving. And, kind of felt like a once in a lifetime opportunity to be able to work on not just the World Cup, but also the World Cup final.
4: Yeah, I mean, it's so huge. I happened to be on a couple of my international trips in Europe during the World Cup once when I was there the night that France had won a couple World Cups ago.
15: 2018?
4: I don't know when it was. Yeah, it sounds right. It was nuts. And so this is sort of a once-in-a-lifetime opportunity for a lot of Americans. Like, what is this going to feel like? What is success going to look like? It's not just hosting games. There's a lot to this.
16: Yeah, I mean, I think, you know, we look at, I think, this as a legacy item for in a few ways. I think, one, the demand and competition for hosting these type of mega events is just become more intense. There are more people who are bidding on these, more countries, more cities, more areas that are hoping to put on these type of prestigious events. And I think what we want to be able to show is that the United States is still the place to put on the biggest and greatest sports and entertainment events. We are about to enter the decade of sports here in the U.S.
15: Yeah.
16: And the World Cup is the kickoff for it. And so you've got, you know, the World Cup in 2026. You've got the Olympics in 2028. I think the Rugby World Cup is coming here. You've then also got the Women's World Cup in 2031. There's a Winter Olympics in 2034. So a lot happening in the U.S. And if you kind of look at this decade of sports, what we really want to be able to show is that the U.S. is the place to have these events, that it is still the greatest place to host these events. When I was at the tourism department, we actually saw that 15% of all tourists were putting sports on their itinerary. So these are massive tourism drivers, which is a huge part of our economy. And I think we really want to make sure that we're showing that the U.S. is still the top destination for travel and tourism. And sports and entertainment is a big way that you're getting people off their phones and, into real, IRL situations where they're able to go and experience, something great, which is going to drive a bunch of economic impact.
15: So 2 cities in Canada, 3 cities in Mexico, and 11 cities in the U.S. But the only, I don't even know if you consider it Midwest or not, but Kansas City is the closest one to Milwaukee. So what went into choosing which cities were going to be hosting games? Was it about infrastructure, hotels? What was kind of the, because I would imagine I'm kind of surprised to not see Chicago on the list.
16: So I believe the bidding started, almost 8 years ago. You know, maybe even a little longer. And so no different than, you know, when we did the DNC and the RNC in Milwaukee, right? The bidding starts, cities put in their bids, they go through the RFP, and, you know, have to make a commitment to say, hey, we want to be a part of this, and that we believe that this is going to be a special event for our city and for our region. So you then also have to make sure that you can fulfill the infrastructure requirements and the and the ability to put on the matches. So a lot goes into the bid. Working also, you got to, you know, you work with U.S. Soccer in putting in the bid, since they are the host country federation. And I think Kansas City was really the only city that was able that, in the Midwest that that put in a bid, or at least that got through all the bidding. I obviously wasn't around 8 years ago when they started this, but it's a very intense process. I've been working a little bit on this for the Women's World Cup, and it's a lot, not just on the games, but also base camps where teams can stay. The stadiums need to have the calendar open, right? And a lot of these stadiums have a lot of different events, concerts, et cetera, that all come into it. So it's not as easy as just, hey, we want to do it.
17: Yeah.
16: You go through the bidding process, and it can take a while.
17: We're talking to CEO of the FIFA World Cup 26, New York, New Jersey, host committee, Alex Lazary. When we come back, we'll talk a little bit about prices, because that has made some headlines as far as what a ticket will cost you. Stay with us. This is Point Taken.
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1: Welcome back to Point Taken. I'm Kristen Bry talking with Alex Lazary, CEO of the FIFA World Cup 26, host New York, New Jersey host committee. And so part of this is talking about the price.

0: of tickets right now. And so how does that actually work? I mean, obviously we know for anyone who goes to concerts that the resale market in America is always kind of insane. And it doesn't surprise me at all as far as tickets being resold at a very high cost. But how do you actually set, who sets the original ticket price?
1: So FIFA sets the ticket price. We actually don't handle anything inside the stadium. Everything we do is outside the stadium. And so kind of, you know, we at the host committee really look at ourselves as built on four pillars. So we handle security coordination between the region for the games, transportation. So we just released our mobility plan a few weeks ago, fan engagement and economic impact. So, you know, we are responsible for putting on the FIFA Fan Fest. So we've got our five borough activation in New York City, where there will be, you know, activations in all five boroughs. Those are all free. There will be a Jersey fan hub in New Jersey at Sports Illustrated Stadium. And then Governor Sherrill just announced, you know, a 34 watch parties all throughout the state of New Jersey. So our job is to really make sure that the, you know, that we're providing affordable and accessible experiences outside the stadium for fans that are going to come visit. We're expecting over a million people to visit the region over the course of those 40 days, over $3 billion of economic impact. Most people who come to the World Cup aren't actually even expecting to go to the stadium, quite frankly. They come, they want to be part of the World Cup experience, want to be able to watch and celebrate and be a part of everything that's going on. So we're really excited to welcome the world, not just to our region, but to the entire country, and for them to, you know, get a an authentic experience, whether they're going to the game or enjoying our fan fest.
2: You mentioned the other big events, Women's World Cup and some of the other ones. How much sharing goes on between the organizers of these massive, you know, world interested events? I mean, they're just the big, as big as it gets.
1: Yeah, I think that the, you know, when you're putting on these events, you know, I'll call LA 28 just to kind of get a sense of, hey, you know, I know we're 2 years before you, but what are you guys seeing during during the planning process? You know, I went to the Winter Olympics to just kind of see what that looked like and observe. You know, my I always when we were with the Bucks, I'd always joke, you know, going to the games is my job, and you know, my wife didn't love that. Traveling with the team and going to games was part of the job. And now I'm like, I have to go to the Super Bowl. I have to go to the Winter Olympics.
2: Have to, yes.
1: But in all honesty, like, the best way to learn how to put on a mega event is you have to go to the events.
0: Yeah.
1: And I tell my team all the time, I told them last summer, I tell them all the time, go to as many events in MetLife Stadium as possible. You need to know the stadium like the back of your hand. You need to know how to get there like the back of your hand. Same thing, go to events at where our fan fests are, just so you know what it's like. What is the experience like? What made it good? What made it bad? That is the best way that you can serve the customer when you're putting these on. That doesn't hurt that they're also fun and enjoyable to be at, but that is going to be the best way, is you've got to kind of be a part of them to know what it's like to put these on.
0: Absolutely. I mean, pretty fun job. But what has the political climate been like as far as doing this job, knowing over the last 15 months where the United States has been on immigration? Obviously now jet fuel is way up. And so do you feel that in the logistics of planning an event like this, or are you fairly insulated from it?
1: I mean, like, you're definitely seeing, you know, you'll see a, you know, when you're, you know, trying to, it's I think more the supply and demand, honestly, of having all, you know, 11 host cities all trying to vie for, you know, buses and security barricades and all the things you need to secure the stadium, right? There's just a supply and demand of it. This also happens to be the 250th anniversary of the United States. Mm-hmm. The Olympics are in a couple years, right? There's a lot going on this summer. And there's only a finite number of buses, personnel, barricades, you know, et cetera, you know, stages, screens, right? Like you're all fighting for the same thing. So, you know, trying to reserve and plan as far out as possible so that you can have a sense of, you know, so that you can limit those costs. You know, that's part of these mega events is all the things that you need to put them on. At the end of the day, it's, you know, my belief that the economic impact of them will be great. This is a big part of kind of the, you know, of being not just our region, but being the U.S., is that, you know, we hold these prestigious events, and when you come here, they're bigger and better than ever. And so I think that's what we're trying to show and put on. And, you know, we saw this with Club World Cup last year. You know, I think, you know, you saw it, just a huge success, and shows the popularity of football here in the United States.
0: Absolutely. All right. Well, Alex Lazary, good luck. I know the month countdown is on. And so thank you for your time today. And I can't wait to, I probably will not be watching any games in the city, but I'll be certainly watching all the games from maybe the Third Street Market Hall right here.
1: I hope so. It's going to be an incredible summer. You know, the World Cup is always one of the best experiences. So hopefully the U.S. Can put on a good show.
0: Can't wait to watch it. Thank you, Alex. All right, we'll come back after this and wrap up today's show.
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2: Feeling good on a Monday. Hope you enjoyed the show today. We'll be back tomorrow. We got guest Kate Duffy, our monthly contributor, will join us. Moms for Good, I think it's her.
0: Motherhood for good.
2: Yeah, I shortened it.
0: Because we all have a big thing to talk about, because it sounds like Governor Evers and the Republicans have come to a deal over property tax relief.
2: Hold on a second. So Republicans and Democrats can work together for the good of the taxpayers and residents of Wisconsin?
0: Well, I don't think it's actually signed yet, but it sounds like at least while we've been on air, a deal has been announced.
2: Wait, I thought we were just going to fight.
0: And we'll see if the special session happens and it can actually pass and the governor can sign it into law? Because it sounds like there's both some relief, so some compromise. Imagine that. Mm. Some direct payments, some relief for funding for schools and lowering property taxes, and no tips, no tax on tips and overtime. So we'll have to get through the details of that, but some breaking
2: good
0: news
2: stuff in there
0: at the end of the show today.
2: All right, so we'll talk about that tomorrow. And if you have not signed up for our newsletter, which Kristen did most of the heavy lifting this week because she was gone the previous week, it was brilliant. It's a lot of good stuff in it, a lot of fresh content. There's a fresh overtime in there if you haven't seen that one.
0: We did
2: a funny video on zombie apocalypse.
0: Zombie apocalypse and who's more likely to join a cult.
2: Yeah.
0: Although the best response was that if the cult had pretty women in it, you would likely be more likely to join
2: the
0: cult.
2: Certain pretty women. Yeah, it was a qualifier. You'll have to watch it to find out what I'm talking about. And anybody who's a longtime listener of mine knows Heather Graham always factors into that.
0: Isn't she on a new show?
2: She is.
0: One of the morning shows that airs in front of us. I saw her being interviewed recently.
2: I believe. I could be wrong, but I don't think so. I think she's going to be part of the White Lotus.
0: Oh.
2: Yes. So, of course, I'm a big fan of White Lotus and a big fan of Heather Graham. Worlds collide. I'll have to be
0: watching. You know what I don't? I've actually pitched this to Charlie Behrens.
2: Mm-hmm.
0: I don't know how he has not done a sketch yet.
2: Yes.
0: Where White Lotus goes to Wisconsin Dells.
2: Charlie, if you're listening, that's an idea for free.
0: Let me be in it, too. I feel like I could really bring something to that sketch. We can have a revival of the last time we did a
2: self-promotion
0: sketch together.
2: All right, we got to get out of here. News is next, 620 WTMJ. See you tomorrow.
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11: 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I'm Greg Mancic. This is Wisconsin's Midday News for Monday, May 11th. Your top story, injuries after a late-night condo fire.
20: I'm Adam Roberts, in for Jessica Ty, a not guilty plea from the man accused of attacking the correspondence dinner.
11: Mostly sunny today, high 61 inland, 52 near Lake Michigan. Increasing clouds tonight at a low of 40. It is 45 and sunny in Milwaukee. At 12 o'clock from the WTMJ Breaking Newsroom, multiple residents displaced after a late night condo fire in Brown Deer.
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11: That audio courtesy of Broadcastify. North Shore Fire and Rescue crews responding just after 11 o'clock Sunday night to a condo building near Park Plaza Court. Two residents and one firefighter suffered non-life-threatening injuries. The firefighter was treated and released from the hospital. Now, the cause of the fire remains under investigation.
20: Anti-Semitic graffiti damaging buildings in Waukesha County is now under investigation. Deputies reporting sometime between Friday night and Saturday morning, the graffiti was spray-painted on the Lisbon Village Hall and its 9/11 memorial. The graffiti, including anti-Semitic phrases as well as references to the Bible, that incident, again, currently under investigation.
11: State regulators give the green light to another utilities plan for data center electric rates with some stipulations.
22: There are 12 more potential data centers in this utilities territory that are potentially in the works here.
23: The Public Service Commission decided that Alliant Energy must create a standard payment structure for all future hyperscale data center projects. But they did approve Alliant's request for an individual contract with Meta for the Beaver Dam campus. Commissioner Christy Nieto saying that starting from scratch could do more harm in the meantime.
22: Existing customers would be exposed at a minimum to stranded asset cost risk for expensive transmission facilities that are being built.
23: Jessica Gatso, WTMJ News.
20: Cole Allen, the man accused of shooting security guards at the White House correspondence dinner, enters a not guilty plea today. CBS's Katrina Kaufman.
24: He has pled not guilty to these four federal charges against him. That includes allegedly attempting to assassinate the president, and they're also claiming an attempted assault on a federal officer. So we now have his not guilty plea. We've also learned that discovery will be beginning soon. His lawyers are trying to argue that Acting Attorney General Todd Blanche, U.S. Attorney for D.C. Jeanine Pirro, and potentially the entire D.C. office should be disqualified from this case.
20: A Secret Service officer was shot once in a bullet-resistant vest during the attack April 25th at the Washington Hilton. Allen is scheduled to return to court June 29th.
11: President Trump rejecting Iran's latest peace proposal.
25: Right now, after reading that piece of garbage they sent us, I didn't even finish reading it. I said, I'm not going to waste my time reading it. I would say it's one of the weakest right now. It's our life support.
11: Officials say the proposal included some concessions on Iran's disputed nuclear program. Iran continues to keep the Strait of Hormuz closed while the U.S. continues its blockage of Iranian ports.
20: Time now for news about your money. The WTMJ Annex Wealth Management market update. A slow go this afternoon on Wall Street. Not a lot of gains, not a lot of losses. The Dow's off about 19 points this hour. Meanwhile, the NASDAQ up 45 and the S&P 500 up 18. Financial planning at every level. 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
2: Time for WTMJ Sports Update from the Gruber Law Offices. One call, that's all sports desk. The Brewers complete a three-game sweep of the Yankees with a 4-3 walk-off win on Mother's Day. Bryce Turang's ninth inning homer with two outs, the difference.
3: He's got a ton of confidence in his game, and the kid just keeps taking steps every time. And, you know, it's just fun watching it. And it helps having Churio and Vaughn back because, you know, there's a little more help for him and William. You know.
2: No game for Pat Murphy's Brewers today. The homestand continues Tuesday night with game one of a three-game series against the Padres. And no lottery luck for the Bucks. They own the 10th pick in June's draft following Sunday's draft lottery. Bucks general manager John Horst.
4: An opportunity to add a player to our roster that can have a big impact and hopefully a big impact quickly. It's also an opportunity to have an asset that we can consider using to build the team in other ways.
2: The two-day draft begins June 23rd. And the NFL announces the Giants and Cowboys will meet up on September 13th in the first Sunday night football game of the 2026 season. The complete NFL regular season schedule will be revealed Thursday night.
5: To the roads now, your WTMJ Time Saver traffic. We're doing pretty good as far as incidents go. Just a couple of broken down vehicles, nothing in the way of traffic. As far as our slowdowns, going to be a little tight out of 94 from the stadium, heading east over to about 27th Street right now. And then 4145 anywhere between Capitol Drive and about North Avenue, you'll be tapping the brakes either north or south.
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2: Plenty of sunshine today, high 61 inland, a little cooler near the lake. Clouds on the increase tonight and a low of 40. Rain is likely on Tuesday. We do get a temperature bump, however, with highs about 73, wind gusts up to 30 miles an hour. Cloudy on Wednesday, a high of 61. It's 49 and sunny in Milwaukee at 12:07.
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2: I hope your weekend was great. Welcome in. It's a Monday edition of Wisconsin's Midday News. No Jessica this week. The award-winning Adam Roberts is joining us in the studio for a good portion of the week. We'll get to your awards because you had a wonderful Friday at the Milwaukee Press Club Awards event. Adam taking home the gold in a couple of different categories.
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2: We had a lot of fun. Vinny was the MC alongside of Susan Kim, and we had a great time Friday night. More on that coming up in the program. We are set to get started here. It's 12:08.
7: It's now at noon on Wisconsin's Midday News.
2: Well, 17 Americans and one British national aboard the Hondius cruise ship where hantavirus outbreak killed three are being quarantined at a facility in Nebraska after arriving early this morning. ABC News medical contributor Dr. Darian Sutton says the facility is high tech and that the virus itself does not spread that easily when compared to the flu or COVID.
8: This facility in Omaha is a state-of-the-art biocontainment facility built to protect against or prevent the most infectious diseases. Now, it's important to note that this virus is not an infectious disease or considered that because it actually has a hard time transferring from person to person only under specific conditions. For example, a boat with closed spaces, high-touch surfaces, and a lot of people in close proximity. But with that being said, and this new finding of this additional person testing positive, it is very likely that we will see an escalation of the preventative services or techniques that are used to prevent the spread of this infection.
2: So why Nebraska? What is it about Nebraska? Why are they all in Omaha, for goodness sake? Well, apparently this is the only federally funded quarantine facility of its kind in the United States. So everybody in Omaha, meanwhile, you've got the World Health Organization and the CDC had to get everybody under one roof, right? Everybody's able to be tested here and trying to figure out what their symptoms are, if they are safe to go. A lot of questions, though, and it could be several days, maybe even a week or more before those individuals are allowed to leave. 12 countries are currently monitoring people who disembarked from that ship before cases of hantavirus were confirmed. That includes the United States. Two such passengers are from Georgia, two from Texas, one from Virginia, one from Arizona, and an unspecified number from California.
5: Bringing it here to Wisconsin, it's a return of rebate checks for millions of taxpayers. That's all part of a nearly $2 billion tax deal announced just about an hour ago from Governor Tony Evers, who is touring the state talking to students in Iowa County today, and that deal reached with state Republican leaders as well. So there's a lot of things included in the deal. It includes over $600 million in new funding for K-12 schools, eliminating state income tax on tips and overtime. But here's what people are going to be talking about: the $850 million in direct support to more than 3 million Wisconsinites. So here's what it comes down to. If you file the tax return in 2024 for

0: I'm Tony Drake of the Retirement Ready Show, Saturday at noon, Sunday at 7 a.m. Visit retirementreadyshow.com for your retirement planning needs.
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2: Checks could go out. That's still unknown. Meanwhile, this deal is not 100% done, but the announcement would seem to indicate that that's on the right path. State legislators are expected to vote on it on Wednesday. The governor then says he anticipates signing that proposal as early as next week.
3: We're going to go through this with Tim Sheehy, some of the highlights, because as you mentioned, over $600 billion for K-12 schools. That's a pretty massive increase in the to the special education reimbursement rate, one of the largest in state history. Also, you've got millions of dollars in property tax relief. No tax on tips or overtime is a headline here. And up to $600 in direct payments for working families. That's if you file your taxes jointly. You mentioned $300. That'd be for individual tax filers.
2: Yep.
3: And finally, a court hearing today for Jonathan Ridnernek, the guy charged with destruction of property by means of fire for starting the deadly Palisades fire in January of 2025. That fire killed 12 and destroyed over 6,000 structures. Ridnernek pleaded not guilty in his arraignment. The prosecutors believe he's the guy. He was working as an Uber driver and ultimately started the Lockman fire the night of January 1st after dropping off a passenger in the Palisades. Well, that fire ultimately spread and became the Palisades fire. The defense is saying that California Fire Department is responsible. They failed to fully extinguish that fire. If they had done their job properly, the Palisades fire would have never been. The judge expected to hear arguments regarding what evidence will be admissible during the upcoming trial. That includes internet search history, Uber passenger witness accounts, and so on. The trial is scheduled to begin on June 8th. It's 12:13 on WTMJ. MMAC Senior Advisor Tim Sheehy joining us on the other side.
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2: I don't expect sunny skies today, but the warm temperatures we saw portions of last week, not expected to follow. A high around 49 today under those clear skies. Low tonight down to 39. The warmth does return for tomorrow. Could see highs in the 70s. That does come with a slight chance for rain, though, as well. 55 and cloudy on Wednesday. Right now, sunny skies and 46 in Milwaukee at 12:15. 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Tim, thanks for joining in.
10: Yeah, good to be with you, Adam and Greg.
2: Yeah, all right. I want to get started with this news that dropped about an hour ago regarding a deal reached on a Wisconsin

0: tax bill. It's been negotiated for months and months, but the governor and state Republicans coming to an agreement on this. There's lots to comb through, including more than $600 million in extra money for K through 12 schools. You also have this check situation going out where joint filers and single filers will receive either $300 or $600 in relief to the tune of $850 million in total. Going through all of this, Tim, what's your first glean on the fact that this is being reached with just about 6 months to go until Election Day?
1: Yeah, I think this is the art of compromise, and I think both the governor got what he was interested in getting, and so did the Republican legislative leaders. Ironically, all three of them are not running for office, so maybe that had something to do with it, but they still have to get their constituencies to support this. And bottom line, Wisconsin was carrying about a $2.5 billion surplus, and this will spend about 1.8 of that $2.5 billion surplus. And as you noted, there are some really good things in this package. One is that Wisconsin will now cover 50% of the cost of special education, up from 42%. You're going to get a property tax reduction for both local and technical college school districts. Money will be put towards that. You identified the tax rebate, which is very interesting, $600 per married couple, $300 for an individual filer. And then I believe there's also an exemption for tips being taxed in overtime. So all in all, it's a really good package, both for the taxpayers and for things like K-12 education that are important to Wisconsin's future.
2: Ian, Tim, are these direct rebate payments? In other words, if you're an individual tax filer in 2024, you filed a return, you'll just get a $300 check or perhaps even direct deposit, and then married couples filing jointly up to $600?
1: Yeah, it's a really good question. And the way I believe this works is that you will get the greater of your $600 if you're a married couple, or $300, you'll get that unless your tax liability wasn't that high, and then you'll get what your tax liability was. So for most people, their tax liability will exceed $300 as an individual and $600 as a married couple, so you'll get that reimbursement, and that total will cost about $850 million. In a sense, state government's giving us back what we paid in taxes in this rebate.
0: It is interesting, though, if I can follow up on that, Tim. So this was framed in the release that we got today as a way to help respond to rising costs and help Wisconsin households make ends meet. Now, the counter to that would be that, you know, $300, $600 is not nothing, but it is relatively small compared to what some people do have to pay just to get by. Wouldn't you agree?
1: I would. And so those parameters are understandable, but you have to look at the context of Wisconsin must balance its budget, and we certainly want to carry some modest surplus. So spending $850 million to kind of write these checks back to taxpayers is what state government within its surplus could afford to do. So those are the parameters on that.
2: Any reason to believe that this will not move through? There's still a couple of steps in the process here, Tim. Today being, I guess, the breaking news, but there's still a short ways to go here through this week.
1: Yeah, I mean, I think Joint Finance, which is the budget writing committee for the legislature, has to take this up tomorrow. And then I believe both houses will vote on it Wednesday. I would be surprised, knowing Speaker Voss and Majority Leader LeMahieu, that they have not kind of run this through their caucus and have gotten support for it, or they would not have agreed to the governor. And the governor certainly checked with the Democratic side of the aisle. So I would expect this to have a clear sailing come Wednesday.
2: MMAC Senior Advisor Tim Sheehy joining us here on Wisconsin's Midday News. A new report here, Tim, from the MMAC and Marquette University Center for Applied Economics. It highlights Metro Milwaukee's economy, and it says it's on solid ground. I'm curious how that's defined and what factors lead to the designation.
1: Sure, it's a great question. And one of the factors that leads to that is that these key indicators, and I'll describe them quickly, outperform what's going on in the national level. So the first one is unemployment. And unemployment in Metro Milwaukee remains at 3.9%, which is well below the 4.7% on the U.S. average. Wages are up 2.6% year over year. We've had really strong construction activity in large part due to the data center build out. So job growth in the construction sector is up almost 10%. And then the last indicator is median home price, which is $387,000 right now, which is up 3.4% versus a decline nationally at 2.2%. So those key indicators put our economy on what we call solid ground.
0: On that last point about the median housing price, Tim, does affordable housing also factor in, and are areas availability of that housing or lack thereof?
1: Yeah, it's a great question. And to that point, WalletHub, which does a national quality of life ranking that includes, you know, housing costs, safety, and a number of other things, just ranked Wisconsin number 4. And a big part of that is that our median housing price, $387,000, is relatively affordable compared to the rest of the U.S. So you want affordable housing if you're buying into the market, and you want your housing value going up if you're selling out of the market. So we have a little bit of a Goldilocks syndrome here in terms of the best of both worlds.
2: You mentioned the construction growth, and that's clearly tied to projects happening with Microsoft and Eli Lilly. I mean, these are massive projects. But once those builds are complete, Tim, is there a plan to transition those construction jobs into permanent roles perhaps in this region?
1: Yeah, you know, it's interesting, not only the data centers, but we also often overlook the $4 billion that Eli Lilly is putting in, you know, to build a new plant. And if you look at the data centers, unlike most construction projects where we see a crane go up, it's there for a year and then it's down, those data center construction projects have a long tail on them. You know, some of them 30 to 36 months. So this won't be a one and done. But that will be a challenge as that tail kind of runs out in future years, specifically on the data center builds, and we'll have to look for new opportunities to grow the economy beyond that.
0: Yeah, Tim, want to transition here. You've got a good pulse on downtown Milwaukee, as good as most people that I talk to on a regular basis, and we've got the situation with the food trucks that is still a thing right now, even though a ruling that would have banned sales after 10 p.m. in the entertainment areas is on hold till at least June 10th. But it has sparked a lot of conversation about this balance between economic opportunity for people who are operating these trucks versus very valid safety concerns for those who are frequenting those trucks and just going about their business downtown. What say you?
1: Yeah, you know, it just puts a spotlight on that old pyramid we all looked at called Maslow's hierarchy of needs. And the first baseline there is safety. And so when you see the issue of safety crop up, it threatens a lot of the quality of life things that we like to enjoy. And, you know, people going out on State Street and enjoying themselves and then having a meal at a food truck later at night are one of those things that are being threatened by a lack of safety. I understand both sides of this. You know, one is the food trucks operating past 10 p.m. as bars start to shut down and they draw crowds and those crowds get a little bit unruly. You know, on the flip side, we're taking this all out on the food truck vendors who are there providing, you know, a service to, you know, people on State Street and elsewhere, and that can seem unfair. But the bottom line here is that when safety in a community is threatened, it upends the rest of the things that we really enjoy. And we need a, you know, a greater focus on what will make State Street a safer environment, what we can do. And I think not just pin it on the back of people trying to provide a service through food trucks.
2: MMAC Senior Advisor Tim Sheehy, a weekly guest here on Wisconsin's Midday News. Tim, we always appreciate your time. Thanks so much.
1: Yeah, you bet. Have a good day.
2: You do the same. Tim Sheehy joins us every week here on Wisconsin's Midday News, and business headlines are sponsored by Horicon Bank. 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The food truck thing is interesting. All you got to do, Adam, is build this perimeter of fencing like we had for the RNC, not allow vehicles to get into that area at all. You charge people a fee maybe to get into the district that they want to hang out and party at, right? Just big fencing. All you need are big fences.
0: Well, it's so interesting because we have a model that works in the city of Milwaukee. Zocalo Food Truck Park is not too far away down on 6th Street in a very contained setup environment. There are set hours that you can go in and do things. So we already have a blueprint there. I understand it might be hard to transition to downtown, but there's at least something to look at.
2: 1226, news coming up.
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2: 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I'm Greg Matzik. This is Wisconsin's Midday News. Your top story, a deadly shooting at the Oshkosh Fleet Farm.
0: I'm Adam Roberts. Property tax relief could soon be coming for Wisconsinites.
2: Plenty of sun today. High 61, 52 near the lake. Increasing clouds tonight at a low of 40. We're currently at 49 under sunny skies in Milwaukee.
11: ABC News, I'm Michelle Franzen. Passengers evacuated from the Dutch cruise ship arrived in the U.S. 17 Americans and one British citizen living in the U.S. taken to facilities to quarantine in that hantavirus outbreak. ABC's Jim Ryan says the majority are in Nebraska.
12: That includes one in a biocontainment unit, a bubble. The other two were taken to Atlanta's Emory University for further assessment and care. Dr. Brendan Jackson of the CDC says those testing negative and showing no symptoms might soon be able to go home.
13: We want to do this in the least restrictive effective way possible that is still safe, that protects the health and safety of both the passengers and their communities.
12: For everyone who is aboard the Hondius, the next 42 days will be spent carefully watching for symptoms of hantavirus.
14: After rejecting Iran's latest proposal, President Trump now says he may temporarily lift the federal gas tax for Americans, all to help ease high gas prices. At a hearing today, Cole Allen, the suspect in the assassination attempt of President Trump at the correspondents' dinner, pleaded not guilty to all four counts. This is ABC News.
2: Outdoor Living Unlimited, WTMJ News Times, 12:31. One person is dead after an officer-involved shooting at a Fleet Farm.
15: It happened at the Oshkosh store near Washburn Street and Witzel Avenue Sunday morning. Police were called to the store for a man with a handgun. When they arrived, he allegedly ignored commands and began walking towards an officer in the parking lot while pulling a gun from his waistline. One officer fired his weapon and struck the man. The man later died at the hospital. The officer is on paid administrative leave. No law enforcement or civilians were hurt. Jessica Gatso, WTMJ News.
0: Several security officers at Mayfair Mall were accidentally pepper sprayed while trying to break up a fight there Saturday afternoon.
16: Wauwatosa police say officers responded to the mall around 2:15 for two people fighting. Investigators say mall security attempted to use pepper spray during the incident, but several security officers were accidentally sprayed instead. One security officer was taken to the hospital for treatment, and police say the two people involved in the fight were cited for disorderly conduct. Nizer Spencer, WTMJ News.
2: Governor Tony Evers and state Republican leaders reached bipartisan deal to provide property tax relief while investing in Wisconsin schools. Senior advisor to the MMAC, Tim Sheehy, breaks down what's included in the proposal.
1: Wisconsin will now cover 50% of the cost of special education, up from 42%. You're going to get a property tax reduction for both local and technical college school districts. Money will be put towards that. The tax rebate, $600 per married couple, $300 for an individual filer. And then I believe there's also an exemption for tips being taxed in overtime.
2: See, he says Wisconsin was carrying about a $2.5 billion surplus, and the proposed package would spend about $1.8 billion of it. The legislature will take up the deal for vote when they return to the state capitol later this week.
0: The proposed Breck Athletic Complex in Big Bend could become a major tourism driver for the area. The multi-phase project would host regional youth sports tournaments near I-43 and Highway 164. The developer, Eric Weishar, talking with WTMJ.
17: Not only do you get the tax benefit from, you know, just the property value and, you know, on the as far as the commercial property goes for this particular municipality, Big Bend, but the surrounding area is going to benefit because we're going to be bringing in, you know, people from, you know, all over the Midwest and around the country.
0: Weishar says youth baseball alone could bring in nearly 150,000 people to the site annually.
2: Milwaukee's Department of Public Works is preparing for another busy fall leaf collection season. City leaders say unusual weather patterns last year forced the crews to balance leaf pickup and snow and ice operations. DPW Commissioner Gerald Kruschke.
18: This fall, we will move forward with a collection program that includes both traditional rakeout and bag leaf collection using compostable bags. And I want to emphasize that bagging is only an option. You don't have to bag. You don't have to rake out leaves. Leaves can be composted in backyards and systems for natural low-waste options that benefit your garden.
2: Kruschke says leaves left in roadways can block storm drains, create flooding issues, and slow down collections crews.
0: Sports, traffic, and weather on the way next. Outdoor Living Unlimited, WTMJ News Time is 12:34.
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2: Time for WTMJ Sports Update from the Gruber Law Offices. One call, that's all sports desk. Brewers complete a three-game sweep of the Yankees with a 4-3 walk-off win on Mother's Day. Bryce Terang's ninth-inning home run, the difference.
22: He's got a ton of confidence in his game, and the kid just keeps taking steps every time. And, you know, it's just fun watching it. And it helps having Churio and Vaughn back because, you know, there's a little more help for him and William.
2: No game for the Brewers today. The homestand continues Tuesday night with game one of a three-game series against the Padres. And no lottery luck for the Bucks. They own the 10th pick in June's draft following Sunday's draft lottery.
23: An opportunity to add a player to our roster that can have a big impact, and hopefully a big impact quickly. It's also an opportunity to have an asset that we can consider using to build the team in other ways.
2: Bucks GM John Horst, and the two-day draft begins on June 23rd. And the NFL announces the Giants and Cowboys will meet up September 13th in the first Sunday night football game of the season. The complete NFL schedule will be revealed Thursday night.
0: Off to the roads now, your WTMJ Time Saver traffic. Some volume starting to pick up right around American Family Field, east and west on 94, anywhere between Mitchell Boulevard and 27th Street. You'll be on your usual tap on the brakes as you work through the barrels and the construction zone. And it's getting a little bit heavier as you head on 4145 north right now, right around Highway 100, all the way up towards Capitol Drive. You'll be tapping the brakes. And then southbound from Silver Spring, actually, check that up to Mill Road. And then the slowdowns end once you get past Capitol towards Burleigh.
2: Plenty of sunshine today, high of 61 degrees, a little cooler near the lake. Clouds roll in tonight at a low of 40. It's currently 49 degrees and sunny in Milwaukee at 12:38. So I'm absolutely fascinated with this story. Story of the week. I'm going to put a stamp on it here for Wisconsin's Midday News. The youngest alumnus in the history of Carroll University is about to become the youngest Marquette University Law School graduate in 75 years. Anthony Sikorsky is his name. He started high school at the age of 9. He started college at the age of 14, and now at the age of 21, he is on track to graduate this weekend from MU Law School. And Anthony Sikorsky's achievement, it's extraordinary. No doubt about that. But you combine it with an accelerated education with resilience against chronic illness, you've got quite the amazing story. And Anthony joins us in our studio. Thanks for joining us, Anthony.
24: Of course. Pleasure to be here.
2: I'd like you to first comment on your health challenges. Your journey in education is absolutely remarkable, but it's been made more challenging due to health struggles. What are those challenges that you're facing?
24: Yeah, so about halfway through my time at Carroll, right at the year after the pandemic hit, I was diagnosed with Crohn's disease, which has been the largest of my health struggles for the past few years. But nothing's, you know, nowadays is like it was almost a decade ago. I was in the hospital four times in a single school year. You know, I'm not going to say the law school has been a piece of cake. I've had COVID twice. I was in the hospital briefly after my second year for some Crohn's-related problems, low iron. But, you know, dealing with the health struggles, by this point, it's a routine. Everybody has their own struggles to overcome. Mine is health. Other people have, you know, troubles in education, troubles with their family. I'm blessed to not have that. So I just try and work through them the best I can, keeping my eyes on the prize, which is doing as well as I can in life.
0: What's something about Crohn's that you wish more people understood? Because I remember when I first learned about Crohn's, I was in high school and I had a teammate on my golf team that had Crohn's, and it was hard for me to understand. I only had a base level of it. What's something you wish more people knew?
24: something that I wish more people knew is that while you can go into remission, it's never cured. So every 4 weeks, my mom takes me down to the Freyer Infusion Clinic to get infliximab. It's the medicine I take to quell the inflammation in my gut. That will continue for probably as long as I'm alive, unless there's some miraculous advancement in science. And as I alluded to a little earlier, you know, while it's very much, you know, largely under control, not fun, you know, the weekend after my finishing my second year of law school, which also happened to be Mother's Day weekend, spending the night in the hospital because of it.
2: Hey, Anthony, you're also battling cystic fibrosis. Is that correct?
24: Yes. You know, lung infections, again, a lot less pronounced than they used to be. But yeah, my brother and I did vest treatments every morning and every night for many, many years. We made the most of them, played Mario games together.
2: What grades did you skip and who encouraged you to do so? Because you obviously have a bright mind and showed the ability to advance in school quicker than most people who go through any level of education. You did it while facing health challenges, cystic fibrosis first, Crohn's disease second, now both together. But at some point, somebody had to say, you know what? This kid's a little different in the classroom, and you might be able to move him through the system a little quicker. Who helps make those decisions, and how involved were you in those decisions?
24: So that was all left to the wonderful judgment of my parents and educational psychologist, Dr. Sylvia Rim. You know, this started back when I lived in South Elgin, Illinois, went to the now closed Da Vinci Academy. I skipped kindergarten and second grade. And then after third grade, this is 2012, we moved to Heartland, where in the middle of fourth grade, I was moved up to sixth grade. I was already doing sixth grade math. But aside from one more skip in math I've done every year of school since then, you know, I just tried to work hard, be dedicated to what I did. Again, wonderful parents who recognize this, a good educational network. Not going to say that I was very much involved in making decisions of what to skip. I just knew that every grade that I skipped, I was one step closer to being where I needed to be. You know, skipping four grades, I should be done with my junior year of college now if I did everything normally. And that's kind of a hard thought for a guy who's about to graduate from law school.
0: Can you speak a bit about how critical it is then to have that supportive family network, whether it's your mother, whether it's anyone else in your family behind you, helping you out, even if they can't understand, having it be like a shared lived experience, still being there to power you through the whole way?
24: Yes. I've always remarked in law school that, you know, no matter how I may feel in the halls when I come home, I know I have a wonderful family to listen to me, who I can talk with, who I can listen to, who I can just have fun and enjoy my time with. Because of some uveitis, eye inflammation complications from the Crohn's disease, I don't have a driver's license. So if it wasn't from my mom, you know, taking her time every day to bring my brother and I, because he's a sophomore, just got done with sophomore year at Marquette, he's in the business school. Without her, we wouldn't be able to get there every day. You know, my dad works at GE Healthcare. He, anytime I would need to buy a book for the law review or bring in snacks for the members, he would go out, you know, without any hesitation. And my brother, we try to play the Switch together at least every Thursday or Friday, either Mario Kart or Smash Brothers. So, you know, if it wasn't for my family, there's a reason why the end of my student comment for the Law Review, which got published earlier this year, almost all of my dedications, the author's footnote, are to my family. I wouldn't be here without them.
2: Anthony Sikorsky is 21 years old now. He started high school at the age of 9 and was enrolled at Carroll University at the age of 13, attending classes as a 14-year-old. Did you ever feel, Anthony, like there was some sort of barrier or maybe even an advantage when interacting with classmates and professors at your your stages of schooling, be it as a college freshman at the age of 14 or as a law school freshman at the age of 18?
24: You know, the age conundrum has become less pronounced as the years have gone on. You know, I looked a lot younger than my peers when I started college at 14, and then when I went off to law school at 18. But you know, I don't really think it's ever been a barrier. I don't really talk about it to many people. I'd rather people just judge me on the basis of, you know, why I put out and, you know, personality, interests, and whatnot. But everybody's always fascinated when they hear how old I am. But, you know, I've always just felt the need to, you know, whether it was the first grade I skipped or now where I am, to prove that I belong where I am. And I like to think I've done a decent job at that.
0: So following graduation, you're going to be admitted into the state bar. And then it sounds like once we get to the end of summer, you've got your eyes set on working at the Wisconsin State Supreme Court, right?
24: I think eyes set is a little too euphemistic.
0: Mm.
24: Yes, I do. It took until my last week of law school for me to figure out what I was going to do after graduation, but I think it was well worth the wait. I'm looking forward to starting clerking for the state Supreme Court.
0: So explain real quick what a clerk's role is with the state's high court, just for someone who doesn't understand.
24: Certainly. So I'll give the outsider's view. Before the oral arguments for the cases are held, I'll do research on them and prepare what's known as a bench memo for Justice Ziegler, the justice who I'll be working for. And it basically summarizes, you know, like the facts and procedural history of the case, the party's arguments, and then how I think the case should come out. And then I'll listen to the oral arguments. And once I learn, you know, how the vote breakdown is, I might be asked to draft an opinion for her. So I'll do more research and exchange drafts and whatnot. So that's kind of what a clerk does. It's all the behind the scenes work, but it's a lot of legal writing, legal research, which is why I loved in law school.
2: Well, you've got practice now managing Crohn's disease, cystic fibrosis with your schooling. And law school can be quite the pace, right? And you've got a proven record of being able to do that. How will you help manage your own personal health as you kind of launch into this new world beyond school?
24: Yes, living arrangements in Madison are still to be determined. My sincere hope is to be able at least most days to commute back and forth. My dad was checking out apartments over the weekend. I mean, again, my mom, I'm blessed that she has always kept like an eagle eye over Wim and I's health, and I don't want that to change. But, you know, I'll do what I must. You know, I think we all do what we must. But, you know, my mom's always kept me from falling over the cliff. Other than that, she's allowed me to do what I feel is best, what I need to do in life. But, yeah, it'll be a change. You know, it'll be the first time since I was two or three, you know, in the fall, I won't be going off to school.
2: Anthony Sikorsky will graduate here this weekend officially, the youngest MU law graduate in 75 years. We didn't really get into it much, but you started pre-med at Carroll, and then you pivoted to law. What was that switch? What prompted that?
24: Yeah, so I was accepted into the pre-law program at Marquette while I was choosing where to go for college. I ultimately went with Carroll, biology major, biochemistry, math minors. The pandemic hit in 2020. Actually, it was odd, the first time where we were all healthy as the world kind of burned around us. Then the next year, as I said, I was diagnosed with Crohn's disease. And at that point, I was, you know, trying to reason through what would I do after college. And between medical school and law school, you know, medical school was seen a lot more physically taxing. And at the age of 18, I did not want to get into that. And so my mom had, and I had kept in touch with, you know, some of the admissions people at the law school. So we reached out, you know, in my senior year of college, and I got a wonderful personal tour of the law school. And a couple months later, I applied, and then, you know, it was May or June, I was accepted And so, again, the interest in law goes all the way back to my 7th, 8th grade social studies classes, learning about, you know, American government, American politics, and then my longtime fascination with elections. That was really all I knew going into law school. But, you know, I'm very happy with the way things worked out. I couldn't imagine now pivoting again and going back to do medical stuff, at least in the near future.
2: Oh, you decided to keep it easy then and just do law school. So,
24: yes.
2: You know, geez, unbelievable. Anthony, it's a remarkable story. Congratulations on all that you have achieved, mm-hmm. and continued success for you as you battle personal health issues along with a young and bright future here in Wisconsin government. And who knows where it goes after that. Amazing story. Thank you for joining us. Congratulations.
24: It's been a pleasure, and thank you.
2: Yeah, Anthony Sikorski here. He will graduate officially this weekend as part of MU's law class of 2026, youngest in 75 years, a historic feat. It's 12:51.
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2: So if you missed any of the interview with Anthony Sikorsky, please head to our podcast page. Gina will have that up in a matter of moments. He was also the editor of the MU Law Review. So think about this. You're in high school at 9, college at 14. He never really had a job, right? He just, you know, I had a job at the Sunglass Hut, and that was great when I was 16. Well, at the age of 16, he was a junior in college. So he ended up being the editor for the MU Law Review and managing a group of staff and writing and editing and all that kind of work while managing cystic fibrosis, Crohn's disease, which caused him to lose about 60 pounds, by the way, and to this point now of graduation, where he still has to monitor his health. He still has to be cautious where he is at all times. You know, getting sick with the cold or the flu can really accentuate those other things that he has going on right now. But an unbelievable story here of a local kid who is going to graduate now at the age of 21 from MU Law School.
0: You know what really rang with me was when he mentioned developing his love for what he's going to be doing now, working on the high court as a clerk for Justice Ziegler. When he mentioned that he fell in love with it during his 7th and 8th grade civics classes, right, learning about American government, and I put myself right back in that 7th grade class when I developed my love for geography. I really enjoy just where things are on maps and where things are in the world, and I remember getting that love began in the 6th and 7th grade. So it was just fantastic. I'm sure a lot of people can relate.
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0: I'm WTMJ's Sandy Max. What makes living at Three Pillars so special? 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
3: 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I'm Greg Mancik. 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Your top story, the president calling the Iran ceasefire on life support.
4: I'm Adam Roberts, a car theft caper at the Chick-fil-A.
3: Mostly sunny today, high 61 inland, 52 near the lake. Clouds on the increase tonight at a low of 40. It's 49 and sunny in Milwaukee at 102. From the WTMJ Breaking Newsroom, President Trump says he doesn't accept the response from the Iranians on the one-page White House memorandum to end the war.
5: Reiterating his position that Iran cannot have a nuclear weapon, President Trump on Monday signaled pessimism about the current state of the ceasefire between the U.S. and Iran, telling reporters,
6: It's unbelievably weak, I would say. I would call it the weakest right now. After reading the piece of garbage they sent us, I didn't even finish reading it. I said, I'm not going to waste my time reading it.
5: The president went on to say the ceasefire is on, quote, massive life support, but he insists he's not under any pressure to make a deal to end the conflict. Karen Travers, ABC News, the White House.
4: With a recent cruise ship outbreak of a hantavirus strain that spread from person to person, efforts are now renewed to develop a treatment for the highly infectious disease.
7: Hantavirus is most often spread through exposure with infected rodents. The recent cruise ship cases transmitted from person to person, alarming public health officials across the globe. The Wall Street Journal now reports that there are some promising candidates for a vaccine and treatment already sitting on a shelf and awaiting tests on human subjects. Among the candidates, an antibody designed to attack hantavirus, which has shown to protect hamsters from the Andes strain in question, developed by an international consortium of researchers. Brandon Eisen for CBS News Chicago.
3: Closer to home, one person and a dog are dead following an overnight house fire in Sheboygan.
8: We have the occupant located. Messenger Steve, bring him all to the front. Command for 61, he is obviously deceased.
3: That audio courtesy of Broadcastify. Fire crews responded to a home near Pershing Avenue just after midnight after reports of smoke and smoke alarms sounding inside the home. They found the fire burning in the kitchen and the stairway. One person and a dog were found dead. The cause of the fire remains under investigation.
4: Car theft at a Chick-fil-A in Racine County. Two company vehicles stolen from the Mount Pleasant restaurant in Washington Avenue Friday afternoon. The suspects believed to be teenage boys, one of whom led police on a car and foot chase in Racine. It took officers, canine units, and drones to find the 16-year-old was then arrested. Both cars, Kia Souls with Chick-fil-A branding, have since been returned.
3: An African marabou stork spotted across northeast Wisconsin is now drawing large crowds. The bird has recently been seen in places, including Fond du Lac, Green Bay, and Sheboygan. Wildlife rescuer Jessica Saunders tells WTMJ the social media attention makes it harder to safely capture the bird.
9: This is cool. This is a very, very cool thing. But this is also a bird that is way out of its normal environment and a little bit tame, looking at all the movement of the people in and out of their cars, and it's not safe for anybody at this point.
3: Saunders says the bird appears overstimulated by the crowds, the barking dogs, and people getting just too close.
4: News about your money now, the WTMJ Annex Wealth Management Market Update. 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The Dow, the NASDAQ, and the S&P all with about 0.3% of gains to start the hour. 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
3: Time for a WTMJ sports update from the Gruber Law Office's One Call That's All Sports Desk. The Brewers kick off a six-game homestand with a three-game sweep of the Yankees. Winning, but room to grow, according to manager Pat Murphy.
18: We're not swinging the bat great by any stretch, but there's guys that are just, they're starting to understand it's okay, I got another bat. I mean, that's what it's all about, just staying relentless. But, you know, we didn't swing the bat great, but we just chip away, and there's high standards, and those guys love the opportunity to compete.
3: No game for the Brewers, who have won four straight. Tonight, the homestand continues Tuesday night against the Padres. After the NBA's draft lottery dust settled, the Bucks walked away with the number 10 pick overall in June's draft. General Manager John Horst.
19: It's important to have that asset no matter what, and I think we're really excited about that, knowing that these players in this range are really talented.
3: Washington Wizards win the lottery and own the top overall selection. And the NFL will release its complete regular season schedule on Thursday. The Cowboys and Giants will kick off the Sunday night football schedule September 13th.
4: To the roads now, your WTMJ time saver traffic. Looks like we just a few moments ago got a crash that is going to be right in the zoo. This is the ramp from 894 heading north over to 94 east. Looks like it may be a shoulder blocking issue right now. Not getting a great visual on this from the cameras of the DOT, but this just happened a few moments ago, so might be working to get a visual on it. Just be aware of it. It just happened as you go from 894 and head on the exit towards 94 into downtown Milwaukee. You will encounter that incident. Elsewhere, 94, as you head west from 27th Street to Mitchell Boulevard through the construction zone, is just a touch slow. And you'll be tapping the brakes right now on 4145 south from Mill Road all the way down towards Capitol Drive.
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22: From TMJ4, I'm meteorologist Lauren Larson with your five-day storm team forecast. Cool and sunny today with temperatures making it to the mid-50s. Overnight, still seeing those cold temperatures likely to fall into the upper 30s across southeast Wisconsin. Now, Tuesday will be warmer with temperatures in the low 70s, but that comes with some rain showers. Rain likely throughout the morning, and then a chance for some stronger thunderstorms into the afternoon and evening. As you look towards Wednesday, we are back below average with highs in the low 60s and mostly sunny skies, sunshine and low 60s for Thursday as well, before the storm chances and 70s return into the weekend. Latest weather updates are always available at TMJ4.com. I'm Storm Team 4 meteorologist Lauren Larson.
3: 49 and sunny in Milwaukee at 110.
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3: Happy NFL schedule release week for those who follow such things. This is what they do. So they've got all these different networks and streaming services that carry NFL games now, and everybody gets a little bite of the apple before

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2: And doesn't move the needle for me.
1: So every year I do this, I try and guess the schedule. Who are the Packers going to play? And it's a ridiculous exercise because if you get two right, that's considered like a win. But I do analyze things and trends and I try and pick up on it. My early leader in the clubhouse, I think the Packers are going to open the season at home with a noon game against the Carolina Panthers. That is my official guess. It's a guess and nothing more than a guess. That is my guess.
2: It's a very interesting guess. It raised both of my eyebrows.
1: Oh, yes, because it's not sexy in any way, shape, or form.
2: At all.
1: And by and large, the Packers, it's either a home run in terms of national ratings or it's kind of a snooze fest. There's very little in between.
3: And now it's time for three big things on Wisconsin's Midday News.
1: Well, number one, potential relief at the pump for motorists. The president is supporting putting on pause the 18-cent tax on gas. Any suspension would require approval from Congress, and several lawmakers say they're going to introduce bills this week.
4: The president says he does support putting the 18-cent tax on pause.
5: You know, it's a small percentage, but it's, you know, it's still money.
4: As for how long it would be temporarily suspended,
5: until it's appropriate.
4: Any suspension would require approval from Congress. Several lawmakers say they'll introduce bills this week. Once the war ends, the president insists the price of gas and oil...
5: You're going to see it drop like a rock.
4: Stacey Lynn, CBS News, the White House.
1: Kind of holding steady here the last several days. As of today, the average price of regular gasoline in Wisconsin, right around that $4.38 mark per gallon. Diesel remains at an all-time high, however, in southeastern Wisconsin, about $5.65 or so. That hit its all-time high late last week. So that hasn't really moved all that much. It's gone up quite a bit, but gas has sort of stabilized here. It got into that $4.80 range in some parts, and it's dipped back to the 450s in some parts. Now you're still paying quite a bit, and it'll remain such, I think, for the bulk of the summer.
2: Number two, happening later this hour, a man charged with criminally breaking into and damaging the Church of the Jesu in Milwaukee last month will hear whether a judge believes he is competent or not to stand trial. Aaron Ferris of Green Bay is accused of using an axe to break into the church on April 5th. During a standoff inside with police, body cam footage showing the interaction between the man and authorities.
6: Put that down now. Throw the axe down now. Get up, get down, get down. Get away from the axe.
2: The criminal complaint alleges Ferris had reiterated multiple times during the encounter with police that he was, quote, God, and that was his way of getting the world's attention. Also at one point states, if you shoot me, the bullet will head towards me and then turn around and go back towards you. The church saying the damage adds up to around $50,000. And again, that competency hearing is scheduled later this hour at the Milwaukee County Courthouse.
1: And finally, a crazy story here, first reported by the Wall Street Journal. Bucks co-owner Wesley Edens and former romantic partner Shangli Lu of New York, she allegedly tried to blackmail him in what is being described as a blackmail and sextortion case.
7: Prosecutors claim months after they began a relationship, Lowe wrote Edens claiming she'd been mentally incapacitated when they had sex, saying her home has cameras. She allegedly threatened to release compromising pictures of him. Prosecutors say Edens denied Lowe's allegations but agreed to settle with her for $6.5 million. But they say Lowe later demanded more than $1 billion. She's pleaded not guilty to blackmail and destruction of records. Edens is not commenting, but he is expected to testify at the upcoming trial.
1: This is a crazy story.
2: Absolutely.
1: We'll dive more into it coming up a little later in the program. But the defense of Edens is saying, or I guess it's prosecutors are saying, that the material that included Edens' likeness, prosecutors are saying that his face was superimposed onto another person's body. Like this lady had cameras all over her place, including just hiding in very inconspicuous areas where you wouldn't even think to look for a camera. So she was catching all this stuff on video, whatever they were doing behind closed doors. And initially, Edens agreed to a $6.5 million settlement with $1 million up front to make this go away. But then negotiations collapsed when Lowe allegedly tried to increase the demand to $1.2 billion after a health diagnosis, which essentially was an STD that she tried to blame on Edens for more money.
2: Just dollar amounts that are almost unfathomable.

0: for most of us to even comprehend.
1: Eden has been cooperating with federal authorities for months. He's expected to testify under oath at the upcoming trial. Lo, for whatever it's worth, remains under house arrest. She was arrested over a year ago trying to flee to China, for what it's worth. It's 1:17.
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1: Plenty of sunshine today, high 61 degrees, a little cooler near the lake. Temperatures topping out in the mid-50s. Overnight low in the 40s under cloudy skies. It's currently 49 and sunny in Milwaukee. Well, 17 Americans and one British resident from the MV Hondius cruise ship arrived in Nebraska early this morning for evaluation after a fatal antihantavirus outbreak. Well, why Nebraska? Well, because it houses the National Quarantine Unit, which is the only federally funded facility of its kind in the United States. We welcome at ABC's Jim Ryan. So, Jim, what steps are in place to ensure all the individuals pose no threat to the general public or the other patients at the University of Nebraska Medical Center?
7: Yeah, quarantine, keeping them isolated. That's really the key here. And we learned all about this during the pandemic 5-6 years ago. And while the World Health Organization stresses this is not a new pandemic, that hantavirus is not like COVID-19, many of the same steps are being taken to protect those other people and protect the general public as were taken during the pandemic. Yeah, a little surprising, I think, that the only federally funded quarantine center is in Omaha. But that's the case. And yes, 17 Americans, one Brit are there now. They're being observed around the clock by a team of specialists, by medical doctors and nurses to see, first of all, whether they have any symptoms and then to be tested for the illness itself.
8: Yeah, it was interesting, too, that one location, given that we are just 6 years removed from the global pandemic that was COVID-19. And you mentioned, Jim, World Health Organization stressing this spreads differently than COVID. This is not a COVID situation. But there are still some lessons from that pandemic that could be applicable to the situation, no?
7: Well, absolutely, yeah, and especially the isolation part. Even some of the passengers who are showing no signs of hantavirus, those who appear to be free and clear and are allowed to go back home, they're being asked to monitor their own conditions carefully, Andy, to see if, in fact, they have any symptoms as well. And if they do, to contact their physician. So, yeah, that's what we're looking at right now. It's a matter of self-monitoring outside of Omaha and very close medical monitoring right there in Omaha at this quarantine center, Adam.
1: So, Jim, I would imagine by bringing all the passengers to one location, this has to help the CDC and any sort of department connected with the World Health Organization to provide consistent care, right? They see everybody at once. They try and figure out who might be more severe than others. Mm-hmm. Everybody's under one roof. That has to be an aid to them.
7: Absolutely. Yeah, maybe it's better that that there's only one federally funded quarantine center because people would be scattered around that. But no, as it is, they are all there. They came in on a chartered 747 from Tenerife in the Canary Islands overnight. And yeah, that's where they'll be held. Same holds true for the other 160 or so passengers who were aboard the ship and crew members who are being dispersed to their various home countries, being expatriated or repatriated, and being tested for hantavirus where they are. So what happens to the ship now? The MV Hondius, where this all played out, it's there in the Canary Islands. It's going to be resupplied and fueled up. The crew, primarily Filipinos, about 30 people, will take the ship back to Rotterdam, and there it will be disinfected and essentially put back into service.
8: Yeah, well, the definitive origin of the first infection of hantavirus has not been formally identified. I know that there's been a hypothesis within the Argentinian government, Jim, that couple who had the first cases and ultimately died contracted it while birdwatching in a far southern city, almost the southernmost city in that country, where rodents who carry this virus are known to live in the city's landfill. Now, true or not, globally, what kind of tourist impact will this outbreak have, both short and long term?
7: Well, you'll notice if you look statistically, more and more people are taking cruises. Some like this expedition, this month-long expedition, tickets up to $20,000, by the way, or smaller, you know, cruises, five-day cruises that'll cost you over $1,200. And more people are doing that. And there's always the chance of some kind of outbreak. We have a ship that docked, I believe, in California that had a norovirus infection that was spreading around. And that happens sometimes. So, yeah, it may have an impact on tourism worldwide, and especially to a place like Argentina, if it comes off with this reputation as having had a virus around.
1: So the boat's going to be put back into service before too long. I do wonder, with all the people at Nebraska's medical unit here, the quarantine center, when will they be put back into service? Because as you mentioned, this could be asymptomatic. There's an incubation period. This could be in you before you really show signs of symptoms. How do you know when is the right time, Jim, to put these people back on a plane, send them back home where they belong, and go about their daily lives?
7: Well, 1 to 8 days is typically the period in which you'll start seeing symptoms. You know, the incubation period can be many weeks. But and by the way, that's apparently how it got onto the ship in the first place. So assuming that that Adam's right, and it was caught by people who were there in Argentina, that this Dutch couple, they came on board, weren't showing any symptoms, felt just fine, were prepared for this long voyage. And then the husband gets sick, the wife gets sick, they both end up dying. Then you have another person, a German man, who died on board as well. His case has not been confirmed as hantavirus. But it's going to be a long voyage for these folks, already has been. This all started unfolding about 3 weeks ago, Greg.
8: You know, Jim, I think about when we talk about things like hantavirus or COVID, it's always so objective and so rigid, procedural. Isolation, quarantine, we think very much in those terms. But subjectively, what is being done to alleviate the mental health strain being felt by both passengers on this boat, family members of those that have died? What is being done in that regard?
7: Well, I suspect that at that quarantine center in Nebraska that they have mental health professionals there as well to help walk three people through that. Because, yeah, you're right. I mean, visits to mental health professionals, both online, you know, virtually and in person, they spiked after coronavirus came and went, and because people were dealing with that stress. And it may be the same situation with these 17 and maybe even people within their families.
1: Well, the Americans are back in America along with a British national who has a U.S. residency, but they are being held right now in Nebraska. So the story continues here, and hopefully everybody is okay, and this can all be controlled. ABC's Jim Ryan joining us from Texas. We always appreciate it, Jim. Thank you.
7: Thanks, Greg. See ya.
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1: Had a little Mother's Day celebration at the house yesterday. My parents over. We, of course, at the house after a girls' soccer tournament. We were hanging out in the basement, had some food off the grill. 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We made finished selections from our home right at the kitchen table because Matrix comes to you for the process. 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It was seamless. It's Matrix Basement Finishing. Book now, no payments till 2028. And if you'd like me to personally connect you, just send me an email or comment on one of my pictures on social media. 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
1: 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I'm Greg Matzik. 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
8: I'm Adam Roberts. Harley is betting big on the next generation of riders.
1: Mostly sunny today. High 61 degrees, 52 inland. I should say 61 inland, 52 near the lake. It's currently 49 and sunny in Milwaukee at 1:30.
12: ABC News, I'm Michelle Franzen. The fragile ceasefire between the U.S. and Iran on life support, according to President Trump. He rejected the Iranian response to the U.S. one-page memo that would end the war and set up a 30-day negotiation period. The president says Iran cannot hold on to nuclear ambitions and warned that the U.S. is poised to restart hostilities.
13: It's unbelievably weak, I would say. I would call it the weakest right now. After reading that piece of garbage they sent us, I didn't even finish reading it. I said, I'm not going to waste my time reading it.
12: The president also says he would support lifting the federal gas tax temporarily to help ease surging gas prices for Americans. 16 passengers on that Dutch cruise ship hit with the hantavirus outbreak arrived in Omaha, Nebraska today to quarantine. Two others taken to Atlanta's Emory University for monitoring. The CDC says due to capacity in Nebraska. And severe storms on the march targeting parts of the South again today. This is ABC News.
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1: A bipartisan deal reached between Governor Evers and state Republicans will bring rebate checks to Wisconsin residents. The deal includes $600 for married joint filers, $300 for individual filers. Senior advisor to the MMAC, Tim Sheehy, on Midday.
14: For most people, their tax liability will exceed $300 as an individual and $600 as a married couple, so you'll get that reimbursement. And that total will cost about $850 million. In a sense, state government's giving us back what we paid in taxes in this rebate.
1: The legislature is expected to vote on the deal when they return to session on Wednesday.
8: Developers of the Breck Athletic Complex in Big Bend are responding this week to concerns as well as comparisons.
15: One comparison surrounding the project has been to the Rock Sports and Entertainment Complex in Franklin, but Breck developer Eric Weishart tells WTMJ that's not what the Breck is meant to be.
16: There's a misconception that this is going to be the Rock 2.0. And I'll go on the record, we have nothing to do with the Rock. There's no ownership interest. They don't have anything to do with us. I'm not putting down what they have going on over there. We're really just interested in the youth sports area.
15: The complex will revolve around youth soccer, baseball, and lacrosse. Nizer Spencer, WTMJ News.
1: Harley Davidson is betting on younger riders as part of a new major strategy shift. The company's new CEO says Harley plans to bring back smaller and more affordable cycles to attract new customers. Milwaukee Business Journal editor-in-chief Timothy Gibbons on WTMJ.
17: They're very much leaning into this idea that motorcycling should be fun. You don't want to drop $40,000, $50,000 on a motorcycle when you're just getting into this new hobby. They are bringing back the Sportster, which is a iconic Harley brand that was discontinued in 2022, and they are bringing back the Sprint, which is maybe not as iconic. That's going to be under $10,000.
1: Harley says the long-term goal is to build younger customers who eventually grow into larger motorcycles.
8: With the warming weather, it means garage sale season is here, and Wisconsin consumer officials say shoppers should inspect secondhand items carefully before bringing them on home. DATCP's Michelle Reinen on WTMJ.
18: You don't want to spend more than you're willing to toss away, and you don't want to introduce a safety hazard into the house. Does that electrical cord have any damage to it? Is the plug intact? You don't want to see any wire, especially with toys for children. Is it small? Does it have small parts? Do you have children in the household? Think about choking hazards and sharp edges that could go with that as well.
8: Reinen also recommends checking recalled products online through safeproducts.gov before making a purchase.
1: The Racine Zoo says goodbye to one of its longtime animals. The zoo says its female eastern black rhino, Timu, has been transferred to another accredited zoo, part of a breeding recommendation through the Association of Zoos and Aquariums Species Survival Plan. The move is aimed at helping increase the critically endangered rhino population. Eastern black rhinos have seen a major population decline in the wild over the past several decades. Timu arrived at the Racine Zoo in 2003.
8: Sports, traffic, and weather on the way next. Outdoor Living Unlimited, WTMJ News Time is 1:34.
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1: 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The Brewers kick off a six-game homestand with a three-game sweep of the Yankees. Winning, but plenty of room to grow, according to manager Pat Murphy.
23: We're not swinging the bat great by any stretch, but there's guys that are just, they're starting to understand it's okay, I got another bat. I mean, that's what it's all about, just staying relentless. But, you know, we didn't swing the bat great, but we just chip away, and there's high standards, and those guys love the opportunity to compete.
1: Homestand continues Tuesday night with the first of three against the Padres. The Brewers have won four straight games. And the NBA's draft dust has settled. There we go. Let me try that again. After the NBA's draft lottery dust settled, the Bucks walked away with pick number 10 in June's draft.
24: It's important to have that asset no matter what, and I think we're really excited about that, knowing that these players in this range are really talented.
1: That's draft lottery dust. That's Bucks GM John Horst. The Wizards win the lottery. They own the top overall selection. The NFL will release its complete regular season schedule on Thursday.
8: 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Your WTMJ Time Saver traffic. Heads up, if you're heading south on 4145, anywhere from Good Hope Road all the way down to Capitol, you're going to be moving pretty slow for a couple of reasons. We've got construction going through there, so you've got a tight shoulder. Also, we had work for fire crews. There was a fire off of the freeway near Hampton. It actually had the ramp closed at Hampton to get onto 4145. That has since reopened. The fire did not appear to be caused by a vehicle fire, though, that we sometimes report on during traffic updates. This was off in the grass area. We had crews hosing down the side of the road near the separation wall, so it didn't look like a vehicle was involved in this, but we did have some backups related with that that are still working themselves out. So anywhere between Good Hope and about Capitol Drive on 4145 will be slow heading south. Northbound from Highway 100 up to Hampton will be a touch slow, as will 94 heading west right now from 35th Street over to Mitchell Boulevard.
1: Sunny skies, temperatures a little on the cool side if you're closer to the lake, but getting above 60, that's around normal inland. Earlier today, I guess we're about that time where we see a little build towards something a little bit warmer. We could see that tomorrow, as a matter of fact, but it looks like some rain could enter the forecast as well. Let's welcome in TMJ4 meteorologist. It's Lauren Larson. Hey, Lauren.
25: Hey, guys. Happy Monday.
1: Yes, indeed. A nice finish to the weekend here. A lot of sunshine for Mother's Day, which was great. Continues today. Looking like potential for a little warm-up here tomorrow, but with that, maybe a little bit of danger as well.
25: Yeah, we are kind of trading in our sunshine tomorrow with some warmer temperatures. The good news is Tuesday isn't looking to be a complete washout. So definitely some rain chances. I would say it's going to be a wet start to your Tuesday, but maybe a little bit of sunshine into Tuesday afternoon. Hopefully there's a bit of a window there that you're able to get outside and enjoy those 70s. As we, you know, maybe anticipate some of that sunshine, there is a chance we get some pop-up thunderstorms again into Tuesday afternoon and evening. With this, it comes with the risk for severe weather, just the level one marginal risk across southeast Wisconsin. So maybe a few cells that become strong to severe, maybe some gusty winds and some small hail. But it is still a big if at this point, if we do see some of that clearing and daytime warming early tomorrow afternoon.
8: It almost feels weird to say that the rain could be welcome, Lauren, because I'm checking the state map right now for our fire situation. We just had in our last traffic report Cruise over by the Hampton Avenue area were spritzing down the grass on the side of the freeway working on a fire. And most of our state, it's crazy to think that we're only a few weeks removed from that flooding we saw in mid-April, but much of Wisconsin in that high danger category. Where do we sit right now?
25: Yeah, like you mentioned, the high fire danger, that really has less to do with how much rain we've had and more to do with the current conditions. So when we have these sunny days, when we have some gusty winds, that's when you kind of see that fire danger climb to high, if not very high. Today, a little bit breezy, but tomorrow especially, we can expect some wind gusts up around 20 to 25 miles an hour and maybe even stronger than that on Wednesday. So it'll be interesting to see what the fire danger is for tomorrow when we have a little bit of rain falling and those stronger winds.
1: So I see 70 sort of peppered about over the next 10 days or so, but along with that, it seems like there's a chance of rain.

0: or even some thunderstorms possible. Is that what is prompting the warmer temperatures? You see this buildup of energy in the system?
1: Yeah, when we do have those warmer temperatures here this week, that's accompanied by southerly winds, which is usually a warm front where we kind of have that warm, moist air making its way into Wisconsin. So exactly, as we go throughout the next week, those 70s are coming with the chance for some rain and some thunderstorms. Of course, as you look towards Friday, Saturday, and Sunday with those storm chances, it's a little bit too far out for us to forecast the chance for severe weather and give you a better idea on timing. As of right now, there's a small chance that we do see some thunderstorms here later this week, but it is coming with warmer temperatures. Yeah. So I am happy to say that it is likely to see those warmer temperatures. Right now, some question marks on the chance for severe weather.
2: Yeah, and you mentioned it. I'll take the high temps. Anything to get out of these frost advisories we've been seeing still in the middle of May. I don't know about you, Lauren, but my wife and I, we've been really itching to get the gardening going. And over the weekend, we finally just said, we got to do something. So we were out there. And in the back of my mind, I'm going, we just got a blueberry bush. And I really don't want to have to put a bag over it on May 11th. But it does look like maybe that isn't going to be the case the rest of the week.
1: Yeah, our average last freeze is sometime between April 15th and April 30th. So now that we're in the month of May, talking about those frost advisories and freeze warnings, it is a little bit late for that. I will say the last 5 years we've had that last freeze pretty close to normal, sitting in the middle of April. In 2020, though, our last freeze was May 9th. So here we are, you know, waking up this morning with a little bit of frost. It is later than normal, but it isn't unheard of. And like you mentioned, those overnight lows look to climb a bit warmer as we go throughout the rest of the week. The 14-day forecast is trending warmer. I'm hopeful we can put those 30-degree lows behind us.
0: We will all look forward to that. Lauren, we appreciate your time. We'll check it again later this week.
1: Absolutely. Have a nice day.
0: Coming up on 144 here on WTMJ, 49 degrees and sunny downtown.
3: It is time again for the Monday Makeover. I am back at Merle Norman and MN Salon in Brookfield, one of my happy places, with Renee, the owner of Happy Belated Mother's Day.
4: Well, thank you so much. 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
2: .148 on Wisconsin's Midday News. Adam Roberts, Greg Matzik with you. What does the future of police surveillance and police investigative work in Milwaukee look like when it comes to license plate readers? More on that in just a moment. First, some news starting today with the Milwaukee Police Department. They are going to be under the watchful eye, Greg, this week of the Wisconsin Law Enforcement Accreditation Group. So this is a group that will go through and look over every MPD policy, procedure, how the organization is managed and operated, all the way from Police Chief Jeffrey Norman, all the way down the pyramid. And one of the policies that could be subject to a closer lens as this group looks to offer MPD official accreditation is their use of the Flock Automated License Plate Reader System. But for most people, you just know of it as Flock cameras. So these are these largely black cameras you'll often see hung up on a light pole or on a stoplight at an intersection. And they're used to scan license plates by police as they're trying to find offenders for vehicle crimes. And so obviously that brings up a couple of competing ideas here. Well, on one side, you have individuals like MPD who say it's a vital part of what they do every single day to catch criminals. Think carjackings, think street takeovers, which we recently dealt with once again in the city. On the other side, you have those arguing that these are an invasion of personal privacy and they're questioning what the data that these cameras capture, what is that data and where does it stay and who has access to that information? So this came up last Thursday. The city has a group called the Fire and Police Commission. They're a group that goes over policies, what's called standard operating procedures, etc. And on their agenda was this idea of what are we going to do with Flock cameras in the future as a lot of cities have started to pull back their use of these cameras. So Chief of Staff Heather Hoff was speaking on behalf of Chief Norman at this meeting. She cited their role in catching a suspect linked to those recent street takeovers I mentioned, as well as suspects police say shot at a city worker during a carjacking as reasons to keep the cameras.
7: Used correctly, they are a valuable tool, and this department will not back away from that position because we really believe in it.
2: Meanwhile, one of the biggest detractions from these cameras is, as I mentioned, who has access to that data and are they using it appropriately? There was a very high-profile case about 3 months ago back in February. Josue Ayala was accused by MPD of targeting a former romantic partner and their ex and tracking their license plates over 150 times. And so while this meeting was going on, one of the board members, her name is Chrissy Fung, she asked if there are any other investigations regarding misuse of data that are going on.
8: Were there any findings of officers using the search function for something that was not tied to a case at all, for example?
7: So I will disclose to this body there is investigation pending, but I can't disclose any other information at this time.
2: And not a lot of information I've been able to find either, other than that it does involve a sworn law enforcement member and that they are no longer with the department. Identity not known, what they had access to and what they were looking for isn't known yet. That's all expected to come through this investigation. But once again, it brings forth this question of what data is being gathered, Is it what they say is being gathered, and who has access to it?
0: And how are they using it? Are they using it as intended, as designed? In multiple incidents have surfaced around the state. You talked about diving deep into what's happening in Milwaukee. Yes, there was that one high-profile case. Yeah, the guy used it like 200 times in a span of like, I don't know, what, 3 weeks? I mean, mm-hmm. He was just living on this system to try and figure out information about a former romantic partner. In Menasha, an officer was placed on leave after reportedly tracking an ex-girlfriend's vehicle using the system while off duty. In Kenosha, there's an investigation that found a deputy knowingly and repeatedly used Flock for personal surveillance of a fellow agency member. And there's also pushback in some aspects and components of the state regarding where this information goes. Specifically, the ACLU of Wisconsin is arguing this could be a federal deportation dragnet if this information ends up in the hands of ICE agents and so on. So if used as intended, I get it. It could help solve some issues in Milwaukee, but there's clear evidence of it not being used as intended. And that's one of the battles I got to fight here.
2: In the last month or so, you have places like Appleton, Oshkosh, Sturgeon Bay, and Verona that have all ended contracts with Flock. Now, there are still believed to be more than 200 law enforcement agencies across Wisconsin that have access to this reader technology, Milwaukee being one of them. And at least from the department's perspective, they'd like to keep it that way.
0: It's 153.
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2: Ah, the memories.
0: 855-616-1620. Text the word watch. You will see the Milwaukee Press Club's feature photograph of the year as announced at the Milwaukee Press Club annual gala and banquet on Friday night, which we attended, Adam. It was a great time. Jessica and Gina were there, along with a number of others from our station. This is the best of the best when it comes to feature stories, writing, on-air, off-air. It's news, print media. It is college journalists, it's TV, radio, all together in the Pfister. Wonderful banquet. It was a great ceremony. Vinny Vitrano and Susan Kim emceed the event, and it was wonderful. But the reason I want you to text the word watch to 855-616-1620 is you can see the Milwaukee Press Club's winning feature photo of the year as taken by you, Adam Roberts.
2: Indeed. Like I said, the memories that takes me back to this. So this was the morning of removal day when we had that whole...
0: For deep thought.
2: Yes, the boat that was stranded in October of 2024 and really became a larger pop culture story and a story of governmental incompetence at the same time. the year after. But this was the day that the boat was set to be finally literally airlifted out of the muck and put onto the back of a trailer. So I got out there because that was my story assignment for the whole day. And we discussed this ahead of time, and we said we're going to be there from the start of things until the end of things, because we had no idea how long it was going to take for this thing to get lifted out of there. So this was about 5:30 in the morning. The sun had just risen. It was May 6th, 2025. And as I'm getting out there, there really was no one out at the scene just yet, except for myself and two individuals, including the ballerina who is dancing on the boat in this photo. Her name is Alyssa Schilke. She was at the time a member of the Milwaukee Ballet. And as I mentioned, she was just getting there with her videographer. And I knew it was going to be a media circus the whole day, but I was like, I'm seeing this happen right now, and I want to capture it in the moment. And I spoke with her just before she started her routine.
18: There's artwork all over the boat. Every inch of it's covered. People have signed their names, left little messages, some a little more inappropriate than others.
2: Yeah, just a little bit. I had to pick the right angle for this photo to make sure there were no swears that were in it so I could actually make it my feature photo for the story I did that day. And it all worked out. I mean, this is objectively one of my favorite photos I've ever taken, both for it's a beautiful sunny morning. There's Alyssa doing her dance routine. It almost looks like the arm is trying to capture one of the seagulls that was flying out there. And it's all juxtaposed by this objectively piece of garbage that has been sitting out there as an image of pop culture accessibility and fun, but also inability for government to do anything about it. So it all came together, and I don't know, you can laugh about it like we like to do about this story, but that one will stick with me.
0: That's a great photo. Check it out. Text the word watch to 855-616-1620. If you knew nothing about deep thought prior to this conversation here, you could look at that picture. It might raise a lot of questions. It might also give you a lot of answers as to how things operate sometimes in Milwaukee. It's 158.
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0: It's 2:01. I'm Greg Matzik. This is Wisconsin's Midday News for Monday, May 11th. Your top story, back in court over a destructive California wildfire.
2: I'm Adam Roberts. A possible murder-suicide under investigation in Milwaukee.
0: Increasing clouds, a low of 40 degrees tonight after an inland high of 61. Rain likely on Tuesday and a high of 73. It's 50 and sunny in Milwaukee at 2:01. From the WTMJ Breaking Newsroom, the man accused of sparking one of the most destructive wildfires in California history appears in court to go over evidence in the case. Prosecutors say Jonathan Rindernecht, who pled not guilty, was angry at the world when he started the Palisades fire in Los Angeles in January of 2025. CBS News correspondent Carter Evans says prosecutors

0: Prosecutors are looking to establish a connection between Rinderknecht and the suspect in the high-profile killing of a healthcare executive.
1: What prosecutors are going to try and do here is show that he admired Luigi Mangione as a kind of anti-rich vigilante. They're going to point to internet searches he did, basically looking for free Luigi. There were some Reddit searches that he did on Let's Kill Billionaires. The prosecution essentially wants to use Mangione to argue that Rinderknecht had an ideological grievance against wealthy people.
0: The Palisades fire killed 12 and destroyed more than 6,800 structures. Coming up at 2:15, Wisconsin native Caitlin Morrell with an update on how the Palisades fire has impacted her family.
2: President Trump saying he will suspend the federal gas tax to help lower prices at the pump. Those prices soaring since the start of the war with Iran in late February. The federal tax on gasoline is a little over 18 cents a gallon for unleaded and about 24 cents a gallon for diesel.
3: You know, it's a small percentage, but it's, you know, it's still money.
2: It would take an act of Congress to officially suspend that gas tax.
0: Close to home, two people are dead and what police are investigating as a possible murder-suicide. They responded just after 6 o'clock last week Friday to a home near 63rd and Florist on Milwaukee's north side. They found 64-year-old Lore Shong dead in the basement from serious injuries. The medical examiner has ruled her death a homicide. Police later found 65-year-old Dang Shong dead in a garage from a gunshot wound several blocks away. Officers believe the incidents are related.
2: Multiple residents displaced after a late-night condo fire in Brown Deer.
4: 314, I have a report of a large house fire. 9012 North Park Plaza Court, 9012 North Park Plaza.
2: That audio from Broadcastify, the North Shore Fire and Rescue, says crews responded after 11 Sunday night to the condo near Park Plaza Court. Two residents and a firefighter suffering non-life-threatening injuries. That firefighter since released from the hospital, the cause remains under investigation.
0: State regulators approve another electric rate plan for data centers.
5: This time was Alliant Energy's turn. With some modifications, the Public Service Commission approved a one-off contract between the utility and Meta for the Beaver Dam campus. But they also ordered that Alliant create a uniform plan for all future projects over 100 megawatts.
6: A clear public tariff would create consistent, transparent rates and rules for future data centers instead of handling each one through separate confidential negotiations.
5: This comes after the PSC approved a very large customer rate for We Energies last month. Jessica Gatso, WTMJ News.
2: 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So largely holding serve from where trading ended last week. 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
0: Time for WTMJ Sports Update from the Gruber Law Office's One Call That's All Sports Desk. Brewers complete a three-game sweep at the Yankees with a 4-3 walk-off win on Mother's Day. Bryce Terang's ninth-inning home run with two outs, the difference.
10: He's got a ton of confidence in his game, and the kid just keeps taking steps every time. And, you know, it's just fun watching it. And it helps having Churio and Vaughn back because, you know, there's a little more help for him and William. You know.
0: No game for Pat Murphy's crew today. A three-game series with the Padres begins on Tuesday. And no lottery luck for the Bucks. They own the 10th pick in June's draft following Sunday's draft lottery. Bucks GM John Horst.
11: An opportunity to add a player to our roster that can have a big impact, and hopefully a big impact quickly. It's also an opportunity to have an asset that we can consider using to build the team in other ways.
0: The two-day draft begins June 23rd, and the complete NFL regular season schedule will be revealed Thursday night.
2: 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Your WTMJ Time Saver traffic. Our biggest trouble spot's going to be 4145 South right now. All the way from Good Hope Road down towards Capitol Drive is going to be slow. We had earlier firework on the side of the road. That has since passed, and now all the delays are just with traffic slowly moving through the construction zone on South 4145. Northbound from North Avenue up towards Capitol, you'll just be a touch slow as well. 94 East and West between 27th and Mitchell Boulevard, you'll be on the brakes past the stadium. And everywhere else right now is looking pretty good. No other major incidents or delays this hour.
12: From TMJ4, I'm meteorologist Lauren Larson with your five-day storm team forecast. Cool and sunny today with temperatures making it to the mid-50s. Overnight, still seeing those cold temperatures likely to fall into the upper 30s across southeast Wisconsin. Now, Tuesday will be warmer with temperatures in the low 70s, but that comes with some rain showers. Rain likely throughout the morning, and then a chance for some stronger thunderstorms into the afternoon and evening. As you look towards Wednesday, we are back below average with highs in the low 60s and mostly sunny skies, sunshine and low 60s for Thursday as well before the storm chances and 70s return into the weekend. Latest weather updates are always available at tmj4.com. I'm Storm Team 4 meteorologist Lauren Larson.
0: 50 and sunny in Milwaukee at 209.
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0: Adam in this week for Jessica for the majority of the week. 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Telly Hughes will be here toward the back end of the week. 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
0: Well, it's a big week for the Beagles here from Ridgeland Farms. You've got a number of Beagles, 130 Ridgeland Farm Beagles this week will be brought to a variety of Wisconsin Humane Society locations. And the first group of 40 dogs will be picked up from the Dean County Humane Society today. You've got 20 dogs returning to the Wisconsin Humane Society Milwaukee campus. Another 20 will return to the Green Bay campus later this week. So it's part of a three-day process to get these beagles into humane societies, then ultimately into loving homes following their release from Ridgeland Farms, a story that we've been covering extensively here on WTMJ, specifically here on Wisconsin's Midday News. We've explored all angles of this story. Whatever side of it you are on, know that these Ridgeland Farm beagles are going to the humane societies and ultimately into loving homes. And you've got foster families being set up in a number of areas because humane societies in the United States and here in Wisconsin specifically, a little overcrowded at the moment. So you've got some going to humane societies, some going to foster homes with the ultimate goal of finding a forever home.
2: And on that note, as someone who is raising a rescue dog myself, I will say there's been a lot of interest on social media. I've been hearing it in my circles. I'm not sure about you, Greg and Jessica, but people are interested in, like, I want one of these beagles. I want to raise it. I love these dogs. I love this story. I would caution you that raising a rescue is a task, and it's something that is not for the faint of heart. These dogs, you know, have lived through quite the ordeal. Whatever you feel on things, being a part of a breeding and testing facility is not easy for an animal. And so that's something that you have to consider as these dogs now start to be, you start seeing the posters and you start seeing the pushes from the humane societies that these animals are in and ready to be adopted. Just keep that in mind.
0: Ridgeland Farms breeds beagles for biomedical research. Their breeding license expires here in July. All sorts of coverage online here at WTMJ.com. Find Jessica's work. She's done an incredible job spearheading our coverage here of this story. And it started from the first break-in of Ridgeland Farms from a couple of months ago. We talked to organizers of that break-in, Wayne Shung. We've had him on this program. We've talked to the attorney for Ridgeland Farms and how they were preparing for a subsequent break-in, which did

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2: Production windows, such as weekends and the kids' spring break. In the works since last year, Duffy says ethics and budget officials from DOT reviewed and approved his participation in accordance with federal rules. On its website, the Great American Road Trip, Inc. lists sponsors, including Boeing and United Airlines, companies Duffy is in charge of regulating.
3: And Duffy, of course, no stranger to reality TV, famously appearing on MTV's The Real World back in 1997 and met his wife, Rachel, on Road Rules All-Stars in 1998. But back to the gas prices, we had in the news the president is considering a suspension of the gas tax. But as of right now, AAA estimating that average price in Wisconsin for a gallon of unleaded around $4.38, and none of the state's 72 counties right now averaging under $4.
4: It's 2:14 on WTMJ. Coming up next, our monthly check-in with Caitlin Morrell, a Burlington native and Pacific Palisades resident, remains on the outside of her Palisades home following the deadly wildfires from January of 2025. This comes as California's Department of Insurance is seeking record fines against State Farm. We'll dive into it after this.
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8: Be our eyes on the road. See something out there that I should know about?
9: Traffic accident, southbound 894 south of Beloit Road. Do have the right lane blocked.
8: Call me, Debbie Lozaga, on the WTMJ traffic tip line, 414-238-9329.
10: About 2 miles past Bryan Road, there is a car fire on the right shoulder.
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4: 61 degrees, your high inland today. A little cooler near the lake, plenty of sunshine. Tomorrow's high, 73 degrees, could bring about some rain. Might hear some rumbles of thunder throughout the day. Wind gusts up to 30 miles an hour. It's 50 and sunny in Milwaukee at 217. So there's a court hearing today in California for Jonathan Rindernecht. He's charged with destruction of property by means of fire for starting the Palisades fire in January of 2025. The judge is expected to hear arguments regarding what evidence will be admissible in the upcoming criminal trial. The fire killed 12. It destroyed over 6,000 structures. Insurance to the rescue, right? Not exactly. This comes about a week after the California Department of Insurance is seeking record fines against State Farm after an investigation found the company systematically mishandled claims filed as a result of the fires. Here's what the investigation found. Over 398 violations of state law in 52% of the sampled claims. Unreasonable delays, underpayments, excessive red tape for survivors. If any of that sounds familiar to you, it's because you've heard our monthly updates with Caitlin Morrell, Burlington native, Pacific Palisades resident. She's been displaced from her home, which is still standing, by the way, since January of 2025. She is still not in that home. Caitlin joins us on our video stream right now. Text the word watch to 855-616-1620. Hi, Caitlin.
12: Hey, guys. How are you?
4: Lots to take in there. You've got court proceedings today, yeah. But I do want to start with State Farm because I'm sure a lot of that sounds familiar.

0: familiar to you. It's what you've shared with us over the last year or so. But do those numbers really put it into perspective? 398 violations, 52% of the sampled claims were mishandled.
1: It really does. And we are a family that complained to the California Department of Insurance. We submitted our complaint and our request for assistance to the department back in November. And one of the things that the insurance companies provide to you right after you file a claim is a summary of the Unfair Claim Settlement Act. And up until last week, I could identify about five articles of that that State Farm had violated with our claim. And then even after this news that we just got about the Department of Insurance seeking fines and suspension of State Farm, our current claim specialist seemingly violated another part of that act. Even after the fact, some people thought this would make State Farm take notice and maybe straighten up. And we are going to deal with another unreasonable delay as of Thursday last week. And the newest issue is he misrepresented the terms of our policy to us.
0: And what number adjuster is this? Could you remind us?
1: This is officially number 6, but we also had a temporary claim specialist in January. So maybe 7, 6.5, 7.
0: 6.5 or something, we'll call it that, but it excessive nonetheless. You know, it's a story that others are dealing with too, Caitlin. Did you have any contact with the California Department of Insurance? Did you report anything to them to be included in these number of violations or the percentage of folks who had claims mishandled?
1: Yes, we did kind of a whole summary, the different things we found. Some of the things that happened were one of the vendors that they utilized had a fraudulent signature on their report. So the report said the undersigned visited the home on this date. The person who signed the report never visited our home. Another thing I found was their HVAC vendor did a report that said the system is fully operational, but if I go back and look at my smart thermostat, you can see that the technician who came never operated the machine. It was run for 0 minutes on the day of the inspection, so they put false information in their untested information in their report. The unreasonable delays, we had a vendor come in to look at the windows after the fraudulent report was signed off on. State Farm didn't pay that vendor for 80 days after his inspection, so they were delinquent in payment, causing unreasonable delay. The latest unreasonable delay is they did toxin testing of our home. We gave them clearance to come in after remediation on March 4th. They didn't send somebody to test it until April 28th. And now they say it's going to be another 4 weeks before we will even have the peer review of that report.
2: Are you getting a sense as you look at what your situation is right now that it feels a little bit like you get close enough to potentially seeing an opportunity to get back home, and then it's just back again, close, back again, close, back again? Is that resonating?
1: You have hit the nail on the head. That's exactly what it feels like. As soon as we get momentum, we get excited, and then it's like you get a gut punch. And it takes the wind out of your sails. I think I told my husband yesterday, I'm kind of tanking out emotionally because you have these high highs, low lows, everything in between. And while it's going on, you can't even go to sleep in your own bed at night. You can't take comfort in being in your own home because you're still living in somebody else's home.
0: Well, and to that point, Caitlin, it's not like you can just change insurance companies here right now either, right?
1: Right. I mean,
0: you're saying, like, this is your insurance provider, for better, for worse. Now, you know, once everything is solved, maybe you make a change, but you can't really do anything else about it, right? Anything State Farm presents to you, you sort of have to take it and move on. You complain, you can file complaints, you can make all the phone calls you want, but boy, it seems like you're kind of stuck with them.
1: That's another total encapsulation of what you're feeling right now, is just stuck. I almost sometimes say it's like you're being held hostage from your home by the insurance company, because we're trying so hard to move back to our home and they're making it as difficult as possible, to a point where, you know, I need to ask for more rent money because, okay, well, there's another 4 weeks until this testing comes through. Well, that's a month. So I can't do anything inside the home, like paint it, address the flooring situation, until that review comes back. And sure, that review could come back and say everything's fine and then we can move ahead, but you still have waited that amount of time with no answers and nothing to do. So we are still trying to do as much as we can do on our own, kind of control the things you can control, but it's getting hard to do that because you can't even buy furniture for the interior of the home because the work isn't done there.
2: How would you say, Caitlin, this whole experience has changed your idea of what is considered home? There's the expression, home is where the heart is, and everyone has a different way to describe mm-hmm. what it means to be home. Has all of this completely warped that for you and your husband?
1: It has. There's a detachment you feel when you go back to the house. I think at this point we now call it the house, because the place that we've been renting for over a year feels more like home to us. That's, you know, where we come back to after vacation. That's where we come home from school every day or from sports. And the only difference is the neighborhood of Pacific Palisades really feels like home. So when you go back, a lot of restaurants are still open. The post office is open. I'm really excited. Our son's karate dojo is reopening at the bottom of our hill in the next month. And you still see people you know, and you still share stories. You commiserate together. You celebrate the wins together. And I always say Pacific Palisades is kind of like a small Midwestern town next to the ocean, and it still has that feel. And that's what I'm holding on to right now. And that's what makes me excited, especially, you know, I go back a few times a week, check in on things. Our roof was replaced last week. Our windows are going to be replaced starting tomorrow. And so I'm kind of going back and forth a lot more than I had been. And you start to see new houses every single time you go back, even with just a couple days in between, and businesses reopening or new businesses coming in. And we are still all celebrating that together. And it's still the like loving, welcoming, homey place that it always has been.
0: Do you have a new target in mind for when you think you might be able to move in? I know this changes every time we talk to you, Caitlin.
1: Well, it is still officially July 7th, which was last time we spoke. That's what it was too. But I did tell our claim specialist when he said that we had another 4 weeks until this testing result came back. I said, you're going to need to extend our rent then, because you've now wasted another month of our time. And that's a month that, like I said, we can't buy mattresses and put them in the house. You can't buy appliances. You can't paint. The floors could be toxic. We don't know. And then if they are, we have to get new flooring ordered and installed. So that, again, it's like being in limbo, you know, just two steps forward, one step back type thing.
0: Well, we hope you can continue progressing forward. We always appreciate your updates. Caitlin, hang in. You've got a state of people here behind you, hoping for the best for you and your family.
1: Thank you so much.
0: Yeah, you bet. Caitlin Morrell joining us, Burlington native. You might remember her from Channel 4 doing morning traffic as part of their morning news program with Vinny and Susan. And she's been displaced from her home for well over a year now and hopeful to be back sometime here mid-summer. It's 2:26. News coming up next.
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0: It's 2:30. I'm Greg Matzik. This is Wisconsin's Midday News. It is Monday, May 11th. Your top story, a deadly overnight fire in Sheboygan.
2: I'm Adam Roberts. A bipartisan deal means millions is heading back to Wisconsin residents.
0: Sunny, high of 61 in Lynn, a little cooler near the lake. Clouds on the increase tonight at a low of 40. Rain is likely on Tuesday, high of 73. Wind gusts up to 30 miles an hour. Wednesday's high 61. It's 50 and sunny in Milwaukee at 2:30.
9: ABC News, I'm Michelle Franzen. Redistricting efforts continue in the wake of the Supreme Court's decision impacting the Voting Rights Act. South Carolina, now the latest state to look at redrawing maps, including the district of lone Democratic House member Jim Clyburn. ABC Washington Bureau Chief Rick Klein has more.
10: You can put voters in a new district, but you can't force them who to vote for. So if you move those voters, including in Congressman Clyburn's district, which is a majority black district in South Carolina, into other districts, the fight becomes for those other districts. Someone like Jim Clyburn, he's been elected 17 times to Congress. His district has changed a number of times.
9: President Trump heads to China later this week for talks. A White House official says more than a dozen CEOs of major U.S. businesses will be joining him in Beijing. Talks, though, still likely to center around the war with Iran. It comes after the president rejected Iran's response to a ceasefire. 18 passengers evacuated from the Dutch cruise ship due to a hantavirus outbreak, now in quarantine in Nebraska and Georgia, waiting to get the all clear from health officials. This is ABC News.
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0: One person and a dog are dead following an overnight house fire in Sheboygan.
11: We have the occupant located. Messenger Steve, bring him all to the front.
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0: That audio courtesy of Broadcastify. Fire crews were responding to a home near Pershing Avenue just after midnight this morning. After reports of smoke and smoke alarms sounding inside the house, they found the fire burning in the kitchen and stairway area. The cause of the fire remains under investigation.
2: Several security officers at Mayfair Mall accidentally pepper sprayed while trying to break up a fight Saturday afternoon.
13: Wauwatosa police say officers responded to the mall around 2:15 for two people fighting. Investigators say mall security attempted to use pepper spray during the incident, but several security officers were accidentally sprayed instead. One security officer was taken to the hospital for treatment, and police say the two people involved in the fight were cited for disorderly conduct. Nizer Spencer, WTMJ News.
0: Governor Tony Evers and state Republican leaders reach a bipartisan deal to provide property tax relief while investing in Wisconsin schools. Senior advisor to the MMAC, Tim Sheehy, breaks down what's included in the proposal here on Midday.
14: Wisconsin will now cover 50% of the cost of special education, up from 42%. You're going to get a property tax reduction for both local and technical college school districts. Money will be put towards that. The tax rebate, $600 per married couple, $300 for an individual filer. And then I believe there's also an exemption for tips being taxed in overtime.
0: The legislature will take up the deal for a vote when they return to the state capitol later this week.
2: Milwaukee residents will have more options when it comes to fall leaf collection this year. The city saying people can continue their traditional rakeout collection method or use compostable paper lawn bags for pickup. That's a method being introduced this year in response to leaves clogging drains and catch basins leading to flooding last month. DPW Commissioner Gerald Krushke.
15: Your bag leaves will be picked up more frequently. When you think of the operation, we're putting leaves to the curb or into that parking lane and then pushing them. It takes multiple steps. If you just have a bag there and we're running crews through the city, it's going to be easier for us to basically pick those up.
2: Those using the traditional rake-out collection method should keep leaves away from storm drains, as also leave a gap near the curb for water to flow.
0: And the Racine Zoo says goodbye to one of its longtime animals. The zoo says its female eastern black rhino, Timu, has been transferred to another accredited zoo. It's part of the breeding recommendation through the Association of Zoos and their survival plan. The move is aimed at helping increase the critically endangered eastern black rhino's population, which has declined in the wild over the past several decades. Timu arrived at the Racine Zoo in 2003.
2: Sports, traffic, and weather coming up next. 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
0: Time for WTMJ Sports Update from the Gruber Law Offices. One Call, That's All Sports Desk. The Brewers' six-game homestand continues on Tuesday night, taking on the San Diego Padres after a sweep of the Yankees. Impressive trip for the Brewers begins with that three-game sweep.
22: Having both of those guys in the lineup, we've talked about it for a while, has just been something we've certainly missed. And you saw Churio, you know, it feels like that guy could just roll out of bed and hit you a double. I mean, it's incredible what he can do. Both those guys are pros, and they're so talented, and just to have them back in the lineup has been a ton of fun to watch.
0: Brewers President of Baseball Operations Matt Arnold commenting on the return of Jackson Churio and Andrew Vaughn. As for the Bucks, no draft lottery luck for them. They hold steady at the number 10 position as a result of the NBA's draft lottery. Got the NBA draft scouting combine happening this week in Chicago. The actual draft begins June 23rd.
2: Let's check the roads now. Your WTMJ time saver traffic. Our trouble spot all afternoon has been 4145. It's really been incident free, but the delays have definitely been present all afternoon. You'll still see them as you head south of Good Hope all the way down past Capitol Drive towards Burleigh right now is going to be slow through that construction. 4145 north, meanwhile, from Highway 100 up to Capitol also will be on the brakes before it's smooth sailing north from there. And then 94 east and west between 27th and Mitchell Boulevard past the stadium will be just a touch slow. Also starting to see volume pick up on 43 south from about Fond du Lac Avenue through the Marquette towards the high-rise bridge. And that volume will pick up as we get into your afternoon drive home this hour.
0: Sixty-one degrees inland, your high today. Sunny skies, overnight low in the 40s. Clouds should roll in. Tomorrow, chance of rain here, high of 73. And thunderstorms are possible, maybe around in the morning, then again in the evening hours. It's 50 and sunny in Milwaukee at 239. Well, it's a very interesting week for the Milwaukee Bucks. On Wednesday of last week, the Bucks introduced Taylor Jenkins as the next head coach of the franchise.
1: I've got a vision. I've got a game plan partnering with John, Jimmy, and ownership to like really figure out how we're going to build this roster. But I've got a style of play in mind that's going to unlock even more for these guys.
0: Still, the introduction of Jenkins a little overshadowed by the public comments from co-owner Jimmy Haslam regarding the future of Giannis.
3: Communications are complicated at times because you have agents involved, you have you all the press involved, and you have the player involved. We never had any problem communicating direct with Giannis at all. Always knew where he stood, and I think he always knew where we stood. We've had those kind of conversations since the season was over. And like I said, you know, the draft's what, June 23rd and 24th, so sometime over the next 6 or 7 weeks, we'll decide whether Giannis is going to sign a max contract and stay with us, or he's going to play somewhere else. And John and Taylor, and along with Wes and myself, will make that call, and we understand the gravity of that call.
0: So those comments were made Wednesday prior to the Bucks learning its fate in the NBA draft lottery, which was held Sunday afternoon, and
5: pick number 10 will be made by the Milwaukee Bucks.
0: Okay, so you got some postseason hurdles happening here. You got the new coach, you've got inflammatory comments from co-owner Jimmy Haslam on the timeline here for making a decision on Giannis, and essentially it'll be made before the NBA draft. And now you've got the draft lottery, so the Bucks are going to pick number 10. But as the draft lottery was being conducted, this story broke. Bucks co-owner Wes Edens was identified as the victim of a massive $1.2 billion blackmail and sextortion scheme. What? Shangli Sophia Lowe, she's a New York entrepreneur. She was arrested on June 14th of 2025 at JFK. She was allegedly attempting to flee to China. The arrest occurred about a month after FBI agents searched her Manhattan apartment, and they discovered all sorts of hidden devices containing manipulated, sexually explicit material. She had cameras all over the place. She had stuff that would record her behind-closed-door doings, and she was using it for blackmail. And the material she had included the likeness of Edens. Now, prosecutors are saying his face was superimposed onto another person's body. This is not Wes Edens, though there's no denial that he had interaction with Lowe. Lowe demanded over $1 billion from Edens, threatening to release these photos and videos of what is being described as a torrid but short-term affair. So she said, hey, you want to protect yourself? Pay me $1 million and I won't do anything with these photos. She don't pay me and I'm letting these things fly.
2: She certainly knows that he's probably got the cash around.
0: According to the Wall Street Journal, Edens initially agreed to a $6.5 million settlement, which included $1 million up front, just to make this go away. But those negotiations reportedly collapsed when Lowe allegedly tried to increase the demand to over $1.2 billion after a health diagnosis. Well, what could that have been? Well, she got an STD and tried to blame it on Edens for more money. Edens reportedly has been cooperating with federal authorities for months. He's expected to testify under oath at an upcoming trial. Lowe, for whatever it's worth, remains under house arrest. She never got on that plane. She was arrested, and she's got to stay at home until this trial is complete and may end up in jail for all we know. But all this was breaking as Wes Edens' daughter was on stage representing the Bucks at the draft lottery. Apparently, Wes was there, too, and decided not to comment on this story. It is a legal matter at this point. I'm not sure that he could say much. Reportedly, in fact, Jimmy Haslam said it last week, Wes was in Europe, and that's why he was not on stage with Bucks Brass, John Horst, Taylor Jenkins, and co-owner Jenny Haslam at the Jenkins introduction last week, Wednesday. What a week!
2: I had to breathe for a second. That is just so much. It makes you almost long for those days when we're just sitting here in May talking about the X's and O's of the upcoming season. But we can't do that now because there's so much in front of us and so many decisions to be made. And then, yeah, you pile this on top of it. That's one of your co-owners between Jimmy and Wes. It's a firestorm right now.
0: I don't know where this goes from here necessarily. The next element of the Bucks offseason will be the draft and the subsequent discussions of Giannis and his future. Long-term in Milwaukee or maybe traded to another team. Giannis apparently is around the Milwaukee area right now. In fact, he was spotted at the zoo over the weekend, which I think is nice. There's a TikTok circulating on Giannis where a fan sees him in his truck and is, hey, Giannis, you know, and he just says, it's a 2-second TikTok. They don't want me, man. Saying that the Bucks don't want him. That may be the case. It may not end up being the case, but that is the story. I guess it's off the court, but pertaining to on the court here with the Milwaukee Bucks you have to follow over the next few weeks. But this Wes Edens story, because he's going to be on trial, is certainly one that will not go away.
2: Yeah, and you have to mention it now because as we were saying before, otherwise it's suddenly a month and you see one of the co-owners of the Bucks taking his right hand and swearing and you'd be wondering like what in the world? But here we are.
0: You had one owner. Alex Lazary, Lazary was the son. Mark Lazary was the owner. He and Wes Edens, Jamie Dimon came in together. Lazary apparently got frustrated with the structure of ownership. He wanted out. Jimmy Haslam comes in. He brings with him a little bit of drama in mismanaging the Cleveland Browns franchise, but has found success in other aspects and business ventures. If Peter Fagan forced to leave, Josh Glessing is now in, and we've talked to Josh in this program. He's a great guy. Enjoyed talking to him as well. Where are the days where Herb Curl owned the team and he just had bad basketball?
2: When you get those right, bucket tickets for free and you could just sit wherever you wanted. Yeah, maybe you didn't have to pay at all.
0: Mm. Right? Hold on for that lottery pick and hope, right? Well, now you got a little bit of drama off the court here for the Milwaukee Bucks. It's 2:45.
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8: From TMJ4, I'm meteorologist Lauren Larson with your 5-day storm team forecast. Cool and sunny today with temperatures making it to the mid-50s. Overnight, still seeing those cold temperatures likely to fall into the upper 30s across southeast Wisconsin. Now, Tuesday will be warmer with temperatures in the low 70s, but that comes with some rain showers. Rain likely throughout the morning, and then a chance for some stronger thunderstorms into the afternoon and evening. As you look towards Wednesday, we are back below average with highs in the low 60s and mostly sunny skies, sunshine and low 60s for Thursday as well, before the storm chances and 70s return into the weekend. Latest weather updates are always available at TMJ4.com. I'm Storm Team 4 meteorologist Lauren Larson.
0: 50 and sunny in Milwaukee at 249. I don't spend a lot of time reading the Chicago Tribune. Or any paper for that matter, to be honest with you. Hey, look, it's the Journal Sentinel, and that's about it. Although I do like some articles from the Wall Street Journal, which I still have a subscription for somehow, some way. But it's the online version, and they do some really good work at the Wall Street Journal, including that story about Wes Edens that we talked about. So here's a link from the Chicago Tribune editorial that was published on Sunday. The editorial is the Milwaukee Mitchell International Airport better than Chicago O'Hare? And it talks about some of the exciting things happening at Milwaukee Mitchell International Airport, but really it focuses on the ease with which travelers come in and out of the airport. I've not had too many issues flying in and out of O'Hare, but it's no doubt busy. And commonly the biggest issue is getting there, getting parked, and then getting to wherever you need to go inside the airport.
2: I would agree.
0: I've not had too many issues with delays, though sometimes you land and it feels like your taxi is longer than your flight. That definitely happens at O'Hare. But again, it points to ease and convenience here in Milwaukee. So you wanted to read just a little excerpt from this editorial. For anyone in the northern suburbs, Milwaukee Mitchell International Airport is a straight, easy shot north on I-94. It's served by all the major domestic airlines. Parking is a breeze. No Chicago O'Hare-style crowds. There's even a cool indie bookstore inside the terminal. Milwaukee's airport can't outdo its mega rival 70 miles away, but it's sure trying, and everyone who depends on O'Hare should be rooting for it. Travelers could be in for a rough summer as the world's busiest airport, with higher prices in the offing amid steep fuel costs, especially with rock-bottom Spirit Airlines now out of business. As ORD, O'Hare, expands, Milwaukee can help take the pressure off. Critically, its long runways can handle the wide-body jets typically used for transporting porting cargo. It also has complementary infrastructure around it, including a warehouse and logistics and building lining I-94, and MKE has open land that O'Hare lacks, inviting further development. The ease of flying out of Milwaukee cannot be understated. It is easy. It is simple. Some feel like they have to go to O'Hare because the flight options are better. They might be more numerous, and maybe they do a stay and fly where they stay at a hotel, get that shuttle that goes to O'Hare so they don't have to bother with parking, and they would rather deal with that drive back home and drive to the airport. But I get it. If you're especially north in Chicago, getting to Milwaukee might be easier than getting, you know, 20 or 30 minutes away from where you live to O'Hare.
2: Certainly, if you want to travel internationally, no question about it. Like, O'Hare is objectively one of the best options in the upper Midwest for it. Last time I flew international was out of O'Hare, and if I had to do it again, I probably would there as well. With Milwaukee's airport, it's so funny. I always think sometimes about, you know, when you find, if you're a camper and you find that secret spot and you love that spot and you go to it all the time and not many people know about it, and then all of a sudden it's just being, someone finds out about it and they're peppering it out on all your social media feeds. There's Instagram shots of it. Oh, quaint. How nice. Boy, it's nice. Come check this out. And then suddenly there's like a line for an hour of people trying to get to that one spot. I don't think we're ever going to get to that at Mitchell, But it does seem like there are a lot of pieces being written kind of similar to this editorial's vein of, yeah, everyone goes here, but check out this cool, fun thing that's not too far away.
0: You could write a similar article on that it's easier to get to a Brewers game than a Cubs game, right? It's kind of the same principle here. You're battling a lot of different things to try and get to, you know, the north side of Chicago to watch a Cubs game. Hey, if you want more flights, more options, fly Milwaukee, right? I mean, the more travelers that work through Milwaukee, the more opportunities for flights there will be. And there's some seasonal routes and, you know, there are some nonstop routes. I think if people could raise their hand, they'd say not enough nonstop out of Milwaukee to certain places. And while that might be true, you increase those opportunities with more frequent travel in and out of the city.
2: Yeah, I do find that all the time with in-laws that live in Texas. There really is only one direct flight, and it's United. And I am a stickler for the Delta Sky Miles Club, so I will always fly Delta, almost always. And yeah, no direct flights there. But to your point, if you want more of those, you got to put the bodies there. So there's that symbiotic relationship.
0: 254 and WTMJ. We'll wrap up the program with some final thoughts after this.
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0: 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He's about to become the youngest MU law school graduate in 75 years. He started high school at the age of 9. He started college at the age of 14 at Carroll University, and then he got admitted to the law program at Marquette, and at the age of 21, he will graduate this weekend from the MU School of Law. Oh, by the way, he's also battling cystic fibrosis and Crohn's disease. Just an unbelievable story.
2: And his next chapter is going to take him to the halls of the Wisconsin Supreme Court and be working as a clerk for Justice Annette Ziegler, who is retiring next year. So I'd be really interested in asking him about the dynamics of those conversations, trying to get your boss ready while also maybe she has one foot out the door also at the same time.
0: You can also check it out on our YouTube channel. Wisconsin's Midday News is on YouTube. Hop into our studio each and every day. We are out of time. Adam and I back again tomorrow. John and Julia warming up at the bullpen. Wisconsin's afternoon news begins in just a few minutes.
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12: It's 3 o'clock. I'm John Mercure. Your top story, a six-week quarantine begins.
28: I'm Julia Fellow. Anti-Semitic vandalism just happened at a local village hall.
29: I'm Debbie Lozaga. We've got delays as you're making your way down towards the Marquette interchange from about Keefe all the way down to the Marquette. The westbound side's backed up as you're making your way towards the westbound from 35th Street all the way to Holly Road. Eastbound's backed up out of the stadium interchange to 35th. Southbound on 41, we've got delays from Good Hope Road all the way down to about Capitol Drive with the northbound side from Mayfair Road past Burleigh. I'm Debbie Lozaga with your WTMJ Time Saver Traffic.
12: Tonight, increasing clouds, a low of 40. Tomorrow, rain is likely, a high of 73. From the WTMJ Breaking News Center, 17 Americans are under quarantine in Nebraska who were passengers from the cruise ship hit by a deadly hantavirus outbreak. News Nation's Jessica Cardalia.
30: The CDC says the risk to the American public is very low. The director of the World Health Organization just saying that the public does not need to panic about this. This is not another COVID. Everybody should feel confident in that. The CDC issued its first health alert to U.S. doctors on Friday, warning them to be on the lookout for cases. So doctors have certainly been tuned in. And the agency said it sent a team to the Canary Islands to check on American passengers specifically. That second team is involved in the response in Nebraska.
12: Three people have died since the outbreak began. Five people who left the ship earlier are infected with hantavirus.
28: Two people were found dead in what police are investigating now as a possible murder-suicide. It was on Milwaukee's north side, happened Friday night near 63rd and Florist. They said that they had an assault complaint. When they arrived, they found 64-year-old Lore Shong unresponsive in the basement, unconscious. Serious injuries from being hit, according to the medical examiner, ruling the death a homicide. Then police later found a 65-year-old Deng Shong dead in a garage with a gunshot wound several blocks away. Officers say the incidents are being investigated as a domestic violence-related incident.
12: Anti-Semitic graffiti damaged buildings in Waukesha County. Sheriff's deputies report sometime between Friday night and Saturday morning, graffiti was spray painted on the Lisbon Village Hall and 9/11 Memorial.
1: It included anti-Semitic phrases and Bible references. The incident is under investigation.
28: Multiple residents are being displaced after late-night condo fire in Brown Deer.
3: 314, I have a report of a large house fire. 9012 North Park Plaza Court, 9012 North Park Plaza.
28: This happened just after 11 last night in a condominium built near Plaza, Park Plaza Court. Two people and one firefighter suffered non-life-threatening injuries. The firefighter has been treated and released from the hospital, and the cause of this fire to begin with is under investigation.
1: State regulators have approved another electric rate plan for data centers.
29: This time was Alliant Energy's turn. With some modifications, the Public Service Commission approved a one-off contract between the utility and Meta for the Beaver Dam campus. But they also ordered that Alliant create a uniform plan for all future projects over 100 megawatts.
4: A clear public tariff would create consistent,

0: transparent rates and rules for future data centers instead of handling each one through separate confidential negotiations.
1: This comes after the PSC approved a very large customer rate for We Energies last month. Jessica Gatso, WTMJ News.
2: A newly approved sports complex in Big Bend sparks major concerns for residents.
3: Questions surrounding traffic, lighting, and stormwater runoff have been raised during public meetings. Breck developer Eric Weishar tells WTMJ.
4: And those are all legitimate questions and concerns to have. And, you know, we've turned in literally hundreds of pages of documentation and information to address those things.
3: Weishar says all the concerns are being addressed.
4: We're working with DOT, DNR, we're getting all the required permits, we're following, you know, all the right steps.
3: The complex will cost over $170 million, span over 150 acres, and require at least eight phases to complete. Nizir Spencer, WTMJ News.
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5: Time for a WTMJ Sports Update from the Gruber Law Offices. One call, that's all sports desk. The Brewers complete a three-game sweep of the Yankees with a 4-3 walk-off win on Mother's Day. Bryce Terang's ninth-inning home run, two outs, the difference.
13: He's got a ton of confidence in his game, and the kid just keeps taking steps every time. And, you know, it's just fun watching it. And it helps having Churio and Vaughn back because, you know, there's a little more help for him and William, you know.
5: No game for the Brewers today. The homestand continues tomorrow night with game one of a three-game series against the Padres. And no lottery luck for the Bucks. They land the 10th pick in June's draft. Bucks GM John Horst.
14: An opportunity to add a player to our roster that can have a big impact, and hopefully a big impact quickly. It's also an opportunity to have an asset that we can consider using to build the team in other ways.
5: The two-day draft begins June 23rd.
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17: Wisconsin's Afternoon News is on the air, broadcasting live from the Annex Wealth Management Studios at The Avenue in beautiful downtown Milwaukee. Here are your hosts, John McCure and Julia Fellow.
5: Happy Monday. Hope you had a great Mother's Day weekend. Was your weekend nice?
18: So nice. I saw my dad and my stepmom.
5: Yeah.
18: Very nice.
5: Oh, that's really nice. And she's doing pretty good, it sounds like.
18: Yep. She's out of the hospital.
5: That's amazing.
18: I know. It was started in September, cardiac arrest. Now she's able to get out.
5: Yeah. Oh, that's good. I'm really happy for your dad. All right. Hey, let's get to some of the stuff we're tracking right now.
17: This is the three on Wisconsin's Afternoon News.
5: Hey, here's the first one. Mayfair Mall. A Mayfair Mall security officer is recovering after accidentally being hurt by one of their colleagues. This is how it happened. The Wauwatosa Police Department said security was trying to separate two people fighting inside the mall on Saturday. They attempted to pepper spray one of those fighting, but accidentally pepper sprayed several security officers. You can imagine, they're wrestling around, they're moving all over the place. Well, the security officers got pepper sprayed. One of them actually had to be taken to the hospital. Police did arrest the two people fighting in the parking lot and gave them citations for disorderly conduct.
18: That's awful. Number two, John, the Democratic National Convention, a huge deal. We know this because Milwaukee was the host city in 2020 for the DNC. It was greatly scaled down because of the pandemic. And Bruce City hosted the Republican National Convention in 2024. The DNC was in Chicago, and if you text WATCH to our setting limit talk and text line, 855-616-1620, you can see
5: that.
18: John and I.
5: Oh,
18: 2024.
5: Wow.
18: There's Charles Benson.
5: Oh, text WATCH. Those are great pictures. What memories.
18: That was us on the perch. That's what we named it.
5: Oh, that's my favorite one, looking down into the bowl. What
18: Me
5: great
18: too.
5: Pictures.
18: Wasn't that amazing?
5: It was amazing. Text the word WATCH, and you can see the pictures and kind of relive what it was like in Chicago for the DNC.
18: Both the RNC and DNC was really fun. So the DNC confirmed the five finalist cities. It's Chicago, Atlanta, Boston, Denver, and Philly. Now, Chicago's going hard for it. And they already had the last DNC.
5: Right.
18: Text WATCH to 855-616-1620. Where then VP Kamala Harris was formally made the Democratic presidential candidate. So site visits are going on right now. So we'll see.
5: Third thing, a weekend of walk-off wins for the Brewers at American Family Field. Ms. Magic on Friday, and then a couple of walk-offs. Bryce Trying belting a two-out home run in the ninth yesterday. This is kind of what it was like throughout the course of that big weekend at American Family Field, put together by producer Nate.
19: Brewers and Yankees opening game of this three-game weekend series. Brewers hoping to exact some revenge against this Yankees squad. And the first pitch from Ms. Orowski is on the way. And it's in there for a strike at 102. 0-1 on the way to Grisham. Strike two. Struck him out swinging. Good afternoon, good evening, and good night. 102, 103, 103. See you later. Good God, is he throwing hard tonight. Pitch. Got him swinging. Threw him a curveball. It's 11 Ks for Mizorowski. Rolling sets in the pitch. Struck him out swinging, and the Brewers shut out the Yankees. 0-2 pitch to Churio. There goes the runner. It's a ground ball left side. That is going to be backhanded by Caballero, and then he bobbled the ball down the line, and scoring is Mitchell. Churio safe at first. The Brewers have tied it at three here in the bottom of the 10th. And a fly ball right field. Judge tracking it, nearing the line, will make the catch, tagging his Renjifo. Down the line, here comes the throw.

0: like it, how exciting it is, because one of the fans said reminds him of a young Verlander. I mean, like the stats are just out of control. 103.6, 103.5, 103.3. I mean, you can't make this stuff up. I mean,
1: my
0: dad didn't even believe me.
1: Yeah, I couldn't believe when I read it. The six fastest pitches ever thrown by a starter, and they were all in the first inning on Friday by the Miz.
0: And then at the end, he's just so excited, and he's pumping his fist, and he's just, he loves what he does, so you can't just help but root for him. But Lockridge got hurt when he was trying to get a foul ball.
1: Yeah.
0: And that was awful.
1: But we'll talk more about with Lane Grindle. Do they need better padding at American Family Field?
0: Just wait. Yeah.
1: Lane Grindle weighs in. He will be with us live coming up at 4:35. It is 3:14 at WTMJ.
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0: WTMJ's Julia Fellow here for Sweet Talks Medical Spa in Menominee Falls. All right. Last week, I was telling you how I lost my makeup bag.
1: Okay. Yes, yes.
0: Now, John's wife, Michelle, suggested that I pray to St. Anthony. I did. I did the Our Father and the Hail Mary. You were telling me to do this other thing.
1: Yeah, Tony, come around. My bag's been lost. It can't be found.
0: You're a better Catholic than me.
1: No, you are. You did said the Hail Mary. That's
0: then,
1: very good
0: boom!
1: Catholic.
0: Boom! That night,
1: you found it.
0: Day three, my husband found
1: it. That's amazing.
0: It. Okay, so for several days, I didn't have any makeup on, right, John?
1: Yeah, and I couldn't even tell Julia.
0: Please.
1: Seriously.
0: He's only saying that because he works with me. 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
1: Traffic and weather, Debbie Lazaga. Hey, Deb.
9: Hey there, John. Things are definitely backing up. Southbound on 41, you're seeing slow speeds all the way down from before Good Hope Road all the way down to Capitol, the northbound side from about Mayfair Road up past Burleigh. Southbound 43, lots of company there from Keith down through the Marquette. Westbound 94, slowing down just west of 27th Street to about Holly Road. The eastbound side's backed up out of the stadium interchange to 35th. And that's pretty much it. Volume is moving along relatively well along the bypass. I'm Debbie Lazaga with your WTMJ Time Saver Traffic.
1: The WTMJ 5-day forecast for tonight, increasing clouds, a low of 40. Tomorrow, rain likely, a high of 73. Wednesday, cloudy, a high of 61. Thursday, sunny, 61. Friday, mostly sunny, a high of 61 degrees. All right. The GOP and Governor Evers have apparently reached a deal to lower taxes and boost school funding. I first read about it when our friend Matt Smith posted something. He is the WISN 12 news political reporter, director, and Matt is with us this afternoon. Hey, Matt.

0: Hello, good afternoon. How are you?
1: Good. Show me the money. Are we really all getting a check?
0: Well, it appears so, at least from what leaders are saying, but we're starting to see some rapid fire statements coming out this afternoon, and not everyone seems too pleased with this deal between the governor and Republican leaders. So we shall see in the next 48 hours, I guess.
1: Uh-oh, that was my big question. Everybody trotted this out and said, we've reached a deal. Have we reached a deal? Could this fail?
0: So, listen, the possibility is there. But at the same time, as you know, Republicans who control the legislature, the governor, you don't announce something and you don't bring something to the floor unless you're pretty darn confident the votes are there to pass. So we'll say that there is wiggle room for whether you're a Democratic candidate for governor, it appears, or some Democrats in leadership to quickly come out and oppose this. But time will tell. And the governor and Republican leaders at this point feel confident it's going to pass. So we'll have to see how much noise is generated over the next 48 hours.
2: Okay, so it's $300 for individuals, $600 for couples. I think it's based on 2024 taxes that were filed.
0: Yeah.
2: Is Neubauer for it or against it?
0: We haven't heard from her yet. The Senate's top Democrat, Dianne Hesselbein, just came out with a pretty strong statement looking like she is going to oppose this, or she said we're going to review it, which is not the greatest of endorsements. So listen, yeah, the rebate checks were a huge priority for Senate Republicans, and that is something the governor did not like but agreed to. You mentioned the $300 for individuals, $600 for married couples, and I was told today, shockingly, guys, these will be in bank accounts before the November election. So folks can count on that before they head to the polls, and they can give credit to whoever they would like for that, along with a bunch of other money for education, targeting property tax relief and special education as well.
1: I know, Matt, you're still sifting through the details. Does it appear there's an income threshold, or if you paid taxes or you're a taxpayer, regardless of your income, do you get the $600 or the $300?
0: Yeah, I believe so. You have to have lived in the state in 2024. So if you moved here after that, after filing 2024 taxes, you won't be eligible if you moved within the last year or so. But it appears any other scenario, yeah, you're going to be eligible for that rebate. And that was a huge priority of Senate Republicans. Their argument was, listen, this is the taxpayer's money that's sitting in the surplus. Let's send it back. And it's one of the areas that the governor somewhat conceded to. Republicans conceded to giving more money to education and the special education reimbursement rate to raise that. So there is some compromise in here that all sides have come to agree to.
2: We have Channel 12's political director, Matt Smith, on the talk and text line with us. No taxes on tips. Is that for a certain amount of time, Matt, under this? How does this come into play?
0: Yeah, and overtime. Tips and overtime. So there was state legislation along with the federal legislation that the president has been pushing. So this is not retroactive. This will, I believe, will now start counting for the new tax year. So yeah, no tax on tips, no tax on overtime that is earned. So Republicans and the governor see that both as some tax relief as well. It's all coming in these areas and different components.
1: All right, let's talk about what the governor really wanted on his priority list was increased funding for education. Matt, detail out what we believe we know about what will happen for education.
0: Yeah, so it's a ton of money, $600 million. Like this isn't small change that we're talking about. So $600 million for K-12 education, and this kind of goes in various areas. It's going to raise the special education reimbursement rate, in theory giving more money for special education resources, and kind of meeting the threshold that was in the previous state budget. I don't want to get too much in the weeds, but this has been a huge push for the governor and Democrats. There's also about $300 million that's just going to go to general school aid. It's a funding stream. And in essence, a roundabout way, in theory, what that will do is help lower property taxes, because the more the state contributes, the less property taxes will have to contribute. We don't necessarily know like what an average median home, what that will reduce property taxes by in the coming years. I think all those details are still being worked out. It seemed like this came together rather quickly. They've been negotiating for months, but the drafting and all of that, you go from zero to 100 rather rapidly.
1: Right. Hey, Matt, the massive spending package is unusual in its timing. Usually this happens during the state budget negotiations. But all three of these guys that hammered it out after they announced that they were retiring at the end of the year. Did that give them liberation and freedom to go ahead and get this done? How did their announcement that none of them will be in office any longer play into this?
0: It probably did, right? There is some freedom in not knowing you're going to need to face re-election once again. I think once you factor that in, I think once you factor the pressures both sides are feeling ahead of November to do something with this massive surplus that is sitting there, everyone can pick a win here. Everyone can point the finger if they want at someone else. But I do think, John, to your point, their goal was to have this done when the session ended weeks ago in February or March, and that clearly didn't happen. So it took a while to get to this point, and I think there are multiple factors, yes, that went into that, some of the freedom, some of the pressure, as we inch closer to November.
1: He is Matt Smith, WISN 12 News political director. As always, great perspective. Matt, thank you so much.
0: Thanks, guys. I'll let you know when you can cash those checks.
2: I know.
1: Yeah, that's right. Let's go. Julia's going to take us out to lunch, Matt.
2: Ooh.
0: All right. Sounds good.
2: Carnivore, maybe?
1: All right. I like that. All right. Have a good rest of the day, Matt.
0: Thanks, guys. You too.
1: 324 at WTMJ. Let's check the markets. The WTMJ Annex Wealth Management Market Update. Everything in the green today. The Dow was up 95 points. That's about 0.2%. The NASDAQ was up 27 points. That's 0.1%. The S&P 500 eked out another new record high. It was up 14 points. That is about 0.2%. 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
1: 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I'm John Mercier. 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
4: I'm Debbie Lazaga. The ramp from 794 westbound to southbound 4394 in the Marquette. Looks like the right shoulder is blocked. We got some debris on the roadway, so you want to be careful heading past that. Southbound on 43, backing up just south of Good Hope Road, and then again through the Capitol Drive area down towards North Avenue. We've got westbound 94 from 30th Street all the way to Holly Road. A bit of a heavy ride there. Eastbound slowing down past Barker Road to Brookfield Road, and then again from 70th Street all the way to 35th. I'm Debbie Lazaga with your WTMJ Time Saver Traffic.
2: Cloudy tonight, a low of 40. Tomorrow, rain is likely and very windy, a high of 73. Right now, Milwaukee, it is sunny and 43 degrees.
1: From the WTMJ Breaking News Center, a bipartisan deal reached between Governor Tony Evers and state Republican leaders will bring rebate checks to Wisconsinites. The deal includes $600 for married joint filers, $300 for individuals. Senior advisor to the MMAC, Tim Sheehy, tells Wisconsin's Midday News.
14: For most people, their tax liability will exceed $300 as an individual and $600 as a married couple. So you'll get that reimbursement. And that total will cost about $850 million. In a sense, state government's giving us back what we paid in taxes in this rebate.
1: The legislature is expected to vote on the deal when they return to session on Wednesday.
2: President Donald Trump says he does not accept the response from Iran regarding the White House one-page memorandum to end the war.
15: Reiterating his position that Iran cannot have a nuclear weapon, President Trump on Monday signaled pessimism about the current state of the ceasefire between the U.S. and Iran, telling reporters,
16: "It's unbelievably weak, I would say. I would call it the weakest right now. After reading the piece of garbage they sent us, I didn't even finish reading it. I said, I'm not going to waste my time reading it."
15: The president went on to say the ceasefire is on, quote, massive life support, but he insists he's not under any pressure to make a deal to end the conflict. Karen Travers, ABC News, the White House.
1: President Trump announcing a new rule to make a fertility benefit an option for employers. The new plan will be offered to all employees outside of their normal health insurance plans.
17: A lot of people don't know IVF and so many other things that can help them.
16: that they assume it's so expensive it's not within their price range and they're not going to be able to afford it or even think about it.
1: Under the regulation, workers can enroll even if their primary health insurance does not include fertility benefits.
2: One person was killed after an officer-involved shooting.
17: It happened at the Oshkosh store near Washburn Street and Witzel Avenue Sunday morning. Police were called to the store for a man with a handgun. When they arrived, he allegedly ignored commands and began walking towards an officer in the parking lot while pulling a gun from his waistline. One officer fired his weapon and struck the man. The man later died at the hospital. The officer is on paid administrative leave. No law enforcement or civilians were hurt. Jessica Gatso, WTMG News.
1: Several security officers at Mayfair Mall were accidentally pepper sprayed while trying to break up a fight Saturday afternoon.
18: Wauwatosa police say officers responded to the mall around 2:15 for two people fighting. Investigators say mall security attempted to use pepper spray during the incident, but several security officers were accidentally sprayed instead. One security officer was taken to the hospital for treatment, and police say the two people involved in the fight were cited for disorderly conduct. Nizer Spencer, WTMJ News.
2: Milwaukee's Department of Public Works preparing for another busy fall leaf season. City leaders say unusual weather patterns last year forced crews to balance leaf pickup with snow and ice operations. DPW Commissioner.
19: This fall, we will move forward with a collection program that includes both traditional rakeout and bagged leaf collection using compostable bags. And I want to emphasize that bagging is only an option. You don't have to bag. You don't have to rake out leaves. Leaves can be composted in backyards and systems for natural, low-waste options that benefit your garden.
2: DPW Commissioner Gerald Krushke says leaves left in roadways can block storm drains, create flooding, and slow down collection crews.
1: Time for a WTMJ sports update from the Gruber Law Office's One Call That's All Sports Desk. The Brewers kick off a six-game homestand with a three-game sweep of the Yankees. They've won four straight at home. The homestand continues tomorrow night with the first of three against the Padres. After the NBA's draft lottery dust settled, the Bucks walked away with the 10th overall pick in June's draft. And the NFL will release its regular season schedule on Thursday. The Cowboys and Giants, we know, will kick off the Sunday night football schedule September 13th.
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1: You heard in sports, now we know when the Bucks will draft. 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The new coach, all of that stuff. Emmy award-winning broadcaster Telly Hughes, who also went to the greatest university in America, is with us.
21: That's right.
1: Live. Redbirds! Go Redbirds, Telly!
21: That's right. Go Birds.
1: Let's talk about the Bucks. So I think, Telly, if we're being honest, there seems to be some disappointment. The Bucks get the number 10 draft in the lottery. This isn't great compared to what they could have had. Is that right?
21: That is very much correct, John. They could have ended up with best they could have gotten was the number 2 pick overall. And it just seems like whenever there is a good draft, and the first, they got 8 good players. It seems like the Bucks always get like the 9th pick or the 10th pick. And the last time they were in this position, they drafted Thon Maker. And before that, they had the number 10 pick. If I'm not mistaken, Brandon Jennings was the 10th overall pick. And so, I mean, there's been, I mean, just However you want to determine those two players' careers, I mean, it seems like they kind of swung and missed with Thon. They thought Thon was going to come in and be the next Giannis. They used to work out together and do everything together, but Thon clearly didn't have the

0: Hill said that Giannis did. So very disappointing to have the number 10 pick in a very deep draft. But again, are you going to find a player that is going to have an immediate impact? And you have a new coach that's coming in after the first losing season and seasons in a decade. There's it doesn't look good with all that stacked up against you, just to be totally honest.
1: All right. Do we see Giannis staying or going? What's the what's the percentage he'll stay, do you think, now that you see this?
0: Julia, it's funny you ask that because before the draft, I said there was a less than 30% chance that he would stay. Now that they have the 10th overall pick, and unless there's a team that is going to come and just sweep the Bucks off of their feet with championship aspirations, I think there is a greater than 50% chance that he stays now.
2: Wow.
0: Because you, only reason why I say that now, John, is because you start to look at the dynamics. What other franchise is going to allow you to have your brothers on the roster and mm-hmm. you have complete control over the franchise? I mean, Giannis has complete control right now. If he wanted to stay a Buck for the rest of his life, he could sign another Supermax deal that no other team could pay him. And so I think you would have 300 million reasons why that percentage goes up. Because where else can you go? I mean, even if he got traded to Miami, Pat Riley is not going to allow him to come down there, bring his brothers, and do everything he wants to do. And let's be real, the Bucks allow Giannis to do whatever he wants to do, including having his family on the team.
2: Hey, let's switch gears really quick, Telly, because I want to get your take on this really hot, really crazy story. Apparently, Wes Edens, one of the owners of the Bucks, according to prosecutors, has been being extorted by a Chinese national, a woman he admits he had a fling with, and now she wants half his fortune, more than $1 billion, and she's come after him. So he went to authorities because he doesn't want to lose his money. What do you make about this insane story?
0: Oh, gosh. When I first saw it, I just said, this is no bueno. This is not good. And it also made me think about, John, it was, it has at least been 8-9 years now where he was being probed for some sex ring. And it kind of, the story came up and then it went away. But after reading that New York Post article about what is going on, oh my goodness. I can't believe that he probably, and I'm sure he can't believe he found himself in this type of situation. But I also think, too, there has to be some accountability for these billionaires. Like, if just because you're a billionaire doesn't mean you have to behave in a certain kind of way. And I just think that this is the second time something like this has kind of come up. And I know that it takes so much for an NBA owner to have to sell his team or is forced to sell his team. The last person that happened to, or owner, was Donald Sterling with the LA Clippers. But I just think that is a very bizarre story that because you are a billionaire doesn't make you immune to the rules that other people have to abide by. And you are representing the Milwaukee Bucks. You are one of the owners. What does that say about your franchise? And so I think it's preposterous. And I mean, to even just be in that situation, it is such a bad thing. And it really is a black eye on the organization.
2: He is GKB's Telly Hughes. Telly, thank you so much.
0: All right. Thank you.
2: You got it. It is 3:42 at WTMJ. How about those Brewers? They sweep the Yanks. And something really cool happening at the Wisconsin Athletic Hall of Fame. Our friend Mark Cass with us live in the studio up next.
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1: Traffic and then weather. Debbie Lasaga, how are the roads at 346?
10: We have eastbound 94 right about at Holly Road, the right lane blocked with a broken down vehicle. So watch out for the delays. They're kicking in around 76th Street. Beyond that, though, we do have delays in through the stadium interchange to 35th as well. Westbound's heavy from 35th Street to Holly Road. Southbound on 43 backing up from just before Capitol Drive all the way down to about Locust. We do have on the southbound side, the center lane blocked with another broken down vehicle. So that's going to be affecting your ride as well. Southbound 41, watch for the delays also from Good Hope Road down past Capitol Drive. I'm Debbie Lazago with your WTMJ Time Saver Traffic.
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1: Here's your WTMJ 5-day forecast. Cloudy tonight, a low 40. Tomorrow, rainy, a high of 73. Very windy. Wednesday, cloudy, a high of 61. Thursday, sunny, a high of 61. Friday, partly sunny, a chance of showers on Friday, a high of 71. Right now, it's 43 degrees in Milwaukee and sunny.
2: Hey, let's welcome in our friend Mark Cass. He's one of the big shots over at Team Lammy, and he's also the guy in charge of the Wisconsin Athletic Hall of Fame. Mark, always good to see you. Thank you so much for being here.
11: John, always good to be here, Julia. It's nice out, but man, it's cold. It's weird. It's really sunny today. And beautiful, but it's like 23 degrees, it feels like. Mm-hmm. It's like, wow. Yeah, but spring is here, so don't worry.
2: Spring is here. We want to talk to you about a couple different things. All right, let's start with the spring story, which is the Brewers. Then we'll move on to the Bucks.
11: All right.
2: What a weekend at Family Field. Julia was there for one of the games. Were you out there at all?
11: I didn't get a chance to get out there, but I did watch a couple on TV. The thing that I noticed, John, I don't know if you saw this, all three weekends, they were close to full. I mean, they were sold out yesterday. I mean, that's what's great about that. They had three full houses. They've been doing okay on the 10.

0: it's, but you know what happens? I mean, and I was talking about this, when you win, you bring in crowds, and winning these three games has created a buzz. And I heard about it today from a lot of people asking about the Brewers. Oh my God, you know, kind of what's going on? What a great way to kind of, as they head into June and July, to have a weekend like this is really going to help them.
1: Oh, I totally agree with you. And my husband on Friday night, when we were going to see the Miz on the mound,
0: yes,
1: there was a long line, and he was like, ugh. And I said, this is good.
0: That's good. You want
1: this is
0: long
1: great.
0: Lines. You want a full house, especially
1: totally.
0: On a Friday night.
1: Yes.
0: Yes. And a Sunday afternoon, full house yesterday.
1: And the energy was just, you could hear everyone buzzing. And he just pumps his fist. I mean,
0: isn't it great? You and I were at the event, obviously, last fall with The Miz. To see him perform like he performs and the way he acts in terms of that excitement is so cool. Knowing the story of him and his dad and the Parkinson's.
1: I know.
0: I think it's an amazing thing. Knowing that now, I mean, really kind of helps me watch him and understand his loyalty to his dad, his loyalty to his, it's just fun to watch. There's a lot of great stories on this team. Look at Bryce Terang and kind of what he's done. Is the mom's story and the kind of the, what happened, the Bill Hall story from 10 years ago.
2: Yep.
0: What I like about this team, kind of like last year, is you're seeing stories come out now. You know how this works, John, in the media. Once we see stories and we can get people out, I just think it's a fun team to watch.
1: Yeah, what I admire about them is too, is when we went to that event, he was raising money for the Wisconsin Parkinson Association for his father. And they opened up for like the very first time about, you know, some really personal things. Yeah. And he came, John, when it was hunting season in Missouri.
2: That's a big deal.
0: It was a big deal.
2: The Brewers have the biggest winning percentage on Mother's Day in the last decade. It's always magical.
0: You know, there are stats for everything, aren't there?
2: There are. That's pretty good.
0: I think
2: they
0: have the highest percentage on like Thursdays, too.
2: On Thursdays when it's 70 degrees.
0: Thursdays when there's an hour in the word or something like that.
2: So we know right now it's easy to sell sponsorships if you're the Brewers. It's easy to sell tickets because they're fun and they're winning.
0: They win.
2: What about the Milwaukee Bucks?
0: Oh, boy.
2: They hire Taylor Jenkins, who, unless you're an NBA insider, you don't really know who this guy is.
0: Yep.
2: They get the 10th pick in the draft, which is kind of disappointing.
0: Yeah, because it was where they were supposed to be.
2: That's right. How hard is it right now? You're like a marketing
0: really hard. I mean, I could tell you about an hour or two ago, I got a text from my guy at the Bucks who sells tickets. And here's what I did. Click, no, thank you. Because I'm just not, who's going to make
2: a
0: decision?
2: So are you in waiting mode? You want to wait and see what
0: happens?
2: Who's
0: going to wait? No one's going to make a decision until what? Until we know what's going on with Giannis. Whether he's traded, whether he's not traded. Who's on the team, who's not on the team. I mean, the coach, I think, was a good hire overall because I think he knows the game. But he didn't raise the bar. It's like, oh my God, I got to go watch the Bucks because he's the coach. It's all about Giannis right now. And there were some signs last week. I was surprised by the comments through Haslam saying it's going to be done before the draft. Very interesting because, remember, Giannis doesn't have to sign his agreement until is actually not allowed to sign his agreement until October.
2: Yeah.
0: So that's interesting. It's like Haslam is saying, we're going to know. And again, I get that because he wants to know what's on the team. But everything you hear from the Bucks side in terms of the team is that we'd like to keep him, but I don't think he wants to be here. It's a fascinating story, one that's gone on so long. It's kind of, I think a lot of fans for now are kind of saying, should he go? Which I thought would never happen in Milwaukee.
2: Well, it's kind of like the Favre thing and the Rodgers thing. To the point where even your guy.
0: Is there a certain point where you're like, okay, maybe it's time to try
2: something.
0: You want
2: to be done with it.
0: Right. I think we're there, unfortunately.
2: Sham Sharania, who has for the last year been saying.
0: I think he just kind of redoes the same story over and over again.
2: Every week he says he's going to be traded. He's going to be traded. Is now today saying that the Bucks insiders are actively seeking trade offers for Giannis.
0: Well,
2: the least surprising news probably ever.
0: Right, I'm sure. I think John Horst is going to answer his phone, right? He's going to have someone call.
2: Absolutely.
0: I mean, if someone called you, John, you'd probably answer the phone. It's just.
2: You have to answer the phone.
0: It's just. That's not surprising. I think, again, the most interesting thing to me was to know in the next 6 weeks whether he's going, helps him as a team. But I'm not sure whether Giannis is going to agree to that. That's the interesting thing. Because knowing in 6 weeks will help them sell tickets. It'll help them sell sponsorships. It'll be important to the team. I'm not sure whether that happens.
2: Well, if you're Giannis, why? Why do you?
0: Even if he agrees to sign, he could change his mind in September, right? He can do whatever he wants.
2: Wisconsin
1: cards, yeah.
2: You're right, Julia. A lot of wild cards. The Wisconsin
0: cards,
2: Athletic Hall of Fame is a really gem in our city. It's just
0: down
2: the street from us here. It's a beautiful thing. You guys have some pretty cool news.
0: We do.
2: This kind of has a little Olympic feel to it.
0: Yes,
2: what's
0: going
2: on?
0: In Olympic year, we're doing our big thing in July, on the 8th of July, where we're going to have our four people who are going into the Hall of Fame this year. And we decided because it's Olympic year, we want to honor some Olympians. Not in the Hall of Fame yet because they're all too darn young, right? Jordan Stoltz, I'm going to get that out. You know, he's like 22. He can't go to the Hall of Fame yet, but he had one heck of a year, right? Three medals, I mean, from Wisconsin. Great story. So we're gonna honor him with a Wisconsin Athlete of the Year award, along with a woman from the University of Wisconsin who played on the hockey team, Carolyn Harvey, mm-hmm. who was the MVP of the hockey team in the Olympics. And John, I don't know if you know this, in college has won 3 NCAA championships in 4 years.
2: Wow, I didn't know that.
0: 3 NCAA championships, 4 years. She went to school 4 years. She's won 3 championships.
2: That's amazing.
0: And will be the number one choice in next month's draft for the Women's Hockey League. So we'll be honoring her. Both her and Jordan will be there. We'll be on stage for a Q&A. They will probably have their medals. I will ask them to bring their medals.
2: That's cool.
0: Because that's kind of cool. Hello. And but to me, it's like, you know, I think the Hall of Fame is about kind of the past. And I don't mean the past in terms of people, but people have done well. But also about the future. Here you have 2 young athletes who had amazing performances, who were all about Wisconsin. So, I mean, for us to hold them up as examples as we work with youth in the area, I think it's cool. People that see Jordan Stolz and all the work he did, all the hard work he did to get where he is, and obviously Carolyn Harvey, again, 3 championships in 4 years. She's played on a couple Olympic teams, won a gold medal, and she's 22. What did you do, John, by the age of 22?
2: Not that. I just tried to make sure my alarm worked and I got up on time. I mean,
0: you were just hoping that you could drive to college at that point,
2: absolutely.
0: Right?
2: I mean, it's remarkable. It is. It really those two.
0: And that's why I think it's important to honor up-and-coming athletes to show our youth kind of what they can do.
1: Have you met Jordan?
0: I have not, but I have talked to his parents on the phone. I've kind of got this all arranged. I'm excited to have him there. He seems like just a really nice young man. And just, I think, again, to have some of the people we're going to induct with, Ryan Braun's going to be inducted, and Mark Murphy's going to be inducted. To have that along with our youth, I mean, kind of young, up-and-coming athletes, I think is a great thing.
2: I want to ask you about a quick question about the Hall of Fame, because I love it.
0: No,
2: I love
0: John,
2: when
0: you
2: I'm
0: can't
2: on fourth.
0: Go in yet. I know you
2: can
0: ask
2: Julie
0: all the
2: and
0: time.
2: I go in together.
0: Julia said she's going in for pickleball. That's all.
1: I'll win the Hall of Fame of worst athlete ever.
2: No.
0: Go ahead.
2: You can hold
0: ahead,
2: your own. So when you're on 4th Street there,
0: yes,
2: and you see it, is there something you'd like to add? Is there some vision you have? I love walking through there, and it's really cool.
0: Yeah. I think it's more activity on the walkway, and that's if you watch us over the next couple of years, you're going to see us do a lot more stuff out there, have events out there, because I think a lot of us see it, but, you know, don't always know what it is. You know, whether it's a football field kind of having maybe grass, having kids around, maybe a run walk on there.
2: Oh, that's
0: cool. We're going to do something hopefully later this year. We're working with the IndyCar race, hoping to have an IndyCar down there with a driver.
2: Yeah.
0: You know, just to show people, you know, the one thing I'd love to have for a Hall of Fame is what you see with some other ones, and that's an actual inside kind of place you can go into. Here you can't. So why, you know, to me it's like, you know, when you walk down that path and you see some of the names on the wall there, whether it's Lombardi, Oscar Robertson, Hank Aaron. Just
2: it's amazing.
0: I mean, you forget about the great athletes who have played in Wisconsin.
2: But a place you can have some artifacts maybe,
0: right,
2: or
0: exactly,
2: something like that.
0: Exactly.
2: How about pickleball? Set up a pickleball thing down there.
0: Pickleball court. Would you come down and play, John?
2: Would you
0: hit the ball so far, it'd probably end up on the other side of the street.
2: I might not play very well, but I'll play.
0: you know, Julia, I learned some new words from John on Saturday. He just invents words when we play together. I didn't know those words actually went together. That's
2: don't say them on the radio. We'll get
0: in
2: trouble.
0: No, I can't do that.
2: You can't say that on the radio.
0: John actually makes up words, Julia.
2: Hey, Mark Cass is the Chief Operating Officer for Team Lammy and the Executive Director of the Wisconsin Athletic Hall of Fame. What's the Hall of Fame website, Mark?
0: It's Wisconsin with WIHallOfFame.com.
2: 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Mark, such good stuff. Thanks. We
0: always
2: appreciate
0: great to be here, guys.
2: It is 356 at WTMJ.
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2: It's 4 o'clock. I'm John Mercure. Your top story, quarantines begin for hantavirus.
1: I'm Julia Fellow, a lawsuit over a reflecting pool.
11: I'm Debbie Lozaga. We're still dealing with a broken down vehicle eastbound 94 right about at Holly Road that's got the right lane blocked. So obviously seeing big delays coming in from just about 84th Street all the way to Holly Road. More backups through the stadium interchange to 35th. On the westbound side, slowing down from 35th Street all the way to Holly Road. Southbound 43 also seeing some backups from just south of Silver Spring down towards North Avenue. Part of the problem is at Locust. We've got the three left lanes blocked with a broken down vehicle. Can't quite see what the vehicle is. I can see where the squad has the left lanes blocked, but it's going to be a tight squeeze as you're making your way through that area. I'm Debbie Lozaga with your WTMJ Time Saver Traffic.
2: Tonight, increasing clouds, a low of 40. Tomorrow, rain likely, a high of 73. From the WTMJ Breaking News Center, Americans who were aboard the cruise ship struck by a deadly hantavirus outbreak are now back in the U.S. A medical evacuation flight landed in Nebraska overnight, bringing them back from the Canary Islands. CBS News medical contributor, Dr. Celine Gounder.
12: I am told by sources at the CDC that they were not even given permission to really start a response until late Wednesday night. They were waiting for permission from HHS to talk to the WHO. Remember, we've pulled out of WHO. We have yet to hear publicly from Secretary Kennedy, who has said we need to put an eight-year break on infectious diseases. He's been a known vaccine skeptic. So I'm not sure how much his words would be comforting to the American public in this moment.
2: Three people on board the ship died. There's no known treatment or cure for hantavirus.
1: A nonprofit is trying to halt the repainting of the Lincoln Memorial Reflecting Pool.
13: In a lawsuit filed Monday, a nonprofit called the Cultural Landscape Foundation argued that Trump needs approval from Congress to alter the Lincoln Memorial because it's a historical landmark. Trump has defended his attempt to repaint the reflecting pool in a shade of blue called American Flag Blue and renovate the site.
14: And over the years as a developer, I have probably built more than 100 swimming pools.
13: The nonprofit is asking a judge to halt the renovations until the Trump administration gets congressional approval. Peter Haralambos, ABC News.
2: State regulators give the green light to another utilities plan for data center electric rates with some stipulations.
15: There are 12 more potential data centers in this utilities territory that are potentially in the works here.
16: The Public Service Commission decided that Alliant Energy must create a standard payment structure for all future hyperscale data center projects. But they did approve Alliant's request for an individual contract with Meta for the Beaver Dam campus. Commissioner Christy Nieto saying that starting from scratch could do more harm in the meantime.
15: Existing customers would be exposed at a minimum to stranded asset cost risk for expensive transmission facilities that are being built.
16: Jessica Gatso, WTMJ News.
1: An African stork roaming through Wisconsin is becoming a social media sensation. Wildlife advocates warn that the attention could actually put the bird in danger, though. Former wildlife rescuer Jessica Saunders tells the Weekend Morning News.
17: It is very overstimulated right now, understandably, and we need it to just calm down. It was nice and relaxed with me on, I think that was Friday, and now it is just alert. That's not helping us at all. And yeah, a lot of it is, I mean, there's just concerns. I mean, for one, you probably just don't need one of those wandering around in Wisconsin.
1: And she says the stork appears to be healthy for now. There are concerns about its long-term survival, though, in our climate.
2: Coming up, a walk-off win completes a three-game sweep.
1: Outdoor Living Unlimited, WTMJ News Time, 4:04.
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2: Time for a WTMJ Sports update from the Gruber Law Offices. One call, that's all sports desk. The Brewers complete a three-game sweep of the Yankees with a 4-3 walk-off win on Mother's Day. Bryce Terang's ninth-inning home run with two outs was the difference. Here's manager Pat Murphy.
21: He's got a ton of confidence in his game, and the kid just keeps taking steps every time. And, you know, it's just fun watching it. And it helps having Churio and Vaughn back because, you know, there's a little more help for him and William, you know.
2: No game for the Brewers today. The homestand continues tomorrow night with game one of a three-game series against the Padres. No lottery luck for the Bucks. Milwaukee owns the 10th pick in June's draft following Sunday's draft lottery. And the NFL announces the Giants will host the Cowboys on September 13th in the first Sunday night football game of the season. The complete NFL regular season schedule will be revealed Thursday night.
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1: What a special treat, John. Mm-hmm. We have a puppy in studio with us. And we also have the amazing Jennifer Smea and Adam holding little Daniel. If you text Haas to 855-616-1620, you can see the puppy. Now, we have another really big thing that we want to talk to the Humane Animal Welfare Society about today. Jennifer, you guys are rescuing beagles as we speak. Tell me the very latest. Where are we with that? Today you were supposed to be headed to Dane County. Are we on track with that?
0: Our beagles will be arriving Tuesday late afternoon into evening. So our team is gearing up to pack them up and load them up and bring them back so we can do what we need to do once they're at our shelter. And basically that's going to consist of doing spaying and neutering for those that need that. And we're also going to be doing quite a bit of behavior evals. We want to make sure that all the dogs are set up for success in their future adoptive homes. So we don't want to rush them. We don't want to put anyone into a situation where they're dealing with something that they're not ready for. So most of the beagles will probably end up in foster homes pretty much immediately as soon as they've been spayed or neutered. And then we'll go from there.
2: What sort of problems are you anticipating could be in play here?
0: The usual things that we see with dogs that are in mass kennel situations are shyness. They have not had much socialization with humans while they're around other dogs most of the time. And most of them are very good with other dogs. That's not an issue. Most of the time, they don't really get humans too much and how we act. And they may, you know, shy away from a certain looking human because of who they've interacted with and how they've been handled.
1: Wow.
0: So we don't know their level of socialization. Are they going to be hiding in the corner? Or are they going to be ready to go? It's all these unknowns. So we're going to be looking out for, do they engage with us? Are they coming to the front of the kennel and to want to say hi to us right away? Or are they kind of shying back and not sure? Something as simple as, do they want to eat in front of us? That shows a level of comfort. So we're going to be, you know, giving them food and seeing if they want to eat in front of us. Another thing we've heard from other shelters that have started to get these are that they don't necessarily know how to drink water out of a bowl.
2: Wow.
1: So how do they drink?
2: How do they get water?
0: You know the bottles that hang on the side of like hamster and guinea pig cages?
2: Yeah.
0: That's what they use in these kennel situations. So yeah, they're used to, you know, licking to get the a bowl in front of them. No idea. Wow. What am I supposed to do with that?
1: Oh my goodness. And at the same time, you do have other animals. So if you text Haas to 855-616-1620, Haas to 855-616-1620, H-A-W-S, you can adopt little Daniel who's in studio with us. Adam, he's in your arms. Mm-hmm. You know, I know that you guys have done greyhound rescues. What are you anticipating once you get roughly 20 beagles from Ridgeland Farms?
3: Well, we're going to have to, once we get these dogs, they're going to have to be evaluated. We're going to have to see what kind of behavioral needs they need. And it's going to take a tiny bit before we're actually able to adopt them out. But
2: tell us about Daniel. I can hear Daniel. People want to know about Daniel. Tell us about Daniel.
3: Guy. Hopefully we can distract you away from the beagles for a second. Daniel is 9, 10 weeks
2: right. old. Oh my gosh.
3: He's from Louisiana.
0: He is a hound mix of some sort. But he's not a beagle hound, but he is a hound mix of some sort.
1: He's white with these little brown spots.
2: He's so cute.
1: A perfect little brown spot right on the top of his head.
0: Yeah. That's his on-off switch.
3: Right.
1: It's his on-off switch.
0: It's mostly been on from what we can tell.
3: It won't come off.
1: Yeah, he loves treats for sure.
2: So is Daniel available for adoption right now?
0: Absolutely, yes. Please, someone come and get him.
4: Please.
2: He's so cute.
1: Text Hawes to 855-616-1620. Do you think you're going to get about 20 beagles rescued from Ridgeland Farms?
0: Probably closer to 24.
1: Oh, okay.
0: So yeah, 24, 26 is now the latest one we've heard. Yeah, we're ready for him. We had such great response from the community over the weekend. They pretty much cleaned us out with adoptions, which was fabulous. So now we have even more space. So we are ready to go and really excited to welcome the beagles tomorrow. It's going to be great.
1: Wow.
3: It was crazy when I came into work today and I'm like, there's

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2: Traffic and weather, Debbie Lozaga. Good afternoon.
4: Good afternoon, John. Southbound on 43 remains kind of a hefty ride right now as you're making your way down past the, basically from Silver Spring all the way down past Capitol Drive. Right about at Locust, we've got the two left lanes still blocked with a broken down vehicle. So heads up with that. Northbound, we're seeing backups from about Beecher Street all the way through the Marquette Interchange all the way up to the Locust area. Westbound 94 slowing down from about 35th Street to about Holly Road. Eastbound, they're still dealing with this disabled vehicle off with the right lane blocked right about at Holly Road. Delays coming in from about 76th Street all the way through the stadium. I'm Debbie Lozaga with your WTMJ Time Saver Traffic.
2: The WTMJ 5-day forecast. Tonight, increasing clouds, a low of 40 degrees. Tomorrow, rain is likely, a high of 73. Wednesday, mostly cloudy, a high of 61. Thursday, mostly sunny, a high of 61. Friday, partly sunny, a high of 71 degrees. Right now, it's sunny out, a little chilly, it's 44.
1: As we are in the midst of National Police Week, we wanted to talk about an underreported issue caused in the field. Hearing loss. Daily exposure to sirens, alarms, and emergency equipment puts them significantly at greater risk of hearing loss than the general workforce. And we have with us audiologist Dr. Ryan Potter, Vice President of Audiology at Hearing Life. Doctor, thank you for joining us.
5: Sure. Thanks for having me today.
1: What does the data show about hearing loss among our first responders?
5: Yeah, I personally have seen so many first responders throughout my career who have struggled with hearing loss. And, you know, there's as many as 80% of long-term law enforcement, 40% of firefighters, and 45% of EMS providers who suffer from hearing loss due to occupational noise exposure every day.
2: Why is hearing such a critical issue on the job for police, firefighters, our EMS staff?
5: Yeah, so anybody who struggles with hearing loss, you know, they're missing details. They're missing pieces of the conversation. And at the end of the day, they're just working harder to try to piece things together and figure out, you know, what they've missed. And that takes time, you know, when they're working to piece that conversation together. And the work that our first responders are doing, you know, those seconds can just make the difference for saving a life. And so obviously it's really, really, really critical.
1: So what are the signs of hearing loss that a first responder should maybe be aware of?
5: Yeah, so, you know, struggling to get clarity when they're hearing a conversation, you know, missing those details, finding themselves, you know, relying on compensating in different ways. They're, you know, trying to read things or get people to put things in writing. And, you know, all of those are just really indicators that there could be something going on with hearing.
2: Dr. Ryan Potter is with us. So there are different types of hearing loss, as you know better than I do. Are there specific types, ranges that affect first responders?
5: Yeah, so very typically for first responders, the hearing loss is a permanent type of hearing loss that occurs with the nerves of hearing, just from that noise exposure that's kind of been cumulative over time. And it's, you know, what we would recall or what we would refer to technically as a sensory neural hearing loss.
1: I could only imagine, you know, the sound of a hairdryer, you know, what it can do to your hearing. And then if a siren goes past you, you know, John, when you see a big fire fire truck or police going by, what does that do over time? Is it immediate or is it a gradual loss?
5: Yeah, typically, you know, unless there's some sort of a traumatic event, an explosion, something like that, which obviously could happen for our first responders too, typically it's a

0: more gradual deterioration that happens over time. So, you just, nerve cells are dying each time, somebody's exposed to really loud sounds for a prolonged period of time. And so it just has this cumulative effect over time.
1: I think about someone that are officers that are involved in officer-involved shootings. They can't just put, noise-canceling headphones on. If they have to respond immediately. So what is, gunshots, for example, do to their hearing?
0: Yeah, for sure. That same concept. So it's just over time that repeated exposure is just building up, and it's leading to that permanent hearing loss. And, you're right. I've seen so many, first responders or police officers, and, a lot of times I can even tell, how they're holding a gun or which hand they are dominant in because of that exposure from that gunshot to their ear.
2: So what options are available for first responders to take care of their hearing? Are there preventive things they can do before they lose the hearing?
0: Yeah, so, in situations where they can wear hearing protection, that's always a great thing. So if they're at the shooting range, target practice, stuff like that, certainly wearing hearing protection is of the utmost importance. But for anybody who's, questioning where their hearing ability is, really getting that baseline hearing evaluation and just getting things checked out is the first step.
1: Now, I've heard over time, if you can't hear and you just live with it, that there's other symptoms that can come with your mental cognitive health, like you can get dementia. Can you talk about that, doctor?
0: Sure. So, there's a lot of retrospective research out there that looks at this. And, what they found is that there is a correlation between untreated hearing loss and an increased risk for dementia. And still doing research on exactly, why that correlation exists, but we do know that there is a much higher incidence of dementia with untreated hearing loss.
2: Do hearing aids work for firefighters and police officers given the nature of their work, or do they need to use specialized stuff to enhance their hearing?
0: Yeah, no, definitely hearing aids work. I've helped so many patients over the years, firefighters, police officers, EMTs, and they've come to see me and they're having that same common struggle. They're working really hard, they're missing things. And I've been able to treat them with hearing aids, and it's been life changing for them.
1: And also, it could be life or death if they're not hearing, the emergency, right?
0: Absolutely, those details. When they're on the job, they don't have time to put context of a conversation together and kind of piece things together. And it's almost like playing Wheel of Fortune for people who have hearing loss. They're trying to fill in the blanks, trying to figure out those letters. And you just don't have time to do that in the work that they're doing.
2: Can hearing loss lead to disability? Can it lead to mandatory retirement? If they let it go too far and it can't be fixed, can that be career ending for our first responders?
0: Yeah, I think it depends on the environment that they're working in. There are some environments that do have specific regulations around hearing ability. And at the same time, though, most often, someone is able to meet those hearing requirements through the use of hearing aids. And so that's why it's really important to just have a hearing evaluation, identify that issue, and, seek out treatment when it's appropriate.
1: He is audiologist Dr. Ryan Potter, Vice President of Audiology at Hearing Life. Dr. Potter, thank you for joining us.
0: For sure. Thanks for having
1: me. And thank you to all the men and women this National Police Week.
2: Absolutely. Hey, coming up before we get you to 5 o'clock, Lane Grindle is with us coming up in a little more than 10 minutes. Takes us inside the magic of that Yankees series. Lane will be with us. Also, on the sports beat also, Wes Edens. If you have not heard this story, Google Wes Edens. We've got new detail, new information about the owner of the Bucks. It's crazy stuff. We'll dive into that as well. We'll do that coming up at 4:45, roughly. At 4:24, let's check the markets. The WTMJ Annex Wealth Management market update on this Monday. Everything eked out, a little bit of a gain. The Dow was up 95 points. That's 0.2% today. The NASDAQ was up 27 points, eked out a new record. That's 0.1%. The S&P 500 topped its previous record high. It was up 14 points on the day. 0.2

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2: 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I'm John Mercure. 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
3: I'm Julia Fellow, an officer involved shooting at a Fleet Farm.
4: I'm Debbie Lozaga. A crash now on the ramp from the Rock Freeway northbound to 894 eastbound in the Hale Interchange has the right lane block right now through the interchange itself. So give yourself tons of time. It's slowing down from Highway 100 into the Hale. And then beyond that, stays kind of heavy out towards Fond du Lac, or towards Forest Home. We've got southbound on 4894 coming in from about Lincoln, slow speeds all the way to the Hale. Eastbound 94 slowing down right around Barker Road, and then you're back on the brakes from 70th Street through the stadium to about 35th. Westbound from 35th Street slow to Holly Road. I'm Debbie Lozaga with your WTMJ Time Saver Traffic.
3: Chance of showers late, a low of 36. Tomorrow, breezy, mild, with scattered showers possible tomorrow, a high of 72. Right now in Milwaukee, it's 44 degrees and sunny.
2: From the WTMJ Breaking News Center, Governor Tony Evers and state Republican leaders reach a bipartisan deal to provide property tax relief while investing in Wisconsin schools. Senior advisor to the Metropolitan Milwaukee Association of Commerce, Tim Sheehy, breaks down what's included in the proposal on Wisconsin's Midday News.
5: Wisconsin will now cover 50% of the cost of special education, up from 42%. You're going to get a property tax reduction for both local and technical college school districts. Money will be put towards that. The tax rebate, $600 per married couple, $300 for an individual filer. And then I believe there's also an exemption for tips being taxed in overtime.
2: Wisconsin has been carrying a $2.5 billion surplus. This package would spend about $1.8 billion of it. The legislature will take up the deal for a vote when they return to the state capitol later this week.
3: President Donald Trump says the ceasefire with Iran is on life support after he rejected their counter on a U.S. peace proposal. News Nation's Joe Khalil.
6: He took on criticism that right now, at this juncture, the White House does not have a plan to move forward and get the United States out of this war or definitively end it while reopening the Strait of Hormuz. And he pushed back on that criticism here. Take a listen.
7: Very simple. Iran cannot have a nuclear weapon. They can't have it. And if they did have it, the Middle East would be gone, Israel would be gone, and then hit Europe probably next. We're doing a service to the world.
3: The president is planning to travel to China this week. He is expected to urge the Chinese president to pressure Iran into making concessions.
2: One person is dead after an officer-involved shooting at a Fleet Farm.
8: It happened at the Oshkosh store near Washburn Street and Witzel Avenue Sunday morning. Police were called to the store for a man with a handgun. When they arrived, he allegedly ignored commands and began walking towards an officer in the parking lot while pulling a gun from his waistline. One officer fired his weapon and struck the man. The man later died at the hospital. The officer is on paid administrative leave. No law enforcement or civilians were hurt. Jessica Gatso, WTMJ News.
3: Multiple residents are displaced after a late-night condo fire in Brown Deer.
9: 314, I have a report of a large house fire. 9012 North Park Plaza Court, 9012 North Park Plaza.
3: That's a police scanner traffic there. North Shore Fire and Rescue responded just after 11 last night to a condominium building near Park Plaza Court. Two people and one firefighter suffered injuries. The firefighter has been treated and released from the hospital, so that's good news. The cause of the fire, though, remains under investigation.
2: Milwaukee residents will have more options when it comes to fall leaf collection this year. The city says residents can continue traditional rakeout collection or use compostable paper lawn bags for pickup. Milwaukee DPW Commissioner Jared Krushke.
10: Your bag leaves will be picked up more frequently. When you think of the operation, we're putting leaves to the curb or into that parking lane and then pushing them. It takes multiple steps. If you just have a bag there and we're running crews through the city, it's going to be easier for us to basically pick those up.
2: Krushke says residents using traditional rakeout collection should keep leaves away from storm drains and leave a gap near the curb for water flow.
3: The Racine Zoo is saying goodbye to one of its longtime animals. Its female eastern black rhino, Timu, has been transferred to another accredited zoo as part of a breeding recommendation through the Association of Zoos and

0: Aquarium Species Survival Plan. The move is aimed at helping increase the critically endangered eastern black rhino population. Its declines in the wild over the past several decades. Timu arrived in the Racine Zoo in 2003.
1: Time for WTMJ Sports Update from the Gruber Law Offices. One call, that's all sports desk. The Brewers kick off a six-game homestand with a three-game sweep of the Yankees, winning but room to grow, according to manager Pat Murphy.
2: We're not swinging the bat great by any stretch, but there's guys that are just, they're starting to understand it's okay, I got another at bat. I mean, that's what it's all about, just staying relentless. But, you know, we didn't swing the bat great, but we just chip away, and there's high standards, and those guys love the opportunity to compete.
1: The Brewers have won four straight games. Their homestand continues tomorrow night against the Padres. Lane Grindle, Brewers broadcaster, with us coming up here right after the break. And the NFL will release its complete regular season schedule on Thursday. The Cowboys and Giants kick off Sunday Night Football on September 13th.
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1: Yes, Lane Grindle is with us. Hello, Lane.
6: Hello, how are we doing today?
1: Good. Hey, thanks for joining us on your off day.
6: Ah, always a pleasure. I'm just driving my 10-year-old son Luke to his baseball game tonight. So,
0: hey, Luke.
6: We're en route.
1: All right. Hey, as you drive Luke, listen to this. This is some of the highlights from the weekend. Producer Nate put this together. Then we'll talk about that Yankees series. So check this out.
6: You bet.
7: Brewers and Yankees opening game of this three-game weekend series. Brewers hoping to exact some revenge against this Yankees squad. And the first pitch from Mizorowski is on the way. And it's in there for a strike at 102. 0-1 on the way to Grisham. Strike two. Struck him out swinging. Good afternoon, good evening, and good night. 102, 103, 103. See you later. Good God, is he throwing hard tonight. Pitch. Got him swinging. Throw him a curveball. It's 11 Ks for Mizorowski. Rolling sets in the pitch. Struck him out swinging, and the Brewers shut out the Yankees. 0-2 pitch to Churio. There goes the runner. It's a ground ball left side. That is going to be backhanded by Caballero, and then he bobbled the ball down the line, and scoring is Mitchell. Churio safe at first. The Brewers have tied it at 3 here in the bottom of the 10th. And a fly ball right field. Judge tracking it, nearing the line, will make the catch, tagging his red Hippo. Down the line, here comes the throw. Red Hippo's in there safely. The Brewers walk it off on a sack fly from Wild Bill.
8: The stretch and the payoff to Judge.
7: Strike 3 called. Fly ball center field. It's hit well. Grisham back. It is gone! Another Mother's Day miracle for the Brewers. 4-3, your final score. And the Brewers sweep the Yankees.
1: There it is. Lane is with us. Lane, how magical was it at American Family Field over the weekend?
6: It was pretty special. I think for a lot of different reasons. I mean, it's always special when the Yankees are in town. It's even more special when you can sweep them. It's not something that anybody does very often. And with last year's series in New York in the back of your mind, it felt that much better. But also, I think the bigger

0: picture of what's going on here. The Brewers are healthy. Jackson Churio is back. Andrew Vaughn is back. And it has provided the lift we hoped it would for this team. And they're getting some great performances on the mound from this starting rotation. It is a starting rotation that feels like it's comprised of all guys with under a year of service time, but they're so talented. And Chris Hook and Jim Henderson are doing a wonderful job once again. And things are coming together right now for the Brewers. It's a long season. There's going to be ups and downs, but this is one of those ups for sure right now.
1: Oh, I was there Friday as a fan, Lane. It was incredible. But Brandon Lockridge, I saw it in person. I saw the whole thing. I saw him going hard. He made an awesome catch, and then he was going hard trying to catch that foul ball, and he crashed his leg into that exposed concrete. It looked like a car crash. I audibly screamed, and everybody was standing around. From my perspective, I was by first base. I don't know from your booth if you really saw. They never did the replay. It was so awful. From what I hear, he has a deep laceration down to the bone. That's what Pat Murphy said. What's the latest?
0: Yeah, I mean, that's it. He's got a deep laceration. He ended up, I think he told us 9 stitches was the number. It's going to be a while for Brandon. I think he's probably fortunate that there wasn't any other structural stuff, at least not that they can tell. So they think that he's avoided the more serious things, but the laceration is no fun, and it's going to take a while for him to recover here and get back to where he can bend that knee and have the mobility in it that he wants to have. So that'll be a little bit of a waiting game for Brandon Lockridge, and it shouldn't be overlooked what he has done for this team to this point. They've been without Jackson Churio in left field. They've been without Andrew Vaughn, so they needed a right-handed bat to step up, and he did in a big way. He had some big hits with two outs and runners in scoring position over these first, you know, month and a half or so of this season. So the Brewers will miss Brandon Lockridge, the versatility that he gives them in terms of he can, you know, play all over in the outfield. And just that clutch factor that he showed for them early on in the season.
2: At a beautiful American Family Field, I think today a lot of people, everybody's a second guesser, Lane, are saying, why isn't the padding go all the way down to the ground?
1: So everyone was saying around me,
2: is there a legitimate reason? Maybe there's a reason for that.
0: I guess I should have asked somebody. I don't know the total reason, but you'd probably have to have some clearance there between the dirt and the pad for, I would think, multiple reasons. One, drainage, potentially, I would think, would probably play into it. I know there's a roof, but there is still moisture on the field to grow the grass. So I would think you have to have a little bit of it exposed down there for that purpose. And also, when you're raking the field and doing all the things that you're doing with the dirt around the perimeter, you probably need a little bit of clearance so the tools can get underneath of there, too. So, that is just me giving you my best guess without having any real information on that, but I would think you have to have some clearance for the access in that regard.
2: What position does Luke play?
0: He plays all over. He's primarily a shortstop, but he catches and pitches too. So, yeah, he's not eligible to pitch tonight because he threw Friday night, so he'll play short tonight. And it's Hamilton versus Menominee Falls.
2: Oh.
0: It's a little bit of a rivalry.
2: Yeah. You know?
0: And Brock Levering's on the other team, but Brock is hurt right now, so he won't be able to play tonight, but he'll be here in uniform and cheering on his team. So this will be fun.
2: Well, you know, the Levering family's always been a little softer than the Grindle family, so we get that.
0: Oh, he's not. No, Little League arm.
2: I meant the big guys. Let's leave the kids out of it.
0: Yeah, I was like, no, Brock looks like he had Tommy John right now if you look at him. It's been tough for him, but I think he's getting closer to getting cleared. So that'll be fun for Brock because I know he loves to play the game too.
2: Good luck, Luke. We're Team Luke tonight.
3: Luke, let's go.
2: Luke. Hey, thank you. We appreciate it, Lane.
0: Thanks, guys.
2: It's 444 WTMJ. The Wes Edens story is remarkable. Ever heard a Bucks owner in a sextortion scandal? You'll hear about it up next on WTMJ.
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4: Traffic and then weather, Debbie Lozaga, how are the roads?
5: Well, we're dealing with a crash right now on the ramp from northbound 43, the Rock Freeway, to 894 eastbound in the Hale Interchange. The right lane is blocked through the interchange there, so give yourself that extra time. Southbound 894 is also backing up from about Greenfield Avenue all the way down into the Hale. We've also got an issue on southbound 43 right at the ramp from Locust. The two left lanes still blocked with a broken down vehicle, so it is kind of a gauntlet, kind of a shift of traffic to get around this. Big delays coming in from Good Hope Road all the way down to that scene. We've also got northbound 43 backing up out of the Marquette all the way up towards Locust as well. I'm Debbie Lozaga with your WTMJ Time Saver Traffic.
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4: Here is your WTMJ 5-day forecast. Clouds increase tonight, a low of 40. Tomorrow, rain is likely. Wind gusts up to 30 miles an hour, a high of 73. Wednesday, mostly cloudy, a high of 61. Thursday, sunny, a high of 61. Partly sunny for your Friday, a chance of showers, a high of 71. Right now, Milwaukee, it is 44 degrees and sunny.
1: What a story this is. It involves the owner of the Bucks, Wes Edens, who's 64 years old. Federal prosecutors say he's the target of an alleged $1 billion extortion plot by a Chinese-born entrepreneur. Her name is Shangli Lo. She goes by Sophia, who he admits he had a brief sexual relationship with. Lo described in this report, is being described in this report, as a divorcee. She was living in New York City. She founded the One World Initiative for Advocacy, a Manhattan-based nonprofit producing video interviews with economists and environmentalists. She contacted Wes Edens through LinkedIn. So she got a hold of him through LinkedIn, and guess what? They hooked up. He says that they had a little fling.

0: They dated for several months starting in 2023.
1: And he thought that was that, and he tried to break it off.
0: And
1: and she didn't want anything to do with that. As a matter of fact, at one point, she wrote to him a love letter, which says, "I never told you I love you, and tonight I want to tell you that. I have been restraining my feelings for you, as I do love you from the bottom of my heart." Prosecutors say he failed to respond. He was scared off. He didn't feel the same way. She didn't like that at all. Prosecutors say that's when she hatched her plan. She felt spurned. And she's now been indicted for threatening to publicize videos and photos of their sexual encounter. If Wes didn't apologize and take, quote, responsibility for having sex with her, while she says she was mentally incapacitated. And she also went on to say that cameras were in her home and recorded everything that, quote, he did to her.
0: Yeah, she wrote in those letters she accused him of misleading her into sex. And not only mentally incapacitated, she said, quote, mentally disabled she was.
1: Lowe contacted members of his family, including his ex-wife, Lynn, who he had divorced, and she threatened to approach investors and destroy him. Those were her words. She wanted to destroy him. Prosecutors say that Lowe even used a fake name to gain access to the doctor's office where Wes's then-girlfriend worked. And she went in and said, "I had sex with him, and Wes is a terrible person." So then Wes wants to make this go away, according to prosecutors. So he agrees to pay her $6.5 million, including $1 million right up front. $6.5 million to make her go away.
0: Over several years, every year, $6.5 million.
1: But that wasn't enough for Lowe. She found out that she had HPV-16, a sexually transmitted disease. And so then she said, "You know what? Because I have this disease and I think you gave it to me, I want $1.2 billion, which is half of his fortune." He said, "I'm not doing that." And he went to police. He said he participated in the initial offering of giving her $6.5 million because he didn't want his family to be harassed. He didn't want this in the public eye. And he's a rich guy, so he could afford it. He just wanted it to go away. A spokesperson for Wes said he finally went to police because he was worried that she was acting weird, that she was acting just way over the top. He has not spoken about this, but his people say he looks forward to testifying under oath at the upcoming trial. Lowe has pled not guilty to 4 counts, including blackmail and destruction of records, and been released on $500,000 bond. So as all this was playing out, they went to her apartment. FBI agents got a search warrant. They found a phone inside a box of sanitary pads that had several pornographic videos and images, including images, they say, of Wes Eden's face on a porn star's body. They believe she was using this to try to create something to continue to blackmail him. They found another phone, they say, stashed in a laundry basket. And they used all this as evidence to bring the charges against her.
0: So the FBI started getting involved last January of last year. Despite that settlement, $6 million a year, okay? And $1 million upfront once you sign it. He had a high-powered law firm, and the investigation, according to court records, said that she didn't have any representation. She was just doing it all on her own. But then she asked, through mediators and threats, $1.2 billion. And then prosecutors say the FBI then got involved, seized her phone, like you said. And months later, she was arrested. She was trying to board a flight back to China, John. And they stopped her right then.
1: So has she spoken? Have her attorneys spoken? Have we heard from her at all?
0: Yes. Here is ABC News. Her attorney spoke to ABC News. This is Hannah Bata, reporter.
2: Her attorney saying Lowe's sexual encounter with Edens was inappropriate and aggressive, saying she's seeking justice and compensation. Edens is not commenting, but he is expected to testify at the upcoming trial.
0: By the way, the $1.2 billion that she was demanding, that'd be half of his net worth.
1: Right.
0: Have you met Wes Edens before?
1: I never have. Never met him.
0: I did right before when Lazary was still the owner, and he was very, very nice, and he was determined that they were going to have a championship team. And I thought, but we did it.
1: He's the founder of Fortress Investment Group. That's where he made all his money. Owner of the Bucks since 2014. He bought the English soccer team Aston Villa in 2018. They're a Premier League team. They've had some success. He's also behind Brightline. That's a private passenger rail service in Florida.
0: And also, what's so, I don't know, uncomfortable about this is that the NBA draft lottery took place, and Wes Edens' daughter was there on behalf of the Bucks, and the Bucks got the 10th pick in the NBA draft lottery, and she did not speak about this incident, but she did speak afterwards about how proud she is to represent the Milwaukee Bucks and how she loves her dad.
3: Yeah, I mean, I'm so proud of my dad. He has worked really hard to build what he's built in Milwaukee, and I love an opportunity to support him, and so grateful for the way that the fans in Milwaukee and the community in Wisconsin has like welcomed me into their Bucks life, so I'm always happy for the opportunity to be a part of it. Long before my family had any kind of official involvement, so I don't know, just happy to stay around the sport and love being a fan for the time being.
0: And that's probably what he wants everyone to hear, is just about the Bucks. Instead, it's talking about his sex life,
1: right,
0: and being extorted.
1: Yep. And he has not spoken publicly about it. It's 4:56.
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5: The CEO of We Energy's corporate parent anticipates ending a 50-year-long relationship with the Point Beach nuclear power plant. Scott Lauber says the contract for buying power expires in a few years, but the price has gotten too high. A developer seeks land use approvals from the village of Summers in Kenosha County to clear the way for a 200-unit apartment community near Lake Michigan. Plans call for 15 buildings that promise attainable luxury. Douglas Dynamics of Milwaukee plans to relocate its Missouri production facility to a new building that will provide additional capacity. Operations start in the next couple months with 20 to 25 employees. I'm Rich Kirchen with MilwaukeeBusinessJournal.com on 620 WTMJ.
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1: It's 5 o'clock. I'm John Mercure. Your top story, a man accused of trying to assassinate the president enters his plea.
0: I'm Julia Fellow, a momentous decision.
10: I'm Debbie Laws. I got an accident in the Hale Interchange causing issues. We've got delays northbound on the Rock Freeway from Highway 100 into the Hale Interchange. It's technically on the ramp to get onto 894 eastbound, and that right lane is blocked. We've even got delays on southbound 894 from about National Avenue down and around the Hale Interchange. Also, a broken down vehicle on southbound 43 still causing headaches. Right about at Locust, the two left lanes are blocked right now, so big delays coming in from before Good Hope Road. Solid pretty much all the way down to Locust. Northbound's heavy from Lincoln through the Marquette up to Locust. I'm Debbie Lazaga with your WTMJ Time Saver Traffic.
1: Chance for rain tonight, a low of 36. Breezy mild tomorrow, a high of 72. From the WTMJ Breaking News Center, the man charged with trying to shoot President Trump at the White House Correspondents' Dinner enters his plea. News Nation's Hannah Brandt.
16: Arraignment this morning for Cole Allen here at the federal courthouse in Washington, D.C. It lasted only about 20 minutes. Allen entered the courtroom wearing an orange jumpsuit. His hands and legs had cuffs around them. His lawyers entered a plea of not guilty on his behalf for all four of those federal counts that he's facing. A reminder that those include an attempt to assassinate the president, assaulting a federal officer, and then two firearm counts.
1: His attorneys say they want a special prosecutor to handle the case because members of the Department of Justice were at the dinner.
0: A nonprofit is trying to block changes to a historic landmark proposed by the Trump administration.
17: The Cultural Landscape Foundation has filed a lawsuit challenging a plan to repaint the Lincoln Memorial Reflecting Pool. The group argues the project began without the required federal review under historic preservation law. The White House is already facing multiple legal challenges over other proposed changes to historic sites, including the demolition of the East Wing to make way for a new ballroom, plans to renovate the Kennedy Center with the president's name added, and the construction of a large arch at the west end of the National Mall. Stacy Lynn, CBS News, the White House.
1: A car theft at a local Chick-fil-A. Two company vehicles were stolen from the Mount Pleasant restaurant on Washington Avenue Friday afternoon. Police say the suspects are teenage boys, and one of them led police on a car chase and foot chase in Racine. It took officers, K-9 units, and drones to find the 16-year-old who was arrested. Both cars, Kia Souls with Chick-fil-A branding, have been returned.
0: State regulators approve another electric rate plan.
18: This time was Alliant Energy's turn. With some modifications, the Public Service Commission approved a one-off contract between the utility and Meta for the Beaver Dam campus. But they also ordered that Alliant create a uniform plan for all future projects over 100 megawatts.
19: A clear public tariff would create consistent, transparent rates and rules for future data centers instead of handling each one through separate confidential negotiations.
18: This comes after the PSC approved a very large customer rate for We Energies last month. Jessica Gatso, WTMJ News.
1: Developers of the Breath Athletic Complex in Big Bend are responding to concerns and comparisons.
20: One comparison surrounding the project has been to the Rock Sports and Entertainment Complex in Franklin, but Breck developer Eric Weishart tells WTMJ that's not what the Breck is meant to be.
21: There's a misconception that this is going to be the Rock 2.0. And I'll go on the record, we have nothing to do with the Rock. There's no ownership interest. They don't have anything to do with us. I'm not putting down what they have going on over there. We're really just interested in the youth sports area.
20: The complex will revolve around youth soccer, baseball, and lacrosse. Nizer Spencer, WTMJ News.
0: The FIFA World Cup returns to the U.S. next month for the first time in 30 years. And a former Milwaukee Buck executive is leading the planning, Alex Lazary, CEO of New York, New Jersey Host Committee. He tells WTMJ's Point Taken.
2: We're expecting over a million people to visit the region over the course of those 40 days, over $3 billion of economic impact. Most people who come to the World Cup aren't actually even expecting to go to the stadium. They want to be part of the World Cup experience, want to be able to watch and celebrate and be a part of everything that's going on.
0: And Lazary says nearly 2 in 10 of all tourists that come to the U.S. put sports on their itinerary.
1: Coming up, 4 wins in a row for the Brew Crew.
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1: Time for WTMJ Sports Update from the Gruber Law Office's One Call That's All Sports Desk. The Brewers complete a 3-game sweep of the Yankees with a 4-3 walk-off win on Mother's Day. Bryce Strang's 9th-inning home run with 2 outs was the difference. Here's manager Pat Murphy.
29: He's got a ton of confidence in his game, and the kid just keeps taking steps every time. And, you know, it's just fun watching it. And it helps having Churio and Vaughn back because, you know, there's a little more help for him and William, you know.
1: No game for the Brewers today. The homestand continues Tuesday night with game 1 of a 3-game series against the Padres. No lottery luck for the Bucks. Milwaukee owns the 10th pick in June's draft following Sunday's draft lottery. Bucks general manager John Horst.
30: An opportunity to add a player to our roster that can have a big impact and hopefully a big impact quickly. It's also an opportunity to have an asset that we can consider using to build the team in other ways.
1: The 2-day draft begins June 23rd, and the NFL announces the Giants will host the Dallas Cowboys on September 13th in the first Sunday night football game of the 2026 season. The complete NFL regular season schedule will be revealed Thursday night.
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4: Wisconsin's Afternoon News is on the air, broadcasting live from the Annex Wealth Management Studios at The Avenue in beautiful downtown Milwaukee. Here are your hosts, John McCure and Julia Fellow.
1: All right. Happy Monday. Hope you had a great weekend. Thanks for spending it with us. Flock cameras, you've heard of those before. They're in the headlines again, and not for a great reason. WTMJ's Adam Roberts is here. Let's start with that, Adam. What is a flock camera?
5: So flock is sort of the company term for what you think of as automated license plate readers. So there are companies that make these cameras. You hang them up on a light pole, on a stoplight, but flocks, we'd call them the leader in the technology.
1: So it's a brand name camera.
5: Right. They're used in over 200 law enforcement agencies right here in the state of Wisconsin. But that number is shrinking as several departments in the last month or so have listened to constituents' concerns about data privacy and where that data is going, what data is being collected, and who has access to it. And we're seeing a bit of a pullback in places like Appleton. We talked about that last week. And in Oshkosh, Sturgeon Bay, Verona, just to name a few. Well, here in Milwaukee, flock cameras don't appear like they're going anywhere anytime soon. That's the stance of the Milwaukee Police Department, as reiterated, by their chief of staff, Heather Huff, who spoke at last Thursday's Fire and Police Commission meeting.
6: Used correctly, they are a valuable tool, and this department will not back away from that position because we really believe in it.
5: Now, in that meeting on Thursday, in almost a blink and you might have missed it exchange between one of the commission members, Chrissy Fung, and Heather Huff there, we learned, the department disclosed, they are investigating a potential misuse of that technology.
7: Were there any findings of officers using the search function for something that was not tied to a case at all, for example?
6: So I will disclose to this body, there is investigation pending, but I can't disclose any other information at this time.
5: So I heard that and thought, well, is she referring to the previous case we saw in February,
1: right,
5: where now former officer Yosue Ayala was accused of tracking a partner and their ex's license plates over 170 times? But this is separate from that.
1: Whoa.
5: So this is a separate investigation. We don't know a lot of details. MPD's mostly just admitting that it's a thing that's happening. The mayor's office doesn't want to talk about it right now, citing an ongoing investigation. But this is separate from that previous instance in February.
0: Let me tell you how great flock safety cameras are. The first time Grafton got it, I just gave them a bumper at TMJ4, just a white SUV with a bumper sticker number 3. They found me within 20 seconds on 43. That's all you need.
1: That's impressive. Are there privacy concerns?
0: Absolutely.
5: Oh, 100%.
1: That's why some cities are getting rid of them or limiting the use of them?
5: Yes, and it's also why at that same meeting last week, the first, I'd say, almost hour of that meeting was just people there to talk and make public comment on that agenda item. Meanwhile, this week, in a bit of related news, the Milwaukee Police Department is getting a visit from members of the Wisconsin Law Enforcement Accreditation Group. This is a body that examines everything MPD does, down to policy, standard operating procedures, how it's operated, how it's managed, all the way up from Chief Norman, all the way down. And there is public comment that is a part of that. It's happening tomorrow from 1 to 3 p.m. It's one of those things you do by calling over the phone, but if I had to guess, something that the public will be wanting to make sure this group is aware of, it's what's going on with their flock cameras.
1: Wow. Interesting update. New technology and causes problems when it's in the wrong hands, that's for sure.
5: It can.
1: WTMJ's Adam Roberts. Adam, thank you very much.
5: Of course.
1: It is 5:13 at WTMJ. Traffic and weather up next.
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5: 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Deal with it.
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7: Traffic and weather begins with Debbie Lozaga. Hey there, Deb.
8: Hey, John. Southbound on 43 still has those two left lanes closed because of that broken down vehicle. And that, unfortunately, has also caused a crash. Now it's on the ramp from Locust to 43 southbound. So, yay. We got big delays basically from Good Hope Road all the way down to about North Avenue. Northbound is going to be slow right through the Marquette, starting at about Beecher Street all the way up to Locust. We've got westbound 94 backing up from 35th Street to Holly Road and then just west of Highway 100 into Waukesha County. Eastbound slowing down from 76th Street all the way to 35th. We've also got backups on 41 southbound through the construction zones. We've got from Good Hope Road to Capitol. Northbound's backed up from North Avenue all the way up to Silver Spring. I'm Debbie Lozaga with your WTMJ Time Saver Traffic.
7: The WTMJ 5-day forecast. Tonight, increasing clouds, a low of 40 degrees. Tomorrow, rain likely, high of 73. Wednesday, mostly cloudy, a high of 61. Thursday, mostly sunny, a high of 61. Friday, sunny, a high of 71 degrees. Right now, it's sunny but chilly. It's 43 degrees.
9: There's an annual event celebrating survivors of domestic violence at Sojourner Family Peace Center, and that's Sojourner's mission. We have with us Sherry Paust-Swenson. She is the Vice President and Chief Development Officer of Sojourner Family Peace Center, joining us, talking about an event that's coming up very soon called Be the Light. Thank you for joining us.
10: Thank you for having me. It's a month from today.
9: Wow. Okay.
10: June 11th, yes.
9: Can we talk in general, you know, what survivors are going through, and this is what we're highlighting at this point?
10: Yeah, so Sojourner serves survivors of domestic violence and their families. And whether we realize or not, all of us is impacted by domestic violence in some way. One in four women and one in seven men will experience domestic violence. And if you are in a relationship that, whether you're being harmed physically, emotionally, financially, the barriers to leave are challenging. The barriers to safety planning can be challenging. So every single minute of the day, a survivor of domestic violence is literally thinking about what to do in their next minute or hour. And we're there, Sojourner, with services and programs to support them.
7: So we all reported during COVID on domestic violence cases spiking.
10: Mm-hmm.
7: Did it come down after that, or did the basement just get set at a different level?
10: Both. We did spike in COVID. We had a 400% increase in domestic violence homicides during that, during the pandemic. What we found is that numbers have not returned to the pre-pandemic levels. We have thankfully seen homicides come down, but what we're seeing is we serve over 9,000 people per year, and we estimate that 65% of them, are at risk of being murdered. They're considered high-risk cases. So while we do serve, like I said, more than 9,000 people, we know there are many people in the community experiencing domestic violence not connecting with Sojourner or other agencies, and that's also an issue. Is if we can connect with them, it's almost 100% life-saving.
9: A lot of them are mothers.
10: Mm-hmm, yes.
9: How does it affect the children?
10: It affects them in so many ways. Moms, first of all, are putting their kids first, right? You think about what's best for them. But for the family to be safe, first the mom or the protective parent needs to find safety for themselves, whether that be shelter, housing, fleeing town, jobs that can sustain a family, planning ahead. Not every relationship is one that a survivor might want to

0: leave, but what can they do to be safe in that relationship? For kids, they might move on average, I think the statistic is 3 times in 6 months. And just that instability, what we want to do is help families with stability, maybe helping keep a child in their home school if that's safe, or providing some sort of stability in terms of housing, whether it be in our shelter, which we serve people for 30, 60, or 90 days, or transitional housing, which is really hard to come by. There's not a lot of affordable housing in Milwaukee.
1: So victims are understandably scared, afraid. Mm-hmm. It takes a lot of bravery to come forward. There's unfortunately in some circles still a weird stigma, which is ridiculous. Mm-hmm. Are we making progress on that front? Are women and others who are victims finding a way to come forward? Is that part of your mission to help people with that part of it?
0: That is. That's such a great question and great point. I do think that one of the things we need to do as a community is lift the stigma about domestic violence. It affects everyone. Like I mentioned, 1 in 4 women. So the more that we can talk about it, the more that we can be present, the more that people know of resources like Sojourner in the community, I think that lifts the stigma. One thing I learned a few years ago, actually in planning Be the Light, is we used to be a shelter in an undisclosed location. We're now at the corner of 6th and Walnut, literally on a hill up the street from Pfizer, as somewhat of a beacon where people can come. We welcome people all day long, and it's being in a location that is so prominent, we hope helps.
2: So if I, or someone who may be listening, is a domestic violence victim or know someone who, like, some signs and don't know what to do, don't know how to approach to save literally their lives, what should we look out for? What should we say and do?
0: Gosh, all such great questions. If you're experiencing domestic violence or a relationship that feels controlling, not right, follow your intuition. Know that you're not alone. Sojourner is there to help. On our website, which is familypeacecenter.org, we have signs to watch for. If you're experiencing things that you're wondering are normal or accurate, look at that and then reach out for help. We can help you. It can just be listening to you and understanding what you're going through. It might be that you need safety planning. Maybe you're looking to file for a restraining order. All of those things we can help with. And if you think there's someone in your life who's experiencing domestic violence, also we have resources to help them, for you to help them. Be an advocate, listen to them, believe them, let them know that they're not alone, and be aware of resources like Sojourner to help them when they need us and when they're ready.
1: So our friend Kristen Bry is going to be at your event. She's one of the co-chairs for Be the Light 2026. It's going to be a special night, an important night.
0: Yes.
1: Tell us about Be the Light 2026.
0: Sure. Be the Light is our annual gala. It is our signature fundraising event. We, with Kristen Bry's help and Paul Bartolotta and Kristen Pierce, hope to gather 500 of Milwaukee's finest people to celebrate with us, raise dollars. Our goal is to raise $525,000. But beyond the fundraising, I think one thing that's really important to note is we really consider it a celebration of the courage and resilience of survivors. And last year, survivors in the room were asked to join the MC, who was Kim Murphy, on stage. And you don't know, people sitting at your table got up to go on stage. You don't realize what people have experienced. And one survivor mentioned that at that moment in that room was the first time she felt seen.
1: Wow.
0: So it really is a gathering that's powerful.
1: Yeah.
2: 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There's 50 more seats left.
1: Let's go. Let's sell it out.
2: Let's fill all of those seats.
0: Yes, thank you.
2: If I'm going there, what else is it like?
0: It's so much fun. We, of course, have a cocktail hour. It's at Discovery World, so you can't beat the view.
1: Beautiful.
0: People come out in purple. It's a lovely night. There's auction items, some pretty amazing auction items, actually. And like I said, we'll hear from survivors that night, understand their stories. For people coming, for some of them, it's their introduction to Sojourner and our mission. So please come and join us. Learn about Sojourner and support survivors.
2: Sherry Paust-Swenson, she is the Vice President of Chief Development Officer of Sojourner Family Peace Center. 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Thank you so much for joining us. I appreciate
0: it. Thank you. Thank you.
1: Such important work. Thank you very much. It is 5:23 at WTMJ. Let's check the markets. The WTMJ Annex Wealth Management Market Update. Everything in the green today. It was kind of a day where there wasn't a lot of movement, but it ended up on the right side. The Dow was up 95 points today. That's 0.2%. It's now at 49,704. The NASDAQ set another record high. It was up 27 points, 0.1%. It's at 26,274. And the S&P 500, it eked out a new record high as well. It was up 14 points on the day, 0.2%. It's now at 74.12, a big number, 74.12. 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
1: 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I'm John Mercure. 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
2: 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A deal to bring tax relief to Wisconsinites.
12: I'm Debbie Lozga. We've got big slowdowns on 43 southbounds, basically solid from Good Hope Road all the way to Locust, where there is a broken down vehicle blocking the two left lanes. Included with this, though, we do have a crash on the Locust on-ramp to southbound 43, so that's also going to be adding to the headaches. Northbound, we've got backups from Lincoln all the way through the Marquette up towards Locust, and then we've got westbound 94, heavy from about 30th Street to Holly Road. Eastbound, backing up through the Barker Road area past Brookfield Road, and then 76th Street all the way through to 35th. I'm Debbie Lozaga with your WTMJ Time Saver Traffic.
2: Tonight, a chance of showers late, a low of 36. Tomorrow, breezy and mild with scattered showers possible, high of 72. Right now, it's 44 degrees in Milwaukee and sunny.
1: From the WTMJ Breaking News Center, a collision between a train and a Union Pacific vehicle sends four people to the hospital with injuries. Union Pacific telling WTMJ, happened about 9:30 this morning at the Butler Rail Yard near 119th and Hampton. No details are available on the condition of those injured or the cause of the crash.
2: A bipartisan deal reached between Governor Tony Evers and state Republican leaders will bring rebate checks to Wisconsinites. The deal includes $600 for married joint filers and $300 for individuals. Senior advisor of the MMAC, Tim Sheehy.
13: For most people, their tax liability will exceed $300 as an individual and $600 as a married couple, so you'll get that reimbursement. And that total will cost about $850 million in a sense. State government's giving us back what we paid in taxes in this rebate.
2: The legislature is expected to vote on the deal when they return to session Wednesday.
1: President Trump says he's rejected Tehran's counter on the U.S. peace proposal to end the war, calling it garbage. Now the president says he has plans to bring down prices at the gas pump. News Nation's Libby Dean.
14: While President Trump considers what comes next for U.S. operations, those military operations in Iran, gas prices continue to rise here at home, with the national average sitting around $4.50 per gallon, all in an effort to provide some relief. We're hearing President Trump say today that he wants to suspend the federal gas tax, which he would, of course, need help from Congress to do.
1: The federal gas tax is 18 cents per gallon of gasoline, 24 cents per gallon of diesel.
2: The Supreme Court extends its decision allowing access to a widely used abortion pill. CBS News correspondent Cammie McCormick.
15: It's a three-day extension of the court's stay of a lower court decision that would have halted mail delivery of mifepristone. So access to the widely used pill will remain untouched until at least Thursday, while the justices consider whether to allow restrictions on the drug to take effect. Medication abortions have accounted for nearly two-thirds of all abortions in the U.S.
2: The FDA has eased a number of restrictions initially placed on the drug, including who can prescribe it, how it's dispensed, and what kinds of safety complications could be reported.
1: One person is dead after an officer-involved shooting at a Fleet Farm.
16: It happened at the Oshkosh store near Washburn Street and Witzel Avenue Sunday morning. Police were called to the store for a man with a handgun. When they arrived, he allegedly ignored commands and began walking towards an officer in the parking lot while pulling a gun from his waistline. One officer fired his weapon and struck the man. The man later died at the hospital. The officer is on paid administrative leave. No law enforcement or civilians were hurt. Jessica Gatso, WTMJ News.
2: One person and a dog are dead following an overnight house fire in Sheboygan.
17: We have the occupant located.
18: Messenger Steve, bring him all to the front.
17: Man for 61, he is obviously deceased.
2: This just happened this morning after reports of smoke and alarms outside Pershing Avenue in Sheboygan. They found the fire burning in the kitchen and stairway area. A person and a dog were found dead inside the home, and the cause is under investigation.
1: Milwaukee's Department of Public Works is preparing for another busy fall leaf collection season. City leaders say unusual weather patterns last year forced crews to balance leaf pickup with snow and ice operations. DPW Commissioner Gerald Krushke.
19: This fall, we will move forward with a collection program that includes both traditional rakeout and bag leaf collection using compostable bags. And I want to emphasize that bagging is only an option. You don't have to bag. You don't have to rake out leaves. Leaves can be composted in backyards and systems for natural, low-waste options that benefit your garden.
1: Krushke says leaves left in roadways can block storm drains, create flooding issues, and slow down collection crews.
2: A 21-year-old Heartland native fights an uphill battle to become Marquette University Law School's youngest graduate since World War II.
20: Anthony Sikorsky started high school at the age of 9 and college at Carroll University at 14, maintaining his studies while managing chronic health issues.
21: Halfway through my time at Carroll, I was diagnosed with Crohn's disease.
20: Sikorsky dropped 60 pounds, changed his path from pre-med to pre-law, all while enduring a lifelong battle with cystic fibrosis.
21: At that point, I was trying to reason through what would I do after college, and you know, medical school was seen a lot more physically taxing.
20: Following graduation, Sikorsky will begin a prestigious clerkship in the Wisconsin Supreme Court. Greg Matzik, WTMJ News.
2: The commencement ceremony is this weekend.
1: Time for a WTMJ sports update from the Gruber Law Office's One Call That's All Sports Desk. The Brewers kick off a six-game homestand with a three-game sweep of the Yankees, winning but room to grow, according to manager Pat Murphy.
22: We're not swinging the bat great by any stretch, but there's guys that are just, they're starting to understand it's okay, I got another bat. I mean, that's what it's all about, just staying relentless. But, you know, we didn't swing the bat great, but we just chip away, and there's high standards, and those guys love the opportunity to compete.
1: The Brewers have won four straight games. The homestand continues tomorrow night with the first of three against the Padres. After the NBA's draft lottery dust settled, the Bucks walked away with a 10th overall pick in June's draft. Bucks general manager John Horst.
23: It's important to have that asset no matter what, and I think we're really excited about that, knowing that these players in this range are really talented.
1: The Washington Wizards win the lottery in the top overall selection. The NFL releases its complete regular season schedule on Thursday.
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1: All right, Chief Meteorologist Brian Nisnansky is here. Niz, I saw the nicest series of pictures.

0: years. The first was with your mom for Mother's Day. That was so nice. And of course, with your beautiful wife. How was Mother's Day for the family?
1: It was great. Thank you. We had a good time. We're down in Racine. Well, first we were in Kenosha for a soccer game, and then we went to my parents' house. Well, my parents came to the soccer game, too, for one of my daughters, and then we went to their house, had a little cookout. My brother had the Blackstone going, made some nice smash burgers. It was a good time.
0: That's really nice.
2: What did the girls get your wife, Julie?
1: Well, they made some really, first off, this little candle thing Riley made from school. Teachers are so great that they know that that they devote time to making the art and crafts and the gifts. You know what I mean? So then dad doesn't have to worry about it too much.
2: Yes.
1: So it's great. They came home, they were ready to go. Riley had this candle thing that was super cool. And then Olivia had this... I don't know what you would call it. One of those things where if you looked at it with one angle, it showed one image, and then another angle, another image. And it was just really cute. And the note and the message that went along with it was really, really sweet.
0: That's amazing. I love Mother's Day weekend. It's usually, where we're starting to get warm out. The neighbors on both sides of me yesterday were planting flowers and working in the yard with their kids. And it was just kind of what Mother's Day seems like it's all about.
1: It's great. And the mothers do whatever you want. Make it your day.
0: Yep.
1: I don't want to speak for everybody, but for my mom experience, and I'm sure this is the case for a lot of people, I don't know. I thought I was pretty tough growing up, and I would like to consider that I still am, but there's always a soft spot around your mom, and you always need her nurturing and care. Something that is stable. There's something that was always stable about my mom, that I knew that I always had her in my corner. And that is something that is invaluable as you move through life.
0: Well said, Niz. You're exactly right about that. It's chilly out there now. We've had a couple guests coming into the studio who both said the same thing. It's sunny, but it's pretty chilly outside.
1: Yeah, it is. It's the theme, right? And this is May in Wisconsin at times. You're going to get some days that you're in the 70s, and you're going to get days like today where it's chilly. We didn't even make it out of the 40s today in Milwaukee with that wind off of the lake. By the way, the buoy is in, Atwater Park buoy. Water temperature, I think last check I saw, is 46 degrees, so we can get an idea of how cool that lake is.
2: It looks beautiful.
1: That will be in it. It does, yeah. You look at the sky cams, and it could pass as, Southern California. The water looks blue. It looks great outside.
0: All right, Niz, lead us through tonight and the next few days, please.
1: Yeah, so for tonight, clouds will increase. We've had a couple frosty nights, and for some of the area, tonight won't be the case because clouds and a south breeze will keep our temperatures up. Low of 40 degrees in Milwaukee with a chance of showers by early tomorrow morning. On and off showers tomorrow. There might be a few rumbles of thunder. This is only going to add up to around a quarter of an inch of rain for most locations. A high temperature low up to 72 degrees. Wednesday, mostly sunny, 54. Thursday, mostly sunny, 56. And Friday, showers. Hours likely again in a high temperature of 63 degrees.
0: All right. We're doing pretty good. We're headed the right direction, Niz.
1: You bet, guys. Yeah. It's, and you know what? By this weekend, 70s, will be very common across the area. And it looks like that could be the trend. I know, right?
0: Yeah.
1: I know Julia's ready for it, too. Julia, I saw your pictures at the Brewers game. How'd that go? Looks like you had a good time.
2: Oh, my gosh. Amazing. And the Miz was just spectacular, just dazzling. The whole crowd just loves him. 103-mile-an-hour pitches, just unbelievable. Unbelievable.
1: I mean, can you believe that? That the dude threw the 5 fastest pitches in Major League Baseball history in the first inning?
0: It's insane.
1: I hopped on social media, and some of this stuff is valid, but all the haters, he's going to blow his arm out, blah, blah, blah, blah. And I get it. I get it, valid point, but
2: he's a spry young man, and he's having a good time out, too. You just can't help but root for him.
0: Let us enjoy it. Come on.
1: Right. Let me guess. Any one of those haters was probably south of the border, all jelly, for sure.
0: Yeah.
1: Yeah.
0: All right, Niz, we'll talk to you tomorrow.
1: Okay, guys. We'll see ya.
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8: We still have those two headaches on 43 southbound. One, an accident on the Locust on-ramp to southbound 43. And then the other one is a broken down vehicle at Locust. The two left lanes are still blocked. So it is a tight squeeze through that. We've got big delays coming in from Good Hope Road all the way down to about Locust. Northbound, we've got delays basically starting at the base of the high-rise bridge, up and over the high-rise, all the way up to Locust. Eastbound 94, watch for backups from 76th Street to 35th. Westbound from 35th Street to Holly Road. And then we've also got delays southbound 41 from Good Hope Road down to Capitol Drive, with delays on the northbound side, again, through this construction zone from North Avenue all the way to Silver Spring. I'm Debbie Lozaga with your WTMJ Time Saver Traffic.
1: Hey, let's welcome in our friend Mark Cass. He's one of the big shots over at Team Lammy, and he's also the guy in charge of the Wisconsin Athletic Hall of Fame. Mark, always good to see you. Thank you so much for being here.
9: John, always good to be here. Julia, it's nice out, but man, it's cold. It's weird. It's like really sunny today and beautiful, but it's like 23 degrees, it feels like. Mm-hmm. It's like, wow. Yeah, but spring is here, so don't worry.
1: Spring is here. We want to talk to you about a couple different things. All right, let's start with the spring story, which is the Brewers. Then we'll move on to the Bucks.
9: All right.
1: What a weekend at Family Field. Julia was there for one of the games. Were you out there at all?
9: I didn't get a chance to get out there, but I did watch a couple on TV. The thing that I noticed, John, I don't know if you saw this, all three weekends, they were close to full. I mean, they were sold out yesterday. I mean, that's what's great about that. They had three full houses. They've been doing okay on attendance, but you know what happens? I mean, and I always talk about this, when you win, you bring in crowds, and winning these three games has created a buzz. And I heard about it today from a lot of people asking about the Brewers. Oh my God, you know, kind of what's going on? What a great way to kind of, as they head into June and July, to have a weekend like this is really going to help them.
10: Oh, I totally agree with you. And my husband on Friday night, when we were going to see the Miz on the mound,
9: yes,
10: there was a long line, and he was like, ugh. And I said, this is good.
9: That's good. You want
10: this is
9: long
10: great.
9: Lines. You want a full house, especially totally. On a Friday night.
10: Yes.
9: Yes. And a Sunday afternoon, full house yesterday.
10: And the energy was just, you could hear everyone buzzing. And he just pumps his fist. I mean,
9: it great? You and I were at the event, obviously, last fall with The Miz. To see him perform like he performs, and the way he acts in terms of that excitement is so cool. Knowing the story of him and his dad and the Parkinson's.
10: I know.
9: I think it's an amazing thing. Knowing that now, I mean, really kind of helps me watch it.

0: And understand his loyalty to his dad, his loyalty to his, it's just fun to watch. There's a lot of great stories on this team. Look at Bryce Terang and kind of what he's done, is the mom's story and the kind of the, what happened, the Bill Hall story from 10 years ago. Yep. What I like about this team, kind of like last year, is you're seeing stories come out now. You know how this works, John, in the media. Once we see stories and we can get people out, and they, I mean, I just think it's a fun team to watch.
1: Yeah, and what I admire about them is too, is when we went to that event, he was raising money for the Wisconsin Parkinson Association for his father. And they opened up for like the very first time about, you know, some really personal things. Yeah. And he came, John, when it was hunting season in Missouri.
2: That's a big deal.
0: It was a big deal.
2: The Brewers have the biggest winning percentage on Mother's Day in the last decade. It's always magical.
0: You know, there are stats for everything, aren't there?
2: There are. And this, you know, that's pretty good.
0: I think they have the highest percentage on like Thursdays, too.
2: But on that's Thursdays when it's 70
0: Thursdays
2: degrees.
0: Thursdays when there's an hour in the word or something like
2: that. So we know right now it's easy to sell sponsorships if you're the Brewers. It's easy to sell tickets because they're fun and they're winning.
0: They win.
2: What about the Milwaukee Bucks?
0: Oh, boy.
2: They hire Taylor Jenkins, who, unless you're an NBA insider, you don't really know who this guy is.
0: Yep.
2: They get the 10th pick in the draft, which is kind of disappointing.
0: Yeah, because it was where they were supposed to be.
2: That's right. How hard is it right now? You're like a marketing
0: really hard. I mean, I could tell you about an hour or two ago, I got a text from my guy at the Bucks who sells tickets. And here's what I did. Click no thank you. Because I'm just not, who's going to make a decision?
2: Are you in waiting mode? Do you want to wait and see what
0: happens?
2: Who's
0: going to wait? No one's going to make a decision until what? Until we know what's going on with Giannis. Whether he's traded, whether he's not traded. Who's on the team, who's not on the team. I mean, the coach, I think, was a good hire overall because I think he knows the game. But he didn't raise the bar. It's like, oh, my God, I got to go watch the Bucks because he's the coach. It's all about Giannis right now. And there were some signs last week. I was surprised, by the comments through Haslam saying it's going to be done before the draft. Very interesting because, remember, Giannis doesn't have to sign his agreement until, he's actually not allowed to sign his agreement until October.
2: Yeah.
0: So that's interesting. Strange. It's like Haslam is saying, we're going to know. And again, I get that because he wants to know what's on the team. But everything you hear from the Bucks side in terms of the team is that we'd like to keep him, but I don't think he wants to be here. It's a fascinating story, one that's gone on so long. It's kind of, I think a lot of fans for now are kind of saying, should he go? Which I thought would never happen in Milwaukee.
2: Well, it's kind of like the Favre thing and the Rodgers thing.
0: Is there a certain point where you're like, okay, maybe it's time to try something
2: new? You want to be done with it.
0: Right, I think we're there, unfortunately.
2: Sham Sharania, who has for the last year been saying,
0: I think he just kind of redoes the same story over and over again.
2: Every week he says he's going to be traded. He's going to is now today saying that the Bucks insiders are actively seeking trade offers for Giannis.
0: Well,
2: the least surprising news probably ever.
0: Right, I think John Horst is going to answer his phone, right? He's going to have someone
2: Absolutely.
0: Calls. I mean, if someone called you, John, you'd probably answer the phone. It's just,
2: you have to answer the phone.
0: I mean, it's just, that's not surprising. I think, again, the most interesting thing to me was to know in the next 6 weeks whether he's going, helps him as a team, but I'm not sure whether Giannis is going to agree to that. That's the interesting thing, because knowing in 6 weeks will help them sell tickets, it'll help them sell sponsorships, it'll be important to the team. I'm not sure whether that happens.
2: Well, if you're Giannis, why? Why do you?
0: I mean, even if he agrees to sign, he could change his mind in September, right? He can do whatever he wants.
2: Wisconsin
1: cards, yeah.
2: You're right, Julia. A lot of wild cards. The Wisconsin cards, Athletic Hall of Fame is a really gem in our city. It's just down the street from us here. It's a beautiful thing. You guys have some pretty cool news.
0: We do.
2: This kind of has a little Olympic feel to it.
0: It's
2: What's
0: be
2: going on?
0: In Olympic year, we're doing our big thing in July, on the 8th of July, where we're going to have our four people who are going to the into the Hall of Fame this year. And we decided, because it's an Olympic year, we want to honor some Olympians. Not in the Hall of Fame yet, because they're all too darn young, right? Jordan Stoltz, I'm going to get that out. You know, he's like 22. He can't go to the Hall of Fame yet. But he had one heck of a year, right? Three medals. I mean, from Wisconsin. Great story. We're going to honor him with a Wisconsin Athlete of the Year Award, along with a woman from the University of Wisconsin who played on the hockey team, Carolyn Harvey, who was the MVP of the hockey team in the Olympics. And, John, I don't know if you know this, in college, has won three NCAA championships in four years.
2: Wow, I didn't know that.
0: Three NCAA championships, 4 years. She went to school 4 years. She's won three championships.
2: That's amazing.
0: And will be the number one choice in next month's draft for the Women's Hockey League. So we'll be honoring her. Both her and Jordan will be there. We'll be on stage for a Q&A. They will probably have their medals. I will ask them to bring their medals.
2: That's cool.
0: Because
1: of course,
0: that's kind of cool.
1: Hello.
0: But to me, it's like, you know, I think the Hall of Fame is about kind of the past, and I don't mean the past in terms of people, but people have done well, but also about the future. Here you have two young athletes who had amazing performances, who were all about Wisconsin. So, I mean, for us to hold them up as examples as we work with youth in the area, I think it's cool. People that see Jordan Stolz and all the work he did, all the hard work he did to get where he is, and obviously Carolyn Harvey, again, three championships in 4 years. She's played on a couple Olympic teams, won a gold medal, and she's 22. What did you do, John, by the age of 22?
2: Not that. I just tried to make sure my alarm worked and I got up on time. I mean,
0: you were just hoping that you could drive to college at that point, right?
2: Absolutely. I mean, it's remarkable. It is. It really those two.
0: And that's why I think it's important to honor up-and-coming athletes to show our youth kind of what they can do.
1: Have you met Jordan?
0: I have not, but I have talked to his parents on the phone. I've kind of got this all arranged. I'm excited to have him there. He seems like just a really nice young man. And just, I think, again, to have some of the people we're going to induct with, Ryan Braun's going to be inducted, and Mark Murphy's going to be inducted. To have that along with our youth, I mean, kind of young, up-and-coming athletes, I think is a great thing.
2: I want to ask you about a quick question about the Hall of Fame, because I love it.
0: No,
2: I love
0: John,
2: when
0: you
2: I'm
0: can't
2: on
0: go in yet. I know you have.
2: Can Julie and I go in together?
0: Julia said she's going in for pickleball. That's all
1: I'll win the Hall of Fame of worst athlete ever.
2: No.
0: Go ahead.
2: You can hold
0: ahead,
2: your
0: please.
2: Own. So when you're on 4th Street there,
0: yes,
2: and you see it, is there something you'd like to add? Is there some vision you have? I love walking through there, and it's really cool.
0: Yeah. I think it's more activity on the walkway, and that's if you watch us over the next couple of years, you're going to see us do a lot more stuff out there, have events out there, because I think a lot of us see it, but don't always know what it is. You know, whether it's a football field kind of having maybe grass, having kids running, maybe a run walk on there.
2: Oh, that's cool.
0: We're going to do something hopefully later this year. We're working with the IndyCar race, hoping to have an IndyCar down there with a driver.
2: Yeah.
0: You know, just to show people, the one thing I'd love to have for a Hall of Fame is what you see with some other ones, and that's an actual inside kind of place you can go into. Here you can't. So why, to me, it's like, when you walk down that path and you see some of the names on the wall there, whether it's Lombardi, Oscar Robertson, Hank Aaron. Just
2: amazing.
0: I mean, you forget about the great athletes who have played in Wisconsin.
2: But a place you could have some artifacts maybe,
0: right,
2: or
0: exactly,
2: something like that.
0: Exactly.
2: How about pickleball? Set up a pickleball thing down there.
0: Pickleball court. Would you come down and play, John?
2: Would you
0: hit the ball so far and probably end up on the other side of the street.
2: I might not play very well, but I'll play.
0: Julia, I learned some new words from John on Saturday. He just invents words when we play together. I didn't know those words actually went together. That's
2: don't say them on the radio. We'll get in trouble.
0: No, I can't do that.
2: You can't say that on the radio.
0: John actually makes up words, Julia.
2: Hey, Mark Cass is the Chief Operating Officer for Team Lammy and the Executive Director of the Wisconsin Athletic Hall of Fame. What's the Hall of Fame website, Mark?
0: It's Wisconsin with WI, Hall of Fame.com.
2: WI, Hall of Fame.com. Mark, such good stuff. Thanks.
0: It's always great to be here, guys.
1: It is. It's 5:56 on WTMJ.
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4: The CEO of We Energy's corporate parent anticipates ending a 50-year-long relationship with the Point Beach nuclear power plant. Scott Lauer says the contract for buying power expires in a few years, but the price has gotten too high. A developer seeks land use approvals from the Village of Summers in Kenosha County to clear the way for a 200-unit apartment community near Lake Michigan. Plans call for 15 buildings that promise attainable luxury. Douglas Dynamics of Milwaukee plans to relocate its Missouri production facility to a new building that will provide additional capacity. Operations start in the next couple months with 20 to 25 employees. I'm Rich Kirchen with MilwaukeeBusinessJournal.com on 620 WTMJ.
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5: At 6 o'clock, it's 46 degrees. Tonight, we have a chance for showers late, a low of 40 degrees lakeside, 36 inland. From the WTMJ Breaking News Center, I'm Jessica Gatso. The man charged with trying to shoot President Trump at the White House Correspondents' Dinner, Cole Allen, pleads not guilty. And his lawyers have a new legal request. News Nation's Hannah Brandt.
6: The other key moment in today's court arraignment was this discussion about the defense motion to dismiss the prosecutors in this case. Allen's lawyers are arguing that Acting Attorney General Todd Blanche and U.S. Attorney Jeanine Pirro have too close of personal connections to it because they know they were both at the dinner themselves and so could be considered victims. The attorneys also noting they have close relationships with the apparent target of this shooting, President Trump.
5: Defense attorneys also objected to Allen's jail conditions, including restrictive suicide prevention measures that they say limited his ability to participate in his defense. A murder on the campus of the University of Washington is under investigation. A 19-year-old transgender woman was stabbed to death Sunday night, and the killer is still on the loose. ABC's Trevor Ault.
7: This is an armed and dangerous subject that is still on the run. They say it's a black man about 5'7" with a slim build and a beard. And what we have heard is that this was called in as a stabbing. Now, that suspect was apparently seen fleeing the scene by one of the witnesses there who were at the apartment complex at the time.
5: The stabbing happened in the laundry room of an apartment complex just off of campus. Milwaukee police are investigating whether another officer misused the department's Flock license plate reader technology.
8: The investigation was disclosed on Thursday by MPD Chief of Staff Heather Huff during a fire and police commission meeting.
9: There is investigation pending, but I can't disclose any other information at this time.
8: The matter comes months after now former officer Yosue Ayala was charged with searching the Flock database to track the locations of his dating partner and their ex. Huff reiterated, despite the investigations,
9: used correctly, they are a valuable tool, and this department will not back away from that position.
8: Adam Roberts, WTMJ News.
5: A man facing charges related to a series of street takeovers in Milwaukee will stand trial. Ricky Alcantara Hernandez of South Milwaukee pled not guilty to recklessly endangering safety and possessing a machine gun. Prosecutors say he organized multiple street takeovers last month, including at Kinnickinnick and Lincoln in the Bayview neighborhood. Videos posted on social media allegedly show Alcantara Hernandez driving recklessly during the takeovers, often drifting within inches of onlookers. He's due back in court next month. Multiple residents are displaced after a late-night condo fire in Brown Deer.
10: 314, I have a report of a large house fire. 9012 North Park Plaza Court, 9012 North Park Plaza.
5: Audio courtesy of Broadcastify, North Shore Fire and Rescue says crews responded just after 11 Sunday night to a condominium building near Park Plaza Court. Two residents and one firefighter suffered non-life-threatening injuries. The firefighter has since been treated and released from the hospital. The United States is entering its decade of sports tourism. It all begins with the FIFA World Cup next month, with planning led by a former Milwaukee Bucks executive. Alex Lazry is CEO of the New York, New Jersey Host Committee and tells WTMJ's Point Taken.
11: You've got the Olympics in 2028. I think the Rugby World Cup is coming here. You've then also got the Women's World Cup in 2031. There's a Winter Olympics in 2034.
5: Lazry says these are chances for the U.S. to show off its hosting capabilities as the bidding to host world sporting events becomes more competitive.

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2: Time for a WTMJ sports update from the Gruber Law Office's One Call That's All sports desk. The Brewers complete a three-game sweep of the Yankees with a 4-3 walk-off win on Mother's Day. Bryce Durang's ninth-inning home run with two outs was the difference.
3: He's got a ton of confidence in his game, and the kid just keeps taking steps every time. And, you know, it's just fun watching it. And it helps having Churio and Vaughn back because, you know, there's a little more help for him and William, you know.
2: No game for the Brewers today. The homestand continues Tuesday night with game one of a three-game series against the Padres. No lottery luck for the Bucks. Milwaukee owns the 10th pick in June's draft following Sunday's draft lottery. Bucks general manager John Hurst.
4: An opportunity to add a player to our roster that can have a big impact and hopefully a big impact quickly. It's also an opportunity to have an asset that we can consider using to build the team in other ways.
2: The two-day draft begins June 23rd. Taking a look at the roads with your WTMJ Time Saver traffic, we have several crashes to look out for right now. Let's start with 43 southbound. Two left lanes are blocked at the ramp from Locust Street. You're going to see delays from that starting all the way back at Bender Road. Looking at 41 southbound, there is a crash on the ramp from Highway 175 south to 4145. Expect lane closures there. Looks like delays right now stretching all the way to Hampton. And finally, just a little bit of a delay lingering on 94 westbound right by the American Family Field.
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2: And time for your WTMJ forecast. Tonight, a chance for showers late, a low of 40 degrees lakeside, 36 inland. Tuesday, breezy and mild with scattered showers, high of 72. Wednesday, the sunshine is back, a high of 54. Thursday, still mostly sunny, high of 56 lakeside, 62 inland. And Friday, showers likely again, a high of 63. Right now in Milwaukee, it's 46 degrees. 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
8: Thanks for starting your week with me. 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Lots to share with you of all kinds. First, I got a country concert announcement from a superstar coming to Milwaukee in September. And I was doing some sniffing around. He's performed in Wisconsin a bit, but not a lot since 2019. So somebody to look forward to. I will share that very soon. And we're diving into local flavor from the Traveling Beer Garden opening at Wilson Park and a non-alcoholic artful event with a flamenco flair in the historic Third Ward, both of those to look forward to on Wednesday, and a moving musical way to mark Milwaukee Armed Forces Week is happening Wednesday night, and you're going to get a powerful emotional preview of the Midnight Piper. It's an annual tradition that happens outside police stations across southeastern Wisconsin, and longtime member, Greater Milwaukee Fire and Police Pipes and Drums bagpiper and event organizer Gary Byers is going to join me in the studio with the history of this tradition and some of the things that make it special. And the song you need to hear It will be by Gary Byers, a live in-studio performance of Amazing Grace that I think we'll all feel in our heart and our souls. Second hour, going to meet cast members from A Raisin in the Sun. Actors Ekene Ekegwani and Silver Anderson are going to join me to share more from Milwaukee Chamber Theater's impactful and important production happening this month at the Cabot Theater in the historic Third Ward. It really is an influential play that's still one of those plays that debuted on Broadway in 1960, but still has so many themes that are relevant now. And if you're looking for a very entertaining way to learn, how about a film about foundation garments throughout the ages? Local filmmaker Pam Percy has created an amusing yet thoroughly researched, fascinating film called Brava, A Titillating History of Bras. She joins me at 7:35 with your personal invitation to come see the Thursday screening on the big screen at the Oriental Theater that also includes a fashion show, and if you're so inclined, a conga line that you can join. And our bonus hour, going to be a music-filled party celebrating the music of local band Kitty Softpaw, and also the music of the Wizard of Waukesha, Les Paul. Kitty Softpaw celebrating their album released, Catalyst, and you'll find out about the Guitar Town Music Festival in June in Waukesha that celebrates Les Paul's musical contributions. So music, culture, stories, moments you won't hear anywhere else. And I also, you know, I like to start Mondays, if I'm here with you, how was your weekend? I want to find out. I can't be everywhere all at once. I try, but I just can't. What was a highlight of your weekend? And where were you? What'd you do? What was a highlight? Did you go somewhere fun? Did you see somebody you enjoy? Maybe binge watch a cool series? Hey, whatever makes you happy, I'd like to know. Maybe it's finishing a home project. I'm still cleaning up from my basement flooding in early April. Making progress. The talk and text line, Siding Unlimited, WTMJ talk and text line is 855-616-1620. Big wins, small joys. I am interested. For me, I had Saturday morning good diner breakfast, a delicious diner breakfast in West Allis. I think it's called Classic 84. It's right by Wisconsin State Fair Park. And my pal Amy and I, man, we had some hearty homemade food and very welcoming service. You know, one of those like, oh, very neighborly. Felt like I completely belonged. And then I saw the closing night of Bug at the Constructivist Theater. And while I was there at that Broadway Theater Center, a lot of people at A Raisin in the Sun at Milwaukee Chamber Theater too. And a lot of people dressed up for Saturday night, which was really nice to see. And then yesterday, woo, the time is not linear, is it? Chicago was where I was yesterday. Mother's Day with mom, drove up and down Lakeshore Drive, Michigan Avenue. And I actually got to see the Obama Presidential Center campus in progress. It's right by the Museum of Science and Industry and the University of Chicago campus. Got to see the Frank Lloyd Wright house that's there. So it's nice to kind of take a little break and drive around, road trip in the sunshine yesterday. And Siding Unlimited, WTMJ Talk and Text Line, 855-616-1620. What was a highlight of your weekend? And producer Isaac Marquardt with me. Highlight for you?
9: Saturday, we celebrated my best friend and bandmate's birthday.
8: What'd you do?
9: We had an Austin Powers movie marathon.
8: I talked about binging. Sure.
9: Yeah, there you go.
8: And drop a line on me. Oh, behave.
9: Oh, behave. I can't do the accent at all.
8: Very good. You in your James Bond parody world. Did anybody have the glasses? Did anybody dress up?
9: He actually almost hired an Austin Powers impersonator to just come and hang out for like an hour. But there were... This guy wanted a flight from Chicago to Milwaukee, and that wasn't happening for
8: an hour. I was just going to say, is there such a thing as an Austin Powers impersonator?
9: There are many, but only one close by.
8: He could have driven.

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6: 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And it's Law Enforcement Week. Why not talk about cops and bobbers? 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
8: 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And I'm telling you about a concert announcement. This country star performed at the NFL Draft in Green Bay. This time last spring, he's on his way back to Milwaukee. Can I hear some of that music? I think this is his first time back in Milwaukee for the first time since Summerfest 2014. I'm talking about Brad Paisley, the man who likes to pick off ticks. And he has added a Milwaukee stop to his tour, Brad Paisley Live, the BMO Pavilion, September 4th, 2026. Tickets for the fan club go on sale tomorrow at 10 a.m. And you can even get VIP packages. You can get backstage tours and all sorts of perks. Do it right if you haven't seen Brad Paisley in a while. Jake Worthington opening up that September 4th show. And if you're a Brad Paisley fan, you might already know this. He's got new music out, a new track called Fallen. It's an ongoing project called Tacklebox, where he's been mixing 90s songs, unreleased and new material. Very creative fella. And if you're a really big Brad Paisley fan, again, you might already know this, but he'll be on American Idol's finale tonight. He's going to do a duet with Lucas Leon, singing I'm Gonna Miss Her. And, you know, when you kind of dig in, it's like, oh, man, he's got 3 Grammys, 25 number one hits. That's when you're like, I got to think you know some song by Brad Paisley. Got Ticks one, got all the rage and gave me a chuckle. I always like an amusing lyric. This is Mud on the Tires, one of the songs that I bet he will have on his set list. And Brad Paisley's been a member of the Grand Ole Opry since 2001. CMA Entertainer of the Year, and he's one of those fellas who's co-hosted the CMA Awards for years and has nearly 5 billion with a B career streams and was just recently inducted into the Nashville Songwriters Hall of Fame. So if Brad Paisley's on your bucket list, circle September 4th, BMO Pavilion, outdoor show to enjoy Brad Paisley back in Milwaukee after a long spell there. And if you love to sip a good beer in the great outdoors, or if you like to savor the flavor of a non-alcoholic option while you're surrounded by local art, you have options Wednesday here in Milwaukee. I will share with you the details so you can decide which one to add to your social calendar. That's next on What's on Tap.
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7: It puts you in a good mood now, doesn't it? The traveling beer garden that we talk about and look forward to, well, tis the season. Wet your whistle on Wednesday at a couple of beer spots and even a non-alcoholic spot surrounded by art. But it is time. The traveling beer garden, managed by the Milwaukee County Parks, 13th year, and it kicks off on Wednesday at Wilson Park there at 16th and Howard, and it goes for a good stretch there. But the traveling beer garden this year has two different tours. One's called the Roll Out the Barrel Tour, which rolls out on Wednesday, and then the Pass Me a Pint Tour goes to about half a dozen other parks. That doesn't start until June, so your first chance to have a beer out by the trees in a good Milwaukee County park at Wilson Park is going to be Wednesday, and this is one of those where you're going to want to get there, I think it's right at 5. They're going to tap that keg, and you know, you can get your glass under there while it lasts and christen it with a good free beer. And this is in partnership with Sprecher Brewery, good local brewer for gosh, since the 80s. And the fun part is, you know, they serve the beer out of tappers from old fire trucks that have been repurposed into mobile beer trucks that they'll stop for about 2 weeks at a time at the different parks. So Wilson Park on Wednesday, then it will move to McCarty Park, then Grant Park, Sheridan Park, Fremming Park, and wrap up at Greenfield Park for the Roll Out the Barrel Tour. And then the parks that are on the Pass Me a Pint Tour that starts in June will be Cooper Park, Lake Park, Doctors Park, Gordon Park, and then Trimborn Farm, wrapping up that. And I do have a tip for you, because I have gone to a few of these traveling beer gardens over the years. If you bring your own glass pint glass, a clean one, of course, you get the discount. You get the refill price. So help you stretch your dollar. And, you know, they always have some good bites and some games to play, like cornhole or bags, whichever you call it, or bags, as a friend of mine calls it. But the other good thing is you're doing a good deed for the green spaces by having a drink at the traveling beer garden, because proceeds from the beer gardens go towards park improvements and maintenance. And if you want that list again, you can find it. We have a whole article, WTMJ.com, for the traveling beer garden at Milwaukee County Parks. And I noticed that it's also American Craft Beer Week. The 20th annual starts today. And if you sniff around, you can find a lot of different places where you can raise a glass. And in Madison, it's called Beer Rock, B-I-E-R-O-C-K. They're celebrating American Craft Beer Week all week long. Tomorrow, Mini Ninja Fest with Vintage Brewing.

0: Company. On Wednesday, they have Beer Bingo with Three Sheeps Brewing. And Thursday, Coast to Coast feature from Allagash. Wow, I like a good Allagash White. To Alaskan. And then Friday, Dark and Bright feature with One Barrel Brewing. Saturday, they've got a pint glass giveaway with Third Space. And on Sunday, Euchre on the radio during Brewers game with Lion's Tail Brewing. Not entirely sure how they're going to do that, but it sounds like a lot of fun. So that's at Beer Rock in Madison for American Craft Beer Week that has just kicked off today. And another one to tell you about is the 10th anniversary of Cedarburg's Fermentorium. They are kicking that off, a five-day celebration of their 10th anniversary that also kicks off on Wednesday with good old America's pub quiz trivia, which is a lot of fun. But they have all sorts of special beer releases that are seasonal. Summer's Ready, Midnight Panda, an Imperial Stout with coffee and vanilla. Ooh, that's a, I like a good stout. I like a good dark beer, but they've got a lot of fun, and they've also got live music lined up for Saturday, and they have a bags tournament on Sunday. That is the 10th anniversary of Fermentorium in Cedarburg, so that's where you can get your beer on this week. But you might be thinking, hey, didn't you say there was some fun in a non-alcoholic option? Absolutely. Wednesday, you could be part of a countrywide gathering, the Great Curious Cocktail Party at Gallery 218 in the Marshall Building in the historic Third Ward. Starts at 6 o'clock on Wednesday. And Curious Cocktails are non-alcoholic cocktails. They are mocktails by Curious Elixirs. And truly, these parties are going on all around the country. And Milwaukee is one of the spots. I think it's like 175 different cities. And this is not just a way to sample some non-alcoholic drinks while seeing some great local art. You could also enjoy live music, fusion flamenca, guitar and dance performance at Gallery 218, Jose Serrano and Nancy Azevedo. I'm giving her a different pronunciation, but Jose and Nancy entertaining. And yes, there will be appetizers. Think about it kind of like a mini gallery night MKE where galleries are open and you just can stop in, socialize, browse, but great entertainment. Absolutely free to be part of the Great Curious Cocktail Party and get your samples at Gallery 218 and enjoy, man, beautiful proficiency of music and dance with fusion flamenca. Jose Serrano and Nancy Azevedo. And that's in the Marshall Building in the historic Third Ward right there at Water and Buffalo. So helping you make the most of your midweek merriment, either a beer garden or an art gallery in the Third Ward. You now have options. And next, I'm excited about this because it's, you know, how art can bring people together. It can bridge differences. It can help comfort people. It's a moving and musical way to mark Milwaukee Armed Forces Week. And Wednesday night, the Midnight Piper. It's an annual tradition, and it happens outside police stations across southeastern Wisconsin, nearly two dozen police stations. And this is just a beautiful way to honor fallen officers by playing music. I mean, think about any time you hear a bagpipe. I think sometimes a lot of people associate it with Irish culture and Irish fest, and it certainly is an instrument from that time. But man, you hear one bagpiper and it just gets your attention and it pulls on the heartstrings. And the Greater Milwaukee Fire and Police Pipes and Drums Band has been participating and playing at different meaningful events in our area for years now. And Gary Byers is a longtime member of the Greater Milwaukee Fire and Police Pipe and Drum Band. And he has been one of the organizers of this event. And he is my guest next. It's fun. You can just barely hear it. He is tuning his bagpipes in one of our production studios. So I love that he's brought his instrument in because I think there's just a lot of curiosity about bagpipes. What does it take to play them? It cannot be a simple, straightforward process, but to be able to use music as a way to comfort people and as a way to bring people together, just wonderful. So Gary is tuning up his bagpipes. He will join me in the studio very shortly with all the information on Midnight Piper, the annual tradition, and how you may be able to get involved and pay tribute during Milwaukee Armed Forces Week. So circle your calendar. It's going to be late on Wednesday night at 11:55. A lone bagpiper will stand outside and play outside a Milwaukee police station. There are about 22 on the list. We'll go through that list and hear some beautiful bagpipe music with Gary Byers. So stay with us here on What's on Tap, this supersized episode. But right now we check in with the WTMJ Breaking News Center for the latest updates. Here is Jessica Gatzo.
1: Thanks, Sandy. A collision between a train and a Union Pacific vehicle sends four employees to the hospital with injuries. Union Pacific tells WTMJ it happened around 9:30 this morning at the Butler Rail Yard near 119th and Hampton. No details were available on the condition of those injured or the cause of the crash. Anti-Semitic graffiti damages buildings in Waukesha County. Sheriff's deputies report sometime between Friday night and Saturday morning, graffiti was spray painted on the Lisbon Village Hall and 9/11 Memorial. It included anti-Semitic phrases and Bible references. The incident remains under investigation. The Racine Zoo says goodbye to one of its longtime animals. The zoo says its female eastern black rhino, Timu, has been transferred to another accredited zoo. It's part of a breeding recommendation through the Association of Zoos and Aquariums Species Survival Plan. The move is aimed at helping increase the critically endangered eastern black rhino's population, which has declined in the wild over the past several decades. Taking a look at the roads with your WTMJ Time Saver traffic, we are still looking at a crash on 41 southbound. The two left lanes are blocked at the ramp from Locust. You'll see delays there stretching back at about Silver Spring. Otherwise, looking pretty good. We do have another crash on the exit to North Avenue from 4145 North, but not really seeing any delays because of that. Time for your WTMJ 5-day forecast. Tonight, a chance for showers late, low of 40 degrees lakeside, 36 degrees inland. On Tuesday, breezy and mild temperatures with scattered showers, high of 72. Wednesday, the sunshine returns, a high of 54. Thursday, still mostly sunny skies, a high of 56 by the lake and 62 inland. On Friday, showers are likely, a high of 63. Right now in Madison, it's 61 degrees. In Green Bay, it's 48. In Waukesha, it's also 48. And in Milwaukee, it's 46 degrees. I'm Jessica Gatzo, Outdoor Living Unlimited, WTMJ News Time, 6:32.
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0: Welcome back to What's on Tap. I am Sandy Max, and I am very honored to be joined in the studio by an extraordinary musician with a mission. His name is Gary Byers. Gary, welcome.
9: Welcome. Thank you.
0: And Gary, what do you play? What instrument?
9: Play the bagpipe, the Great Highland Bagpipes.
0: And why are you playing the bagpipes this week?
9: This week is National Police Week. And every National Police Week, they have a candlelight ceremony. And the candlelight ceremony, when it ends, there's traditionally a bagpiper that goes to the memorial, and at midnight, we'll play memorial tunes, and we'll finish with Amazing Grace. In the year 2020, the pandemic took place, they could not have that. So our bagpipe band, the Greater Milwaukee Fire and Police Pipes and Drums, decided that we did not want to do that because we promise to always remember the fallen. And so we got together, and on the 13th of whatever day of the week it was then, of May, we went to 15 different locations, from Coleman to Racine in the state, and at the stroke of midnight, we all struck in and played Amazing Grace. That has now grown to 22 locations in the state, and we have a piper at each location, and we remember the fallen, and we play Amazing Grace for that purpose.
0: Gary, how profound that you and your other musicians really took that "You Will Always Be Remembered" to heart.
9: Oh, yes.
0: So there is just one lone bagpiper who will be standing outside each of these 22 police stations on Wednesday night, not quite midnight. Yeah. What time will you be performing?
9: It says on the brochures, it says 11:55 p.m. That's only so they don't confuse which midnight you're talking
0: that
9: about.
0: That makes sense. Sure. But so late Wednesday night, yes.
9: At the stroke of midnight, we'll strike in.
0: So that's when it is. So I'll list through the locations. Cedarburg, Coleman, Fond du Lac, Franklin, Germantown, Greendale, Hales Corners, Menominee Falls, Mequon, the Milwaukee Police Department at 7th and State, Muskego, New Berlin, Oak Creek, Port Washington, Racine, St. Francis, Sheboygan, South Milwaukee, Watertown, Wausau, Wauwatosa, and West Allis.
9: Correct.
0: That's getting around.
9: We're only limited by the amount of pipers that we can find that want to play at midnight.
0: And so you have 22 pipers.
9: Yes. We have, with our band, we have 18 pipers at the current time. And but there are people that believe in our mission. And they've kind of give us a call and said, "We're pipers and we'd like to help you."
0: Well, sure. Because it's such a meaningful mission.
9: And this year, one of our pipers couldn't make it. And he's got a student piper, and the student is 16 years old, and he's stepping in, and he's going to do it.
0: 16?
9: 16.
0: That's wonderful to inspire a new generation,
9: right,
0: to pay honor to those law enforcement officers who've lost their lives while in the line of duty.
9: Correct.
0: That's great to be an inspiration. He is Gary Byers with the Greater Milwaukee Fire and Police Pipes and Drums. We're going to ask you, Gary, even more about this Midnight Piper tradition. And I want to ask you even more about what it's like to actually play the bagpipes, because it seems like a very physical and complicated instrument. Will you share some of your tips and experiences?
9: Well, when people talk to us about how difficult is it, we start out by telling them it only has 9 notes. There's no sharps, no flats, and it only has 9 notes. However, the coordination, the manipulating the bag at the proper times and keeping the bag full of air so it keeps the pressure and you get the notes, that takes a little bit of coordination and learning.
0: We'll find out more from Gary Byers about how to play the bagpipes and more about the Midnight Piper. Stay with us on What's on Tap.
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0: Hey there, I'm Sandy Max, and big news for Three Pillars Senior Living Communities that's good for you. 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
0: I'm Sandy Max. It is my honor to be joined in the studio by one of the longstanding members of the Greater Milwaukee Fire and Police Pipes and Drums. He is bagpiper Gary Byers. Gary, how long have you been with the Greater Milwaukee?
9: Just short of 25 years.
0: Yeah?
9: I started when I was 62 years old, and I'm now 86.
0: Had you already retired from the police department?
9: I had. Otherwise, I would not have had the time to devote.
0: And where did you serve as a police officer?
9: I served at District Number 1 downtown, mm-hmm. and in a vice squad.

0: What's one of your favorite memories and accomplishments from those years on the job?
1: The good memories are when you help people. And there was a time when there was a person, a professional person, who was absolutely hooked on gambling, and we worked gambling. My partner and I were the state experts on gambling, and so when we went undercover and talked to this professional, we found out that he was really bad, and he helped us take down an operation. But through the process, he gave up gambling and saved his family and his marriage. So it was stuff like that really helps.
0: Yeah, when you know that you made a true positive difference in someone's life. And did the adventurous undercover work. How right do some of these TV shows get? Do you ever watch like these police TV shows and laugh and go, that's not how it works?
1: I do laugh. I've never had anything happen that fast in life.
0: get your results back, all the DNA and that sort of thing, or the right person shows up at the right time.
1: Right.
0: Well, thank you for your service in the police department. And I love that you are able to still help people by bringing them together through music and through pipes and drums music, whether it's in a parade or whether it's in these really profound moments of the Midnight Piper happening Wednesday night at 22 different police stations where a lone piper will play to honor the fallen officers and will play Amazing Grace, which is just such an emotional song. What is the scene like outside these police stations? Are people gathered?
1: People do gather more at some than the others. But if the officers are available, there'll be an honor guard there to be there with the piper. And the piper will play Amazing Grace three times. The first one signifies the individual coming into this world. The second verse is when you are spending your time with your family and your friends and the people you love. And the third verse is a walk-away verse. The piper walks away and gradually fades away. And when he does that, it signifies the transition from this life into the next.
0: Gary, I got goosebumps just having you describe why you play Amazing Grace three times in a row. And that's not even hearing the music. So as a bagpipe player, how do you play Amazing Grace when it affects you emotionally? You know, if you're a singer, your voice wavers and it may even give out. Does it have a physical effect on you if you get emotionally overcome while you're playing bagpipes?
1: It can, but the piper, under normal circumstances, has to concentrate on playing the pipes, and that helps a lot. If you allow yourself, if it's a friend or family member, and you allow yourself to drift away from concentrating on the music, yes, it can affect you.
0: I can imagine. So people are welcome to stand outside the police station and be part of this community?
1: We encourage it, and the more, the merrier. And it helps the active police officers to know that people care and that we haven't forgotten the fallen.
0: Check to see if your community police department is participating. One of the 22, I will roll through them really quickly. Cedarburg, Coleman, Fond du Lac, Franklin, Germantown, Greendale, Hales Corners, Menominee Falls, Mequon, Milwaukee at 7th and State, Muskego, New Berlin, Oak Creek, Port Washington, Racine, St. Francis, Sheboygan, South Milwaukee, Watertown, Wausau, Wauwatosa, and West Allis. And next, Gary Byers, will you do us the honor of performing Amazing Grace?
1: I'd be happy to.
0: Stay with us. It's the song you need to hear next.
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10: Most blokes are going to be playing at 10. These go to 11.
0: I'm Sandy Max, and the meaningful tradition of the Midnight Piper will occur on Wednesday at 11:55 at 22 different police departments around southeastern Wisconsin. And what happens is a lone bagpiper plays Amazing Grace three times to honor law enforcement officers who've lost their lives in the line of duty. And to perform from the Greater Milwaukee Fire and Police Pipes and Drums, bagpiper Gary Byers.

0: Gary Byers of the Greater Milwaukee Fire and Police, pipes and drums, playing Amazing Grace three times, as it will happen at the Midnight Piper Tradition Wednesday at 11:55 in honor of National Law Enforcement Officer Memorial Day. MilwaukeeBagpipes.com is where you can see the full list of all 22 police department locations. And Gary, which location will you be performing?
1: Germantown.
0: In Germantown. And does it ever get easier to play that? I have goosebumps as you performed.
1: No, it really doesn't get easier. You reach a plateau, but then somebody will give you a new tune that is very challenging.
0: But thank you very, very much for all that you do and for your time. And hope to see you performing again as the Greater Milwaukee Fire and Police, pipes and drums. And you have plans beyond May. Do I understand you're going to perform at Irish Fest?
1: Yes, we perform every year at Irish Fest. At the end of this month, we also have a very special piping engagement, and that's the Blue Mass. That's the mass for police officers at the Basilica, and it's something very special.
0: What's the date of that Blue Mass?
1: I believe it's the Tuesday the 26th.
0: You can double check MilwaukeeBagpipes.com. Amazing Grace, the song you need to hear tonight and on Wednesday at the Midnight Piper. Thank you, Gary Byers.
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